angel of the church at Thyatira, write thus, These are the words of the Son of God, whose eyes flash like fire, and whose feet glow like bronze. I know your doings, your love and loyalty and service and patient endurance. I know you are doing more than you did at first. Still, I have this against you. You are tolerating that Jezebel of a woman who styles herself a prophetess and seduces my servants by teaching them to give way to sexual vice and to eat food which has been offered to idols. I have given her time to repent, but she refuses to repent of her sexual vice. Lo, I will lay her on a sick bed and bring her paramours into sore distress if they do not repent of her practices. Her children I will exterminate. So shall all the churches know that I am the searcher of the inmost heart. I will requite each of you according to what you have done. But for the rest of you at Thyatira, for all those who do not hold these tenets, for those who have not, in their phrase, fathomed the deep mysteries of Satan, for you, this is my word. I impose no fresh burden on you. Only hold to what you have till such time as I come. And to the conqueror, he who till the end lays to heart the duties I enjoin, I will give him authority over the nations. Aye, he will shepherd them with an iron flail, shattering them like potter's jars, as I myself have received authority from my Father. Also I will grant him to see the morning star. Let anyone who has an ear listen to what the Spirit says to the churches. You've been listening to the prophetic vision from the book of Revelation. Delivering advanced knowledge of what lies ahead. You're listening to Logos, the Word of God, from the book of Revelation. After that, I heard what was like the shout of a great host in heaven, crying, Hallelujah! Salvation and glory and power are our God's. True and just are his sentences of doom. He has doomed the great harlot who destroyed the earth with her vice. He has avenged on her the blood of his servants. Again they repeated, Hallelujah! And the smoke of her goes up forever and ever. Then the 24 presbyters and the 4 living creatures fell down and worshipped God, who is seated on the throne, crying, So be it! Hallelujah! And a voice came from the throne, Extol our God, all ye his servants, ye who reverence him low and high. Then I heard a cry like the shout of a great host, and the sound of many waves, and the roar of heavy thunder. Hallelujah! Now the Lord our God Almighty reigns. Let us rejoice and triumph. Let us give him the glory. For now comes the marriage of the Lamb. His bride has arrayed herself. Yea, she is allowed to put on fine linen, dazzling white. The white linen is the righteous conduct of the saints. Then I was told, Write this, Blessed are those who have been called to the marriage banquet of the Lamb. The angel also told me, These are genuine words of God. Then I fell before his feet to worship him, but he said to me, No, never that. I am but a servant like yourself and your brothers, who hold the testimony of Jesus. Worship God. For the testimony, borne by Jesus, is the breath of all prophecy. Then I saw heaven open wide, and there was a white horse. His rider is faithful and true. Yea, just are his judgments and his warfare. His eyes are a flame of fire. On his head are many diadems. He bears a written name which none knows but himself. He is clad in a robe,
dipped in blood. His name is called the Logos of God. And the troops of heaven followed him on white horses, arrayed in pure white linen. A sharp sword issues from his lips, wherewith to smite the nations. He will shepherd them with an iron flail, and trample the winepress of the passion of the wrath of God Almighty. And on his robe, upon his thigh, his name is written, King of Kings and Lord of Lords. Then I saw an angel standing in the sun, who shouted aloud to all the birds that fly in mid-heaven, Come, gather for the great banquet of God, to devour the flesh of kings, the flesh of generals, the flesh of the strong, the flesh of horses and their riders, the flesh of all men, free and slaves, low and high alike. And I saw the beast and the kings of earth and their troops mustered to wage war against him who was seated on the horse and against his troops. But the beast was seized, he and the false prophet, who had performed in his presence the miracles by means of which he seduced those who received the mark of the beast and worshipped his statue. Both of them were flung alive into the lake of fire that blazes with brimstone, while the rest were killed by the sword of him who is seated on the horse, by the sword that issues from his lips. And the birds were all glutted with their flesh. Then I saw an angel descend from heaven with the key of the abyss and a huge chain in his hand. He gripped the dragon, that old serpent, who is the devil and Satan, and bound him for 1,000 years, flinging him into the abyss and shutting and sealing it on top of him, to prevent him from seducing the nations again until the 1,000 years were completed, after which he has to be released for a little while. And I saw thrones, with people sitting on them, who were allowed to judge, saw the souls of those who had been beheaded for the testimony of Jesus and God's word, those who would not worship the beast or his statue, and who would not receive his mark on their forehead or hand. They came to life and reigned along with the Christ for 1,000 years. As for the rest of the dead, they did not come to life until the 1,000 years were completed. This is the first resurrection. Blessed and holy is he who shares in the first resurrection. Over such the second death has no power. They shall be priests of God and Christ and reign along with him during the 1,000 years. But when the 1,000 years are over, Satan will be released from his prison and emerge to seduce the nations at the four corners of the earth, even Gog and Magog, mustering them for the fray. Their number was like the sand of the sea, and they swarmed over the broad earth, encircling the leaguer of the saints and the beloved city. But fire descended from heaven and consumed them, and their seducer, the devil, was flung into the lake of fire and brimstone, where the beast and the false prophet also lie, to be tortured day and night, forever and ever. You've been listening to What Lies Ahead from the Book of Revelation. Man does not live by bread alone, but by every word that issues from the mouth of God. You're listening to Logos, the Word of God. You're listening to Logos, the Word of God, from the Book of Revelation. Then I saw another beast rising from the land. He had two horns like a lamb, but he spoke like a dragon.
He exerts the full authority of the first beast in his presence, causing the earth and its inhabitants to worship the first beast, whose deadly wound was healed. He performs amazing miracles, even making fire descend from heaven on earth in the sight of men. And, by dint of the miracles he is allowed to perform in the presence of the beast, he seduces dwellers on earth. He bids dwellers on earth erect a statue to the beast who lived after being wounded by the sword. And to this statue of the beast, he was allowed to impart the breath of life, so that the statue of the beast should actually speak. He has everyone put to death who will not worship the statue of the beast, and he obliges all men, low and high, rich and poor, free men and slaves alike, to have a mark put on their right hand or on their forehead, so that no one can buy or sell unless he bears the mark. That is, the name of the beast, or the cipher of his name. Now for the gift of interpretation. Let the discerning calculate the cipher of the beast. It is the cipher of a man, and the figures are 666. Then I looked, and there was a lamb standing on Mount Sion, and along with him 144,000 bearing his name and the name of his father written on their foreheads. And I heard a voice from heaven like the sound of many waves and the sound of loud thunder. The voice I heard was like harpists playing on their harps. They were singing a new song before the throne and before the four living creatures and the presbyters, a song that no one could learn except for the 144,000 who had been ransomed from earth. They have not been defiled by intercourse with women. They are celibates. They follow the Lamb wherever he goes. They have been ransomed from among men as the first to be reaped for God and the Lamb. And on their lips no lie was ever detected. They are stainless. Then I saw another angel flying in mid-heaven with an eternal gospel for the inhabitants of the earth, for every nation and tribe and tongue and people. He cried aloud, "Fear God and give him glory, for the hour of his judgment has come. Worship him who made heaven and earth and the sea and the fountains of water." And another, a second angel, followed, crying, "Fallen, fallen is Babylon the Great, who made all the nations drink the wine of the passion of her vice." They were followed by another, a third angel, crying, "Whoever worships the beast and his statue, and lets his forehead or hand be marked, he shall drink the wine of God's passion, poured out untempered in the cup of his anger, and shall be tortured with fire and brimstone before the holy angels and before the Lamb. The smoke of their torture rises forever and ever, and they get no rest from it, day and night, these worshippers of the beast and his statue, and all who are marked with his name. This is what shows the patience and the faith of the saints, those who keep God's commandments and the faith of Jesus." Then I heard a voice from heaven saying, "Write this, blessed are those who die in the Lord from henceforth. Even so, it is the voice of the Spirit. Let them rest from their toils, for what they have done goes with them." You've been listening to the Word of God from the Book of Revelation. Providing you with advanced knowledge of what lies ahead. Welcome to Logos, the Word of God, from the books of Zechariah, Revelation, and 2 Kings. From the book of Zechariah. Once more the angel who talked to me roused me like a man roused from sleep. He asked me, "What do you see?" I said, "I see a lampstand there.
all of gold, with a bowl on top of it, and seven lamps around it, and seven pipes to the lamps on the top of it. Also, two olive trees beside it, one to the right of the bowl and the other to the left. Then I asked the angel who talked to me, "What are these, sir?" The angel answered, "Do you not know what these are?" I said, "No, sir." Then he replied, "These seven are the eyes of the Eternal. They sweep over all the earth." I asked him, "What are these two olive trees on the right and the left of the lampstand?" I asked him a second time, "What are these two olive branches held by the two golden spouts that empty oil into the golden bowl?" He answered, "Do you not know what these are?" I said, "No, sir." Then he replied, "These are the sources of the oil of bliss, the two men who stand before the Lord of all the earth." From the book of Revelation. "But I will allow my two witnesses to prophesy for 1260 days, clad in sackcloth. They are the two olive trees and the two lampstands which stand before the Lord of the earth. Whoever tries to harm them, fire shall issue from their mouth and consume their enemies. Whoever would try to harm them, so must he be killed. They have the power to shut up the sky so that no rain falls during the days when they are prophesying. And they have the power over the waters, to turn them into blood, and also to smite the earth with all manner of plagues, as often as they choose. But when they have finished their testimony, the beast that ascends from the abyss will make war on them, and conquer them, and kill them. And their corpses will lie in the streets of that great city, whose mystical name is Sodom and Egypt, where their Lord also was crucified. For 3 days and a half, men from all peoples and tribes and tongues and nations look at their corpses, refusing to let their corpses be buried. And the dwellers on earth will gloat over them and rejoice, sending presents to congratulate one another. For these two prophets were a torment to the dwellers on earth. But after 3 days and a half, the breath of life from God entered them, and they stood on their feet. Terror fell on those who saw them, and heard a loud voice from heaven telling them, "Come up here." So up to heaven they went in a cloud, before the eyes of their enemies. At that hour a great earthquake took place. A tenth of the city was destroyed, and 7,000 souls perished in the earthquake. The rest were awestruck and gave glory to the God of heaven. From the book of 2 Kings. Ahaziah, who had fallen through the lattice in his upper chamber in Samaria, was lying ill. So he sent messengers with orders to find out from Beelzebub, the god of Ekron, whether he would recover from his illness. The angel of the Eternal told Elijah, the Tishbite, to go and meet the messengers of the king of Samaria, and ask them, "Is it because there is no God in Israel that you are going to consult Beelzebub, the god of Ekron?" Elijah was to give them this answer from the Eternal for the king, "You shall never leave the bed to which you have taken. You must die." Elijah then left them. And when the messengers returned to the king, he asked them why they had come back. They told him that a man had come up to meet them and said, "Go back to the king who sent you and tell him this from the Eternal. Is it because there is no God in Israel that you are going to consult Beelzebub, the god of Ekron? For this you shall never leave the bed to which you have taken. You must die." The king asked, "This man who came up to meet you and spoke to you, what was he like?" They said, "He wore a mantle of hair and a waistcloth of leather around his middle." "It is Elijah, the Tishbite," said the king, and he dispatched a captain and his 50 men to seize him. Elijah was sitting on top of a hill,
So the captain went up and said to him, O man of God, the king orders you to come down. If I am a man of God, answered Elijah, let fire fall from heaven and destroy you and your 50 men. Down fell fire from heaven, destroying him and his 50 men. Once more the king dispatched another captain with his 50 men. He went up and said, O man of God, this is the king's order. Come down at once. If I am a man of God, Elijah said to them, let fire fall from heaven and destroy you and your 50 men. Down fell God's fire from heaven, destroying him and his 50 men. Again the king sent a third captain and his 50 men. The third captain went up and fell on his knees before Elijah, beseeching him, O man of God, pray spare my life and the lives of these 50 men, your servants. Fire fell from heaven, destroying the two former captains and their companies. Now spare my life. So the angel of the Eternal said to Elijah, go down along with him, have no fear of him. He rose and went down along with him to the king, telling the king this message from the Eternal. Since you sent messengers to consult Beelzebub, the god of Ekron, you shall never leave the bed to which you have taken. You must die. And die he did, exactly as the Eternal predicted by Elijah. If these messages seem not to make sense, pray to the God who gave them, and ask him to explain them to you, and you shall receive an answer. You've been listening to Logos, the Word of God. Encouraging you to answer God's call to patient endurance. Welcome to Logos, the Word of God, from the book of Ezekiel. This word from the Eternal came to me. Son of man, speak to your own people and say to them, when I bring the sword upon a country, and the natives take one of their number and make him their sentinel, if he sees the sword coming on the land and blows the trumpet to warn the folk, then anyone who hears the sound of the trumpet and does not take warning, but is swept off by the sword, that man is responsible for his own death. He heard the sound of the trumpet, and he did not take warning. He is responsible for his own death. Had he taken warning, he would have saved his life. But if the sentinel does not blow the trumpet when he sees the sword coming, and if the sword comes and sweeps off any one of the folk, that man is swept off on account of his own iniquity, but for his death I will hold the sentinel responsible. Now, son of man, I have placed you as a sentinel for Israel. Whenever you hear a word from my lips, warn them from me. When I tell the wicked, you must die, then if you do not say a word of warning to the wicked to give up his evil course, he has to die for his iniquity. But I will hold you responsible. Yet if you warn the wicked to give up his evil course, and if he will not give it up, he has to die for his iniquity, but you have saved yourself. Now, son of man, tell Israel, this is your cry, that our transgressions and our sins press upon us. We are wasting away under them. How can we live? Tell them, by my life, says the Lord the Eternal, I have no desire for the death of the wicked, but for him to live by giving up his evil course. Give up your evil courses. Give them up. O Israel, why will you die? And tell your people this, O son of man, a good man's goodness shall not save him when he goes wrong. A wicked man's wickedness shall not ruin him when he gives up his wickedness. Neither shall a good man's goodness keep him alive when he sins. When I tell the good man, you shall live, and when he relies upon his goodness and commits iniquity, none of his good deeds shall be remembered.
he shall die for the iniquity he has committed. And when I tell the wicked, you shall die, and when he gives up his sins and does what is lawful and right, restoring the pledge deposited with him, refunding what he has robbed, and following the rules that lead to life, then he shall certainly live, he shall not die. None of the sins he has committed shall be remembered against him. He has done what is lawful and right, he shall certainly live. Yet your people complain, the Lord is not acting fairly. It is they who are not acting fairly. When a good man gives up being good to commit iniquity, he shall die for it. When a wicked man gives up being wicked to do what is lawful and right, he shall live by that. And yet you complain, the Eternal is not acting fairly. O Israel, I will deal with every one of you as he has lived. You've been listening to the Word of God from the book of Ezekiel.

0: Promoting Circumcision of the Heart. Welcome to Logos, the Word of God, from the book of Matthew. Then Jesus said to his disciples, "If anyone wishes to come after me, let him deny himself, take up his cross, and follow me. For whoever wants to save his life will lose it, and whoever loses his life for my sake will find it. What profit will it be if a man gains the whole world and forfeits his own soul? What will a man offer as an equivalent for his soul? For the Son of Man is coming in the glory of his Father with his angels, and then he will reward everyone for what he has done. I tell you truly, there are some of those standing here who will not taste death till they see the Son of Man coming himself to reign." 6 days afterwards, Jesus took Peter, James, and his brother John and led them up a high hill by themselves. In their presence he was transfigured. His face shone like the sun, and his clothes turned white as light. There appeared to them Moses and Elijah, who conversed with Jesus. So Peter addressed Jesus and said, "Lord, it's a good thing that we're here. Pray, let me put up 3 tents here, one for you, one for Moses, and one for Elijah." He was still speaking when a bright cloud overshadowed them, and from the cloud a voice said, "This is my Son, the Beloved. In him is my delight. Listen to him." When the disciples heard the voice, they fell on their faces in terror. But Jesus came forward and touched them, saying, "Rise, have no fear." And on raising their eyes, they saw no one except Jesus all alone. As they went down the hill, Jesus ordered them, "Tell this vision to nobody until the Son of Man is raised from the dead." The disciples inquired of him, "Then why do the scribes say that Elijah has to come first?" He replied, "Elijah, to come and restore all things? Nay, I tell you, Elijah has already come, but they have not recognized him. They have worked their will on him, and the Son of Man will suffer at their hands in the same way." Then the disciples realized that he was speaking to them about John the Baptist. When they reached the crowd, a man came up and knelt to him. "Ah, sir," he said, "have pity on my son. He is an epileptic and he suffers cruelly. He often falls into the fire and often into the water. I brought him to your disciples, but they could not heal him." Jesus answered, "O faithless and perverse generation, how long must I be with you? How long have I to bear with you? Bring him here to me." So Jesus checked the demon, and it came out of him. And from that hour the boy was healed. The disciples came to Jesus in private and said, "Why could we not cast it out?" He said to them, "Because you have so little faith. I tell you truly, if you had faith the size of a grain of mustard seed, you could say to this hill, 'Move from here to there,' and remove it would. Nothing would be impossible for you." When his adherents mustered in Galilee, Jesus told them, "The Son of Man is to be betrayed into the hands of men. They will kill him, but on the third day he shall be raised." They were sorely distressed at this. When they reached Capernaum, the collectors of the temple tax came and asked Peter, "Does your teacher not pay the temple tax?" He said, "Yes." But when he went indoors, Jesus spoke first. "Tell me, Simon," he said, "from whom do earthly kings collect customs or taxes? Is it from their own people or from aliens?" "From aliens," he said. Then Jesus said to him, "So their own people are exempt. However, not to give any offense to them, go to the sea, throw a hook in, and take out the first fish you bring up. Open its mouth, and you will find a 5-shilling piece. Take that and give it to them for me and for yourself." You've been listening to the Word of God From the Book of Matthew. Today's proclamation comes from the Word of God in the Book of Isaiah. Lo, the Eternal soon shall lay the earth bare and wild, rendering it shapeless and scattering its inhabitants. The priest shall fare no better than the plain man, the master fare like the slave, mistress like maid, seller like buyer, borrower like lender, and creditor like debtor. The earth shall be laid all bare, the world shall be stripped empty. Such is the sentence of the Eternal. The earth is drooping, withering, the world is waning, withering, and the sky wanes with the earth, for the earth has been polluted by the dwellers on its face, loose to laws and scorning statutes, breaking the eternal compact. Therefore a curse is crushing the earth, alighting on its guilty folk. Mortals are dying off, till few are left. The vine juice fails, the vines are dry. The land cries out for wine, and merrymakers sigh. No lilting now of tambourines, no lilting now of lutes, no sounds of revelry, no singing as the wine is drunk, for any liquor has a bitter taste. Towns fall to pieces, each man bolts his door. Gladness has gone from the earth, and pleasure is no more. The cities are left desolate, their gates are battered down, and few are left on earth, as few as berries, once the olive boughs are shaken, as grapes once the vintage has been taken. Some at this raise shouts of joy, acclaiming overseas the Eternal's might, bidding the east own the Eternal's might, and western shores acknowledge Israel's God. From earth's far bounds the chorus sounds, now glory dawns for upright men. But ah, I am in misery, alas, in utter misery, for the plunderers plunder on, they are plundering still. Panic and pitfall and snares await you, O dwellers upon the earth. He who scurries from the panic steps into a pit. He creeps out and is caught within a snare. For the sluices in high heaven are opened, and earth shakes to its foundations. Earth breaks to pieces. Earth is split in pieces. Earth shakes to pieces. Earth reels like a drunken man. Earth rocks like a hammock under the weight of its wrongdoing. Earth falls down to rise no more. And then shall the Eternal punish the hosts of high heaven above and kings on earth below, bundling them into a dungeon, pinning them inside of a prison until their day of doom arrives. The moon shall move under a veil, the sun shall pale, when the Eternal is enthroned on Sion, revealed in radiant splendor to his sheiks. Then on this hill of Sion, for all nations, the Lord of hosts will spread a rich banquet of food and rare wines, of marrowy dainties and choice old wines. And on this mountain shall he strip away the mourning shroud from all mankind, the veil of sorrow from all nations, displacing death forevermore. So shall he wipe the tears from every face, and free his own folk from taunts everywhere. 'Tis the Eternal's own decree. Pass into your chamber, O my people. Shut the door behind you. Hide yourself inside a moment, until his wrath blows by. For here is the Eternal issuing forth to punish mortals for their guilt. Earth shall reveal the bloodshed on her face and make all murders plain. Then with his great, grim, sweeping sword shall the Eternal punish on that day the snake in its flight, the snake in its coils. The Nile dragon shall he slay. That day the Eternal shall be threshing grain from the Euphrates even to Egypt, and glean you one by one, O Israel. That day when the great trumpet sounds, men once forlorn in far Assyria,
1: 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You've been listening to the Word of God from the book of Isaiah.

bringing you what is old and what is new from the storehouse of God. You're listening to Logos, the Word of God, from the book of Jasher. And in the course of time, Sarah sent Eliza to Sodom to see Lot and inquire after his welfare. And Eliza went to Sodom, and he met a man of Sodom fighting with a stranger. And the man of Sodom stripped the poor man of all his clothes and went away. And this poor man cried to Eliza and supplicated his favor on account of what the man of Sodom had done to him. And he said to him, "Why dost thou act thus to the poor man who came to thy land?" And the man of Sodom answered Eliza, saying, "Is this man thy brother, or have the people of Sodom made thee a judge this day, that thou speakest about this man?" And Eliza strove with the man of Sodom on account of the poor man. And when Eliza approached to recover the poor man's clothes from the man of Sodom, he hastened with a stone and smote Eliza in the forehead. And the blood flowed copiously from Eliza's forehead. And when the man saw the blood, he caught hold of Eliza, saying, "Give me my hire for having rid thee of this bad blood that was in thy forehead, for such is the custom and the law in our land." And Eliza said to him, "Thou hast wounded me, and requirest me to pay thee thy hire?" And Eliza would not hearken to the words of the man of Sodom. And the man laid hold of Eliza and brought him to Shakra, the judge of Sodom, for judgment. And the man spoke to the judge, saying, "I beseech thee, my lord, thus has this man done, for I smote him with a stone that the blood flowed from his forehead, and he is unwilling to give me my hire." And the judge said to Eliza, "This man speaketh truth to thee. Give him his hire, for this is the custom in our land." And Eliza heard the words of the judge, and he lifted up a stone and smote the judge, and the stone struck on his forehead. And the blood flowed copiously from the forehead of the judge. And Eliza said, "If this then is the custom in your land, give thou unto this man what I should have given to him. For this has been thy decision, thou didst decree it." And Eliza left the man of Sodom with the judge, and he went away. And when the kings of Elam had made war with the kings of Sodom, the kings of Elam captured all the property of Sodom, and they took Lot captive with his property. And when it was told to Abraham, he went and made war with the kings of Elam, and he recovered from their hands all the property of Lot as well as the property of Sodom. At that time, the wife of Lot bare him a daughter, and he called her name Paltith, saying, because God had delivered him and his whole household from the kings of Elam. And Paltith, daughter of Lot, grew up, and one of the men of Sodom took her for a wife. And a poor man came into the city to seek a maintenance, and he remained in the city some days. And all the people of Sodom caused a proclamation of their custom not to give this man a morsel of bread to eat until he dropped dead upon the earth. And they did so. And Paltith, daughter of Lot, saw this man lying in the streets, starved with hunger. And no one would give him anything to keep him alive, and he was just upon the point of death. And her soul was filled with pity on account of the man, and she fed him secretly with bread for many days, and the soul of this man was revived. For when she went forth to fetch water, she would put the bread into the water pitcher. And when she came to the place where the poor man was, she took the bread from the pitcher and gave it to him to eat. So she did many days. And all the people of Sodom and Gomorrah wondered how this man could bear starvation for so many days. And they said to each other, "This can only be that he eats and drinks, for no man can bear starvation for so many days, or live as this man has, without even his countenance changing." And three men concealed themselves in a place where the poor man was stationed, to know who it was that brought him bread to eat.
And Paltith, daughter of Lot, went forth that day to fetch water. And she put bread into her pitcher of water, and she went to draw water by the poor man's place. And she took out the bread from the pitcher, and she gave it to the poor man, and he ate it. And the three men saw what Paltith did to the poor man, and they said to her, "It is thou, then, who hast been supporting him, and therefore has he not starved, nor changed in appearance, nor died like the rest." And the three men went out of the place in which they were concealed, and they seized Paltith and the bread which was in the poor man's hand. And they took Paltith and brought her before the judges, and they said to them, "Thus did she do, and it is she who supplied the poor man with bread. Therefore did he not die all this time. Now, therefore, declare to us the punishment that is due to this woman for having transgressed our law." And the people of Sodom and Gomorrah assembled and kindled a fire in the street of the city. And they took the woman, and they cast her into the fire, and she was burned to ashes. And in the city of Adma there was a woman to whom they did the like. For a traveler came into the city of Adma to abide there all night, with the intention of going home in the morning. And he sat opposite the door of the house of the young woman's father, to remain there, as the sun had set when he had reached that place. And the young woman saw him sitting by the door of the house. And he asked her for a drink of water, and she said to him, "Who art thou?" And he said to her, "I was this day going on the road, and reached here when the sun set, so I will abide here all night. And in the morning I will arise early and continue my journey." And the young woman went into the house and fetched the man bread and water to eat and drink. And this affair became known to the people of Adma, and they assembled and brought the young woman before the judges, that they should judge her for this act. And the judge said, "The judgment of death must pass upon this woman, because she transgressed our law. And this, therefore, is the decision concerning her." And the people of those cities assembled and brought out the young woman, and anointed her with honey, from head to foot, as the judge had decreed. And they placed her before a swarm of bees which were then in their hives. And the bees flew upon her, and stung her, that her whole body was swelled. And the young woman cried out on account of the bees, but no one took notice of her or pitied her. And her cries ascended to heaven. And the Lord was provoked at this, and all the works of the cities of Sodom, for they had abundance of food, and had tranquility amongst them, and still would not sustain the poor and the needy. And in those days their evil doings and sins became great before the Lord. You've been listening to the Word of God from the book of Jasher. Faith comes from hearing the Word of God. You're listening to Logos, the Word of God. Bringing you what is old and what is new from the storehouse of God. You're listening to Logos, the Word of God, from the book of Luke. Now there was a man called Joseph, a member of council, but a good and just man who had not voted for their plan of action. He belonged to Arimathea, a Jewish town, and was on the outlook for the reign of God. This Joseph went to Pilate and asked for the body of Jesus. He then took it down, wrapped it in linen, and put it in a tomb cut out of the rock, where no one had yet been buried. It was the day of preparation, and the Sabbath was just dawning. So the women who had accompanied him from Galilee, and who had followed Joseph, noted the tomb and the position of the body, and they went home to prepare spices and perfumes.
On the Sabbath they rested in obedience to God's command. But on the first day of the week, at early dawn, they took the spices they had prepared and went to the tomb. The boulder they found rolled away from the tomb. They could not find the body of the Lord Jesus. They were puzzling over this when two men flashed on them in dazzling raiment. They were terrified and bent their faces to the ground. But the men said to them, "Why search among the dead for him who is alive? He is not here. He is risen. Remember how he told you, when he was still in Galilee, that the Son of Man had to be betrayed into the hands of sinful men and rise on the third day?" Then they remembered what he had said, and turning from the tomb, they reported all this to the 11 and the others. It was Mary of Magdala, Joanna, and Mary the mother of James, who with the rest of the women told this story to the apostles. But this story of the women sounded to them like nonsense. They would not believe it. Peter did get up and run to the tomb, but when he looked in, he saw nothing except the linen bandages. So he went home wondering what had happened. That very day, two of them were on the way to a village called Emmaus, about 7 miles from Jerusalem. They were conversing about all these events, and during their conversation and discussion, Jesus himself overtook them and walked beside them, though they were prevented from recognizing him. He said to them, "What is all this you are debating about on your walk?" They stopped, looked downcast, and one of them, called Clopas, answered him,

body, but they came to tell us that they had actually seen a vision of angels who declared he was alive. Some of our company did go to the tomb and found things exactly as the women had said, but they did not see him. He said to them, "O foolish men with hearts so slow to believe, after all the prophets have declared, had not the Christ to suffer thus and so enter his glory?" Then he began with Moses and all the prophets and interpreted to them the passages referring to himself throughout the scriptures. Now they approached the village to which they were going. He made as if he were going further on, but they pressed him, saying, "Stay with us, for it is towards evening, and the day is now declined." So he went in to stay with them, and as he lay at table with them, he took the loaf, blessed it, broke it, and handed it to them. Then their eyes were opened, and they recognized him, and he vanished from their sight. They said to one another, "Did not our hearts glow within us when he was talking to us on the road, opening up the scriptures for us?" So they got up and returned that very hour to Jerusalem, where they found the 11 and their friends all gathered, who told them that the Lord had really risen and that he had appeared to Simon. Then they related their own experience on the road and how they had recognized him when he broke the loaf. Just as they were speaking, he stood among them and said to them, "Peace to you." They were scared and terrified, imagining it was a ghost they saw. But he said to them, "Why are you upset? Why do doubts invade your mind? Look at my hands and feet. It is I. Feel me and see. A ghost has not flesh and bones as you see I have." With these words, he showed them his hands and feet. Even yet they could not believe it. For sheer joy, they were lost in wonder. He said to them, "Have you any food here?" And they handed him a piece of broiled fish. He took and ate it in their presence. Then he said to them, "When I was still with you, this is what I told you, that whatever is written about me in the law of Moses and the prophets and the Psalms must be fulfilled." Then he opened up their minds to understand the scriptures. "Thus," he said, "it is written that the Christ has to suffer and rise from the dead on the third day, and that repentance and remission of sins must be preached in his name to all nations, beginning from Jerusalem. And I will send down on you what my Father has promised. Wait in the city until you are endued with power from on high." He led them out as far as Bethany. Then, lifting his hands, he blessed them. And as he blessed them, he parted from them, and he was carried up to heaven. They worshipped him and returned with great joy to Jerusalem, where they spent all their time within the temple, blessing God. You've been listening to the Message and Counsel of God from the Book of Luke. You have reached an oasis in the desert of sin. Welcome to Logos, the Word of God, from the Book of Psalms and Isaiah. On the day of trouble, may the Eternal answer you. May Jacob's God, whom you invoke, protect you, sending help from the sanctuary and reinforcing you from Sion. May he remember all your offerings and be pleased with all your sacrifices, granting you your heart's desire, fulfilling all your plans. We will shout for joy over your victory, exulting in our God. Our cry, may the Eternal fulfill all your petitions. Now I am sure the Eternal grants victory to his chosen king. From his sacred heavens he will answer him with mighty saving victories. Some pride themselves on chariots, some on horses, but our pride is our God, the Eternal. The foe must bow and fall. We rise and stand erect.
Grant victory to the King, O thou Eternal,

and answer our appeal this day. Eternal One, the King rejoices in thy power. How he exults in thy victorious aid! Thou hast given him his heart's desire, and denied not his request. For thou didst meet him with blessings and welfare. Thou didst place on his head a golden crown. He asked for life, and life thou gavest, life long and lasting. By thy victorious aid his honor is high. With splendor and state thou dost endow him. Richly is he blessed by thee forever, and gladdened with the joy of thine own presence. For the King's trust is in the Eternal, and by the goodness of the Most High he stands unmoved. Your hand will find out all your foes. Your right hand will reach all who hate you. You will burn them like a blazing furnace when you arrive in anger. The Eternal will consume them in his wrath, devouring them in flames of rage. You will sweep their children off the earth, destroying their offspring from among men. For all their plotting against you, for all their plans of mischief, they shall fail, for you will force them to retreat, aiming your arrows at their faces. Rise up, O thou Eternal, in thy power, and we will sing the praises of thy might. God stands out in the council of the gods. Among the gods he rules supreme. How long will you rule unjustly, favoring evil men? Uphold the weak and the fatherless. Let the forlorn and poor have justice. Rescue the weak and the wretched from the grip of evil men. Or I say, though you are gods, all sons of the Most High, yet, like mere men, you shall die. You shall perish like a demon. Up, O God, rule thou the earth, the true Lord of all pagans. As I am God, and God alone, I swear by myself, I swear a true word, never to be recalled, that every knee shall bow to me, and every tongue swear loyalty. You've been listening to the Word of God from the book of Psalms and Isaiah. Providing you with wisdom and knowledge. Welcome to Logos, the Word of God, from the book of Ecclesiastes. Who is like a wise man? Who can explain things? Man's wisdom lights up his face. It transfigures even a rough countenance. Obey the king, for you swore him loyalty before God. Rebel not rashly against him. Never thwart him, for he does as he pleases. The king's word is supreme, and none dare ask him what he means. No one knows what a king may do, and none can tell when he will do it. He who obeys the royal command will never come to harm. Still, the wise heart knows there is a time of judgment coming, even though today men may be crushed under the king in misery. For all, there is an hour of judgment. No man can hold the winds in check or control the day of death. In war, there is no furlough, and wrong is no shield for wrongdoers. All this I saw as thoughtfully I pondered what goes on in this world whenever men have power over their fellows, power to injure them. Then I saw bad men being borne to burial, carried to their rest, while the pious had to leave the sanctuary and were forgotten in the city, which is also vanity. Because sentence on a crime is not executed at once, the mind of man is prone to evil practices.
But although a sinner may sin repeatedly and thrive, I know it is the reverent who are safe, as they revere God. While the bad man fares ill, he cannot thrive, for lives that lack all reverence for God pass like a shadow. Here again is a vanity that goes on in the world. Good men fare as though they were wicked, and wicked men fare as though they were good. This, I repeat, is vanity. So I praise pleasure. The best thing under the sun for man is to eat and drink and enjoy himself, and to keep this up as he goes toiling through the life God gives him in this world. When I gave my mind to the study of wisdom, to the study of all the busy life of the world, I found that man is unable to grasp the truth of all that God is doing in this world. He may labor in his efforts to attain it, in a sleepless quest for it by day and night, but he will never find it out. A wise man may think he is coming on the secret, but even he will never find it out. For this I realize, this I clearly see, that the just and the wise and all their doings are within the power of God. Will he love them? Will he hate them? None can tell. Anything may happen to them. And for all men alike there is one fate, for just and unjust, good and bad, pure and impure, for him who sacrifices and for him who never sacrifices. As with the good man, so with the sinner. The profane man fares like the man whose oath is sacred. There is no evil like this in all the world, that all men have one fate. It makes men seethe with evil aims and mad desires during their life, and then they join the dead. Not one is left. Anyone still alive has something to live for. Even a live dog is better than a dead lion. The living know this at least, that they must die. But the dead know nothing. They have nothing for their labor. Their very memory is forgotten. Their love has vanished with their hate and jealousy, and they have no share now in anything that goes on in the world. Come, eat your food with joy, and drink your wine with a glad heart, for to do this has God's approval. Wear white robes always, and spare not oil for your head. Enjoy life with the woman whom you love, through all the fleeting life which God has given you in this world. For this is what you were meant to get out of your life of toil under the sun. Throw yourself into any pursuit that may appeal to you, for there is no pursuit, no plan, no knowledge or intelligence within the grave where you are going. You've been listening to the Word of God from the book of Ecclesiastes. You can hear this message and more online at logosradio.info. Listen now to the Word of God from the book of Jeremiah. If any man divorces his wife, and she leaves him, if she belongs to another man, can she come back to him? Would not a woman like that be wholly polluted? And you, who have wantoned with many a lover, you would come back to me, says the Eternal. Look up at the bare heights. See, where have men not lain with you? You sat awaiting lovers by the roadside, like a nomad in the desert. You have polluted the land with your harlotry and vice. Your host of lovers has been a snare to you. And yet you were as brazen as a harlot. You would not blush for it. And now you begin to call me, dear bridegroom of my youth. He will not keep it up, you say. He will not be angry forever. So you say, but what you do
is the vilest of the vile. During the reign of King Josiah, the Eternal said to me, Have you seen what turncoat Israel has done, going up every height, going under every green tree and playing the harlot there? I thought that after all that she would surely turn back to me, but she did not turn back. And although her faithless sister Judah saw plainly that as Israel had committed adultery, I had divorced her and handed her a bill of divorce, yet Judah, her faithless sister, was not afraid. She too went and played the harlot. The light-hearted wanton, she polluted the land and committed adultery with stones and trees. Yet for all that, this faithless Judah has not turned back to me with her whole heart, but insincerely. So the Eternal said to me, Turncoat Israel has proved herself better than faithless Judah. Go and proclaim this northward. Say, Turn again, turncoat Israel, the Eternal pleads. I will not frown on you, for I am merciful. I will not keep it up against you. Only acknowledge your guilt and confess you have rebelled against the Eternal, your own God, and lavished love on foreign gods, under all green trees, and refused to listen to my voice, says the Eternal. Turn back, O turncoat children, says the Eternal, for it is I who am your Lord. I will take one or two of you, one from a town here, two from a clan there, and bring you to Sion, where I will give you rulers after my own heart, who shall furnish you with knowledge and sense. In after days, when you become numerous and fruitful in the land, says the Eternal, men shall no longer speak of the Ark of the Eternal's compact. That shall never enter their minds. They shall not remember it, they shall never miss it, and it shall never be remade. They shall call Jerusalem then the throne of the Eternal, and all nations shall gather to it, living no longer by the stubbornness of their evil minds. In those days the house of Judah shall join the house of Israel, and they shall come out of the northland together, to the land I gave as a heritage to your fathers. I thought that I would treat you like a son, and give you a delightful land, the fairest heritage of any nation. I thought that you would call me father, and never turn away from me. But, as a wife betrays her husband for her lover, so you have betrayed me, O house of Israel, says the Eternal. You've been listening to the Message and Counsel of God from the book of Jeremiah. Listen now to the word of God from the book of Jasher. And King Nimrod reigned securely, and all the earth was under his control, and the earth was of one tongue and words of union. And the princes of Nimrod and his great men took counsel together, Put, Mitzrayim, Cush, and Canaan with their families, and they said to each other, Come, let us build ourselves a city, and in it a strong tower, and its top reaching heaven. And we will make ourselves famed, so that we may reign over the whole world, in order that the evil of our enemies may cease from us, that we may reign mightily over them, that we may not become scattered over the earth on account of their wars. And they all went before the king, and they told the king these words, and the king agreed with them in this affair, and they did so. And all the families assembled, consisting of about 600,000 men. And they went to seek an extensive piece of ground to build the city and the tower. And they sought in the whole earth, and they found none like the one valley at the east of the land of Shinar, about 2 days' walk. And they journeyed there, and they dwelt there. And they began to make bricks and burn fires to build the city and the tower that they had imagined to complete. And the building of the tower was unto them a transgression and a sin, and they began to build it. And whilst they were building against the Lord God of heaven,
they imagined in their hearts to war against him and to ascend into heaven. And all these people and all the families divided themselves into three parts. The first said, "We will ascend into heaven and fight against him." The second said, "We will ascend to heaven and place our own gods there and serve them." And the third part said, "We will ascend to heaven and smite him with bows and spears." And God knew all their works and all their evil thoughts, and he saw the city and the tower which they were building. And when they were building, they built themselves a great city, and a very high and strong tower, and on account of its height, the mortar and the bricks did not reach the builders in their ascent to it, until those who went up had completed a full year, and after that they reached the builders and gave them the mortar and the bricks. Thus was it done daily. And behold, these ascended, and others descended, the whole day. And if a brick should fall from their hands and get broken, they would all weep over it. And if a man fell and died, none of them would look at him. And the Lord knew their thoughts, and it came to pass when they were building, they cast arrows towards the heavens, and all the arrows fell upon them filled with blood. And when they saw them, they said to each other, "Surely we have slain all those that are in heaven." For this was from the Lord, in order to cause them to err, and in order to destroy them off the face of the ground. And they built the tower and the city, and they did this thing daily, until many days and years were elapsed. And God said to the 70 angels who stood foremost before him, to those who were near to him, saying, "Come, let us descend and confuse their tongues, that one man may not understand the language of his neighbor." And they did so unto them. And from that day following, they forgot each man his neighbor's tongue. They could not understand to speak in one tongue. And when the builder took from the hands of his neighbor lime or stone which he did not order, the builder would cast it away and throw it upon his neighbor, that he would die. And they did so many days, and they killed many of them in this manner. And the Lord smote the three divisions that were there. He punished them according to their works and designs. To those who said, "We will ascend to heaven to serve our gods," became like apes and elephants. And to those who said, "We will smite the heaven with arrows," the Lord killed them, one man through the hand of his neighbor. And the third division of those who said, "We will ascend to heaven and fight against him," the Lord scattered them throughout the earth. And those who were left amongst them, when they knew and understood the evil which was coming upon them, they forsook the building, and they also became scattered upon the face of the whole earth. And they ceased building the city and the tower. Therefore he called that place Babel, for the Lord confounded the language of the whole earth. Behold, it was in the east of the land of Shinar. And as to the tower which the sons of men built, the earth opened its mouth and swallowed up one-third part thereof. And a fire also descended from heaven and burned up another third. And the other third is left to this day, and it is that part which was aloft, and its circumference is 3 days' walk. And many of the sons of men died in that tower, a people without number. You've been listening to the Word of God from the book of Jasher. To strengthen, encourage, and inform. Welcome to Logos, the Word of God, from the book of Isaiah. The Word of the Eternal, your Redeemer, He who formed you from your birth. I am the Eternal, maker of all things. I alone stretched out the heavens. 'Twas I who spread out the earth. Who aided me? I confound soothsayers and their omens. I make diviners mad.
I foil sages, turning their wisdom into folly. But I am he who carries out his servant's words, his messenger's predictions, who says to Jerusalem, Be peopled, to the temple, Be founded, to Judah's towns, Be built. For I will raise their ruins. Who says to the flood, Be dry, I will parch up your streams. Who says of Cyrus, He is my friend, He executes my purpose. Thus the Eternal, the true God, hails Cyrus whom he consecrates, whose right hand I have grasped to terrify nations, to open doors before him, to keep gates from being closed. I myself will go before you, leveling the mountains. I will shatter doors of bronze and cut through iron bars. I will give you hidden treasures, secret hoards. For 'tis I, the Eternal, who call you by name, I, the God of Israel. For the sake of my servant Jacob and of my chosen Israel, I called you by your name. You know me not, but I delight in you. I am the Eternal, there is no one else, no God besides me. Kings I disarm, but you I arm, that east and west men may confess that I, the Eternal, stand alone, no God besides me. I form light and make darkness, I bring bliss and calamity. I, the Eternal, the true God, I do it all. Shower down victory, ye heavens, rain it from above, ye skies. Let earth's womb open for the birth of peace, and let her too bear victory. 'Tis I, the Eternal, who bring this about. Woe to the man who quarrels with his maker, man a mere potsherd of the earth. Does the clay ask the potter what he is doing? Does what he makes tell him that he is powerless? Woe to him who asks his father what he is begetting, or his mother what she is bearing. And would you question me about the future? Would you dictate to me about my work, says the Eternal, Israel's Maker, Israel's Majestic One? I who made the earth, I who created man on earth, I who stretched out the heavens with my own hands, I who ordered all their host. 'Tis I who have raised Cyrus of set purpose, smoothing the path for him. 'Tis he who shall rebuild my city and free my exiles. The Lord of hosts declares, Exiles from Egypt, captives from Ethiopia, tall Sabaeans too, shall pass before you, bowing down to you, in supplication, saying, God is among you only, besides him there is no God at all. Yours indeed is the God of mystery, a God who saves. Shamed and disgraced are all his rivals, and they depart disgraced who fashion idols, while Israel is saved by the Eternal in a lasting triumph. You never shall be shamed, never disgraced, world without end. For this is the message of the Eternal, the true God, who formed the earth and fashioned it, who fixed it firm, made it no waste but for inhabitants. I am the Eternal, there is no God besides me. I never spoke in secret, in dark corners. I never bade the sons of Jacob grope for me blindly. I, the Eternal, promise what is true. I predict honestly. Gather together and come hither, ye who survive from the nations. Senseless are they who carry carved idols of wood, praying to gods that cannot save. Let us hear your defense. Consult what you will urge.
Who foretold all this of old? Who announced it long ago? Was it not I, the Eternal? I, God alone, an upright God, a Savior. Besides me there is no God. Turn to me, and you are saved, all ends of the earth. As I am God and God alone, I swear by myself, I swear a true word, never to be recalled, that every knee shall bow to me, and every tongue swear loyalty. You've been listening to the Word of God from the book of Isaiah. Inspiring you with what is noble and right and true. You're listening to Logos, the Word of God. Bringing you what is old and what is new from the storehouse of God. Welcome to Logos, the Word of God, from the book of 1 Kings. Now Naboth of Jezreel had a vineyard close to the palace of Ahab the Samaritan king. Ahab said to Naboth, "Give me your vineyard that I may make it a vegetable garden, for it is near my palace. I will give you a better vineyard in place of it, or if you prefer it, I will give you its value in money." "The Eternal forbid," said Naboth, "that I should ever give away my father's property to you." Ahab went home, chafing and sullen. He lay down on his bed, covering his face and refusing to take any food. His wife, Jezebel, came and asked him, "Why are you so depressed that you cannot eat?" He said to her, "I asked Naboth of Jezreel to let me buy his vineyard, or if he preferred it, to let me give him another vineyard in place of it. And he said he would not give me his vineyard." Jezebel, his wife, said to him, "And are you not in command of Israel's kingdom? Get up and take some food. Cheer up. I will get you the vineyard of Naboth the Jezreelite." So she wrote a letter in Ahab's name, sealing it with his seal and sending it to the sheikhs and the freemen who managed the town of Jezreel along with Naboth. In the letter she wrote, "Proclaim a fast. Put Naboth in front among the townsfolk, and get two rascals to confront him and charge him with having cursed God and the king. Then away with him outside the town and stone him to death." The citizens, that is, the sheikhs and the freemen who managed Naboth's town, did as Jezebel sent them instructions. They proclaimed a fast. They put Naboth to the front among the townsfolk, and the two rascals came and sat before him. These two rascals charged Naboth before the people with having cursed God and the king. Then he was taken outside the town and stoned to death. They sent word to Jezebel that Naboth had been stoned to death, and when Jezebel heard it, she said to Ahab, "Go and take possession of Naboth's vineyard at Jezreel, which he refused to let you buy. For Naboth is not alive, but dead." As soon as Ahab heard that Naboth was dead, Ahab started off to take possession of the vineyard of Naboth the Jezreelite. Now this word from the Eternal came to Elijah the Tishbite, "Away, down to meet Ahab, king of Israel, who resides at Samaria. He is in the vineyard of Naboth. He has gone down to take possession of it. Tell him this from the Eternal. You have killed, you have taken possession, have you? Tell him this from the Eternal. Where dogs licked up the blood of Naboth, there dogs shall lick up your own blood." Ahab said to Elijah, "So, you have found me out, O my enemy?" He answered, "I have found you out, because you have sold yourself to no purpose in doing what is evil in the sight of the Eternal. I bring evil on you. I will sweep you off, stripping Ahab of every male child, and of free and fettered alike in Israel.
I will make your house fair like the house of Jeroboam the son of Nebat, and like the house of Baasha the son of Abijah, for the provocations that have angered me by making Israel sin. Anyone belonging to Ahab who dies in the city, the dogs shall devour him. Anyone who dies out in the country, wild birds shall eat him up. The Eternal also predicted of Jezebel that dogs would eat Jezebel in the territory of Jezreel. Indeed, there never was a man who sold himself to do evil in the sight of the Eternal as did Ahab, incited by his wife Jezebel. He acted most abominably in going after fetishes, following all the practices of the Amorites, whom the Eternal had dispossessed before the Israelites. When Ahab heard these words, he tore his clothes and put on sackcloth. He fasted, he slept in sackcloth, and bore himself submissively. Then came this word from the Eternal to Elijah the Tishbite. Do you see how Ahab is humbling himself before me? Since he humbles himself before me, I will not bring on the evil in his reign. I will bring the evil on his house during his son's reign. You've been listening to the Word of God from the first book of Kings. Bringing you what is old and what is new from the storehouse of God. You're listening to Logos, the Word of God, from the book of Daniel. In the third year of Cyrus, king of Persia, a revelation was made to Daniel, whose name was Belteshazzar, the true revelation of a great conflict. He paid heed to the revelation and understood the vision. At that time, I, Daniel, was mourning for 3 full weeks. I ate no delicacies. I never tasted flesh or wine, and I never anointed myself till 3 full weeks were over. Then on the 24th day of the first month, when I was on the banks of the great river, that is, the Tigris, I raised my eyes, and as I looked, there was a man standing, robed in linen, with a girdle of fine gold from Ophir around his waist, his body gleaming like a topaz, his face like lightning, his eyes like lamps of fire, his arms and legs like the color of burnished bronze, and the sound of his words like the noise of a crowd. I, Daniel, alone saw the vision, for the men beside me did not see it. Shuddering had seized them, and they ran to hide themselves. So I was left alone to see the great vision. No strength was left in me. Paleness ruined my fresh color. I heard the sound of what he was saying, but when I heard his voice, I fell down into a dead faint, my face upon the ground. Then a hand touched me and set me on my knees and hands, all shaking. He said to me, O Daniel, a man greatly loved by God, stand erect and understand the message I now bring to you, for I have been sent to you at last. When he said this, I stood up trembling. Then he said to me, Fear not, Daniel, for ever since you applied yourself to brooding on the future and fasting humbly before your God, your prayers have been heard. And for the sake of your prayers, I am here. The guardian angel of the realm of Persia thwarted me for 21 days. But Michael, one of the archangels, came to my aid, and I have been left to deal single-handed with the guardian angel of the Persian kings. Now I am here to let you know what is to befall your people at the end of ages, for this vision relates to the far future. As he spoke to me thus, I bent my face to the earth and remained dumb. But one who resembled a mortal man touched my lips, and then I opened my mouth and I said to him who stood in front of me, O my Lord, the vision makes a pang seize me, and I am powerless, for how can so poor a servant of my Lord talk with my Lord so great?
I was shaking. No strength remained in me. I could not breathe. Then one in the likeness of a man again touched me and strengthened me, saying, O man, greatly loved by God, fear not. All good be yours. Be strong. Be brave. At his words I gained strength and said, Let my Lord speak. You have strengthened me. Then he asked, Do you know why I have come to you? Soon I must return to confront the guardian angel of Persia. And when I am done with that contest, the guardian angel of Greece shall attack me. My only ally against them is Michael, your own guardian angel, who stands up to support me and defend me. However, I will now show you the true predictions in God's book. Three more kings shall arise in Persia, then a fourth far more rich than them all. When he has grown powerful through his wealth, he shall rouse all the realms of Greece to conflict. But a warrior of a monarch shall arise, ruling in mighty power, and doing as he pleases when he comes to power. His kingdom shall be shattered and scattered to the four winds of heaven. It shall not pass to his posterity, nor shall it be so powerful as it was in his hands. For his kingdom shall be torn up and divided among more than his four generals. Strong shall be the king of the south, but one of his captains shall be stronger still. After some years they shall join forces. The daughter of the king of the south shall be married to the king of the north, to settle their dispute. But this will prove no strength. Neither her husband nor his children shall be left alive. She and her suite and her son and her husband shall be surrendered. But then shall arise a scion of her own family, in succession to his father, who shall lead an army to enter the fortress of the king of the north. He shall take action and master the men of the north, carrying off their gods, metal images, and rare vessels of silver and gold to Egypt. For some years he shall cease attacking the king of the north. The king of the north shall then invade the realm of the king of the south, but he shall retreat to his own country. His sons shall then make war, gathering a vast army for the attack, and then one of them shall surge forward to the south, pushing the attack as far as the fortress of Gaza. In a fit of mad rage, the king of the south shall march out to fight the king of the north, who shall raise a large army, but it shall fall into the hands of his foe and be taken prisoner, to the proud joy of the king of the south, who shall rout tens of thousands of them. However, he shall not hold his own. The king of the north shall again raise an army larger than before, and finally, after some years, renew the attack with a large host and vast resources. At that time, many shall rise against the king of the south, and some wild spirits among your own nations shall start up to fulfill the prediction of the vision, only to be routed. The king of the north shall come and throw up siege works and capture some strongly fortified towns. The southern power shall be powerless to resist. Their picked troops shall make no stand. The northern invader shall do as he pleases with none to oppose him. And he shall occupy the fair land of Palestine, holding it all in his hand, and then plan to advance against Egypt with the entire strength of his army. But he must come to terms and attempt to master Egypt by marrying the princess of Egypt. The plan will fail, and he shall not succeed. Thereafter he shall turn to the coastlands of the west and capture many of them, but a certain Roman general shall put a stop to his defiant insults and pay him back for them. He shall then retire to the fortresses of his own land, only to meet trouble and then to disappear. In place of him one shall arise who, by raising tribute, shall ruin the glory of the realm. But very soon he shall be broken, though by no open blow nor in battle. In place of him, a despicable creature shall arise,
one on whom the royal power is not conferred, but who comes when men are off their guard and gains the kingdom by means of crafty promises. The opposing forces shall be swept before him and shattered, and so shall God's high priest. As soon as anyone becomes his ally, he starts to outwit him, for he rises to power by aid of only a small party. When men are off their guard, he attacks the leaders in each province. He shall do what neither his fathers nor his fathers' fathers ever did. He shall scatter, pray, plunder and property among his followers, and even make plans for a time against the fortresses of Egypt, daring to match himself against the king of the south with a large army. The king of the south shall fight with a vast and powerful host, but he shall fail, for treacherous plans shall be laid against him. Indeed, his own courtiers shall prove the ruin of him, and his host shall be swept away, many of them dropping dead. Each of the two kings shall be bent on mischief, telling lies for all their close alliance. But their alliance shall not prosper, for the end can only come at the time appointed. He shall then return to his own country with rich plunder, and turning against the sacred nation, he shall do as he pleases there, and then go back to his own land. At the time appointed, he shall again invade the south, but he shall not fare as he did before, for Romans shall confront and cow him till he retires. Then in a fury he shall do as he pleases with the sacred nation, keeping in touch with apostates from the sacred nation. Armed forces shall be set on foot by him. The temple fortress shall be desecrated. The daily sacrifice shall be abolished, and an appalling abomination erected. By means of specious promises, he shall pervert those who bring guilt upon the nation. But those who know their God shall be steadfast and take action. These pious loyalists shall be a lesson to the masses. But for many a day they shall be cut down, or burned, or carried captive, or plundered. As they are being overborne, they shall receive a little help, though many join them under false pretenses. Some of the pious, however, shall remain pious, and so be refined, purified, made white, till the crisis at the close, for the appointed hour is still to come. The king shall do as he pleases. He shall uplift himself and exalt himself over every god, uttering amazing vaunts against the God of gods. He shall prosper till the wrath divine has run its course, for what has been decreed must be fulfilled. He shall not heed the gods of his fathers or Tammuz or any other god, for he shall exalt himself above all gods. But his majesty shall honor the god of fortresses, and another god whom his fathers never knew, with gold and silver and jewels and costly gifts. For his strong forts he shall procure soldiers who worship a foreign god. His favorites he shall advance to high honor and make them rulers over the masses, selling land to them for a bribe. When the end arrives, the king of the south shall butt at him, but the king of the north shall storm at him with a whirlwind, with chariots and cavalry, and a large fleet, invading his lands and flooding into them. He shall also invade the fair land of Palestine, and myriads shall be killed. But these nations shall be saved from him, the Edomites, the Moabites, and the main part of the Ammonites. As he exerts his force against the various lands, the land of Egypt shall not escape, but he shall lay hands on the treasures of gold and silver and all the valuables in Egypt, the Libyans and Ethiopians following in his train. Then rumors from the east and the north shall alarm him, till he retires in great fury to inflict doom and destruction on many, pitching his royal pavilions between the Mediterranean and the sacred hill so fair.
so shall he come to his end, with none to help him. Then shall Michael rise, the archangel, who defends your people. There shall be a time of trouble such as never has been since there was a nation. But every one of your people who is enrolled in the book of life shall be delivered. And many who sleep in the dust of death shall awake, some to life forevermore, some to be rejected and abhorred forevermore. The pious loyalist shall shine as bright as the sky above, and those who have led many to the true religion shall shine like stars forevermore. And now, O Daniel, keep all this a close secret, and keep the book shut as a secret, till the crisis at the end. Ere then, many shall give way, and trouble shall be multiplied upon the earth. Then as I, Daniel, looked, two other figures stood, one on this bank of the river, and one on the other bank. One of them said to the man robed in linen, who was above the water of the river, "How long shall it be till these marvels happen?" And I heard the man robed in linen, who was above the water of the river, swear by him who lives forever and ever, raising his right hand and his left hand to heaven, that it would be 3 years and half a year, and that when the power of him who shattered the sacred people should be over, then the end of all should arrive. I heard this, but I did not understand it. So I asked, "O my Lord, what is to be the last phase before the end?" But he said, "Ask no more, Daniel, for the revelation is to be kept secret and close till the crisis at the close. Many shall purify themselves and make themselves white and be refined, but the evil shall do evilly. None of the evil shall understand things. It is the pious who understand. 1290 days shall pass after the daily offering has been stopped and the appalling abomination has been set up. Blessed is he who waits till he reaches the 1335 days. Go and wait for the end. You shall rest in the grave and then rise to enjoy your share at the end of days." You've been listening to the prophetic vision from the book of Daniel. Providing you with oil for your lamp. Welcome to Logos, the Word of God, from the book of Matthew. At that hour the disciples came and asked Jesus, "Who is the greatest in the realm of heaven?" So he called a child, set it among them, and said, "I tell you truly, unless you turn and become like children, you will never get into the realm of heaven at all. Whoever humbles himself like this child, he is the greatest in the realm of heaven. And whoever receives a little child like this for my sake receives me. But whoever is a hindrance to one of these little ones who believe in me, better for him to have a great millstone hung around his neck and to be sunk deep in the sea. Woe to the world for hindrances! Hindrances have to come, but woe to the man by whom the hindrance does come. If your hand or your foot is a hindrance to you, cut it off and throw it away. Better be maimed or crippled and get into life than to keep both hands or feet and be thrown into the everlasting fire. If your eye is a hindrance to you, tear it out and throw it away. Better to get into life with one eye than to keep your two eyes and be thrown into the fire of Gehenna. See that you never despise one of these little ones, for I tell you, their angels in heaven always look upon the face of my Father in heaven. Tell me, if a man has 100 sheep, and one of them strays, will he not leave the 99 sheep on the hills and go in search of the one that has strayed? And if he happens to find it, I tell you, he rejoices over it, moreover than the 99 that never went astray.
So it is not the will of your Father in heaven that a single one of these little ones should be lost. If your brother sins against you, go and reprove him as between you and him alone. If he listens to you, then you have won your brother over. But if he will not listen, take two or three others along with you, so that every case may be decided on the evidence of two or three witnesses. If he refuses to listen to them, tell the church. And if he refuses to listen to the church, treat him as a pagan or a tax gatherer. I tell you truly, whatever you prohibit on earth will be prohibited in heaven, and whatever you permit on earth will be permitted in heaven. I tell you another thing. If two of you agree on earth about anything you pray for, it will be done for you by my Father in heaven. For where two or three have gathered in my name, I am there among them. Then Peter came up and said to him, Lord, how often is my brother to sin against me and be forgiven? Up to seven times? Jesus said to him, Seven times? I say 70 times 7. That is why the realm of heaven may be compared to a king who resolved to settle accounts with his servants. When he began the settlement, a debtor was brought in who owed him 3 million pounds. As he was unable to pay, his master ordered him to be sold along with his wife and children and all he had in payment of the sum. So the servant fell down and prayed him, Have patience with me, and I will pay you it all. And out of pity for that servant, his master released him and discharged his debt. But as that servant went away, he met one of his fellow servants, who owed him 20 pounds, and seizing him by the throat, he said, Pay your debt. So his fellow servant fell down and implored him, saying, Have patience with me, and I will pay you. But he refused. He went and had him thrown into prison till he should pay the debt. Now when his fellow servants saw what had happened, they were greatly distressed, and they went and explained to their master all that had happened. And his master summoned him and said, You scoundrel of a servant! I discharged all that debt for you because you implored me. Ought you not to have had mercy on your fellow servant as I had on you? And in hot anger his master handed him over to the torturers till he should pay him all the debt. My heavenly Father will do the same to you unless you each forgive your brother from the heart. You've been listening to the Word of God from the book of Matthew.

You're listening to Logos, the Word of God, from the books of Joel and Amos. For in those days, and at that time, when I restore the fortunes of Judah and Jerusalem, then I will gather all the nations and bring them down into the judgment valley, where I shall assign them their doom for the treatment of my people and of Israel my heritage, because they scattered my people among pagans and divided up my land. They cast lots

0: remove them far from their own country. 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I will avenge your action on your own heads by selling your sons and daughters into the hands of the Judeans, and they shall sell them as slaves to the Sabaeans, a remote nation. So the Eternal decrees. 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Let it be war. Rouse up your warriors. 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March. Hammer your plowshares into swords, your pruning hooks into lances. Let your weaklings think them warriors. Let your cowards think them heroes. Let the nations rouse themselves and march to the judgment valley, for I will sit in judgment there on all the nations around. In with the sickle, the harvest is ripe. Come, tread the winepress, tread it, it's full, the troughs are overflowing with their wickedness. What a din of hordes, what a din within the valley of the verdict, for the Eternal's day is near, within the valley of the verdict. Dark the sun and moon, the stars have ceased to shine, and the Eternal thunders out of Sion, loudly from Jerusalem. Heaven and earth are shaking, but the Eternal is a refuge for his own folk, a stronghold for the sons of Israel. 'Twill teach you that I am the Eternal One, your God, dwelling in Sion on my sacred hill. Jerusalem shall be inviolate then, never shall aliens invade her again. Then, thus shall it be, the mountains shall drip with wine, the hills shall be aflow with milk, and all the brooks of Judah run with water. From the Eternal's house shall pour a stream to water the wadi of acacias. Egypt shall be lying desolate, Edom a desert stench, for their outrage to the men of Judah, for innocent blood shed within their land, blood that I avenge at last. But Judah shall forever be inhabited, Jerusalem age to age, and evermore the Eternal dwells in Sion. Sow justice for yourselves, and reap a harvest of God's love. Break up your fallow ground by seeking knowledge of the Eternal. You must seek the Eternal till he comes to rain salvation upon you. Seek to be honest, not evil, and so live, that the Eternal may be with you as you think he is. Hate evil and love honesty. Set justice up again. It may be that the Eternal, the God of hosts, may have pity on those left of the house of Joseph. You've been listening to the Word of God from the books of Joel and Amos.
1: Bringing you what is old and what is new from the storehouse of God. Welcome to Logos, the Word of God, from the book of Ephesians. Now in the Lord, I insist and protest that you must give up living like pagans, for their purposes are futile, their intelligence is darkened, they are estranged from the life of God by the ignorance which their dullness of heart has produced in them, men who have recklessly abandoned themselves to sensuality, with a lust for the business of impurity, in every shape and form. That is not how you have understood the meaning of Christ. For it is Christ whom you have been taught. It is in Christ that you have been instructed, the real Christ who is in Jesus. You must lay aside the old nature which belonged to your former course of life, that nature which crumbles to ruin under the passions of moral deceit, and be renewed in the spirit of your mind, putting on the new nature, that divine pattern which has been created in the upright and pious character of the truth. Lay aside falsehood, then,

0: Let each tell his neighbor the truth, for we are members of one another. Be angry, but do not sin. Never let the sun set upon your exasperation. Give the devil no chance. Let the thief steal no more. Rather, let him work and put his hands to an honest task, so as to have something to contribute to the needy. Let no bad word pass your lips, but only such speech as is good for edification, as occasion may require, words that are gracious, and a means of grace to those who hear them. And do not vex God's Holy Spirit, by whom you have been sealed for the day of redemption. Drop all bitter feeling, and passion, and anger, and clamoring, and insults, together with all malice. Be kind to each other, be tender-hearted, be generous to each other, as God has been generous to you in Christ. Copy God, then, as his beloved children, and lead lives of love, just as Christ loved you and gave himself up for you to be a fragrant offering and sacrifice to God. Never let any sexual vice or impurity or lust be so much as mentioned by you. That is the proper course for saints to take. No, nor indecent, silly, or scurrilous talk. All that is improper. Rather, voice your thanks to God. Be sure of this, that no one guilty of sexual vice or impurity or lust, which is as bad as idolatry, possesses any inheritance in the realm of Christ and God. Let no one deceive you with specious arguments. These are the vices that bring down God's anger on the sons of disobedience. So avoid the company of such men, for while once upon a time you were darkness, now in the Lord you are light. Lead the life of those who are children of the light. For the fruit of light consists in all that is good and right and true, verifying what pleases the Lord. Have nothing to do with the fruitless enterprises of darkness. Rather, expose them. One is indeed ashamed even to speak of what such men do in secret. Still, whatever the light exposes becomes illuminated, for anything that is illuminated turns into light. Thus it is said, "Wake up, O sleeper, and rise from the dead, so Christ will shine upon you." Be strictly careful about the life you lead. Act like sensible men, not like thoughtless. Make the very most of your time, for these are evil days. So do not be senseless, but understand what is the Lord's will, and never get drunk with wine. That means profligacy. But be filled with the Spirit. Converse with one another in the music of psalms, in hymns, and in songs of the spiritual life. Praise the Lord heartily, with words and music, and render thanks to God the Father, in the name of our Lord Jesus Christ, at all times, for all things. You've been listening to the Word of God from the book of Ephesians. Listen now to the Word of God from the book of Proverbs. Son of mine, heed what I say. Listen, O son of my prayers, and obey. Waste not your strength on women, your love on these destroyers of a king. It is not for kings to be quaffing wine, nor for princes to be swilling liquor, lest in their cups they forget their law and misjudge a case of misery. Give liquor to a perishing soul, give him wine in his bitter plight, so that he may forget his poverty and think no more about his misery. Do justice to a widow, and let orphans have their rights. Decide your cases fairly. Champion the weak and the wretched. A rare find is an able wife. She is worth far more than rubies. Her husband may depend on her and never lose by that. She brings him profit and no loss, from first to last. She looks out wool and flax, and she works it up with a will. She is like merchant ships, fetching foodstuffs from afar. She rises early before dawn to feed her household, handing her maids their rations. She purchases land prudently. With her earnings, she plants a vineyard. She finds that industry is profitable. The lamp burns all night in her house. She girds herself to work and plies her arms with vigor. She sets her hand to the distaff. Her fingers hold the spindle. She fears not snow for her household, for they all wear scarlet wool. She has mantles made for herself. She is robed in linen and purple. To poor folk she is generous, and lends a hand to the forlorn. Her husband is a man of note. He sits with the sheiks in council. She makes linen yarn and sells it. She supplies girdles to the traders. Strong and secure is her position. She can afford to laugh, looking ahead. She talks shrewd sense and offers kindly counsel. She keeps an eye upon her household. She never eats the bread of idleness. Her sons congratulate her, and thus her husband praises her. Many a woman does nobly, but you far outdo them all. Charms may wane and beauty wither. Keep your praise for a wife with brains. Give her due credit for her deeds. Praise her in public for her services. You've been listening to the Word of God from the Book of Proverbs. Providing you with oil for your lamp. You're listening to Logos, the Word of God. You're listening to Logos, the Word of God, from the Book of Leviticus. You shall not manufacture any unreal gods for yourselves. You shall not erect any carved idol or obelisk. You shall not put up any figured stone for worship in your land, for I am the Eternal your God. Keep my Sabbaths and reverence my sanctuary. I am the Eternal. If you live by my rules and follow my orders obediently, I will give you the rains in due season. The land shall bear its crops, the trees shall bear their fruit. Your threshing shall last till the time for vintage, and your vintage shall last till the time for sowing. You shall have plenty to eat, and live securely in your land. You shall eat what has been stored for long. You shall have to clear out the old to make room for new supplies. I will grant you peace in your land, till you rest with none to scare you. I will clear the land of wild beasts, and no sword of war shall sweep across your land. You shall chase your enemies till they fall under your sword. 5 of you shall chase 100, 100 shall chase 10,000, till your enemies are cut down before you. I will look on you with favor, and make you fruitful and multiply your numbers. I will ratify my compact with you. I will pitch my tent among you and never abhor you. I will live among you and be your God, and you shall be my people. I am the Eternal your God, who brought you from the land of Egypt to save you from bondage to the Egyptians. I have broken the thongs that bound you to your yoke and made you walk upright. But if you will not listen to me, if you will not do all I order you, if you spurn my rules and abhor my regulations, refusing to do all I order you, and breaking my compact, then I will do this to you. I will subject you to terrible woes, to consumption and fever that waste the eyes and wear life away. You shall sow seed in vain, for your enemies will eat your crops. I will set my face against you till you are beaten by your enemies, till those who hate you lord it over you, and you run away when no one pursues you. If even then you will not listen to me, I will punish you 7 times more for your sins. I will break the power of which you are so proud. I will make the sky hard as iron for you, and the earth hard as bronze, till you spend your strength in vain, for your land shall bear no crops, and your trees shall bear no fruit. If you defy me and will not listen to me, I will inflict 7 strokes still on you, as your sins deserve. I will let wild beasts loose on you, robbing you of your children, destroying your cattle and reducing your numbers, till your roads lie deserted. And if with all this you will not let yourselves be reformed by me, but continue to defy me, then I will defy you myself. I will strike you 7 times myself for your sins. I will let loose the sword of war on you, in punishment for your breach of compact. And you shall huddle inside your towns. I will send pestilence among you, and you shall fall into the hands of an enemy. When I deprive you of the bread that sustains you, 10 of your women will need but 1 oven for their baking, and your bread shall be doled out in rations, till you never have enough to eat. If all this will not make you listen to me, if you continue to defy me, then I will defy you in my fury, and punish you 7 times over for your sins. You shall be forced to eat the flesh of your sons and of your daughters. And I will destroy your shrines, and cut down your sun pillars, and heap your carcasses on the carcasses of your fetishes. I will abhor you, I will lay your towns in waste, and your sanctuaries desolate. I will not smell the soothing odors you offer. I will lay your land desolate, till your very enemies who come to live in it are amazed. I will scatter you among the nations, unsheathing the sword of war upon you, till your land lies waste and your towns lie desolate. Then the land will get its Sabbaths of rest, as long as it lies desolate, as long as you are in your enemy's land. The land shall get its rest and enjoy its Sabbaths then, when it is lying desolate, enjoying the rest it could not enjoy on the Sabbaths when you lived in the land. And as for your survivors, I will make their heart faint in the land of their enemies, till the sound of a driven leaf drives them to flight, till they run as if pursued by the sword and fall when no one is pursuing them. They shall trip over each other as if pursued by the sword, though no one is pursuing them. You shall have no strength to stand up before your enemies. You shall perish among the nations, and the land of your enemies shall be your bane. Your survivors shall waste away with their guilt in your enemies' lands, and as their fathers wasted away with their sins, so shall they. But if they confess their sin, and the sin of their fathers, the treason that they have committed against me, and their life of defiance against me, which made me defy them, and bring them into the land of their enemies. If their dull soul is humbled, and they submit to be punished for their sins, then I will remember my compact with Jacob, my compact with Isaac, and my compact with Abraham, and I will remember the land. The land must be left by them to enjoy its Sabbaths, while it lies desolate, deprived of them. they must submit to be punished for their sin, for they did spurn my regulations, and they abhorred my rules. Yet, even so, when they are in the land of their enemies, I will not spurn them, I will not abhor them, so as to destroy them entirely, and so break my compact with them, for I am the Eternal their God. In their favor I will remember my compact with their ancestors, whom I brought out of the land of Egypt, under the eyes of all the nations, to be their God. I am the Eternal. You've been listening to the Message and Counsel of God from the Book of Leviticus.
1: Providing you with oil for your lamp. You're listening to Logos, the Word of God, from the Book of Galatians. Now, if you are Christ's, then you are Abraham's offspring. In virtue of the promise, you are heirs. What I mean is this: as long as an heir is under age, there is no difference between him and a servant. Though he is lord over all the property, he is under guardians and trustees till the time fixed by his father. So with us. When we were under age, we lived under the thraldom of the elemental spirits of the world. But when the time had fully expired, God sent forth his Son, born of a woman, born under the law, to ransom those who were under the law, that we might have our sonship. It is because you are sons that God has sent forth the Spirit of his Son into your hearts, crying, Abba, Father. So you are servant no longer, but son, and as son you are also heir, all owing to God. In those days you were ignorant of God. You were in servitude to gods who are really no gods at all. But now that you know God, or are rather known by God, how is it that you are turning back again to the weakness and poverty of the elemental spirits? Why do you want to be enslaved all over again by them? You observe days and months and festal seasons and years. Why, you make me afraid I may have spent my labor on you for nothing. Do take my line, brothers, I beg of you, just as I once took yours. I have no complaint against you. No, although it was because of an illness, you know, that I preached the gospel to you on my former visit. And though my flesh was a trial to you, you did not scoff at me nor spurn me. You welcomed me like an angel of God, like Christ Jesus. You congratulated yourselves. Now what has become of all that? I can bear witness that you would have torn out your very eyes if you could and given them to me. Am I your enemy today because I have been honest with you? These men make much of you, yes, but for dishonest ends. They want to debar you from us, so that you may make much of them. Now that is fine for you to be made much of honestly, and all the time, not simply when I can be with you. Oh, my dear children, you with whom I am in travail all over again, till Christ be formed within you. Would that I could be with you at this very moment, and alter my tone, for I am at my wit's end about you. Tell me, you who are so keen to be under the law, will you not listen to the law? Surely it is written in the law that Abraham had two sons, one by the slave woman and one by the free woman. But while the son of the slave woman was born by the flesh, the son of the free woman was born by the promise. Well, this is an allegory. The two women are two covenants. One comes from Mount Sinai, bearing children for servitude. That is Hagar, for Mount Sinai is away in Arabia. She corresponds to the present Jerusalem, for the latter is in servitude with her children. But the Jerusalem on high is free, and she is our mother. For it is written, Rejoice, O thou barren, who bearest not. Break into joy, thou who travailest not. For the children of the desolate woman are far more than of the married. Now you are the children of the promise, brothers, like Isaac. But just as in the days of old, the son born by the flesh persecuted the son born by the Spirit. So it is today. However, what does the Scripture say? Put away the slave woman and her son, for the son of the slave woman shall not be heir along with the son of the free woman. Hence, we are children of no slave woman, my brothers, but of the free woman, with the freedom for which Christ set us free. Make a firm stand, then. Never slip into any yoke of servitude. You've been listening to the Word of God from the book of Galatians.
0: Today's proclamation comes from the Word of God from the book of Leviticus. The Eternal gave Moses these orders for the Israelites. You must not copy the practices of Egypt where you lived, nor the practices of Canaan whither I am taking you. You must not rule your lives by theirs. Follow my regulations, keep my rules, and live by them. I am the Eternal your God. So keep my rules and regulations. If a man obeys them, it means life for him. I am the Eternal. None of you shall approach any woman near of kin to you to have intercourse with her. I am the Eternal. You shall not have intercourse with your mother, your father's wife. She is your mother, and you shall not have intercourse with her. You shall not have intercourse with any wife of your father. She belongs to your father. You shall not have intercourse with your sister, the daughter of your own mother, whether she is your full sister or half-sister. You shall not have intercourse with your daughter, or your son's daughter, or your daughter's daughter, for they are a part of yourself. You shall not have intercourse with the daughter of any wife of your father, for she is your own sister. You shall not have intercourse with your paternal aunt, for she is your father's near kinswoman. You shall not have intercourse with your maternal aunt, for she is your mother's near kinswoman. You shall not approach your uncle's wife for intercourse. She is your aunt. You shall not have intercourse with your daughter-in-law. She is your son's wife. You shall not have intercourse with your sister-in-law. She is your brother's wife. You shall not have intercourse with a woman and with her daughter. You shall not have any intercourse with a woman and also with her son's daughter or her daughter's daughter. They are near kinswomen of yours, and that would be a foul crime. You shall not have intercourse with a sister of your wife, as a fellow wife while your first wife is alive. You shall not approach any woman for intercourse while she is impure during her monthly period. You shall not lie with a neighbor's wife, defiling yourself with her. You shall not let any of your children be burned alive for Molech, nor shall you profane the name of your God. I am the Eternal. You shall not lie with a male as with a female. That would be loathsome. You shall not lie with a beast, defiling yourself with it, nor shall any woman go up to a beast to lie down for it. That would be an unnatural crime. Never defile yourselves in any such way, for such crimes defile the nations I am expelling before you, defiling their land. Hence, I punished it for its crimes, and it vomited out its inhabitants. Keep my rules and regulations, then. Never practice any of these loathsome crimes, neither the natives nor the aliens settled in your community. For the local inhabitants practiced such loathsome crimes before you and defiled the land, lest the land vomit you out for your defilement, as it has vomited out the nations before you. For whoever practices any of these loathsome vices, he shall be outlawed from his kinsfolk. Obey my injunctions, then, and never practice any of these loathsome customs which existed before you. Never defile yourselves with any of them. I am the Eternal your God. You must be sacred, for I, the Eternal your God, am sacred. You've been listening to the Word of God from the Book of Leviticus. You can hear this message and more online at logosradio.info. Listen now to the Word of God from the Book of Exodus. Marching from Elim, the community of the Israelites all came to the desert of Sin, between Elim and Sinai, on the 15th day of the second month after they left Egypt. The community of the Israelites all grumbled against Moses and Aaron in the desert, crying, "Would that we had died by the hand of the Eternal in the land of Egypt, where we could sit beside pots of flesh, where we had plenty to eat. Here you have brought us into the desert to starve the whole people to death." Then said the Eternal to Moses, "I will shower food out of the sky for you, and the people must go out and gather their daily rations every day. This is to test them, to see if they will follow my directions or not. Every sixth day they shall find that when they cook what they bring in, it is twice as much as usual." Moses told Aaron to tell all the community of Israel to approach the presence of the Eternal, since the Eternal had heard them grumbling. When Aaron said this to all the community of Israel, they looked in the direction of the sanctuary, and there was the Eternal, manifest in radiance within the cloud. The Eternal said to Moses, "I have heard the Israelites grumbling. Tell them that between sunset and dusk they shall have flesh and also plenty of food in the morning, to teach them that I am the Eternal their God." So Moses and Aaron told all the Israelites, "In the evening you shall find that it was the Eternal who brought you out of the land of Egypt, and in the morning you shall see the Eternal manifested in might, since he has heard you grumbling against himself, for we do not count. Why grumble against us? When the Eternal gives you flesh in the evening and plenty to eat in the morning, then you will know that he has heard you grumbling against himself, for we do not count. It is against the Eternal, not against us, that you are grumbling." In the evening, quails flew up and dropped all over the camp, and in the morning there was a fall of dew around the camp. When the dew evaporated, there on the surface of the ground lay thin flakes, tiny as a hoarfrost. When the Israelites saw it, they said to one another, "What is it?" For they did not know what it was. "That," said Moses, "is the food the Eternal gives you. That is what the Eternal orders each of you to gather, as much as you can eat, about 7 pints a head, for every person in your households." The Israelites did so. They gathered it, some more, some less. When they measured it in pint measure, they found that he who had gathered much had not too much, and he who had gathered little had not too little. each man had gathered the exact quantity he required. Moses told them that no one was to leave any of it over till next morning. In spite of this, they would not listen to Moses. Some did leave a little over till next morning, but it bred worms and stank, which made Moses angry with them. Morning by morning they gathered the food, and whenever the sun grew hot, it melted. On the sixth day, they gathered twice as much as usual, 14 pints a head. And when the authorities reported this to Moses, he said to them, "This is what the Eternal means. Tomorrow is to be a day of complete rest, a Sabbath, sacred to the Eternal. So, bake or boil today as you please, and keep what is left over till tomorrow morning." They kept it over as Moses told them till next morning, and it did not stink, it bred no worms. Then said Moses, "Eat this today, for today is a Sabbath for the Eternal. You will not find any of the food in the fields today. Gather it for 6 days, but on the seventh day, on the Sabbath, there shall be none." And on the seventh day, when some of the people did go out to gather it, they found none. The Eternal then said to Moses, "How long will you people refuse to obey my orders and rules? Mark this. Since the Eternal gives you the Sabbath, he also gives you on the sixth day food enough for 2 days. Stay where you are, every man of you, and never make a movement on the seventh day." So the people desisted from work on the seventh day. The house of Israel called this food manna, what is. It was white as a coriander seed, and it tasted like wafers made with honey. You've been listening to the Word of God from the book of Exodus. Inspiring you with what is noble and right and true. Welcome to Logos, the Word of God, from the book of Isaiah. The Lay of the Lovesome Vineyard. I, the Eternal, am tending it. I water it alway, lest any harm befall it. I guard it night and day. I need no walls for it. I war on any foes, burning them in the flames, these thorns and thistles, unless they cling to my strength and make their peace with me. Woe to the lordly crown of Ephraim and his drunkards! Woe to their wreaths, so fair and rare, flowers fading upon men overcome with wine! The Eternal has a stalwart foe for them that beats and batters men to the earth, like a blast of hail, a hurricane, like a storm of a surging flood. And they shall be trampled down, Ephraim and his drunkards, with their lordly crown, their fading flowers so fair and rare at the head of the rich valley. They shall be swallowed up like a fig in early summer, no sooner seen, no sooner seized than swallowed. On that day the Lord of hosts will be the proud crown and the peerless diadem of his surviving folk, inspiring the judge with justice and brave champions with courage. Yet here too men are reeling drunk and staggering in their cups. Prophets and priests are reeling drunk, fuddled with liquor. They reel amid their revelations. They stumble as they give their charges. They vomit foully over the sacred tables till not a place is clean. "Whom is he going to instruct?" they say to me. "To whom does he mean to impart his oracles? Is it to babies newly weaned, just taken from the breast? For he does nothing but stammer about law upon law, law upon law, line upon line, line upon line, a little here, a little there. Yes, and through stammering lips and through a foreign tongue, God will talk to this people. the God who told them once where true rest lay, rest for worn souls, refreshing rest, and yet they would not listen. So, law upon law, line upon line, a little here, a little there, that will be all that the Eternal has to say to them, to make them trip and tumble backwards, till they are caught and captured. You scoffers ruling in Jerusalem here, listen to this word from the Eternal. You think that you've struck terms with death, and made your compact with the powers of doom, so that the surging scourge of a flood can never reach you, since you are safe behind a lie and sheltered by a falsehood. Well, here is the Lord God's word. Here I lay Sion's foundation, a rare and tested stone, secure and solid. He who has faith in me will never flinch. I will build Sion up with justice and mold it upon equity. But your safe place, hail shall sweep away, and floods shall whelm your shelter. Your terms with death shall be revoked, and your compact with doom shall never hold. When the flood rushes over, down you go, under its surge you sink. Every morning it surges, by day and by night, and then you learn your lesson to your terror. Your bed is too short, you cannot stretch yourself. Your rug is too narrow to cover you. For the Eternal shall arise as at Mount Perazim, rise in wrath as in the glen of Gibeon, to deal as though he dealt with foreigners, to do his task, a task so strange to him. Now cease your scoffing, lest your ties be drawn the tighter, for I have heard the Lord of hosts decree, doom, fixed and final, for the world. You've been listening to the prophetic vision from the book of Isaiah. Bringing you what is old and what is new from the storehouse of God. You're listening to Logos, the Word of God, from the book of Deuteronomy. Moses summoned all Israel and said to them, O Israel, listen to the rules and regulations which I announce in your hearing this day, that you may learn them and be careful to obey them. The Eternal our God has made a compact with us at Horeb. The Eternal made this compact, not with our forefathers, but with ourselves, with us, who are all here and now alive. The Eternal spoke to you face to face, out of the fire at the hill, while I stood between the Eternal and you, in order to report what the Eternal said. For you were terrified at the fire, and would not ascend the hill. He said, I am the Eternal your God, who brought you from the land of Egypt, that slave pen. You shall have no gods but me. You shall not carve for yourselves any idol, the shape of anything in heaven above, or on earth below, or in the sea. You shall not bow down to them, nor worship them, for I, the Eternal your God, am a jealous God, punishing children for the sins of their fathers, punishing those who hate me to the third and fourth generation, but showing kindness to thousands of those who love me and obey my orders. You shall not use the name of the Eternal your God profanely, for the Eternal will never acquit anyone who uses his name profanely. Keep the Sabbath sacred, as the Eternal your God has ordered you. 6 days you may labor and do all your business, but the seventh day is the Sabbath in honor of the Eternal your God, and on it you must not do any business, neither you, nor your son, nor your daughter, nor your slaves, male or female, nor your ox, nor your ass, nor any of your cattle, nor the alien who is among you. Your slaves, male and female, are to rest as well as yourselves. Remember that you were once slaves in the land of Egypt, and that the Eternal your God brought you out by sheer strength and main force. Hence the Eternal your God has ordered you to keep the Sabbath. Honor your father and your mother, as the Eternal your God has ordered you, that you may have a long life and all may go well with you in the land which the Eternal your God is giving you. You shall not murder, nor commit adultery, nor steal, nor give false evidence against a fellow countryman, nor lust after his wife, nor covet his household, his property, his slaves, male or female, his ox, his ass, or anything that belongs to a fellow countryman. These sayings the Eternal spoke to all of your gathering at the mountain, speaking with a loud voice out of the flames, the cloud, and the black darkness. He then ceased and wrote them on two stone tablets, which he handed to me. And when you heard the voice out of the darkness, as the mountain was aflame with fire, you approached me, that is, all the chiefs of your clans and your sheiks, saying, Here has the Eternal our God shown us his glory and greatness. We have heard his voice out of the flames. We have seen today how a man can live after God has spoken to him. But why are we to die? This great fire will burn us up. If we hear the voice of the Eternal our God any longer, we shall die. For what mortal ever lived after hearing the voice of a living God out of the flames, as we have heard it? Do you approach the Eternal our God, and hear all he has to say. Then tell us whatever the Eternal our God tells you, and we will listen and obey. The Eternal heard what you said to me, and the Eternal said to me, I have heard what this people says to you. They are right. If only they always had a mind like this, to reverence me and obey all my orders, so that things might always go well with them and with their children. Tell them to go home to their tents, but do you stand here beside me, and I will tell you all the code, the rules and the regulations which you are to teach them to obey within the land that I am giving them for their own. Be mindful, then, to do as the Eternal your God has ordered you. You must not swerve to the right or to the left, but always follow the straight road of life, which the Eternal your God has laid down for you, that you may live, that things may go well with you, and that you may have a long life in the land that is to be your own. You've been listening to the Word of God from the Book of Deuteronomy. To strengthen, encourage, and inform. You're listening to Logos, the Word of God. Listen now to the Word of God from the Book of Genesis. Now when Isaac was an old man, his eyes were so dim that he could not see. He called his older son Esau and said to him, My son, Esau answered, Here I am. He went on, I'm an old man now. I know not how soon I may die. Pray, take your hunting weapons, your quiver and your bow, and go out into the country and get some venison. Make me a tasty dish such as I love and bring it for me to eat so that I can give you my blessing before I die. Rebekah was listening while Isaac spoke to his son Esau. And when Esau went off to the country to hunt for venison to give to his father, Rebekah said to her son Jacob, I heard your father telling your brother Esau to get him some venison and make it a tasty dish so that he could eat and then bless him in the presence of the Eternal before he died. Now, my son, do exactly as I tell you. Go to the flock and fetch me 2 tender kids from the goats. I will make them into a tasty dish such as your father loves, and you could take it for your father to eat, so that he may bless you before he dies. But Jacob said to his mother, Rebekah, My brother Esau is a hairy man, and I am smooth. Perhaps my father will feel me, and then it will look as if I were mocking him. That will draw a curse and not a blessing upon me. His mother said to him, On me be any curse meant for you, my son. Only do what I tell you. Go and fetch the kids. So he went and fetched them for his mother, and his mother made him a tasty dish such as his father loved. Then Rebekah took the best robes of Esau, her older son, which she had lying beside her in the house, and dressed Jacob, her younger son, in them. She spread the skins of the kids over his hands and over the smooth part of his neck, and put the tasty dish and the bread that she had prepared into the hands of her son Jacob. He went in to his father, saying, My father. Isaac said, Yes. Who are you, my son? Jacob answered his father, I'm Esau, your firstborn. I have done as you told me. Pray, sit up and eat some of my venison, that you may give me your blessing. My son, said Isaac, how quickly you have found it. Yes, he said, the Eternal your God brought it to me. Isaac said to Jacob, Pray, come close that I may feel you, my son, to see if you are really my son Esau or not. So Jacob went up to his father Isaac, who felt him, and said, The voice is Jacob's voice, but the hands are the hands of Esau. He did not recognize him, for his hands were hairy, like his brother Esau's. So he blessed him. He said, So you are my son Esau? Yes, he answered. Then bring me my son's venison, he said. I will eat and give you my blessing. Jacob brought it, and he ate, brought him wine, and he drank. Then his father Isaac said, Come here, my son, and kiss me. He went up and kissed him. Isaac smelt his robes, and he blessed him, saying, Ah, the smell of my son is like the smell of a field blessed by the Eternal. God grant you dew from heaven and rich soil upon earth, corn and wine in plenty. May nations be your servants, and races bow before you. Be master of your kinsmen, and may your mother's sons bow before you. A curse on him who curses you, and a blessing on him who blesses you. No sooner had Isaac finished blessing Jacob, indeed, Jacob had just left his father Isaac, when his brother Esau returned from the hunt. He too made a tasty dish and brought it to his father, saying, Let my father sit up and eat his son's venison, that you may give me your blessing. Who are you? Said Isaac his father. Your son, he answered, your oldest son, Esau. This made Isaac tremble violently. Then who was it, he asked, who got venison and brought it to me? I ate it all before you came and blessed him. Aye, and he shall be blessed. When Esau heard what his father said, he raised a loud and bitter wail. My father, he cried, bless me too. But he said, Your brother stole in and took away your blessing. Esau answered, Is it because his name is Jacob that he has twice overreached me? He has cheated me out of my birthright, and now he's cheated me out of my blessing. Then he said, Have you not kept a blessing for me? Isaac answered, I have made him your master. I have appointed all his kinsmen to be his servants. I have given him corn and wine for his support. My son, what can I do for you? Esau said to his father, My father, is that your only blessing? Oh, my father, bless me too. And Esau wept aloud. Then his father Isaac answered, Far from rich soil on earth shall you live, far from the dew of heaven on high. You shall live by the sword and serve your brother, but when you grow restive, his yoke shall you break. You've been listening to the Word of God from the book of Genesis.
1: Providing you with oil for your lamp. Welcome to Logos, the Word of God, from the Gospel of Mark. In those days, when a large crowd had again gathered, and when they had nothing to eat, Jesus called his disciples and said to them, "I am sorry for the crowd, for they have been 3 days with me now, and they have nothing to eat. If I send them home without food, they will faint on the road." His disciples replied, "Where can one get loaves to satisfy them in a desert spot like this?" He asked them, "How many loaves have you got?" They said, 7. So he ordered the crowd to recline on the ground, and taking 7 loaves, he gave thanks, broke them, and gave them to his disciples to serve out. They served them out to the crowd, and as they had a few small fish, he blessed them too, and told the disciples to serve them out as well. So the people ate and were satisfied, and they picked up 7 baskets of fragments which were left over. There were about 4,000 of them. Then he sent them away, embarked at once on the boat with his disciples, and they went to the district of Dalmanutha. Now the Pharisees came out and started to argue with him, asking him for a sign from heaven, by way of tempting him. But he sighed in spirit and said, "Why does this generation demand a sign? I tell you truly, no sign shall be given to this generation." Then he left them, embarked again, and went away to the opposite side. They had forgotten to bring any bread, and had only 1 loaf with them in the boat. So he cautioned them, "See and beware of the leaven of the Pharisees and the leaven of Herod." "Leaven," they argued to themselves, "we have no bread at all." He noted this and said to them, "Why do you argue you have no bread? Do you not see? Do you not understand even yet? Are you still dull of heart? You have eyes, do you not see? You have ears, do you not hear? Do you not remember how many basketfuls of fragments you picked up when I broke the 5 loaves for the 5,000? They said, 12. And how many basketfuls of fragments did you pick up when I broke the 7 loaves for the 4,000? They said, 7. Do you not understand now? He said. Then they reached Bethsaida. A blind man was brought to him, with the request that he would touch him. So he took the blind man by the hand and led him outside the village. Then, after spitting on his eyes, he laid his hands on him and asked him, "Do you see anything?" He began to see, and said, "I can make out people, for I see them as large as trees, moving." At this he laid his hands once more on his eyes, and the man stared in front of him. He was quite restored. He saw everything distinctly. And Jesus sent him home, saying, "Do not even go into the village." Then Jesus and his disciples set off for the villages of Caesarea Philippi. On the road he inquired of his disciples, "Who do the people say that I am?" "John the Baptist," they told him, "though some say Elijah, and others say you are one of the prophets." So he inquired of them, "And who do you say that I am?" Peter replied, "You are the Christ." Then he forbade them to tell anyone about him, and he proceeded to teach them that the Son of Man had to endure great suffering and to be rejected by the elders and the high priests and the scribes, to be killed, and after 3 days to rise again. He spoke of this quite freely. Peter took him and began to reprove him for it, but he turned on him and, noticing his disciples, reproved Peter, telling him, "Get behind me, you Satan. Your outlook is not God's, but man's. Then he called the whole company to him with his disciples, telling them, If anyone wishes to be my disciple, he must deny himself, take up his cross, and follow me.

when he comes in the glory of his Father and the holy angels. I tell you truly, he said to them, there are some of those standing here who will not taste death till they see the coming of God's reign with power. You've been listening to the Message and Counsel of God from the Gospel of Mark. Jesus Christ is the same yesterday, today, and forever. Welcome. You're listening to Logos, the Word of God, from the book of Hosea. The Eternal said to Hosea, go and marry a harlot of a woman, and have children of a harlot, for the land has played the harlot in forsaking the Eternal. So he went and took Gomer, the daughter of Diblaim, who conceived and bore him a son. Call him Jezreel, said the Eternal, for it will not be long before I avenge the blood of Jezreel upon the house of Jehu, and put an end to the kingdom of Israel. On that day I will break the power of Israel in the valley of Jezreel. Then she conceived again and bore a daughter, and Hosea was told, call her No Mercy, for no mercy more will I have upon the house of Israel, no forgiveness for them at all. When she weaned No Mercy, she conceived again and bore a son, and Hosea was told to call him No Folk, for you are no folk of mine, and I am not your God. Argue it with your mother, for she is no wife of mine, and I am not her husband. Bid her clear her face of harlotry and her breasts of adulterous charms, or I will strip her naked, bare as the day she was born. I will make her like a land forlorn, and leave her like a desert dry, and of sheer thirst leave her to die. On her children I will have no mercy, for they are born out of wedlock. Their mother has played the harlot. She who conceived them has been shameless. She said, I will follow my lovers, who give me my bread and water, my wool, flax, oil, and wine. Little she knew it was I who had given her the grain, the oil, and the wine, who had heaped on her silver and gold. They devoted it to Baal. So now I recall my grain in its season, my wine in its month. I reclaim my wool and my flax that went to cover her nakedness, and I leave her all bare to the eyes of her lovers. None shall save her from my hand. I will lay waste her vine and fig trees that she calls my own, what my lovers paid for me. Into brushwood will I turn them, and the wild beasts shall devour them. I will bring all her gaiety to an end, her festivals, new moons, and Sabbaths, to punish her for all the days when to Baal she offered incense, decking herself with rings and jewels, running after her lovers, and forgetting me, says the Eternal. Now then, I will block up her path with a thorn hedge, and bar the road against her, till she cannot find her way. She will pursue her lovers and miss them, seek them and never find them. Then at last she will say, let me go back to my first husband. I fared better with him than today. So I will allure her, put her alone and apart, and speak to her heart. Then I will restore her vineyards and make the dale of trouble a door of hope. Then shall she answer me, as in her youthful days, when she came up from Egypt's land. For I will take the name of Baal's out of her lips, and then they shall never be mentioned again. On that day the Eternal declares, she shall call me my husband, no more my Baal. I will betroth her to me forever, betroth her in a bond of goodness and of justice, in kindness and in love. Yes, loyally will I betroth her, to let her understand the Eternal. On that day I will make a league for them with the wild beasts.

fixed in birds and the creeping things of the earth. And I will wipe out of their land bow, sword, and all munitions, to let them lie down in security. On that day the Eternal declares, I will call to the heavens. The heavens shall call to the earth. The earth shall call to the grain, the new wine and the oil, and they shall call to Jezreel. I will repeople Jezreel in the land. I will have mercy on no mercy. To no folk I will say, My folk. And they shall say, Thou art my God. The numbers of Israel shall be like the sand of the sea that cannot be measured or counted. Once it was said, You are no folk of mine, but now their name is Sons of the Living God. You've been listening to the Word of God from the book of Hosea.

0: Today's proclamation comes from the Word of God in the second book of Kings. After Ahab's death, Moab rebelled against Israel. Ahaziah, who had fallen through the lattice in his upper chamber in Samaria, was lying ill, so he sent messengers with orders to find out from Beelzebub, the god of Ekron, whether he would recover from his illness. The angel of the Eternal told Elijah the Tishbite to go and meet the messengers of the king of Samaria and ask them, "Is it because there is no God in Israel that you are going to consult Beelzebub, the god of Ekron?" Elijah was to give them this answer from the Eternal for the king, "You shall never leave the bed to which you have taken. You must die." Elijah then left them. And when the messengers returned to the king, he asked why they had come back. They told him that a man had come up to meet them and said, "Go back to the king who sent you and tell him this from the Eternal. Is it because there is no God in Israel that you send to consult Beelzebub, the god of Ekron? For this you shall never leave the bed to which you have taken. You must die." The king asked, "This man who came to meet you and spoke to you, what was he like?" They said, "He wore a mantle of hair with a waistcloth of leather around his middle." "It is Elijah the Tishbite," said the king, and he dispatched a captain with his 50 men to seize him. Elijah was sitting on top of a hill, so the captain went up and said to him, "O man of God, the king orders you to come down." "If I am a man of God," answered Elijah, "let fire fall from heaven and destroy you and your 50 men." Down fell fire from heaven, destroying him and his 50 men. Once more the king dispatched another captain with his 50 men. He went up and said, "O man of God, this is the king's order. Come down at once." "If I am a man of God," Elijah said to them, "let fire fall from heaven and destroy you and your 50 men." Down fell God's fire from heaven, destroying him and his 50 men. Again the king sent a third captain with his 50 men. The third captain went up and fell on his knees before Elijah, beseeching him, "O man of God, pray spare my life and the life of these 50 men, your servants." Fire fell from heaven, destroying the two former captains and their companies. "Now spare my life." So the angel of the Eternal said to Elijah, "Go down along with him. Have no fear of him." He rose and went down along with him to the king, telling the king this message from the Eternal. "Since you sent messengers to consult Beelzebub, the god of Ekron, you shall never leave the bed to which you have taken. You must die." And die he did, exactly as the Eternal had predicted by Elijah. You've been listening to the Word of God from the book of 2 Kings. You have reached an oasis in the desert of sin. Welcome to Logos, the Word of God, from the books of Jeremiah, Ezra, and Daniel. From the book of Jeremiah, this is what the Eternal says: "As soon as Babylon's 70 years are over, I will visit you and carry out my promise to you by bringing you back here. For I keep in mind my purpose for you, a purpose of weal, not of woe, to let you have hope for the future. Pray to me, and I will answer you. Seek me, and you shall find me. When you seek for me with all your heart, I will reveal myself to you," says the Eternal. From the book of Ezra, "In the first year of Cyrus, king of Persia, that the prediction of the Eternal announced by Jeremiah might be carried out, the Eternal moved Cyrus, king of Persia, to issue a proclamation throughout his realm, and to put it in writing. By order of Cyrus, king of Persia, the Eternal, the God of heaven, has given me all kingdoms on the earth, and he has commissioned me to build a temple at Jerusalem, which is in Judah. Whosoever among you belongs to his people, may his God be with him. Let him go up to Jerusalem, which is in Judah, and build the temple of the Eternal, the God of Israel, who is God, in Jerusalem. Wherever any such survivor resides, let the men of the place furnish him with silver and gold, and goods and beasts of burden, as well as freewill offerings for the temple of God in Jerusalem. From the book of Daniel, while I was saying my prayer, confessing my sin and the sin of my people Israel, and presenting my supplication before the Eternal my God, for the sacred hill of my God, while I was uttering my prayer, the man Gabriel, whom I had seen in the former vision, sped swiftly to me about the hour of the evening sacrifice. He came and talked to me, saying, O Daniel, I now come to give you insight. When you began your supplications, this divine oracle was granted, which I now come to impart to you. For you are a man greatly loved by God. So ponder the oracle and understand the vision. 70 weeks of years are fixed for your people and your sacred city to end guilt, to complete sins, to expiate iniquity, to bring in everlasting purity, to ratify the prophetic vision, and to consecrate a most sacred place. Know then, understand, that between the issue of the prophetic command to repeople and rebuild Jerusalem, and the consecrating of a supreme high priest, 7 weeks of years shall elapse. In the course of 62 weeks of years it shall be rebuilt, with its squares and streets. Finally, after 62 weeks of years, the consecrated priest shall be cut off, leaving no successor. The city and the sanctuary shall be destroyed, along with the consecrated priest. And then ruin shall pour in with a flood of warfare to the very end. For a week of years, the main body of the people shall cease to practice their religion. For half that time, sacrifice and offering shall cease. And instead of this, there shall be an appalling abomination, till finally the appointed doom falls upon the sacrilegious abomination. You've been listening to the Word of God from the books of Jeremiah, Ezra, and Daniel. Providing you with wisdom and knowledge. Welcome to Logos, the Word of God, from the book of Proverbs. Be sure of this, bad men never go unpunished, but all is well with the good. A golden ring in the snout of a sow, and a pretty woman without sense. What good men desire ends in their favor. A bad man's hope ends in the wrath of God. One gives away, and still he grows richer. Another keeps what he should give, and is the poorer. A liberal soul will be enriched, and he who waters will himself be watered. He who holds corn up, the people curse him. They bless the man who sells it. He whose aims are good wins the goodwill of God. He whose aims are evil, evil shall befall him. He who relies on his wealth shall wither, but a good man blooms like a green leaf. He who stints his household ends with empty hands. A fool like that becomes a wise man's slave. Life thrives like a tree on generosity, but grasping greed is death to men. If good men are punished on the earth, how much more the sinful and the evil? He who cares to know cares to be set right. But he who hates to be admonished is a stupid creature. A good-natured man has the goodwill of the Eternal, but he passes sentence on malicious men. No man can hold his own by doing wrong, but never shall the good man be uprooted. A good wife is an honor to her husband. A shameless wife rots all his strength away. The aims of a good man are honorable. The plans of a bad man are underhand. Knaves speak of secret bloodshed, but men are helped by plans of honest men. When bad men are thrown down, they disappear. A good man's house stands firm. A man is praised as he shows insight. A brainless creature is despised. Better a man of low rank with a servant than one who makes a show and has to do his own work. A good man cares even for his beast, but the bad man has a cruel heart. The man who works his farm has plenty of food. A man of useless interests has no sense. Vice proves a net for vicious men, but a good man's root remains untouched. By sins of lips, bad men get into trouble. Good men get out of trouble. A man reaps the result of all his words, and he must answer for his deeds. A fool is sure that his own way is right. Sensible men will listen to advice. A fool shows instantly that he is angry. A prudent man ignores an insult. A man who gives true evidence furthers justice. Dishonest witnesses further injustice. A reckless tongue wounds like a sword, but there is healing power in thoughtful words. Truth told endures. A lie lasts only for a little while. Fraud is the aim of evil-minded men, but those who plan the good of others prosper. Injustice is no pleasure to the good, but evil men are full of all injustice. Liars are loathsome to the Eternal, but the sincere are a delight to him. No cautious man blurts out all that he knows, but a fool comes out with all his folly. The diligent will get the upper hand, but slothful men will end as serfs. Worry weighs a man down. A kind word cheers him up. The good man gives a lead to his neighbor. A bad man's life will lead himself astray. The lazy man will not hunt game for himself. A diligent man is a rare treasure. To live aright is the way to live for long. Wrongdoing is the road to death. You've been listening to The Wisdom of God from the Book of Proverbs. Break up your fallow ground by seeking knowledge of God. You're listening to Logos, the Word of God. You have reached an oasis in the desert of sin. Welcome to Logos, the Word of God, from the Book of Revelation. I, John, your brother and your companion, in the distress and realm and patient endurance which Jesus brings, found myself in the island called Patmos, for adhering to God's Word and the testimony of Jesus. On the Lord's day I found myself wrapped in the Spirit, and I heard a loud voice behind me like a trumpet, calling, "Write your vision in a book, and send it to the seven churches, to Ephesus, and Smyrna, and Pergamum, and Thyatira, and Sardis, and Philadelphia, and Laodicea." So I turned round to see whose voice it was that spoke to me, and on turning round I saw seven golden lampstands, and in the middle of the lampstands one who resembled a human being, with a long robe and a belt of gold around his breast. His head and hair were white as wool, white as snow. His eyes flashed like fire. His feet glowed like finely burnished bronze. His voice sounded like many waves, and in his right hand he held seven stars. A sharp sword with a double edge issued from his mouth, and his face shone like the sun in full strength. When I saw him, I fell at his feet like a dead man, but he laid his hand on me, saying, "Be not afraid, I am the first and the last. I was dead, and here I am alive, forevermore, holding the keys that unlock death and Hades. Write down your vision of what is and what is to be hereafter. As for the secret symbol of the seven stars which you have seen in my right hand, and of the seven golden lampstands, the seven stars are the seven angels of the seven churches, and the seven lampstands are the seven churches. To the angel of the church at Ephesus, write thus, 'These are the words of him who holds the seven stars in his right hand, who moves among the seven golden lampstands. I know your doings, your hard work, and your patient endurance. I know that you cannot bear wicked men, and that you have tested those who style themselves apostles. No apostles they, and detected them to be liars. I know you are enduring patiently, and have borne up for my sake, and have not wearied. But I have this against you. You have given up loving one another as you did at first. Now remember the height from which you have fallen. Repent, and act as you did at first. If not, I will come to you very soon and remove your lampstand, unless you repent. Still you have this in your favor. You hate the practices of the Nicolaitans, and I hate them too. Let anyone who has an ear listen to what the Spirit says to the churches. The conqueror I will allow to eat from the tree of life, which is within the paradise of God.' Then to the angel of the church at Smyrna, write thus, 'These are the words of the first and the last, who was dead and came to life. I know your distress and your poverty, but you are rich. I know you are being slandered by those who style themselves Jews. No Jews are they, but a mere synagogue of Satan. Have no fear of what you are to suffer. The devil is indeed going to put some of you in prison, that you may be tested. You will have a distressful 10 days. Be faithful though you have to die for it, and I will give you the crown of life. Let anyone who has an ear listen to what the Spirit says to the churches. The conqueror shall not be injured by the second death.' Then to the angel of the church at Pergamum, write thus, 'These are the words of him who wields the sharp sword with a double edge. I know where you dwell, where Satan sits enthroned, and yet you adhere to my name. You have not renounced your faith in me, even during the days when my witness, my faithful Antipas, was martyred in your midst, where Satan dwells. But I have one or two things against you. You have some adherents there of the tenets of Balaam, who taught Balak how to set a pitfall before the sons of Israel, by making them eat food which had been sacrificed to idols, and to give way to sexual vice. So even with you, you likewise have some adherents of the tenets of the Nicolaitans. Repent. If not, I will very soon come to you and make war on them with the sword of my mouth.
1: Let anyone who has an ear listen to what the Spirit says to the churches. The conqueror I will allow to share the hidden manna, and I will give him a white stone inscribed with a new name, unknown to any except him who receives it. Then to the angel at the church at Thyatira, write thus, These are the words of the Son of God, whose eyes flash like fire, and whose feet glow like bronze. I know your doings, your love and loyalty and service and patient endurance. I know you are doing more than you did at first. Still, I have this against you. You are tolerating that Jezebel of a woman who styles herself a prophetess and seduces my servants by teaching them to give way to sexual vice and to eat food which has been sacrificed to idols. I have given her time to repent, but she refuses to repent of her sexual vice. Lo, I will lay her on a sick bed and bring her paramours into sore distress if they do not repent of her practices. Her children I will exterminate. So shall all the churches know that I am the searcher of the inmost heart. I will requite each of you according to what you have done. But for the rest of you at Thyatira, for all who do not hold these tenets, for those who have not, in their phrase, fathomed the deep mysteries of Satan. For you, this is my word. I impose no fresh burden on you. Only hold to what you have till such time as I come. And the conqueror, he who till the end lays to heart the duties I enjoin, I will give him authority over the nations. Aye, he will shepherd them with an iron flail, shattering them like a potter's jars. As I myself have received authority from my Father. Also, I will grant him to see the morning star. Let anyone who has an ear listen to what the Spirit says to the churches. Then to the angel of the church at Sardis, write thus, These are the words of him who holds the seven spirits of God and the seven stars. I know your doings. You have the name of being alive, but you are dead. Wake up! Rally what is still left to you, though it is on the very point of death, for I find that nothing you have done is complete in the eyes of my God. Now remember what you have received and heard. Hold to it and repent. If you will not wake up, I am coming like a thief. You will not know at what hour I am coming upon you. Still, you have a few souls at Sardis who have not soiled their raiment. They shall walk beside me in white, for they deserve to. The conqueror shall be clad in white raiment. I will never erase his name from the book of life, but will own him openly before my Father and before his angels. Let anyone who has an ear listen to what the Spirit says to the churches. Then to the angel of the church at Philadelphia, write thus, These are the words of the true Holy One, who holds the key of David, who opens and none shall shut, who shuts and none shall open. Lo, I have set a door open before you, which no one is able to shut. For though your strength is small, you have kept my word, you have not renounced my name. Lo, I will make those who belong to that synagogue of Satan, who style themselves Jews. No Jews are they, but liars. Lo, I will have them come and do homage before your feet, and learn that I did love you. Because you have kept my call to patient endurance, I will keep you safe through the hour of trial which is coming upon the whole world to test the dwellers on earth. I am coming very soon. Hold to what you have, in case your crown is taken from you. As for the conqueror, I will make him a pillar in the temple of my God. Nevermore shall he leave it. And I will inscribe on him the name of my God, the name of the city of my God, the new Jerusalem, which descends out of heaven from my God, and my own new name. Let anyone who has an ear listen to what the Spirit says to the churches. Then to the angel at the church of Laodicea, write thus, These are the words of the Amen, the faithful and true witness, the origin of God's creation. I know your doings. You are neither cold nor hot. Would you were either cold or hot. So, because you are lukewarm, neither cold nor hot, I am about to spit you out of my mouth. You declare, I am rich, I am well off, I lack nothing, not knowing you are a miserable creature, pitiful, poor, blind, naked. I counsel you to buy from me gold refined in the fire, that you may be rich, white raiment to clothe you, and prevent the shame of your nakedness from being seen, and salve to rub on your eyes, that you may see. I reprove and discipline those whom I love, so be in warm earnest and repent. Lo, I stand at the door and knock. If anyone hears my voice and opens the door, I will come in and sup with him, and he with me. The conqueror I will allow to sit beside me on my throne, as I myself have conquered and sat down beside my Father on his throne. Let anyone who has an ear listen to what the Spirit says to the churches. You've been listening to the Word of God from the Book of Revelation. Today's proclamation comes from the Word of God in the first book of Kings. So Obadiah went to Ahab with the news, and Ahab went to meet Elijah. When Ahab saw Elijah, Ahab said to him, You ruin of Israel, is that you? He answered, It is not I who have been the ruin of Israel, but you and your family, by forsaking the orders of the Eternal and following Baals. Send now and gather me, all Israel, at Mount Carmel, with the 450 prophets of Baal and the 400 prophets of Astarte, who are maintained by Jezebel. So Ahab sent to all Israel and gathered the prophets at Mount Carmel. Elijah drew near to all the people and said, How long will you hobble on this faith and that? If the Eternal is God, follow him. If Baal, follow him. The people made no answer. Then Elijah said to the people, I alone am left as a prophet of the Eternal, while Baal has 450 prophets. Let us have a couple of bullocks. They can choose one for themselves, and chop it up, laying the pieces on the wood, but putting no fire underneath it. I will dress the other bullock and lay it on the wood, putting no fire underneath it. You call to your God, I'll call to the Eternal, and the God who answers by fire, he is the real God. All right, said the people. So Elijah told the prophets of Baal, Choose one bullock for yourselves and dress it, for you are many, calling to your God, but putting no fire underneath. They took their bullock, dressed it, and called to Baal from morn to midday, crying, Baal, answer us! But not a sound came. No one answered as they danced about the altar they had reared. When it came to midday, Elijah taunted them. Shout, he told them, for he is a god. He's musing or away on business, or perhaps he's asleep, and he must be wakened. So they shouted, gashing themselves with knives and lances, as was their practice, till the blood poured over their bodies. After noon they raved on till the hour of the evening sacrifice, but not a sound came. There was no one to answer them, no one to heed them. Then said Elijah to all the people, Come close to me. All the people came close to him, and he repaired the altar of the Eternal which had been broken down. Elijah took 12 stones, corresponding to the number of the clans of the sons of Jacob, to whom the Eternal's promise had been made,
2: that they were to be named Israel. With the stones he built an altar in honor of the Eternal, making a trench around the altar about the space of 1,800 square yards. He then arranged the wood, chopped the bullock, and laid the pieces on the wood. "Fill 4 barrels with water," he said, "and pour them over the sacrifice and over the wood." "Do it again," he added, and they did it again. "Do it a third time," he said, and they did it a third time, till the water flowed around the altar. He also filled the trench with water. At the hour for the evening sacrifice, Elijah the prophet came forward. "O Eternal, God of Abraham, Isaac, and Israel," he cried, "this day may it be known that thou art God in Israel, and that I am thy servant, and I have done all this at thy bidding. Hear me, O Eternal, hear me, to let this people know that thou, the Eternal, art God, and that thou hast made their minds turn to thee again." Then the Eternal's lightning fell, burning up the sacrifice, the wood, the stones, and the dust, and licking up the water in the trench. At the sight of this, all the people fell on their faces, crying, "The Eternal is God! The Eternal is God!" "Seize the prophets of Baal," said Elijah, "let not a man of them escape." They seized the prophets, and Elijah, taking them down to the brook Kishon, killed them there. And then said Elijah to Ahab, "Go back and eat, for I hear the sound of a downpour." You've been listening to the Word of God from the book of 1 Kings.
1: Bringing you what is old and what is new from the storehouse of God. Welcome to Logos, the Word of God, from the book of Isaiah. Listen to me, all ye who seek redress, who long for the Eternal's aid. Look at the rock whence you were hewn, the quarry you were dug from. Look at your father, Abraham, with Sarah your own mother. He was but one when I called him, and I blessed, I increased him. Even so the Eternal consoles Sion, consoles all her ruins, makes her desert like an Eden, makes her steps like his own garden. Joy and gladness shall be found in her, thanksgiving and song. Listen to me, O my people, hearken, O my nation. The rules of my religion I send forth, to light up every nation. Swift and soon is my redress, my victory is dawning. Mine arms shall inflict judgment on the peoples, but the seacoast shall hope in me. Look up to the skies above, look down upon the earth, for like smoke the skies shall vanish, and earth wear out like a robe. The world itself shall crumble, and its dwellers die like gnats. But my deliverance endures forever, my triumph knows no end. Listen, all ye who care for the good cause, O people who lay my laws to heart. Fear not the taunts of men when they revile you, never be dismayed. For they shall be moth-eaten like a robe, like wool consumed by worms. But my deliverance endures forever, my triumph knows no end. Bestir thyself, O arm of the Eternal, bestir thyself, and don thy might. Bestir thyself as in the days of old, in ages of the past. Didst thou not shatter the Rahab, and pierce the dragon through? Didst thou not once dry up the sea, the waters of the mighty deep, and make the ocean depths a path for ransomed men to pass across? Yes, I am he who comforts you. How can you ever be afraid of mortal men, of men on the earth, who like the grass shall fade? Why forget the Eternal One, who made you, who spread the skies and set the earth? Why tremble all the day long at your oppressor's wrath, when he aims to destroy you? What comes of all his wrath? Soon shall captives be set free. They shall not starve to death in prison. For I am your God, the Eternal, who can stir the sea to storm. The Lord of hosts is my name. I put my words into your lips and hid you in the shadow of my hand, when I spread out the skies and set the earth, when I told Sion that they were my people. Bestir yourself! Bestir yourself! Rise up, Jerusalem! You have had to drink from the Eternal's hand, his cup of indignation. You have had to drain his bowl that left you staggering. She has none to guide her, none to take her by the hand of all the sons that she has reared. Yours is a twofold trouble, and who has pity on you? Wreck and ruin, want and war. Whoever can console you? Your sons lay swooning like antelopes in a net, drunk full of the Eternal's fury with your God's rebuke. Poor prostrate one, overcome but not with wine. Listen to this now from your husband, the Eternal, from your God, who takes the part of his people. I have removed from you the cup that leaves men staggering, and never again shall you drain my bowl of fury. I hand it to your torturers, to those who harrowed you, to men who ordered you to bow that they might pass, your very back bent for the feet of men to trample over. Bestir yourself! Bestir yourself, O Sion! Robe yourself with strength! O sacred city of Jerusalem! Put on your rich apparel, for pagans and profane men nevermore shall enter you. Rise! Shake the dust from you, captive Jerusalem! Loosen your shackles now, O captive maiden Sion! For this is what the Eternal declares. Once you were sold for nothing, and now you shall be freed without any payment. My people went down to Egypt at the outset to live there, and then Assyria oppressed them for nothing. Now, says the Eternal, my people have been carried off for nothing, and how does that profit me? Why, my temple is thrown down, says the Eternal, my name is constantly reviled. So my people shall learn on that day who I am, that it is I who made the promise. You've been listening to the Message and Counsel of God from the book of Isaiah. You can listen to this message and more online at logosradio.info. Bringing you what is old and what is new from the storehouse of God. You're listening to Logos, the Word of God, from the book of 1 Kings. It was in the 38th year of Asa, king of Judah, that Ahab the son of Omri began to reign over Israel. Ahab the son of Omri reigned in Samaria over Israel for 22 years. Ahab the son of Omri did what was evil in the sight of the Eternal, more than anyone before him. It was the least of his offenses that he lived in the sins of Jeroboam the son of Nebat. He actually married Jezebel, a daughter of Ethbaal, the king of the Phoenicians, and then turned to serve and worship Baal. He erected an altar to Baal in the temple of Baal, which he had built in Samaria. Ahab also made an image of Ashtarte. Ahab did more to vex the Eternal, the God of Israel, than all the kings of Israel before him. It was during his reign that Hiel from Bethel fortified Jericho. He laid the foundation at the cost of the life of his eldest son, Abiram. And he finished the building at the cost of the life of his youngest son, Segub, exactly as the Eternal had given warning by Joshua the son of Nun. Now Elijah the Tishbite of Tishbe in Gilead said to Ahab, "As the Eternal, the God of Israel, lives, whom I serve, there shall be neither dew nor rain these years, except as I give orders." Then this word from the Eternal came to him, "Move from here, turn eastward, and hide at the brook of Kereth, east of the Jordan. There you can drink water from the brook, and I have ordered the ravens to feed you." So he went in obedience to the order of the Eternal. He went and stayed at the brook Kereth, east of the Jordan. The ravens used to bring him bread in the morning and flesh in the evening, and he drank water from the brook. After a while the brook dried up, as no rain fell on the country. And this word came from the Eternal to him, "Go away to Zarephath, which belongs to Sidon, and stay there. I have ordered a widow there to provide for you." So he went off to Zarephath. When he reached the gate of the town, there was a widow gathering some sticks. He called out to her, "Pray, fetch me a little water in a vessel to drink." As she was going to fetch it, he called out to her, "And pray, bring me a bite of food." "As the Eternal your God lives," she replied, "I have nothing but a handful of meal in the jar and a little oil in a flask. I am just gathering a stick or two that I may go home and cook this for myself and my boy, that we may eat it before we die." "Fear not," said Elijah, "go and do as you have said, but first make a little cake of it for me here, and then make something for yourself and your son. For this is the Eternal, the God of Israel's promise, that the jar of meal shall not be used up, nor shall the flask of oil give out before the day that the Eternal sends rain on the land." She went and did as Elijah told her. She and her boy ate the food, and the jar of meal was never used up, the flask of oil never gave out, as the Eternal had promised through the lips of Elijah. Later on, the boy of the woman, the mistress of the house, took ill. His illness was so severe that there was no breath left in him. So she said to Elijah, "O man of God, what have you to do with my life? Have you come here to call attention to some sin of mine and have my boy killed?" "Give me your boy," he answered, and lifting him from her arms, he carried him up to the upper chamber where he lived, and laid him on his own bed, crying out to the Eternal, "O Eternal my God, hast thou brought evil on this very widow with whom I am staying by killing her boy?" Then he crouched over the child three times, crying out to the Eternal, "O Eternal my God, pray let the child's life come back to him." The Eternal listened to the prayer of Elijah. The child's life came back, and he revived. Then Elijah took him down from the upper chamber into the house and handed him to his mother. "Look," said Elijah, "your boy is living." And the woman said to Elijah, "Now I know that you are a man of God, and that the Eternal really speaks through your lips." You've been listening to the Word of God from the book of 1 Kings. Listen now to the Word of God from the books of Malachi and Amos. "You have wearied the Eternal with your talk." "How have we wearied him?" you ask. "By saying, 'An evildoer is approved by the Eternal,' or, 'Where is the God of justice?' Lo, I send my envoy to clear the way for me, and the Lord for whom you long will come suddenly to his temple. That envoy of the compact, whom you desire, he is coming, the Lord of hosts declares. But who can face the day of his arrival? Who can stand when he appears? For he is like the fire of smelters and the acid used by fullers. He will sit down to smelt and purge, purging the sons of Levi, refining them like silver and gold, until he finds them men who will bring honest sacrifices. Then shall the sacrifices of Judah and Jerusalem be welcome to the Eternal, as they were in the days of old, in years gone by. I will draw near to you for judgment. I will be a prompt witness against sorcerers and adulterers and perjurers, against those who defraud widows and orphans and laborers of their wages, against those who wrong a foreigner, having no fear of me, the Lord of hosts declares. Your words have been hard against me, says the Lord of hosts. How have we spoken against thee, you ask? You have said, it is useless to serve God, and what gain is it to do his bidding, to walk in penitent garb before the Lord of hosts? It is the worldly, we find, who are well off. Evildoers prosper. They dare God, and they escape. So indeed they muttered. But meanwhile, those who worship the Eternal talked to each other, and the Eternal heeded them and heard them. Before him lies a record of his worshippers who adhere to him. And I will claim them, the Lord of hosts declares, as my own prized possession on the day when I take action. I will spare them as a man spares the son who works in his service. Then once more shall you see the difference between good and bad, between him who serves God and him who does not serve him. For the day is coming, burning like an oven. Worldly men and evildoers shall be straw then, and the day to come, the Lord of hosts declares, shall set them ablaze, leaving them neither root nor branch. But for you, my worshippers, the saving sun shall rise with healing in his rays, and you shall leap like calves, freed from the pen, and crush down evil men like ashes underfoot. On the day when I take action, so the Lord of hosts declares. Remember the law of my servant Moses, the rules and regulations that I gave him at Horeb, as commands for all Israel. Before the great and terrible day of the Eternal dawns, I send you the prophet Elijah. He shall reconcile fathers to sons, and sons to fathers, lest I come to strike the land down with a curse. Listen to this charge of the Eternal against you, sons of Israel, against the whole race that I brought up from the land of Egypt. You alone of all men have I cared for. Therefore I will punish you for all your misdeeds. Do two men travel together unless they have planned it? Does a lion in the jungle roar unless he has some prey? Does a young lion growl in his lair unless he has made a capture? Does a bird drop into the trap unless the trap is baited? Does the trap spring up unless there is something to catch? Do not townsfolk tremble when the alarm is blown? Can trouble befall a town unless the Eternal is at work? The Lord Eternal never does anything without telling his servants, the prophets. When the lion roars, who does not shudder? When the Lord Eternal speaks, who can but prophesy? You've been listening to the Word of God from the books of Malachi and Amos. Listen to this from the book of Isaiah. Here is what the Eternal said to me with overwhelming force, as he warned me not to take the line of this people. Do not call out danger when this people calls out danger. Have no fear of what they fear. Never dread it. The danger lies with the Lord of hosts. 'Tis he whom you should fear. 'Tis he whom you should dread. Over him, like a stone in the road, both houses of Israel shall trip and tumble. To the Jerusalemites he is a trap and snare. Many shall trip and fall with a crash. Many shall be caught and captured. I will seal up my message and commit my counsel to the safe keeping of my pupils. Then I will wait on for the Eternal, who now hides his face from the house of Israel. I will hope for him. I and the two children whom the Eternal has given me are omens and portents set in Israel by the Lord of hosts, who dwells on Zion Hill. When they tell you to consult mediums and ghosts that cheep and gibber in low murmurs, ask them if a nation should not rather consult its God. Say, why consult the dead on behalf of the living? Consult the message and counsel of God. But that will only be their cry when there is no dawn of hope for them any more. They shall roam through the land, hard-pressed and hungry, hunger driving them to rage, till they curse their King and God. They shall gaze up to heaven and look around upon the earth, only to see distress and darkness, anguish and utter gloom, poor waifs of men. Whom is he going to instruct, they say of me? To whom does he mean to impart his oracles? Is it to babies newly weaned, just taken from the breast? For he does nothing but stammer about law upon law, line upon line, a little here, a little there. Yes, and through stammering lips, and in a foreign tongue, God will talk to this people. The God who told them once where true rest lay, rest for worn souls, refreshing rest, and yet they would not listen. So, law upon law it shall be, law upon law, line upon line, a little here, a little there. That will be all the Eternal has to say to them, to make them trip and tumble backwards till they are caught and captured. You scoffers ruling in Jerusalem here, listen to this word from the Eternal. You think you have struck terms with death and made your compact with the powers of doom, so that the surging scourge of a flood can never reach you, since you are safe behind a lie and sheltered by a falsehood. Well, this is the Lord God's word. Here I lay Zion's foundation, a rare

and by night, and you learn your lesson to your terror. Your bed is too short. You cannot stretch yourself. Your rug is too narrow to cover you. For the Eternal shall arise, as at Mount Perazim, rise in wrath as in the glen of Gibeon, to deal as though he dealt with foreigners, to do his task, a task so strange to him. Now cease your scoffing, lest your ties be drawn the tighter, for I have heard the Lord of hosts decree doom fixed and final for the world. You've been listening to the Word of God from the book of Isaiah. Jesus Christ is the same yesterday, today, and forever. You're listening to Logos, the Word of God. Providing you with oil for your lamp. Welcome to Logos, the Word of God, from the book of Ezekiel. This word from the Eternal came to me. Son of man, arraign the bloody city. Let her hear all her detestable impieties, and tell her this from the Lord the Eternal. O city, shedding blood to draw your doom upon you, making idols for yourselves that you may be befouled. You are guilty of the blood you shed, befouled by the idols you have made. You have brought on your own hour of doom, your day of reckoning. So I leave you to the scorn of the nations and the mockery of all the world. Far and near they shall mock you, you infamous thing, seething with disorder. The leaders of Israel within you have been overbearing, bent on bloodshed. Within you, fathers and mothers are despised. Foreigners are oppressed. Orphans and widows wronged. You scorn what is sacred to me. You desecrate my Sabbath. You harbor men who murder their fellows by false evidence. Within you, flesh is eaten with the blood in it. Within you, men live lasciviously. They take their father's concubines. They lie with menstruous women. One does the act of shame with his neighbor's wife. Another lewdly couples with his daughter-in-law. Another weds his sister, the daughter of his father. Within you, bribes are taken to shed blood. You take interest on loans. You oppress your neighbor by extortion, and you forget me, says the Lord the Eternal. I shake my hand in horror at your extortion and your bloodshed. Will you keep a stout heart? Will you be undaunted when I come to deal with you? I, the Eternal, have said it, and I will do it. I will scatter you among the nations and disperse you over foreign lands, consuming the impurity out of you. You shall be put to shame before all the nations, to teach you that I am the Eternal. This word from the Eternal came to me. Son of man, the community of Israel is all dross to me. Brass, tin, iron, lead for the furnace, mere silver dross. So the Eternal declares, since you are all mere dross, I will collect you in Jerusalem as men collect silver, brass, iron, lead, and tin, to blow the flames upon them and melt them in the furnace. So I will collect you in my anger and my fury, fling you in and melt you. Yes, I will collect you and blow the flames of my wrath upon you, till you are melted in Jerusalem. As silver is melted inside a furnace, so you shall be melted within it, and you shall learn that I, the Eternal, have vented my fury upon you. This word from the Eternal came to me. Son of man,
say to

her, "On the day of my indignant wrath, you are a land bereft of rain and shower, where the local leaders are roaring lions that tear their prey of human lives, seizing on treasures and valuables, and making many a widow, where the priests violate my law and profane what is sacred to me, making no difference between the sacred and the secular, never teaching any distinction between the consecrated and the unconsecrated, paying no heed to my Sabbath, till I am profaned among them, where the authorities are like wolves tearing their prey, shedding blood and murdering men to win dishonest gain, where the prophets daub for them with whitewash, with vain visions and false oracles, saying, 'The word of the Eternal,' when the Eternal has never spoken, where the natives practice oppression and commit robbery, wronging the weak and wretched, and inflicting injustice upon foreigners. I have looked for a man among them to build up the wall and man the breach on behalf of the land, that I should not destroy it. But I could not find a man. So I vent my indignation on them. I burn them up with my wrath. I make them suffer for their conduct, the Lord the Eternal declares." You've been listening to the Word of God from the book of Ezekiel. Providing you with advanced knowledge of what lies ahead. Welcome to Logos, the Word of God, from the book of Daniel. In the first year of Darius, the son of Xerxes, belonging to the Median race, who had been made king over the Chaldean realm, in the first year of his reign, I, Daniel, noticed in the scriptures the number of years which the Eternal had predicted to the prophet Jeremiah would pass before Jerusalem ceased to lie desolate. The number was 70. So I sought the Lord God, applying myself to prayer and entreaty with fasting, sackcloth, and ashes. I prayed to the Lord my God. I made confession thus: "Ah, now, O Lord, the great and awful God, who keepest thy compact of kindness with those who love thee, and keep thy commands, we have sinned, we have done evil, swerving from thine injunctions and regulations, like wicked rebels, and never listening to thy servants the prophets, who spoke in thy name to our kings, our nobles, our fathers, and all the common people. O Lord, goodness is thine, but shame falls to us, as at this day, to the men of Judah, to the citizens of Jerusalem, and all Israel, near and far away, in all the countries where thou hast driven them, for their treachery to thyself. Shame falls to us, O Lord, to our kings, our nobles, and our fathers, in that we have sinned against thee. To the Lord our God it falls to have mercy and to forgive, for we have been rebels. We have not obeyed the call of the Eternal our God to follow the directions which he set before us by his servants the prophets. All Israel has indeed broken thy law, swerving from it and disobeying thy call. Hence the curse has been vented on us, which he solemnly threatened in the law of Moses, the servant of God. For we have sinned against him, and he has carried out his threats against us and our authorities by bringing a great disaster upon us. For never in all the world has there been punishment like that of Jerusalem. All this disaster has befallen us, as it is written in the law of Moses, and yet never have we besought the Eternal our God, so as to turn from our iniquities and to order our lives wisely by thy true religion. Therefore, the Eternal has been alert to bring this disaster upon us,
For the Eternal our God is just in all his dealings, and we would not obey his call. O Lord our God, who didst bring thy people out of the land of Egypt by main force, gaining a renown that still endures, we have sinned, and we have done evilly. O Lord, by all thy saving deeds, pray, let thine anger and thy fury turn from Jerusalem, thy city, from thy sacred hill. For our sins and the iniquities of our fathers have made Jerusalem and thy people a derision to all around us. Ah, listen, O our God, to the prayer and supplication of thy servant. And may thy favor smile again upon thy desolate sanctuary, for thy servant's sake. Ah, listen, our God, to the prayer and supplication of thy servant, and may thy favor smile again upon thy desolate sanctuary, for thy servant's sake, O Lord. Bend thine ear and listen, O my God. Open thine eyes to the sight of our desolation, and of the city that belongs to thyself. For we do not offer our supplications before thee, relying on our own goodness, but on thy great compassion. O Lord, hear. O Lord, forgive. O Lord, listen, and take action without delay, for thine own sake, O my God, because thy city and thy people belong to thyself. While I was saying my prayer, confessing my sin and the sin of my people Israel, and presenting my supplication before the Eternal my God, for the sacred hill of my God, while I was uttering my prayer, the man Gabriel, whom I had seen in the former vision, sped swiftly to me about the hour of the evening sacrifice. He came and talked to me, saying, O Daniel, I now come to give you insight. When you began your supplications, this divine oracle was granted, which I now come to impart to you, for you are a man greatly loved by God. So ponder the oracle and understand the vision. 70 weeks of years are fixed for your people and for your sacred city to end guilt, to complete sins, to expiate iniquity, to bring in everlasting purity, to ratify the prophetic vision, and to consecrate a most sacred place. Know then, understand, that between the issue of the prophetic command to repeople and rebuild Jerusalem, and the consecrating of a supreme high priest, 7 weeks of years shall elapse. In the course of 62 weeks of years, it shall be rebuilt, with its squares and streets. Finally, after the 62 weeks of years, the consecrated priest shall be cut off, leaving no successor. The city and the sanctuary shall be destroyed, along with the consecrated priest. And then ruin shall pour in with a flood of warfare to the very end. For a week of years, the main body of the people shall cease to practice their religion. For half that time, sacrifice and offering shall cease. And instead of this, there shall be an appalling abomination, till finally the appointed doom falls upon the sacrilegious abomination. You've been listening to the prophetic vision from the book of Daniel. Listen now to the word of God from the book of Luke. Now it happened that while he was praying by himself, his disciples were beside him. So he inquired of them, "Who do the crowd say that I am?" They replied, "John the Baptist, though some say Elijah, and some say one of the ancient prophets has risen." He said to them, "And who do you say that I am?" Peter replied, "The Christ of God." Then he forbade them strictly to tell this to anyone. "The Son of Man," he said, "has to endure great suffering
and to be rejected by the elders and the high priest and scribes, to be killed, and on the third day to be raised. He said to all, "If anyone wishes to come after me, let him deny himself, take up his cross day after day, and so follow me. For whoever wants to save his life will lose it, and whoever loses his life for my sake, he will save it. What profit will it be for a man to gain the whole world and to lose or forfeit himself? For whoever is ashamed of me and my words, of him will the Son of Man be ashamed, when he comes in his glory, and the glory of his Father, and the holy angels. I tell you plainly, there are some of those standing here who will not taste death till they see the reign of God." It was about 8 days after he said this when he took Peter, John, and James and went up to the hillside to pray. While he was praying, the appearance of his face altered and his dress turned dazzling white. There, two men were conversing with him, Moses and Elijah, who appeared in a vision of glory, telling how he must go through with his death and departure at Jerusalem. Now Peter and his companions had been overpowered with sleep, but on waking up they saw his glory and the two men who were standing beside him. When they were parting from him, Peter said to Jesus, "Master, is it a good thing we are here? Let us put up three tents, one for you, one for Moses, and one for Elijah," not knowing what he was saying. As he spoke, a cloud came and overshadowed them. They were awestruck as they passed into the cloud. But a voice came from the cloud, "This is my Son, my chosen one. Listen to him." When the voice ceased, they found themselves alone with Jesus. In those days they kept silence, telling nobody of what they had seen. Next day, when they came down the hill, a large crowd met him. "Teacher," shouted a man from the crowd, "look at my son, I beg of you, for he is my only boy, and a spirit gets a hold of him till he shrieks suddenly. It convulses him until he foams. Indeed, it will hardly leave off tearing him to pieces. I begged your disciples to cast it out, but they could not." Jesus answered, "O faithless and perverse generation, how long must I still be with you and bear with you? Fetch your son here." Before the boy could reach Jesus, the demon dashed him down and convulsed him. But Jesus checked the unclean spirit, cured the boy, and handed him back to his father. All were astounded at this grand display of God. But while everyone marveled at all he did, he said to his disciples, "Let these words sink into your ears. The Son of Man is to be betrayed into the hands of men." Yet they did not understand this saying. Indeed, it was kept a secret from them, to prevent them from fathoming it, and they were afraid to ask him about this saying. A dispute arose among them as to which of them was greatest. Jesus knew the dispute that occupied their minds, so he took hold of a little child and set it by his side, and then he said to them, "Whoever receives this little child in my name receives me, and whoever receives me receives him who sent me. For it is the lowliest of you all who is great." John said to him, "Master, we saw a man casting out demons in your name, but we stopped him because he is not a follower of ours." Jesus said to him, "Do not stop him. He who is not against you is for you." You've been listening to the Word of God from the book of Luke.

providing you with advanced knowledge of what lies ahead. Welcome to Logos, the Word of God, from the book of Isaiah. Heaven is my throne, says the Eternal. My footstool is the earth. Where would you build a house for me? Where would you rear me a home? Such buildings I have made for myself already. They are my own, says the Eternal. What I care for are humble, broken creatures who stand in awe of all I say. Oxen some sacrifice, and also human lives. They offer lambs and also dogs in worship, oblations due, and swine's blood in their rites, incense, and yet they reverence an idol. Such are the practices they choose, delighting in abominable worship. So I choose penalties for them, and what they dread I bring on them. For when I called, none of them answered. None of them listened when I spoke. They did things evil in my sight, and chose what I abhorred. But ye who stand in awe of the Eternal's word, listen to what he promises. Your kinsmen who hate you for your faith in me sneer thus. Let the Eternal show his might, that we may see this joy of yours. They shall be taken aback. Hark, the city is in uproar. 'Tis coming from the temple. 'Tis the Eternal dealing vengeance to the full upon his foes. Ere ever Sion travailed, she gave birth. Ere ever her pangs came, she bore a son. Who ever heard of such a thing? Who ever saw the like? Did land ever bring forth its people in a single day? Was ever any nation born thus all at once? Yet Sion had no sooner travailed than she brought her sons to birth. But why should I not help her to bring forth what I bring to birth, says the Eternal? Why should I close the womb when I have brought the babe to birth, so says your God? Rejoice, Jerusalem! Exult in her, all ye that love her! Rejoice! Rejoice with her, ye who once mourned over her, that you may suck and satisfy yourselves with her rich consolations, that you may drain to your delight her ample mother bosom. For this is the Eternal's word. I send her in full flood prosperity, the wealth of nations flowing into her. Your children shall be carried in the arms and dandled on the knees, and in Jerusalem I will comfort you as mothers comfort sons. When you see this, your heart shall be rejoicing, your health shall flourish like fresh grass. At the sight of the Eternal's favor to his servants, and his wrath against his foes. For the Eternal comes like fire, with chariots, like a whirlwind, to deal his anger out in scorching heat, the blaze of his rebuke. On the whole world the Eternal will pass sentence, with his fire and sword. Any who consecrate and cleanse themselves to enter groves for ritual dances, any who eat the flesh of swine, of mice, and crawling vermin, their rites and their devices shall perish by the Eternal's order. The hour is near for summoning all nations and all races to witness my display of might, a signal deed of dread. Those who survive my judgment I will send to far-off shores, to men who have not heard my name, nor ever seen my power. So shall my power be told among the nations, and they shall bring your kinsmen home, back to my sacred hill, back to Jerusalem, as their due offering to the Eternal, like offerings brought in vessels clean by Israelites to the Eternal's temple. Some of these kinsmen I will make Levitical priests, says the Eternal. For as the heavens and earth I make anew shall last before me, the Eternal promises, so shall your name and race remain.
From new moon to new moon, and from Sabbath to Sabbath, men shall all come to offer worship in my presence, says the Eternal. And they shall go outside to gloat over the corpses of the apostates, for in their corpses the worms never die, and the fire that burns them is never extinguished, till they are a disgust to all. You've been listening to What Lies Ahead from the Book of Isaiah. Encouraging you to answer God's call to patient endurance. You're listening to Logos, the Word of God, from the Book of Ephesians. As the Lord's prisoner, then, I beg of you to live a life worthy of your calling, with perfect modesty and gentleness, showing forbearance to one another patiently, zealous in love to preserve the unity of the Spirit by binding peace upon yourselves. For there is one body and one Spirit. As you were called for the one hope that belongs to your call, one Lord, one faith, one baptism, one God and Father of all, who is over us all, who pervades us all, who is within us all. But each one of us is granted his own grace as determined by the full measure of Christ's gift. Thus it is said, when he ascended on high, he led a host captive and granted gifts to men. What does he ascended mean, except that he first descended to the nether regions of the earth? He who descended is he who ascended above all the heavens to fill the universe. He granted some men to be apostles, some to be prophets, some to be evangelists, some to shepherd and teach, for the equipment of the saints, for the business of the ministry, for the upbuilding of the body of Christ, till we should all attain the unity of the faith and knowledge of God's Son, reaching maturity, reaching the full measure of development which belongs to the fullness of Christ. Instead of remaining immature, blown from our course and swayed by every passing wind of doctrine, by the adroitness of men who are dexterous in devising error, we are to hold by the truth, and by our love, to grow up wholly into him. For he, Christ, is the head, and under him the entire body is welded together and compacted by every joint with which it is supplied. The due activity of each part enables the body to grow and build itself up in love. Now, in the Lord, I insist and protest that you must give up living like pagans, for their purposes are futile, their intelligence is darkened, they are estranged from the life of God by the ignorance with which the dullness of their heart is produced in them. Men who have recklessly abandoned themselves to sensuality, with a lust for the business of impurity in every shape and form. That is not how you have understood the meaning of Christ, for it is Christ whom you have been taught. It is in Christ that you have been instructed, the real Christ who is in Jesus. You must lay aside the old nature which belongs to your former course of life, that nature which crumbles to ruin under the passions of moral deceit, and be renewed in the spirit of your mind, putting on the new nature, that divine pattern which has been created in the upright and pious character of the truth. Lay aside falsehood, then. Let each tell his neighbor the truth, for we are members of one another. Be angry, but do not sin. Never let the sun set upon your exasperation. Give the devil no chance. Let the thief steal no more. Rather, let him work and put his hands to an honest task, so as to have something to contribute to the needy. Let no bad word pass your lips,
but only such speech is as good for edification, as occasion may require, words that are gracious, and a means of grace to those who hear them. And do not vex God's Holy Spirit, by whom you have been sealed for the day of redemption. Drop all bitter feeling, and passion, and anger, and clamoring and insults, together with all malice. Be kind to each other, be tender-hearted, be generous to each other, as God has been generous to you in Christ. Copy God, then, as His beloved children, and lead lives of love, just as Christ loved you and gave Himself up for you to be a fragrant offering and sacrifice to God. Never let any sexual vice or impurity or lust be so much as mentioned by you. That is the proper course for saints to take. No, nor indecent, silly, or scurrilous talk. All that is improper. Rather, voice your thanks to God. Be sure of this, that no one guilty of sexual vice or impurity or lust, which is as bad as idolatry, possesses any inheritance in the realm of Christ and God. Let no one deceive you with specious arguments. These are the vices that bring down God's anger on the sons of disobedience. So avoid the company of such men. For while once upon a time you were darkness, now in the Lord you are light. Lead the life of those who are children of the light. For the fruit of light consists in all that is good and right and true, verifying what pleases the Lord. Have nothing to do with the fruitless enterprises of darkness. Rather, expose them. One is indeed ashamed even to speak of what such men do in secret. Still, whatever the light exposes becomes illuminated, for anything that is illuminated turns into light. Thus it is said, "Wake up, O sleeper, and rise from the dead, so Christ will shine upon you." You've been listening to the Word of God from the Book of Ephesians. Listen now to the Word of God from the Gospel of John. As he passed along, he saw a man who had been blind from his birth. And his disciples asked him, "Rabbi, for whose sin, for his own or for his parents, was he born blind?" Jesus replied, "Neither for his own sin nor for his parents. It was to let the work of God be illustrated in him. While daylight lasts, we must be busy with the work of him who sent me. Night comes when no one can do any work. When I am in the world, I am the light for the world." With these words, he spat on the ground and made clay with the saliva, which he smeared on the man's eyes, saying, "Go and wash them in the pool of Siloam," Siloam meaning sent. So off he went and washed them, and he went home seeing. Whereupon the neighbors and those to whom he had been a familiar sight as a beggar said, "Is this not the man who used to sit and beg?" Some said, "It is." Others said, "No, but it is one like him." He said, "I am the man." So they asked him, "How were your eyes opened?" He replied, "The man they called Jesus made some clay and smeared my eyes with it and told me, 'Go and wash them in Siloam.' So I went and washed them, and I got my sight." "Where is he?" they asked. He answered, "I don't know." They brought him before the Pharisees, this man who had once been blind. As it was on the Sabbath day that Jesus had made clay and opened his eyes, the Pharisees asked him again how he regained his sight, and he told them, "He smeared some clay in my eyes, and I washed them, and now I can see." Then said some of the Pharisees, "This man is not from God. He does not keep the Sabbath." Others said, "How can a sinner perform such signs?" They were divided on this,
So they asked the blind man once more, "What do you have to say about him, you whose eyes he has opened?" The man replied, "I say he is a prophet." The Jews would not believe that he had been born blind and that he had regained his sight, till they summoned the parents of the man who had regained his sight, asking them, "Is this your son, the son you declare was born blind? How is it that he can see now?" His parents answered, "This is our son, and he was born blind, we know that. But how he can see today, we do not know, nor do we know who opened his eyes. Ask himself, he's of age, he can speak for himself." His parents said this because they were afraid of the Jews. The Jews had already agreed that anyone who confessed him to be the Christ should be excommunicated. That was why the man's parents said, "He is of age, ask himself." So the man born blind was summoned a second time and told, "Now, give God the praise. This man we know quite well is only a sinner." To which he replied, "I do not know if he is a sinner. One thing I do know, that once I was blind, and now I can see." "What did he do to you?" they repeated. "How did he open your eyes?" He retorted, "I've told you that already, and you would not listen to me. Why do you want to hear it over again? Do you want to be disciples of his?" Then they stormed at him, "You are his disciple. We are disciples of Moses. We know God spoke to Moses, but we do not know where this fellow comes from." The man replied to them, "Well, this is amazing. You do not know where he comes from, and yet he's opened my eyes. God, we know, does not listen to sinners. He listens to anyone who is devout and who obeys his will. It is unheard of since the world began that anyone should open a blind man's eyes. If this man were not from God, he could do nothing." They retorted, "And so you would teach us, you born in utter depravity." Then they expelled him. Jesus heard that they had expelled him, and on meeting him he said, "You believe in the Son of Man?" "Who is that, sir?" said the man. "Tell me that I may believe in him." "You have seen him," Jesus said. "He is talking to you." He said, "I do believe, Lord," and he worshipped him. Then said Jesus, "It is for judgment that I have come into this world, to make the sightless see, to make the seeing blind." On hearing this, the Pharisees who were beside him asked, "And are we blind?" Jesus replied, "If you were blind, you would not be guilty. But as it is, you claim to have sight, and so your sin remains." You've been listening to the Word of God from the Gospel of John. A command is not a suggestion. And God gave us 10 commands by the lips of his servant Moses. These are the very same commands that Jesus spoke of when he said, "If you love me, you will keep my commands." You're listening to Logos, the Word of God. Providing you with advanced knowledge of what lies ahead. Welcome to Logos, the Word of God, from the books of Zechariah and Revelation. From the book of Zechariah, "Once more the angel who talked to me roused me like a man roused from sleep. He asked me, 'What do you see?' I said, 'I see a lampstand there, all of gold, with a bowl on top of it and 7 lamps around it, and 7 pipes to the lamps on the top of it. Also, 2 olive trees beside it, one to the right of the bowl and the other to the left.' Then I asked the angel who talked to me, 'What are these, sir?' The angel answered, 'Do you not know what these are?' I said, 'No, sir.' Then he replied, 'These 7 are the eyes of the Eternal,
they sweep over all the earth. I asked him, What are these two olive trees on the right and the left of the lampstand? I asked him a second time, What are these two olive branches held by the two golden spouts that empty oil into the golden bowl? He answered, Do you not know what these are? I said, No, sir. Then he replied, These are the two sources of the oil of bliss, the two men who stand before the Lord of all the earth. From the book of Revelation, But I will allow my two witnesses to prophesy for 1260 days. Clad in sackcloth, they are the two olive trees and the two lampstands which stand before the Lord of the earth. Whoever tries to harm them, fire shall issue from their mouth and consume their enemies. Whoever would try to harm them, so must he be killed. They have the power to shut up the sky so that no rain falls during the days when they are prophesying, and they have power over the waters to turn them into blood, and also to smite the earth with all manner of plagues as often as they choose. But when they have finished their testimony, the beast that ascends from the abyss will make war on them and conquer them and kill them. And their corpses will lie in the streets of that great city whose mystical name is Sodom and Egypt, where their Lord also was crucified. For 3 days and a half, men from all peoples and tribes and tongues and nations look at their corpses, refusing to let their corpses be buried. And the dwellers on earth will gloat over them and rejoice, sending presents to congratulate one another. For these two prophets were a torment to the dwellers on earth. But after 3 days and a half, the breath of life from God entered them. They stood upon their feet. Terror fell upon those who saw them, and heard a loud voice from heaven telling them, Come up here. So up to heaven they went in a cloud, before the eyes of their enemies. At that hour a great earthquake took place. A tenth of the city was destroyed, and 7,000 souls perished in the earthquake. The rest were awestruck and gave glory to the God of heaven. You've been listening to the prophetic vision from the books of Zechariah and Revelation. Promoting circumcision of the heart. Welcome to Logos, the Word of God, from the book of Jeremiah. When Israel yearned for rest, then in a far land the Eternal appeared, saying, From of old I love you, so now I draw you gently home. Once more I will settle you, O maiden Israel. Once more you shall take the tambourine and dance merrily. Once more you shall plant vines upon Samaria's slopes. And those who plant shall enjoy the grapes with praise to the Eternal. Yes, the day will come when the vintagers on the heights of Ephraim cry, Let us rise and go to Sion, to the Eternal, our own God. For this is the Eternal's word to Jacob. Shout aloud on the hilltops, ring out your praises. Cry, The Eternal has saved his people, the remnant of Israel. I am bringing them out of the northland, gathering them from the ends of the earth. Blind and lame are among them, women with child and women in travail. They come back, a great company. They went away in tears, but I lead them back consoled. I guide them to streams of water, by smooth roads where they cannot stumble. For to Israel I am a father, and Ephraim is my firstborn son. Listen to the Eternal's word, ye nations. Spread the news to far-off isles. He who scattered Israel gathers them, and tends them as a shepherd tends his flock. For the Eternal has set Jacob free,
and rescued him from a stronger power. So they shall gather, singing on the heights of Sion, all radiant over the Eternal's bounty, yearlings of sheep and cattle, corn, oil, and wine. For them life shall be like a watered garden, no longer shall they pine. The girls shall delight in dancing, young men and old shall be merry. I will change their grief to gladness, consoling, cheering them after their sorrow. I will heap rich food on their priests, and satisfy my people with my bounty. I have indeed heard Ephraim bemoaning thus his plight. Under thy chastening I have been chastened, like an unbroken colt. Bring me back, let me return, for thou art the Eternal, my God. My exile led me to repent. When I was chastened, I smote my breast. I sink in shame under the penalty for what I did in youth. Is it because Ephraim is my favorite son, my darling child, that whenever I must punish him, my heart dwells on him still? Yes, my pity stirs for him. I must have mercy on him. Put up waymarks, set up guideposts. Bethink you of the high road by which you traveled hence. Come back by it, O maiden Israel. Come back to your hometowns here. How long will you hesitate, O erring daughter? Why, the Eternal makes a new thing on earth. Frail woman becomes manly. The Lord of hosts, the God of Israel, says, When I restore their fortunes, then in Judah's land and towns, once more shall they use this word. The Eternal bless you, home of goodness, sacred heights. There in Judah and in all her townships they shall live together, the men who plow the land, the herdsmen wandering with their flocks. For richly I refresh the weary life, and I replenish everyone who pines. Here I awoke, I opened wide my eyes. This was a pretty dream. A day comes, the Eternal promises, when I sow Israel and Judah with the seed of men and the seed of cattle. As once I was alert to tear them up and harm them, so I will be alert to set them up and plant them. Then they shall say no more, The fathers ate sour grapes, and the children's teeth are on edge. But each man shall die for his own sin, and he who eats the sour grapes, his own teeth shall be set on edge. A day comes, the Eternal promises, when I make a fresh compact with the house of Israel. Not like the compact I once made with their fathers, the day I took them by the hand to bring them out of Egypt's land, the compact that they broke, till I had to reject them. No, this is the compact I make with Israel in the end. I will put my law within them, writing it on their hearts, and I will be a God to them, and they to me a people. No longer shall they have to teach their fellows, each instructing each, how to know the Eternal, for they shall all know me, both great and small, for I will pardon their offenses, and their sin I will never recall. You've been listening to the Word of God from the book of Jeremiah. Providing you with oil for your lamp. Welcome to Logos, the Word of God, from the first book of John. It is of what existed from the very beginning, of what we heard with our ears, of what we saw with our eyes, of what we witnessed and touched with our own hands. It is the Logos of life. The life has appeared. We saw it. We testify to it. We bring you word of that eternal life, which existed with the Father and was disclosed to us. It is of what we saw and heard that we bring you word, so that you may share in our fellowship. And our fellowship is with the Father and with His Son, Jesus Christ.
We are writing this to you that our joy may be complete. Here is the message we learned from him and announce to you. God is light, and in him there is no darkness, none. If we say we have fellowship with him when we live and move in darkness, then we are lying. We are not practicing the truth. But if we live and move within the light, as he is within the light, then we have fellowship with one another, and the blood of Jesus his Son cleanses us from every sin. If we say we are not guilty, we are deceiving ourselves, and the truth is not in us. If we confess our sins, he is faithful and just. He forgives us our sins and cleanses us from all iniquity. If we say we have not sinned, we make him a liar, and his word is not within us. My dear children, I am writing this to you that you may not sin. But if anyone does sin, we have an advocate with the Father, in Jesus Christ, the just. He is himself the propitiation for our sins, though not for ours alone, but also for the whole world. This is how we may be sure we know him, by obeying his commands. He who says, I know him, but does not obey his commands, is a liar, and the truth is not in him. But whoever obeys his word, in him love to God is really complete. This is how we may be sure that we are in him. He who says he remains in him ought to be living as he lived. Beloved, I am not writing to you any new command, but an old command, which you have had from the very beginning. The old command is the word that you have heard. And yet it is a new command that I am writing to you, realized in him and also in yourselves, because the darkness is passing away and the true light is already shining. He who says he is in the light and hates his brother is in darkness still. He who loves his brother remains in the light, and in the light there is no pitfall. But he who hates his brother is in darkness. He walks in darkness and does not know where he is going, for the darkness has blinded his eyes. Dear children, I am writing to you because your sins are forgiven for his sake. Fathers, I am writing to you because you know him who is from the very beginning. Young men, I am writing to you because you have conquered the evil one. Children, I have written to you because you know the Father. Fathers, I have written to you because you know him who is from the very beginning. Young men, I have written to you because you are strong, and the word of God remains within you, and you have conquered the evil one. Love not the world, nor yet what is in the world. If anyone loves the world, love for the Father is not in him. For all that is in the world, the desire of the flesh and the desire of the eyes, and the proud glory of life, belongs not to the Father, but to the world. And the world is passing away with its desire, while he who does the will of God remains forever. Children, it is the last hour. You have learned that Antichrist is coming. Well, but many Antichrists have appeared, which makes us sure that it is the last hour. They withdrew from us, but they did not belong to us. Had they belonged to us, they would have remained with us. But they withdrew, to make it plain that they are none of us. Now you have been anointed by the Holy One, and you possess all knowledge.
I am not writing to you because you do not know the truth, but because you do know it, and know that no lie belongs to the truth. Who is the real liar but he who denies that Jesus is the Christ? This is Antichrist, he who disowns the Father and the Son. No one who disowns the Son can possess the Father. He who confesses the Son possesses the Father as well. Let that remain in you, which you have learned from the very beginning. If what you learned from the very beginning remains within you, then you will remain in the Son and in the Father. Now this is what he has promised you, eternal life. I am writing to you in this way about those who would deceive you, but the unction you have received from him remains within you, and you really need no teaching from anyone. Simply remain in him, for his unction teaches you about everything, and is true, and is no lie. Remain in him, as it has taught you to do. Remain within him now, dear children, so that when he appears, we may have confidence, instead of shrinking away from him in shame at his arrival. As you know, he is just. Be sure that everyone who practices righteousness is born of him. Born of him, think of what a love the Father has for us in letting us be called children of God. And such we are. The world does not recognize us. That is simply because it did not recognize him. We are children of God now, beloved. What we are is not yet apparent, but we do know that when he appears, we are to be like him, for we are to see him as he is. And everyone who rests this hope on him purifies himself, as he is pure. Everyone who commits sin commits lawlessness. Sin is lawlessness, and you know that he appeared to take our sins away. In him there is no sin. Anyone who remains in him does not sin. Anyone who sins has neither seen nor known him. Let no one deceive you, dear children. He who practices righteousness is just as he is just. He who commits sin belongs to the devil, for the devil is a sinner from the very beginning. This is why the Son of God appeared, to destroy the deeds of the devil. Anyone who is born of God does not commit sin, for the offspring of God remain in him, and they cannot sin, because they are born of God. Here is how the children of God and the children of the devil are recognized. Anyone who does not practice righteousness does not belong to God, and neither does he who has no love for his brother. For this is the message you have learned from the very beginning, that we are to love one another. We are not to be like Cain, who belonged to the evil one and slew his brother. And why did he slay him? Because his own deeds were evil and his brother's just. Do not wonder, brothers, that the world hates you. We know that we have crossed from death to life, because we love the brotherhood. He who has no love for his brother remains in death. Anyone who hates his brother is a murderer, and you know that no murderer has eternal life remaining within him. We know what love is by this, that he laid down his life for

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Welcome to Logos, the Word of God, from the Book of Amos. Then the Lord the Eternal showed me Himself forming a brood of locusts, just as the spring crops were coming up, when the royal crop had been mowed. As they devoured all the green growth, I cried, "Have mercy, Lord, have mercy! How can Jacob recover? He has so little." Then the Eternal did relent. The Eternal said, "This shall not be." The Lord the Eternal showed me Himself calling down fire to burn up the great deep, to burn up the tilled land. "Cease, O Lord, O cease," I cried. "How can Jacob recover? He has so little." Then the Eternal did relent. The Eternal said, "This shall not be." The Lord the Eternal showed me Himself standing beside a wall, a plumb line in His hand. The Eternal said to me, "Amos, what do you see?" "A plumb line," I replied. The Eternal said, "With a plumb line I test my people. Never again will I pardon them. But Isaac's heights shall be laid waste. The shrines of Israel shall be ruined, and I will attack Jeroboam's house with the sword." Then the priest at Bethel, Amaziah, sent word to Jeroboam, king of Israel, "Amos is conspiring against you in the very midst of Israel, and the country cannot bear what he is saying. This is what he says, that Jeroboam is to die by the sword, and Israel is to go into exile, far from its own country." Amaziah told Amos, "You dreamer, be off to Judah and earn your living there. Play the prophet there, but never again at Bethel, for it is the royal shrine, the national temple." But Amos answered Amaziah, "I am no prophet, no member of any prophet's guild. I am only a shepherd, and I tend sycamores. But the Eternal took me from the flock. The Eternal said to me, 'Go and prophesy to my people Israel.' Now then, listen to what the Eternal says. You say that I am not to prophesy against Israel, to drop no word against the house of Isaac? The Eternal says, 'Your wife shall be a harlot in the town. Your sons and daughters shall fall by the sword. Your farm shall be divided up, and you yourself shall die in a foreign land, for Israel is indeed to be led off to exile, far from its own country.'" The Lord the Eternal showed me this, a basket of ripe fruit. Then said he, "Amos, what do you see?" "A basket of ripe fruit," said I. And the Eternal said to me, "So is the doom ripe for my people Israel. Never again will I pardon them." Listen to this, you men who crush the humble and oppress the poor, muttering, "When will the new moon be over, that we may sell our grain? When will the Sabbath be done, that our corn may be on sale? Small you make your measures, large your weights. You cheat by tampering with the scales. And all to buy up innocent folk, to buy the needy for a pair of shoes, to sell the very refuse of your grain. The Eternal has sworn by the pride of Jacob, 'Never will I forget what you have done.' For all this, shall not the land have to shake, and every dweller mourn? Shall it not all rise up like the Nile, and sink like Egypt's flood? Upon that day, the Lord the Eternal declares, I will make the sun go down at noon, and darken the earth in broad daylight, turn your festivals into mourning, and your ditties into dirges. The temple hymns shall change to howls, as corpse on corpse is flung out with a hush. Upon that day, the Lord the Eternal declares, I will make every loin wear sackcloth,

and every head be shaved in mourning. I will make you lament as for an only son, a day of utter bitterness. The time is coming, says the Lord the Eternal, when I send a famine on the land. No famine of bread, no drought of water, but of hearing the word of the Eternal. Till men go wandering from sea to sea, and run from north to east, in quest of the Eternal's word, and all in vain. You've been listening to the Word of God from the Book of Amos. Encouraging you to answer God's call to patient endurance. You're listening to Logos, the Word of God, from the book of Isaiah. Here is my servant whom I uphold, my chosen one, my heart's delight. I have endowed him with my spirit to carry true religion to the nations. He shall not be loud and noisy. He shall not shout in public. He shall not crush a broken reed, nor quench a wick that dimly burns. Loyally shall he set forth true religion. He shall not be broken nor grow dim, till he has settled true religion upon earth, till far lands long for his instruction. Here is the message of the Eternal, the true God, who spread and stretched the heavens, who made the earth and all it bears, who gives breath to its people and life to those who walk on it. I, the Eternal, have called you of set purpose. I have taken you by the hand. I have formed you for the rescuing of my people, for a light to nations, to open eyes that are blind, to free captives from their bondage, darkened lives from prison. I am the Eternal, the true God. That is my name. I yield my glory to none other, my praise to no mere idol. My former predictions have now come to pass, and now I foretell new things. Ere ever they spring up, I tell you of them. Sing a new song to the Eternal. Sing his praise from end to end of earth. Let the sea and all within it shout, far lands and all their folk. Let the wolds and their townships rejoice, villagers in their settlements. Let dwellers in the rock exult, with shouts from the hilltops. The Eternal sallies out like a hero, stirring his fury like a man of war. He lifts aloud his battle cry. He proves his prowess on his foes. For long I have said not a word. I have restrained myself. But now I will break out like a woman in labor, panting and gasping. Mountains and hills I will lay waste, drying up all their herbage. Rivers I will turn into dry land. Pools of water I will empty. And I will bring the blind on their way, guiding them by paths they never knew. I will turn darkness into light before them, rough places into a plain. This I will do, I promise. I will not leave it undone. Shame shall cover all who trust in carved idols, who say to metal images, "You are our gods." Listen, O ye deaf, look up and see, ye blind. Who is as blind as my servant, as deaf as my messenger? Who is as blind as my devotee, as blind as the Eternal servant? You have marked nothing for all you have seen. You have not heard, although your ears were open. The Eternal was pleased for his own purposes to render his law great and glorious. Though the people are all snared in holes, hidden away in prison, with none to rescue them as they are ravaged, with none to deliver them as they are despoiled. Which of you has an ear to what I say,
and who in days to come will listen when I cry, Who let Jacob be plundered, and Israel be robbed? Who vented upon them his burning anger and fierceness like a flame, scorching them though they knew not why, burning them though they heeded not? But now the Eternal promises, He who created you, O Jacob, He who made you, O Israel, fear not, for I redeem you, I claim you, you are mine. I will be with you when you pass through waters, no rivers shall overflow you. When you pass through fire, you shall not be scorched, no flames shall burn you. For I, the Eternal, am your God. Israel's Majestic One is your Deliverer. I will sacrifice Egypt for you, Ethiopia and Sabaea for your sake. So precious are you to me, so honored, so beloved. I will sacrifice lands for you and nations instead of you. From the far east I will bring your offspring, and from the far west I will gather you. I will bid the northlands give them up, and bid the south let them go, bringing my sons from afar, and my daughters from the end of the earth, all whom I claim as mine, whom I have formed and fashioned for my glory. You've been listening to the Word of God from the book of Isaiah. Bringing you what is old and what is new from the storehouse of God. Welcome to Logos, the Word of God, from the book of Jeremiah. This is what the Eternal said to me. Go and get a linen waistcloth and wrap it around your waist. Do not steep it in water. So I got a waistcloth as the Eternal had told me, and I put it on. A second time the Eternal's word came to me, saying, Take that waistcloth you bought, the waistcloth around your waist, and go away and hide it at Pera in a crevice of the rock. So I went and buried it at Pera as the Eternal had ordered me. Many days afterwards the Eternal said to me, Go to Pera and fetch the waistcloth which I ordered you to bury there. So I went to Pera and unearthed the waistcloth from the place where I had buried it. And the waistcloth was spoiled, quite useless. Then the word of the Eternal came to me, saying, Hereby the Eternal declares, So will I spoil the pride of Judah, and the vast pride of Jerusalem. This evil people who will not listen to my words, who follow their own stubborn mind, and go after foreign gods, to serve and worship them, they are to become quite useless, like this waistcloth. For I meant the whole house of Judah, and the whole house of Israel, to hold fast to me, says the Eternal. Close as a waistcloth around a man's waist, to be a people for me, a source of renown, of praise and honor to me. But they would not listen to me. You shall give them this word straight from the Eternal, the God of Israel. Every jar must be filled with wine. If they answer, Do we not know that? Then you must tell them straight from the Eternal, I will fill all the dwellers in this land, the kings on David's throne, priests, prophets, all the citizens of Jerusalem, fill them till they are drunk, and dash them one against another, so the Eternal declares. I will have no mercy, I will not spare, I will have no pity, till I destroy them. This message came to Jeremiah from the Eternal. Go down to the potter's house, and there I will let you hear what I have to say. So I went down to the potter's house. He was at work with his wheel, and whenever any vessel he was making got spoiled in his hands, he remolded it to please himself till he was satisfied. Then the Eternal's word came to me, O house of Israel, can I not do to you as this potter does?
Why, as the clay in the potter's hands, so you are in my hands. At one time I may speak of tearing up a nation or kingdom, breaking it down and destroying it. But if that nation turns from its evil, I will change my mind about the evil I thought of inflicting upon it. Again, I may speak of building up a nation or kingdom, of planting it. But if that nation does evil in my sight by refusing to listen to my voice, then I will change my mind about the benefits which I meant to bestow upon it. So give the men of Judah and the citizens of Jerusalem this message from the Eternal. I am shaping a calamity for you and devising a plan against you. Ah, turn every one of you from your evil courses. Amend your life and work. They will say, it is no use to talk. We mean to live as we choose and follow every man of us our own evil, stubborn minds. This is what the Eternal says. Inquire among the nations if the like of this ever was heard, the awful, the appalling thing that maiden Israel has done. Does hoarfrost ever leave Mount Sarion, or snow Lebanon? Do cold streams from the hills ever run dry? And yet my people have forgotten me and sacrificed to no gods. They stumble as they pass along the old path, and then take to bypaths of their own, badly made, till their country goes to ruin, a scorn and horror for all time, at which the passer-by is shocked and openly derides. Like a sirocco I will scatter them, in flight before their foe. My back and not my face I turn to them, upon their day of woe. You've been listening to the Word of God from the book of Jeremiah. Jesus said, "If you love me, you will keep my commands." These commands are the very same 10 commands that God gave by the lips of his servant Moses. These commands are not suggestions, nor have they been done away with. If you love me, you will keep my commands. You're listening to Logos, the Word of God. Promoting circumcision of the heart. Welcome to Logos, the Word of God, from the book of Jeremiah. The Eternal said to me, "Go and get a potter's jar of clay. Get some of the leading laymen and some of the priests, and go out to the valley belonging to Ben-Hinnom, close to the entry of the potsherd gate, and there announce the message I give you, saying, 'Listen to the word of the Eternal, O kings of Judah and citizens of Jerusalem. This is what the Lord of hosts, the God of Israel, says. I am bringing a disaster on this city that will make the ears of every hearer ring. Because the people have forsaken me and desecrated this valley by sacrificing here to foreign gods, which neither they nor their fathers ever knew. Kings of Judah have drenched this valley with innocent blood, erecting shrines to Baal for burning alive their children as a sacrifice to Baal, a thing I never ordered, never mentioned, a thing that never entered my mind. So the day will come, the Eternal declares, when its name shall no longer be Topheth, or the valley belonging to Ben-Hinnom, but the Valley of Slaughter. I will empty out here this jar full of plans made by Judah and Jerusalem. I will make them fall by the sword before their enemies and die by the hand of murderous pursuers, leaving their corpses as food for the wild birds and wild beasts. I will make this city a desolation and a scorn, so that any passer-by shall whistle in surprise and horror at my crushing blows.
I will make the citizens eat the flesh of their own sons and daughters. And every man shall eat the flesh of his fellow in the siege and straits by which their enemies and murderous pursuers hem them in. Then you must break the jar in the presence of the men who have accompanied you, giving them this message from the Lord of hosts. I will break this people and this city just as one breaks a potter's jar, so that it cannot be repaired. That is how I will treat this city and its citizens, says the Eternal. I will desecrate this city like Topheth, and make the house of Jerusalem and the kings of Judah as unclean as Topheth. All the houses on whose roofs sacrifice was offered to the starry host and libations poured out in honor of foreign gods. Then Jeremiah left Topheth, where the Eternal had sent him to prophesy, and stood inside the court of the Eternal's house, where he told the people, This is what the Lord of hosts, the God of Israel, says. I am bringing on this city and all her townships the full evil I have threatened, for they have obstinately refused to listen to my words. Now when Pashur, the son of the priest Immer, who was in charge of the Eternal's house, heard Jeremiah making this prophecy, Pashur struck the prophet Jeremiah and put him in the stocks at the upper gate of Benjamin, beside the house of the Eternal. Next day, when Pashur released Jeremiah from the stocks, Jeremiah said to him, The Eternal's name for you is not Pashur, but Terror, for this is what the Eternal says, I will make you a terror both to yourself and to your friends. They shall fall by the sword of their enemies while you look on. I will hand over all Judah to the king of Babylon, to be carried off in exile to Babylon, and slain by the sword. Moreover, I will hand over all the wealth of this city and all its possessions, all the treasures of the kings of Judah, to their enemies, who shall rifle and seize them and bear them off to Babylon. And as for you and your household, Pashur, you shall be exiled. You shall go to Babylon and die there, and be buried there, you and all the friends to whom you have been a false prophet. Cursed be the day when I was born. Unblessed be the day my mother bore me. Cursed be the man who told my father, crying, A son is born to you, and giving him joy. May that man fare as fared the towns that the Eternal pitilessly crushed. May he hear shrieks at dawn, and the battle cry at noon, because he did not stifle me in the womb. Then my mother would have been my tomb, and her womb ever big with me. Why did I ever leave the womb? Only for toil and trouble, only to wear out my life with shame. Eternal One, Thou didst persuade me, and I let myself be persuaded. Thou wast too strong for me, I had to yield. Now all the day long I am a laughing stock, men all deride me. Whenever I speak, they mock and ill-treat me. For uttering the Eternal's word day after day, I am taunted and insulted. If I say I will not mention it, I will not speak his name any more, then I feel within me, as it were, a fire that burns my very being. I'm tired of this, so tired that I cannot bear it any longer. At every turn I am in terror, for I hear many whispering, Denounce him! Let us denounce him. My very friends are on the watch for a false step. Perhaps, they whisper, he will make a slip, and then we will have him, then for our revenge. But I have the Eternal on my side, a dread and doughty champion. My persecutors shall collapse and miss their aim. Bitter shall be their shame over their failure, a lasting shame to them, never to be forgotten. You've been listening to the Word of God from the book of Jeremiah.
Welcome to Logos, the Word of God, from the Gospel of John and the Book of Exodus. Jesus said, "I am the real vine, and my Father is the vine dresser. He cuts away any branch on me which does not bear fruit, and cleans every branch which does bear fruit, to make it bear richer fruit. You are already clean by the word I have spoken to you. Remain in me, as I remain in you. Just as a branch cannot bear fruit by itself without remaining on the vine, neither can you unless you remain in me. I am the vine, you are the branches. He who remains in me as I in him bears rich fruit, because apart from me you can do nothing. If anyone does not remain in me, he is thrown aside like a branch, and he withers up. Then the branches are gathered and thrown into the fire to be burned. If you remain in me, and my words remain in you, then ask anything you like, and you shall have it. As you bear rich fruit, and prove yourselves my disciples, my Father is glorified. As the Father has loved me, so I have loved you. Remain within my love. If you keep my commands, you will remain within my love." God spoke all these words, "I am the Eternal your God, who brought you from the land of Egypt, that slave pen. You are to have no gods but me. You shall not carve any idols for yourselves, the shape of anything in heaven above, or on the earth below, or in the sea. You shall not bow down to them, nor worship them, for I, the Eternal your God, am a jealous God, punishing children for the sins of their fathers, punishing those who hate me, down to the third and fourth generation, but showing kindness to thousands of those who love me and obey my orders. You shall not use the name of the Eternal your God profanely, for the Eternal will never acquit anyone who uses his name profanely. Remember to hold the Sabbath sacred. 6 days you may labor and do all your business, but the seventh day is the Sabbath, in honor of the Eternal your God. And on it you must do no business, neither you, nor your son, nor your daughter, nor your slaves, male or female, nor your cattle, nor the alien who is among you. For in 6 days the Eternal made sky and earth and sea and all they contain, and then he rested on the seventh day. Therefore the Eternal blessed the Sabbath, making it a sacred day. Honor your father and your mother, that you may have a long life in the land which the Eternal your God is giving you. You shall not murder. You shall not commit adultery. You shall not steal. You shall not give false evidence against a fellow countryman. You shall not covet a fellow countryman's household. You shall not covet a fellow countryman's wife, nor his slaves, male or female, nor his ox, nor his ass, nor anything that belongs to a fellow countryman. Jesus said, "As the Father has loved me, so have I loved you. Remain within my love. If you keep my commands, you will remain within my love. Just as I have kept my Father's commands and remain within his love. I have told you this that my joy may be within you and your joy complete. This is my command. You are to love one another as I have loved you. To lay life down for his friends, man has no greater love than that. You are my friends, if you do what I command you. I call you servants no longer, because a servant does not know what his master is doing.
I call you friends, because I have imparted to you all that I have learned from my Father. You have not chosen me, it is I who have chosen you, appointing you to go and bear fruit, fruit that lasts, so that the Father may grant you whatever you ask in my name. This is what I command you. You are to love one another. You've been listening to the Word of God from the Gospel of John and the Book of Exodus. To strengthen, encourage, and inform. Welcome to Logos, the Word of God, from the Book of Ezra. When the enemies of Judah and Benjamin heard that the exiles were building a temple to the Eternal, the God of Israel, they came and said to Zerubbabel and the chiefs of the clans, "Let us build along with you, for we worship your God as you do. We have been sacrificing to him ever since Esarhaddon, king of Assyria, brought us here." But Zerubbabel and Joshua and the rest of the chiefs of the clans of Israel told them, "You have nothing to do with our building a house for our God. We will build it ourselves for the Eternal, the God of Israel, as King Cyrus of Persia has ordered us." Whereupon the people of the land thwarted the people of Judah, and were a trouble to them as they were building. They hired agents against them in order to defeat their purpose. All through the reign of Cyrus, king of Persia, and down to the reign of Darius, king of Persia. In the reign of Xerxes, at the opening of his reign, they wrote a letter accusing the inhabitants of Jerusalem and Judah. Also in the reign of Artaxerxes, Bishlam and Mithridates and Tabeel and the rest of their associates sent a dispatch to Artaxerxes, king of Persia, in Aramaic with a translation. And Rehum, the commander, with Shimsai, the secretary, laid the following information against Jerusalem before King Artaxerxes. From Rehum, the commander, and Shimsai, the secretary, and the rest of their associates, the magistrates, the generals, the writers, the secretaries, the citizens of Erech, and of Babylon, and of Susa, that is, the Elamites, and the rest of the nations whom the great and famous Ashurbanipal transported and settled west of the Euphrates, etc. Now this is a copy of the letter sent to King Artaxerxes from his servants west of the Euphrates. Now be it known to the king that the Jews who have moved up from you to us have gone to Jerusalem, a rebellious and disaffected city. They are building it, finishing the walls and repairing the foundations. Let the king understand that if this city is built and its walls finished, they will refuse to pay tribute, tax, or toll, and the revenue of the king will suffer. Now, as we are in the royal service, and it would be wrong for us to see the king injured, we send to assure the king that if the archives of your predecessors are searched, you will find out from the archives that this is a rebellious city, a source of danger to your princes and provinces, and that the Jews have stirred up sedition in this very city from of old. That is why the city was laid waste. We assure the king that if this city is built and its walls finished, you will lose all your territory west of the Euphrates. The king sent this reply to Rehum the commander, and Shimsai the secretary, and the rest of their associates resident in Samaria, and the others who were west of the Euphrates. Greeting, etc. Well now, the letter you have sent to us has been translated to me, and I have ordered inquiries to be made. And it has been found that of old this city has risen against kings, and that rebellion and insurrection have been raised within it. And besides, Jerusalem has had powerful kings who have ruled all the territory
west of the Euphrates, exacting tribute, taxes, and tolls. So issue a decree that these men are to stop, and the city is not to be built, until I issue a decree myself. Be careful to lose no time about this, lest the damage increase to the detriment of the king. So when the copy of King Artaxerxes' letter was read to Rehum and Shimshai and their associates, they hurried to the Jews at Jerusalem and stopped them by main force. This put an end to the work on the temple of God at Jerusalem. It was stopped until the second year of the reign of Darius, king of Persia. Now the prophet Haggai and Zechariah the son of Iddo, prophesied in the name of the God of Israel to the Jews in Judah and Jerusalem, till Zerubbabel the son of Shealtiel and Joshua the son of Jozadak started again to build the temple of God at Jerusalem, helped by the prophets of God. Tatnai, the satrap west of the Euphrates, and Shethar-Bozenai and their associates then came and asked them, "Who gave you any orders to build this temple and finish this structure?" They also asked, "And what are the names of the men who are building here?" But by God's favor to the Jewish sheikhs, they were not able to be stopped till the matter should be reported to Darius and a reply received from him. Here is a copy of the dispatch sent to King Darius by Tatnai, the satrap west of the Euphrates, and by Shethar-Bozenai and his associates, the generals west of the Euphrates. They wrote a dispatch as follows. To King Darius, all greetings. Be it known to the king that we went to the province of Judah, to the temple of the great God. It is being built with huge stones, timber is being placed on the walls, and the work goes on apace, prospering in their hands. We put this question to the sheikhs there. Who gave you any orders to build this temple and to finish this structure? We also asked their names, for your information, that we might be able to write you the names of the men at their head. And this was their reply. We are the servants of the God of heaven and earth. We are rebuilding the house that was built many years ago, built and finished by a great king of Israel. But as our fathers provoked the anger of the God of heaven, he handed them over to the Chaldean Nebuchadnezzar, king of Babylon, who destroyed this house and carried off the people to Babylon. In the first year of Cyrus, king of Babylon, however, King Cyrus issued a decree for the building of this house of God. And the gold and silver utensils belonging to the house of God, which Nebuchadnezzar had taken out of the temple in Jerusalem and brought to the temple of Babylon, these utensils King Cyrus took from the temple of Babylon, handing them over to one Sheshbazzar, whom he had appointed governor, and telling him to take these utensils and go and put them in the temple at Jerusalem, and let the house of God be built on its site. Then the said Sheshbazzar went and laid the foundation of the house of God in Jerusalem. The building has gone on ever since, and it is still unfinished. Now if it please the king, let search be made in the treasury at Babylon, to find out whether King Cyrus did issue a decree for the building of this house of God at Jerusalem. And let the king inform us of his pleasure in this matter. Then by order of King Darius, search was made in the house of archives at Babylon, where the treasures were stored, and at Ecbatana, in the citadel of the province of Media, a paper was found to this effect. Memorandum. In the first year of King Cyrus, a decree was issued by King Cyrus, with reference to the house of God at Jerusalem. Let the house be built, the place where sacrifice is offered. Let the foundations be laid, and let the building be 90 feet high and 90 feet broad, with 3 layers of stone and 1 of timber. The expense is to be paid out of the royal revenue.
Also, the gold and silver utensils belonging to the house of God, which Nebuchadnezzar removed from the temple at Jerusalem and took to Babylon, are to be restored and returned to their places in the temple at Jerusalem. Put them in the house of God. Now then, Tatnai, satrap west of the Euphrates, Shethar-Bozenai and your associates, the generals west of the Euphrates, stand aside. Let the work on this house of God alone. Allow the Jewish governor and the Jewish sheikhs to build this house of God on its site. Furthermore, I decree that you are to assist these Jewish sheikhs in the building of this house of God. From the royal funds, the tribute collected west of the Euphrates, these men are to have their expenses promptly paid. See to this, day by day without fail. Let them have whatever they require, young bullocks, rams, and sheep, to be burnt in sacrifice to the God of heaven, wheat, salt, wine, and oil, as the priests at Jerusalem demand, that they may offer sacrifices to propitiate the God of heaven and pray for the life of the king and his sons. And I issue this decree. If any man alters this command, a beam shall be taken from his house. He shall be impaled upon it. And, besides this, his house shall be made a dung heap. May the God who has set up his name there crush any king or nation that shall attempt to alter this edict or destroy this house of God at Jerusalem. I, Darius, have issued a decree. Let it be carried out to the letter. At these instructions from King Darius, Tatnai the satrap west of the Euphrates, Shethar-Bozenai and their associates acted promptly. The Jewish sheikhs went on building, and thanks to the prophesying of the prophet Haggai and Zechariah the son of Iddo, they succeeded. They finished their building as the God of Israel had commanded, and as Cyrus, Darius, and Artaxerxes, kings of Persia, had decreed. The temple of God was finished on the third day in the month of Adar, in the sixth year of the reign of King Darius. You've been listening to the Word of God from the book of Ezra.

bringing you what is old and what is new from the storehouse of God. You're listening to Logos, the Word of God, from the book of Ecclesiastes. Utterly vain, utterly vain, everything is vain. Man labors at his toil under the sun. What does he gain? The generations come and go, but there the earth is, there it shall remain. The rising sun goes down, it hurries round, only to rise again. From south to north the wind blows round, the wind turns as it blows, turning and then returning on its track. The streams all flow into the sea, but the sea they never fill, though all the streams are flowing still. All things are aweary, weary beyond words. The eye is never satisfied, the ear never has enough. What has been is what shall be. What has gone on is what shall go on, and there is nothing new under the sun. Men may say of something, "Ah, this is new," but it existed long ago, before our time. The men of that old time are now forgotten, as men to come shall be forgotten by the folk who follow them. I, the speaker, was king of Israel in Jerusalem. I set myself to study and survey thoughtfully all that goes on under heaven. A sorry task this toil set to the sons of men by God. I have seen all that goes on in this world. It is a vain, futile business. You cannot straighten what is twisted, nor can you count up the defects in life. Said I to myself, "Now, here I have gained far more wisdom than any before me in Jerusalem. My mind has such experience of wisdom and knowledge, I have applied myself to wisdom and knowledge as well as to mad folly, and I find it futile." The more you know, the more you suffer. The more you understand, the more you ache. Said I to myself, "Come, try pleasure and enjoy yourself." But this too was in vain. Mirth is madness, I reflected, and what is the good of pleasure? I searched my mind how to pamper my body with wine, keeping control of myself wisely all the time, how to come by folly, till I could see how best the sons of men might fare under the sun during the few days of their life. I went in for great works. I built mansions, planted vineyards, laid out gardens and parks, in which I planted all manner of fruit trees, making pools to water the trees in my plantations. I bought slaves, both men and women, and had slaves born within my household. I had large herds and flocks, larger than any before me in Jerusalem. I amassed silver and gold, right royal treasures. I secured singers, both men and women, and many a mistress, man's delight. Richer and richer I grew, more than any before me in Jerusalem, nor did my wisdom leave me. Nothing I coveted did I refuse myself. I denied my heart no joy, for my heart did feel joy in all this toil, so much I did get from all my efforts. But when I turned to look at all I had achieved, at my toil and trouble, then it was all vain and futile. Nothing in this world is worthwhile, for what can he do who succeeds the king? Nothing but what the king has done already. Then I turned to look into wisdom and mad folly. Wisdom is better than folly, I saw, as light is better than darkness, for the wise man has eyes in his head, while the fool walks in the dark. But I also found that one fate falls to both. So I said to myself, "If the fool's fate is to be my fate, what is the use of all my wisdom?" "This too is vain," I said to myself. "The wise man is no more remembered than the fool, for in days to come both alike will have been long forgotten.
Alas, the wise man dies like the fool. So I hated life, for all that goes on under the sun seemed evil to me, all of it vain and futile. I hated all that I had toiled under the sun, knowing that I must leave it to the man who follows me, and who knows whether he will be a wise man or a fool. Yet he will have it all in his own hands, all that I have won by my toil and trouble and skill under the sun. This too is vain. So I turn to despair of all my toil and trouble under the sun. For a man who has toiled skillfully and thoughtfully and ably has to leave all his gains to one who has never worked for them. This too is vain. It is a great evil. For what good does a man get himself from all the toil and strain of his labor in this world? All through life his task is a sheer pain and vexation. Day after day, the very night brings no rest to his mind. This too is vain. There is nothing better for a man than to eat and drink and enjoy himself as he does his work. And this, I find, is what God grants. For who can eat, who can enjoy himself apart from God? You've been listening to the Word of God from the book of Ecclesiastes. You have reached an oasis in the desert of sin. Welcome to Logos, the Word of God, from the first book of Corinthians. Christ did not send me to baptize, but to preach the gospel, and to preach it with no fine rhetoric, lest the cross of Christ should lose its power. Those who are doomed to perish find the story of the cross sheer folly, but it means the power of God for those whom he saves. It is written, I will destroy the wisdom of the sages. I will confound the insight of the wise. Sage, scribe, critic of this world, where are they all? Has not God stultified the wisdom of the world? For when the world, with all its wisdom, failed to know God in his wisdom, God resolved to save believers by the sheer folly of the Christian message. Jews demand miracles, and Greeks want wisdom. But our message is Christ the crucified, a stumbling block to Jews, sheer folly to Gentiles. But for those who are called, whether Jews or Greeks, a Christ who is the power of God and the wisdom of God. For the foolishness of God is wiser than men, and the weakness of God is stronger than men. Why, look at your own ranks, my brothers. Not many wise men, that is judged by human standards, not many leading men, not many of good birth have been called. No, God has chosen what is foolish in the world to shame the wise. God has chosen what is weak in the world to shame what is strong. God has chosen what is mean and despised in the world, things which are not, to put down things that are, that no person may boast in the sight of God. This is the God to whom you owe your being in Christ Jesus, whom God has made our wisdom, that is, our righteousness, and consecration, and redemption, so that as it is written, let him who boasts, boast of the Lord. Thus, when I came to you, my brothers, I did not come to proclaim you God's secret purpose with any elaborate words or wisdom. I determined among you to be ignorant of everything except Jesus Christ, and Jesus Christ the crucified. It was in weakness and fear, and with great trembling that I visited you. What I said, what I preached, did not rest on any plausible arguments of wisdom, but on the proof supplied by the Spirit and its power, so that your faith might not rest on any human wisdom, but on the power of God.
we do discuss wisdom with those who are mature. Only it is not the wisdom of this world or of the dethroned powers who rule this world. It is the mysterious wisdom of God that we discuss, that hidden wisdom which God decreed from all eternity for our glory. None of the powers of this world understands it. If they had, they would never have crucified the Lord of glory. No, as it is written, what no eye has ever seen, what no ear has ever heard, what never entered the mind of man, God has prepared all that for those who love Him. And God has revealed it to us by the Spirit, for the Spirit fathoms everything, even the depths of God. For what human being can understand the thoughts of a man except the man's own inner spirit? So, too, no one understands the thoughts of God except the Spirit of God. Now we have received the Spirit, not the spirit of the world, but the Spirit that comes from God, that we may understand what God bestows upon us. And this is what we discuss, using language taught by no human wisdom, but by the Spirit. We interpret what is spiritual in spiritual language. The unspiritual man rejects these truths of the Spirit of God. To him they are sheer folly. He cannot understand them. And the reason is that they must be read with the spiritual eye. The spiritual man again can read the meaning of everything, and yet no one can read what he is. For whoever understood the thoughts of the Lord so as to give him instruction? No one. Well, our thoughts are Christ's thoughts. But I could not discuss things with you, my brothers, as spiritual persons. I had to address you as worldlings, as mere babes in Christ. I fed you with milk, not with solid food. You were not able for solid food, and you are not able even now. You are still worldly. For with jealousy and quarrels in your midst, are you not worldly? Are you not behaving like ordinary men? When one cries, I belong to Paul, and another, I belong to Apollos, what are you but men of the world? Who is Apollos? Who is Paul? They are simply used by God to give you faith, each as the Lord assigns his task. I did the planting, Apollos did the watering, but it was God who made the seed grow. So neither planter nor waterer counts, but God alone who makes the seed grow. Still, though planter and waterer are on the same level, each will get his own wage for the special work that he has done. We work together in God's service. You are God's field to be planted, God's house to be built. In virtue of my commission from God, I laid the foundation of the house like an expert master builder. It remains for another to build on this foundation. Whoever he is, let him be careful how he builds. The foundation is laid, namely, Jesus Christ, and no one can lay any other. On that foundation, anyone may build gold, silver, precious stones, wood, hay, or straw, but in every case, the nature of his work will come out. The day will show what it is, for the day breaks in fire, and the fire will test the work of each, no matter what that work may be. If the structure raised by any man survives, he will be rewarded. If a man's work is burnt up, he will be a loser, and though he will be saved himself, he will be snatched from the very flames. Do you not know that you are God's temple, and that God's Spirit dwells within you? God will destroy anyone who would destroy God's temple, for God's temple is sacred, and that is what you are. Let no one deceive himself about this.
Whoever of you imagines that he is wise with this world's wisdom must become a fool if he is really to be wise. For God ranks this world's wisdom as sheer folly. It is written, He seizes the wise in their craftiness. And again, the Lord knows that the reasoning of the wise is futile. So you must not boast about men, for all belongs to you. Paul, Apollos, Cephas, the world, life, death, the present, and the future. All belongs to you, and you belong to Christ, and Christ to God. You've been listening to the Word of God from the first book of Corinthians.

3. Why must I look on at oppression? Under mine eyes outrage and injury go on, till strife is stirred and faction, and so law is benumbed. Justice is never in action, for evil men hamper the just, till justice goes awry. Look, faithless creatures, gaze and be aghast, for a deed is to be done in your day that you would not believe it if you were told of it. I am rousing the Chaldeans, that fierce and fiery race, who march the broad earth over to seize homes not their own. Dire they are and dreadful, a destructive power, swifter than leopards their horses, keener their cavalry than wolves by night. They swoop from far away, like vultures pouncing on their prey. Their host swarms up for havoc, eager and onward, sweeping up prisoners like sand. They scoff at kings and rulers they deride. A fortress is a sport to them. They pile their mounds of earth and capture it, then forward like the wind. Art thou not the Eternal of old, my God, my Majestic One? Thou diest not. Are they a judgment from thee, O Eternal, messengers of chastisement? Thine eyes are too pure to rest on evil. Thou canst not look upon oppression. Why then look on at ruthless men? Why then be silent when the impious are swallowing up the good? Thou hast made men like fishes in the sea, like swarms without a chief. The impious hook them, haul them up, sweep them into the net, and catch them in their seine, shouting for joy in honor of their net. They sacrifice and burn incense to their seine, for yielding them so rich a catch and food so plentiful. Are they to go on drawing the sword, murdering peoples without pity? Alas for us, alas! As when the fruit is gathered and the vintage gleaned, there is no bunch of grapes to eat, no morsel of a fig. So the devout have vanished from the land. Not one honest soul remains. Everyone lurks for bloodshed. Each man preys upon his fellow. They have quick fingers for foul play. The judge must handle a bribe. The high official acts as he pleases, and between them they baffle justice. The best of them are no better than briars. The straightest are like thorns twisted in a hedge. Their hour of punishment is coming. It will be rack and ruin. Never trust your fellow. Never confide in a friend. Keep your secret close from the wife of your own bosom. For sons insult their fathers. Girls defy their mothers. Daughters-in-law defy their mothers-in-law, and a man's household are his enemies. As for me, I will look out for the Eternal. I will await my Savior God. My God will aid me. Exult not over me, my enemies. Though I fall, I rise. Though I sit in darkness, the Eternal is my light. For my sin against him, the Eternal's anger I must bear, until he takes my part and vindicates my right. Then will he bring me out to light, and I shall see him triumphing. My foes shall be confounded at the sight. Where is your God, they sneer today. But then mine eyes will gloat on them, crushed underfoot like muddy clay. The day comes for your walls to be mended, the day for frontiers to be far extended, the day when folk come home to you from Assyria and Egypt, from Egypt even to the Euphrates, from sea to sea, from range to range, though all the world lies desolate in retribution for its pagan ways. O shepherd, guide thy people, thine own flock, so lonely,
lonely like

0: a wild patch within a garden. Let Bashan and let Gilead be their pasture, as in days of old. And grant us to behold wonders, as at thy coming out of Egypt. Let the nations despair of their might at the sight. Let them cover their mouths, struck dumb and deaf. Let them grovel in the dust like serpents, crawling creatures, and creep out trembling from their holes, in terror before thee, our God. Who is a God like thee, forgiving sins and passing over wrong in the survivors of thy folk, not holding to thine anger for all time, delighting to be merciful? Thou wilt have pity upon us again, and wash off our iniquities. Thou wilt sink all our sins deep in the sea. Thou wilt prove faithful to Jacob, and loving to Abraham, as from old thou hast sworn to our fathers. You've been listening to the Message and Counsel of God from the books of Habakkuk and Micah. All Scripture is inspired by God and profitable for teaching, for reproof, for amendment, and moral discipline. You're listening to Logos, the Word of God. Bringing you what is old and what is new from the storehouse of God. Welcome to Logos, the Word of God, from the book of Ezekiel. In the ninth year, on the tenth day of the tenth month, this word from the Eternal came to me. Son of man, write down the name of this day. On this very day, the king of Babylon has begun to invest Jerusalem. Tell this rebellious community a parable. Give them this message from the Lord the Eternal. Set the cauldron on fire. Set it on. Pour in the water. Put in the pieces, all the good pieces, thighs and shoulders. Fill it with the choicest bones. Choose the finest of the flock. Then pile wood under it. Make it boil merrily, seething the bones in it. For this is the Lord the Eternal's word. Woe to the bloody city! I myself will pile the fuel high, heap on the wood, kindle the fire, but empty out the flesh. Pour out the broth, and then set the cauldron empty on the coals to heat, to let its copper glow and melt out its impurity, consuming its rust. But the thick rust will not leave it. Not even the fire can purge it. Woe to the cauldron full of rust, with rust that will not leave it. Empty it anyhow. Pull out the pieces as they come. For the blood of her murders is in her. She poured it out on the bare rock, not on the ground for the dust to hide it, but to rouse my fury, to provoke vengeance upon herself. The rust is your impurity, so foul. Because I would have cleansed you, and you would not be clean, you shall never be cleansed from your impurity, till I glut my fury on you. I, the Eternal, have said it, and I will do it. I will not refrain, I will not pity, I will not relent. I will punish you as you have lived and acted, so says the Lord the Eternal. This word from the Eternal came to me. Son of man, I am taking from you, at a stroke, the treasure of your eyes. But no mourning for her, not a tear. Sigh silently. Raise no lament for the dead. Put on your turban and your sandals. Cover not up your beard. And eat no funeral food. I told this to the people in the morning. And in the evening my wife died. Next day I did as I had been told. The people asked me, "Will you not tell us what this means for us, this conduct of yours?" I answered, "This word from the Eternal came to me. Tell the community of Israel this message from the Lord the Eternal. I am about to desecrate my own sanctuary, your pride and confidence, the treasure of your eyes, your darling care, and the sons and daughters you have left behind are to fall by the sword. You shall do as I have done. You shall not cover up your beards, nor eat funeral food. You shall wear your turbans and your sandals. You shall neither lament nor weep, but pine away in your sins and groan to yourselves. This is how Ezekiel shall be an example to you. As he does, so shall you do when the time comes. It will teach you that I am the Lord the Eternal. And, son of man, on the day I take from them their confidence, their proud delight, the treasure of their eyes, their heart's desire, together with their sons and daughters, a fugitive will come to you with the news. Then you may open your lips to the fugitive. You may speak aloud. You need not be any longer dumb." You've been listening to the Word of God from the book of Ezekiel. Providing you with oil for your lamp. You're listening to Logos, the Word of God, from the book of Ezekiel. In the 11th year, upon the first day of the 12th month, this word from the Eternal came to me. "Son of man, raise a dirge over the Pharaoh, king of Egypt. Say to him, 'Woe to you, Pharaoh, you are all undone. You are like a monster in the streams, snorting water from your nostrils, splashing the river with your feet, fouling the streams.' The Lord the Eternal decrees, 'I will throw my net over you and haul you up in my net. I will toss you on the land and fling you on the field. I will make the birds all settle upon you and glut the animals of all the earth with you. I will strew your flesh upon the hills and fill the valleys with your carcass. I will drench the earth with your gushing blood till the watercourses are full of you. When I extinguish you, I will shroud the sky and darken its stars. I will shroud the sun with clouds, and the moon shall not shine. All the bright lights of the sky I will darken over you, bringing darkness on your land, says the Lord the Eternal. The heart of many a nation I will trouble when I proclaim your ruin to the nations, to countries that you never knew. I will make many a race dismayed over you, and their kings shall shudder over you when they behold me brandishing my sword. They shall all tremble every moment, every man for his own life, on the day of your downfall. For the Lord the Eternal decrees, the sword of the king of Babylon shall fall upon you. I will make all your host fall by the sword of warriors. All of them are the most ruthless of races, and they shall ruin Egypt's pride. Her host shall all be destroyed, and all her beasts I will destroy, that live beside her in the many streams. No foot of man, no hoof of beast, shall foul the streams again. I will make the waters settle, till the rivers run smooth as oil, says the Lord the Eternal. And when I lay the land of Egypt waste and desolate, emptied of all that filled it, when I strike down all its dwellers, then they shall learn that I am the Eternal. This is the dirge to be chanted, chanted by women of the nations. Let them chant it over Egypt and all her hosts, says the Lord the Eternal. In the 12th year, on the 15th day of the first month, this word from the Eternal came to me. Son of man, wail over the host of Egypt, and send them down with a lament, you and the women of the mighty nations, to the nether regions, to join those who go down into the pit below. Whom do you surpass in beauty? Down with you, down to a shameful death, you and all your host, amid the victims of the sword. The mighty warriors in the underworld shall hail him and his allies. Down with you, down to a shameful death, you and all your host, amid the victims of the sword. Assyria is down there with all her folk, their graves around their kings, buried in the abysses of the pit, all victims of the sword, who were a terror to the land of the living. Elam is there with all her folk around her grave, all victims of the sword who have passed down to the nether regions, men who were a terror in the land of the living and have gone down to a shameful death, sharing disgrace with the victims who have gone down to the pit of death. Meshech and Tubal are there with their folk in graves around them, all lying in a shameful death, victims of the sword, because they were a terror in the land of the living. They shall not lie beside the mighty warriors of old, who went down to the underworld with their weapons, their swords lying under their heads, and their shields upon their skeletons, because they were a terror in the land of the living. And Pharaoh, you shall lie among the defeated in disgrace, the victims of the sword. Edom is there with its kings and princes, for all their might, lie among the victims of the sword, with the defeated in disgrace, with those who go down to the pit of death. The princes of the north are all there, with all the Phoenicians. They have gone down with the slain, for all the terror of their might, and lie with the defeated in disgrace, sharing the shame of those who go down to the pit of death. To see all these may be of some comfort to the Pharaoh, over all his own host, says the Lord the Eternal. He put terror on the land of the living, and for that he shall be laid among the defeated, in disgrace, with the victims of the sword, the Pharaoh and all his host, says the Lord the Eternal. You've been listening to the message and counsel of God from the book of Ezekiel. Welcome to Logos, the Word of God from the book of Exodus. Then the Eternal said to Moses and Aaron in the land of Egypt, "This month shall be for you the first month in the year, the month when the year begins. Tell all the community of Israel that on the 10th day of this month they are each to take a lamb or a kid, one lamb for every household. If any household is too small for a lamb, then the man and his next-door neighbor must take one between them, reckoning the lamb in proportion to what each member of the family can eat. The lamb must be a male yearling, unblemished. It may be a lamb or a kid, but you must keep it till the 14th day of the month, when every member of the community of Israel shall kill it between sunset and dark. Then they must take some of the blood and smear it on the two doorposts and on the lintel of the house where it is eaten. That evening they must roast the flesh and eat it with unleavened cakes, also with some bitter herbs. It is not to be eaten raw or boiled in water, but roasted in the fire, head and legs and all. You must not leave any of it over till morning. Any part of it left over must be burned. And you must eat it with belt tight round your waist, sandals on your feet, and staff in hand. Eat it in a hurry, for it is the Eternal's Passover. I will pass through the land of Egypt that night, striking down all the firstborn in Egypt, man and beast alike. and dooming all the gods of Egypt. I am the Eternal. The blood shall mark the houses where you live, and when I see the blood, I will pass over you, sparing you a deadly stroke, as I strike down the land of Egypt. The Israelites went and did exactly as the Eternal had ordered Moses and Aaron. Then Moses summoned all the sheikhs of Israel and said to them, "Select lambs or kids from the folds, family by family, and kill the Passover victim. You must take also a bunch of marjoram, dip it in the blood within the basin, and put some of the blood on the lintel and the two doorposts. Then none of you must go out of the door to his house until next morning. For the Eternal will be passing through the land to strike down the Egyptians, and whenever he sees the blood on the lintel and on the two doorposts, the Eternal will pass over that door and not allow the destroying angel to enter your houses to strike you down. This rite you must keep as a standing order for yourselves and for your descendants. And when you come to the land that the Eternal will give to you, as he has promised, you must keep up this worship. When your children ask you what this service of worship means, you must answer that it is the sacrifice of the Eternal's Passover, for he passed over the houses of the Israelites in Egypt when he was striking down the Egyptians. He kept our houses safe." The people bowed their heads and worshipped. And at midnight, the Eternal struck down all the firstborn in the land of Egypt, from the eldest son of the Pharaoh on the throne to the eldest son of the prisoner in the dungeon, as well as the firstborn of all cattle. The Pharaoh started up in the night, he and his officers and all the Egyptians. There was a loud wail in Egypt, for there was not a house where someone was not dead. He sent for Moses and Aaron during the night, and said, "Away with you from among my people, both you and the Israelites. Go and worship the Eternal as you have asked. Take your flocks and your herds as you demand, and be gone, and ask a blessing for me also." The Egyptians pressed the people to hurry out of the land, crying, "We are all dead men." So the people snatched up their dough, unleavened as it was, and wrapped their kneading bowls inside their mantles, carrying them on their shoulders. The Israelites had done as Moses had told them. They also asked the Egyptians for jewels of silver and jewels of gold and raiment. And the Eternal had given them such favor with the Egyptians that they let the people have whatever they asked. They had thus taken toll of the Egyptians. From Ramses, the Israelites moved to Succoth, about 600,000 of them on foot, besides women and children. A motley mob accompanied them, and large numbers of livestock, both flocks and herds. They baked unleavened cakes of the dough they had brought from Egypt, for the dough was unleavened. They had been pushed out of Egypt and could not wait, nor had they prepared any food for the journey. The time spent by the Israelites in Egypt was 430 years, and at the end of the 430 years, it was on that very day that all the array of the Eternal left Egypt. It was a night when the Eternal was on the watch to bring them out of Egypt, a night when all Israelites must keep watch for the Eternal, age after age. You've been listening to the Word of God from the book of Exodus. 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You're listening to Logos, the Word of God, from the book of Micah. O Bethlehem Ephrata, tiniest of townships in all Judah,
1: Out of you a king shall come to govern Israel, one whose origin is of old, of long descent, one who stands firm and rules with the strength of the Eternal, with the high authority from his God the Eternal. The Eternal leaves them to themselves until his mother gives birth to him. And then the survivors of his family shall rejoin Israel. Return they shall, for by that time his power shall extend to the ends of the earth. Like dew that drops from the Eternal, so shall the residue of Jacob be among the mass of nations, like showers upon the grass, needing no help of man, no human aid. Like a lion among beasts of the jungle, so shall the residue of Jacob be among the mass of nations, like a lion loose among the sheep, that tears and tramples them, none able to bring rescue. On that day, the Eternal declares, I will cut off your war horses and destroy your chariots. I will root out the towns of your country and ruin all of your fortresses. I will deprive you of your sorcery. You must have no more wizards. I will cut out of you idols and sacred stones. You must no longer worship things you manufacture. I will uproot your sacred poles and destroy your images. And in wrath and fury I will inflict unheard-of punishment upon pagans. Listen, the Eternal will have his indictment urged in the presence of the mountains, in the hearing of the hills. Listen to the Eternal's charge, O mountains. Hear it, O fountains of the earth, for the Eternal arraigns his people and indicts Israel. My people, what have I done to you? Tell me, how have I injured you? Did I not bring you up from Egypt's land? Did I not set you free from slavery? Did I not send Moses, Aaron, Miriam to lead you? My people, what did Balak plan? And how did Balaam answer him? Ah, remember it from first to last, from Shittim to Gilgal, that you may understand the Eternal saving power. Hark, 'tis the Eternal calling to the city. Listen, O clan of Judah, O council of citizens. Hard and harsh are the classes, deceitful are the masses, with mouths full of falsehood. Can I forget what rogues have hoarded, and these accursed scant measures? Can I condone wrong balances and short weights in the trader's bag? Nay, nay, I will be striking you with ruin for your sins. You may eat, but you shall never be satisfied, feeling an inward void. You may store, but you shall never save. And what you save, I will let the sword sweep off. You may sow, but you shall never reap. You may crush olives, but you shall never get oil. You may take vintage, but you shall drink no wine. For you are following Omri's customs and all the practices of Ahab's house, living by their policy. So I make you a horror, and your folk a scorn, to bear the derision of pagans. How shall I enter the Eternal's presence and bow before the God of heaven? Shall I come to him with sacrifices, with yearling calves to offer? Would the Eternal care for rams in thousands, or for oil flowing in myriad streams? Shall I offer my firstborn son for my sin, fruit of my body for guilt of my soul? O man, he has told you what is good. What does the Eternal ask from you but to be just and kind and live in quiet fellowship with your God? You've been listening to the Word of God from the book of Micah. Listen now to the Word of God from the book of Hebrews. Every high priest who is selected from men and appointed to act on behalf of men in things divine, offering gifts and sacrifices for sins, can deal gently with those who err through ignorance, since he himself is beset with weakness, which obliges him to present offerings for his own sins, as well as those for the people. Also, it is an office to which no one elects to take for himself. He is called to it by God, just as Aaron was. Similarly, Christ was not raised to the glory of the high priesthood by himself, but by him who declared to him, "Thou art my Son, today have I become thy Father." Just as elsewhere he says, "Thou art a priest forever, with the rank of Melchizedek." In the days of his flesh, with bitter cries and tears, he offered prayers and supplications to him who was able to save him from death. And he was heard because of his godly fear. Thus, son though he was, he learned by all he suffered how to obey. And by being thus perfected, he became the source of eternal salvation for all who obey him, being designated by God high priest with the rank of Melchizedek. On this point I have a great deal to say, which is hard to make intelligible to you, for you have grown dull of hearing. Though by this time you should be teaching other people, you still need someone to teach you once more the rudimentary principles of the divine revelation. You still need milk, not solid food, for anyone who is fed on milk is unskilled in moral truth. He is a mere babe. Whereas solid food is for the mature, for those who have had their faculties trained by exercise to distinguish good and evil. Let us pass on then to what is mature, leaving elementary Christian doctrine behind, instead of laying the foundation over again, with repentance from dead works, with faith in God, with instruction about ablutions and the laying on of hands, about the resurrection of the dead and eternal punishment. With God's permission, we will take this step. For in the case of people who have been once enlightened, who have tasted the heavenly gift, who participated in the Holy Spirit, who tasted the goodness of God's Word and the powers of the world to come, and then fell away, it is impossible to make them repent afresh, since they crucify the Son of God in their own persons, and hold him up to obloquy. For land, which absorbs the rain that often falls on it, and bears plants that are useful to those for whom it is tilled, receives a blessing from God. Whereas, if it produces thorns and thistles, it is reprobate, and on the verge of being cursed, its fate is to be burned. Though I say this, beloved, I feel sure that you will take the better course, that means salvation. God is not unfair. He will not forget what you have done, nor the love that you have shown for his sake in ministering, as you still do to the saints. It is my heart's desire that each of you would prove equally keen upon realizing your full hope, to the very end, so that instead of being slack, you may imitate those who inherit the promises by their steadfast faith. For in making a promise to Abraham, God swore by himself, since he could swear by none greater, "I will indeed bless and multiply you." Thus it was that by steadfastness Abraham obtained what he had been promised. For as men swear by a greater than themselves, and as an oath means to them a guarantee that ends any dispute, God, in his desire to afford the heirs of the promise a special proof of the solid character of his purpose, interposed with an oath so that by these two solid facts, the promise and the oath, where it is impossible for God to be false, we refugees might have strong encouragement to seize the hope set before us, anchoring the soul to it, safe and secure, as it enters the inner presence behind the veil. You've been listening to the Word of God from the book of Hebrews.
2: You're listening to Logos, the Word of God, from the book of Joshua. But the citizens of Gibeon, hearing what Joshua had done to Jericho and Ai, went to work craftily. They took provisions in old sacks on their asses, and old mended wineskins with old patched shoes on their feet, and old clothes on their bodies. The bread they took was all dry and crumbling. They went to Joshua at the camp at Gilgal, and said to him and to the Israelites, "We have come from a far country. Pray, make a treaty with us." The Israelites said to these Hivites, "Perhaps you live in our country, and why should we make a treaty with you?" "We are at your service," they said to Joshua. "But who are you?" Joshua asked. "From where do you come from?" "From a country very far away," they said, "and we have come on account of the Eternal, your God. For we have heard of his fame and all that he did in Egypt, and of all he did to the two Amorite kings east of the Jordan, Sihon king of Heshbon and Og king of Bashan, who reigned at Ashtaroth. Our sheiks and our people told us to take provisions with us for the journey, and to go in to meet you and to say, 'We are at your service. Pray, make a treaty with us.' This bread we took hot out of our houses on the day that we started, and there you see, it's dry and crumbling by this time. These wineskins were new when we filled them, and you see they are torn. These clothes and shoes of ours are worn out owing to the long journey." So the Israelites partook of their provisions, never asking the Eternal for advice. Joshua made peace with them, and made a treaty with them to spare their lives. And the leaders of the community swore an oath to them. 3 days after they had made the treaty, they heard that the men were neighbors, living in the same country. On the third day, as the Israelites marched forward, they came to their towns Gibeon, Kephira, Beeroth, and Kiriath-Jearim. The Israelites did not kill them, because the leaders of the community had sworn an oath to them by the Eternal, the God of Israel. The community all grumbled against the leaders. But the leaders all replied, "We swore an oath to them by the Eternal, the God of Israel, so now we cannot touch them. We must grant them the favor of their lives, lest wrath come upon us over the oath that we took to them." "Let them live," said the leaders. So they became woodcutters and water carriers to all the community as the leaders directed. Then Joshua called for them and asked them, "Why have you deceived us by saying you came from far, far away, when you live in the same country as ourselves? A curse on you! You shall ever provide us with slaves for the temple of my God, woodcutters and water carriers." They answered Joshua, "It was because your servants were assured that the Eternal your God had ordered his servant Moses to assign you all the land and to destroy all the natives before you. That put us in terror of our lives before you, and so we did this. Well, we are in your power. Whatever you think is right and fair to do to us, do it." This, then, was how Joshua treated them. He saved them from the Israelites, and he kept them from being murdered. But he made them that day woodcutters and water carriers for the community and for the altar of the Eternal, wherever the Eternal chooses, as they still are. When Adonizedek, king of Jerusalem, heard that Joshua had captured Ai and sacked it, treating Ai and its king as he had treated Jericho and its king, and that the citizens of Gibeon had made terms with Israel, he and his men were in terror. For Gibeon was a large town, like a royal city, larger than Ai, and its men were stout fighters. So Adonizedek, king of Jerusalem, sent to Hoham, the king of Hebron, to Piram, king of Jarmuth, to Japhia, the king of Lachish, and to Debir, the king of Eglon, saying, "Join me and help me to storm Gibeon, for it has made terms with Joshua and the Israelites." The five Amorite kings, the king of Jerusalem, the king of Hebron, the king of Jarmuth, the king of Lachish, and the king of Eglon, all mustered and marched up with their armies to besiege Gibeon and attack it. The Gibeonites sent a message to Joshua at the camp at Gilgal, telling him, "Abandon not your servants. Quick, come up and rescue us. Help us, for all the Amorite kings of the highlands have mustered to attack us." Joshua marched up from Gilgal with all the troops and all the veterans. The Eternal said to Joshua, "Have no fear of them, for I put them into your hands. Not a man of them shall hold his own against you." So Joshua made a sudden attack. He made a night march from Gilgal, and the Eternal threw them into a panic before Israel, till Israel routed them with heavy slaughter at Gibeon, and they chased them along the road to the ascent of Beth-Horon, routing them all the way to Azekah and Makeda. They also ran from Israel at the descent from Beth-Horon. The Eternal rained huge hailstones from heaven upon them, all the way to Azekah. They died of these. Indeed, more died by the hailstones than at the hands of Israel by the sword. It was on the day when the Eternal handed over the Amorites to the Israelites that Joshua said to the Eternal before Israel, "O sun, stand over Gibeon. Move not, O moon, from Ajalon Vale." The sun stood still, the moon moved not, till the folk had taken vengeance on their foes. Is not the song written in the Book of Heroes? The sun stood still in the middle of the sky and never hastened to set for about a whole day. Never was there a day like that before or since when the Eternal listened to the cry of a man, for the Eternal was fighting for Israel. You've been listening to the Word of God from the Book of Joshua.
0: Bringing you the open secrets of the kingdom of God. You're listening to Logos, the Word of God. Providing you with oil for your lamp. Welcome to Logos, the Word of God, from the Book of Luke. Then Jesus said to them, "Suppose one of you has a friend, and you go to him at midnight, and say to him, 'Friend, let me have 3 loaves, for a friend of mine traveling has come to my house, and I have nothing to set before him.' And suppose he answers from inside, 'Don't bother me, the door is locked by this time, and my children are in bed with me. I can't get up and give you anything.' I tell you, though he will not get up and give you anything because you are a friend of his, he will at least rise and give you whatever you want because you persist. So I tell you, ask, and the gift will be yours. Seek, and you will find. Knock, and the door will open to you. For everyone who asks receives. The seeker finds. The door is opened to anyone who knocks. What father among you, if asked by his son for a loaf, will hand him a stone? Or if asked for a fish, will hand him a serpent instead of a fish? Or if asked for an egg, will he hand him a scorpion? Well, if for all your evil you know to give your children what is good, how much more will your Father give the Holy Spirit from heaven to those who ask him?" He was casting out a dumb demon, and when the demon had gone out, the dumb man spoke. The crowds marveled, but some of them said, "It is by Beelzebul, the prince of demons, that he casts out demons." Others, by way of tempting him, demanded that he should give them a sign from heaven. He knew what they were thinking about, so he said to them, "Any realm divided against itself comes to ruin. House after house falls down. If Satan is indeed divided against himself, how can his realm stand? You say I'm casting out demons by Beelzebul? If I cast out demons by Beelzebul, by whom do your sons cast them out? Thus they shall be your judges. But if it is by the finger of God that I cast demons out, then the reign of God has reached you already." When the strong man in armor guards his homestead, his property is undisturbed. But when a stronger man attacks and conquers him, he seizes the panoply on which he relied and divides up the spoil. He who is not with me is against me, and he who does not gather with me scatters. When an unclean spirit leaves a man, it roams through dry places in search of ease. As it finds none, it says, "I will go back to the house I left." And when it comes, it finds the house clean and all in order. Then off it goes to fetch seven other spirits, worse than itself. They go in and dwell there, and the last state of the man is worse than the first. While he was saying this, a woman shouted out to him out of the crowd, "Blessed is the womb that bore you and the breast that you sucked." But he said, "Blessed rather are those who hear and observe the word of God." As the crowds were thronging to him, he proceeded to say, "This is an evil generation. It demands a sign. But no sign will be given to it except the sign of Jonah. For as Jonah was a sign to the Ninevites, so shall the Son of Man be to this generation. The Queen of the South will rise at the judgment with the men of this generation and condemn them. For she came to the ends of the earth to listen to the wisdom of Solomon, and here is one greater than Solomon. The men of Nineveh will rise at the judgment with this generation and condemn it. For when Jonah preached, they did repent, and here is one greater than Jonah. No one lights a lamp to put it in a cellar or under a bowl, but on a stand, so that those who come in can see the light. Your eye is the lamp of the body. When your eye is sound, then the whole of your body has light. But if your eye is diseased, then your body is darkened. Look, perhaps your very light is dark. So if your whole body has light without any corner of it in darkness, it will be lit up entirely, as when a lamp lights you with its rays." When he finished speaking, a Pharisee asked him to take a meal in his house, so he went in and lay down at table. The Pharisee was astonished to see that he had not washed before the meal. But the Lord said to him, "You Pharisees do clean the outside of the cup and the plate, but your inner life is filled with rapacity and malice. Foolish men, did not he who made the outside make the inside of things too? Better cleanse what is within, then nothing will be unclean for you. But woe to you Pharisees! You tithe mint and rue in every vegetable, but justice and the love of God you disregard. These latter you ought to have practiced without omitting the former. Woe to you, Pharisees! You love the front bench in the synagogues and salutations in the marketplaces. Woe to you! You are like unsuspected tombs. Men walk over them unawares." One of the jurists said to him, "Teacher, when you say this, you're insulting us as well." He said, "And woe to you jurists! You load men with irksome burdens, and you will not put a single finger to their burdens. Woe to you! You build tombs for the prophets whom your own fathers killed. Thus you testify and consent to what your fathers did, for they killed, and you build. This is why the wisdom of God said, 'I will send them prophets and apostles. Some they will kill, and some they will persecute. It was that the blood of all the prophets shed from the foundation of the world might be charged upon this generation, from the blood of Abel down to the blood of Zechariah, who was slain between the altar and the house of God. Yes, I tell you, it will all be charged on this generation. Woe to you, jurists! You have taken the key that unlocks the door of knowledge. You have not entered yourselves, and you have stopped those who were entering. You've been listening to the Word of God from the Book of Luke.
1: Today's proclamation comes from the Word of God in the Book of Lamentations. I am the man who has suffered under the rod of his anger. I am the man he has been leading on a dark, unlighted road. He has baffled me over and again all the day long. He has worn away my skin and flesh and broken my bones. He has piled troubles up against me right around my head. He has made me dwell in the dark like men long dead. He has walled me around till I cannot go out. He has loaded me with chains, and when I fain would cry for help, he stops my prayer. He blocks my way with boulders till my course is twisted. He lurks for me like a bear, like a lion in ambush. He has chased me, mangled me, and left me all forlorn. He has bent his bow and made me a target for his arrows. He has driven his shafts home right into me. I am the butt of all nations, the burden of their satire all the day long. He has filled me up with bitter herbs and sated me with wormwood. He has broken my teeth with gravel and covered me with ashes. He has bereft me of all bliss. I forget what it is to prosper. I said, "My strength is gone, and my hope in the eternal." The thought of my stress and scattering is bitterness, bitter to me. My soul is always thinking of it and is crushed within me. But I will call to mind, to give me hope, that the Eternal's love is lasting and will never fail. Fresh every morning is thy kindness, great is thy faithfulness. The Eternal is my allotted share, I say, therefore I will hope in him. The Eternal is good to those who wait for him, to a soul that seeks for him. It is good to wait in silence for the help of the Eternal. It is good to bear without a word the rebuke of the Eternal. Let a man sit alone in silence, since it is the Eternal's hand. Let him lay his lips to the dust, there may be yet hope for him. Let him offer his cheek to the striker, and suffer all man's taunts. For the Lord will not always discard life. He wounds, but he has pity. So rich is his love. He is loath to pain or grieve the sons of men. When a whole people is taken prisoner and downtrodden, when a man is deprived of his rights under the eyes of the Most High, when a man does not get justice, does the Lord not see it? Who can carry out his will unless it is the Lord's order? Are not weal and woe alike decreed by the Most High? Then why should mortal men complain when they are punished for their sins? Let us scan and search our lives. Let us return to the Eternal, lifting our hearts up with our hands to the God of heaven. The sin is ours. We have rebelled. And thou? Thou hast not pardoned. Thou hast veiled thy face in anger, pursuing us without pity. Thou hast covered thyself with a cloud no prayer can pierce. Thou hast made us mere scum and refuse of the world. Our foes are all yelling against us. Dismay and destruction befall us, ravage and ruin. Tears are flooding from my eyes for the ruin of my people. My eyes are sore with sorrow for the woes of my city.
3: my eyes stream without ceasing, without rest, till the Eternal will look down from heaven above. They have chased me like a bird with no reason for their hate. They dropped me to die in a dungeon, flinging stones at me. Waters flowed over my head. I'm lost, I said. You've been listening to the Word of God from the Book of Lamentations.
0: Listen now to the Word of God from the Book of 1 Samuel. But Saul and the troops spared Agag and the best, the fattest of the flocks and herds and the lambs, though they destroyed whatever was common and worthless. Then a message from the Eternal came to Samuel. I am sorry that I ever made Saul king, for he has given up following me. He has not carried out my orders. Samuel was angry with the Eternal and protested to him all night. Then in the morning, Samuel went to meet Saul. Samuel was told, Saul went to Carmel, where he has just erected a trophy. He has gone down to Gilgal. When Samuel came to him, Saul said, The Eternal bless you. I have carried out the Eternal's orders. Then Samuel asked, What is this bleating of sheep in my ears? What is this lowing of cattle I hear? Saul said, They have been taken from the Amalekites. The troops spared the best of the sheep and the oxen for a sacrifice to the Eternal your God. The rest we have destroyed. Silence, said Samuel. Let me tell you what the Eternal told me last night. Say on, said Saul. And Samuel proceeded. You may think little of yourself, but are you not the head of the clans of Israel? The Eternal anointed you king over Israel, and the Eternal sent you on a mission, saying, Go and destroy these sinners of Amalekites. Fight against them till they are wiped out. Why, then, have you not obeyed the voice of the Eternal? Why have you darted on the spoil and done wrong in the eyes of the Eternal? Saul said to Samuel, I have obeyed the voice of the Eternal. I have gone on the mission that the Eternal sent me. I have caught Agag, king of Amalek. I have destroyed the Amalekites. But the troops took some of the sheep and oxen, the best of what had been doomed to destruction, for a sacrifice to the Eternal your God. Then Samuel said, Does the Eternal delight in burnt offering and sacrifice, as he does in obedience to his word? Obedience is better far than sacrifice, to heed him better than fat flesh of rams. For rebellion is as bad as the sin of divination, and self-will as bad as the iniquity of idols. Because you have set aside the Eternal's word, he has set you aside from being king. Then said Saul to Samuel, I have done wrong. I've broken the command of the Eternal and your instructions. It was because I was afraid of the troops that I did what they demanded. Pray, pardon my sin. Come back with me that I may worship the Eternal. But Samuel said to Saul, No, I will not come back with you, for you have set aside the word of the Eternal, and the Eternal has set you aside from being king over Israel. As Samuel turned away, Saul caught the skirt of his robe, and it tore. Then Samuel said to him, The Eternal has today torn the kingdom of Israel from you and given it to a neighbor of yours, a better man than yourself. The splendor of Israel, he will never lie nor change his mind. He is not a man to change his mind. I have done wrong, said Saul, but pray, show me respect before the sheikhs of my people and before Israel. Come back with me that I may worship the Eternal your God. Then Samuel turned back after Saul. And Saul worshipped the Eternal. Then said Samuel, Bring Agag, the Amalekite king, here to me. Agag came to him with tottering steps. Death is a bitter thing, said Agag. But Samuel said, As your sword has bereaved women,
1: so shall your mother be.

Today's proclamation comes from the Word of God from the book of Jeremiah. In the fourth year of Jehoiakim, the son of Josiah, king of Judah, this message came to Jeremiah from the Eternal. Take a scroll and write upon it all that I ever said to you against Jerusalem and Judah and all the nations from the day that I first spoke to you in Josiah's reign down to this day. It may be that when the house of Judah hear all the evil that I intend for them, they will all give up their evil life and receive my pardon for their sin and guilt. So Jeremiah summoned Baruch, the son of Neriah, and Baruch wrote upon a scroll while Jeremiah dictated all that the Eternal had said to him. Then Jeremiah told Baruch, "I am debarred from entering the temple. So you must go and read aloud on a fast day in the temple the words of the Eternal which you have written to my dictation on the scroll. The people are to hear them, and you must also read them aloud to the Judeans who come in from the country towns. It may be that with humble entreaties to the Eternal, they will give up their evil life, each one of them, for fierce is the anger and fury which the Eternal has threatened this people." Then Baruch, the son of Neriah, did all that the prophet Jeremiah had told him. He read aloud the words of the Eternal from the scroll within the temple. For when all the citizens of Jerusalem and all who came into Jerusalem from the country towns of Judah were summoned to a fast before the Eternal in the ninth month of the fifth year of Jehoiakim, the son of Josiah, king of Judah, Baruch read aloud Jeremiah's message in a scroll to all the people, from the window of the side room belonging to Jeremiah, the son of the secretary Shaphan, which was inside the upper court at the entrance to the new gate of the temple. Now when Micaiah, the son of Jeremiah, the son of Shaphan, heard all the words of the Eternal read from the scroll, he walked down to the palace, where he found all the authorities seated in the secretary's room, Elishama, the secretary, Deliah, the son of Shemaiah, Elnathan, the son of Achbor, Jeremiah, the son of Shaphan, Zedekiah, the son of Hananiah, and all the others. After Micaiah had told them all the words that he had heard Baruch read aloud from the scroll to the people, the authorities all sent Jehudi, the son of Nethaniah, the son of Shelemiah, the son of Cushi, to tell Baruch to bring the scroll from which he had been reading aloud to the people. When Baruch appeared, scroll in hand, they told him to sit down and read it aloud. So Baruch read it to them. When they had heard it all, they turned to one another in alarm, whispering, "We must inform the king of all this." They asked Baruch, "How did you come to write all this?" Baruch answered, "Jeremiah dictated it all to me, and I wrote it down in ink on the scroll." So the authority said to Baruch, "Go into hiding, you and Jeremiah. Let no man know where you are." Then after depositing the scroll in the room of Elishama the secretary, they went to the king's private cabinet and told the king everything. The king

0: sent Jehudi for the scroll, and when he brought it from the room of Elishama the secretary, he read it aloud to the king and all the authorities in attendance. The king was in his winter apartments with a brazier burning in front of him. Whenever Jehudi read three or four leaves, the king would slash them off with a penknife and fling them into the fire, burning upon the brazier, till the whole of the scroll was consumed in the fire, burning upon the brazier. There was no sense of horror, no tearing of clothes on the part of the king, or any of his ministers who heard all these words, although Elnathan, Deliah, and Jemariah besought the king not to burn the scroll. However, he would not listen to them. He ordered the royal prince Jeremiel, Seraiah the son of Azrael, and Shelemiah the son of Abdeel to fetch Baruch the scribe and Jeremiah the prophet. But the Eternal hid them safe. After the king had burned the scroll containing the words which Baruch had written at Jeremiah's dictation, this word of the Eternal came to Jeremiah. Take once more another scroll, and write upon it all the words that were on the former scroll which Jehoiakim the king of Judah burned. And give Jehoiakim king of Judah this message from the Eternal. You burned the scroll and asked me why I had written in it that the king of Babylon was coming to destroy this land and clear it of man and beast. Well, here is what the Eternal has to say about Jehoiakim, king of Judah. No descendant of his shall ever sit on the throne of David, and his own corpse shall be flung out, exposed to the day's heat and the frost by night. I will punish him, his offspring, and his ministers for their evil doing. I will bring upon them and the citizens of Jerusalem all the miseries with which I have threatened them in vain. So Jeremiah took another scroll and gave it to Baruch the scribe, the son of Neriah, who wrote upon it to Jeremiah's dictation all the words of the book that Jehoiakim, king of Judah, had burned, besides many other words of the same nature. This is what the prophet Jeremiah told Baruch the son of Neriah after he had written on the scroll what Jeremiah dictated to him in the fourth year of Jehoiakim, king of Judah. Here is what the Eternal, the God of Israel, says to you, Baruch. You say, alas now, the Eternal adds anguish to my pain. I am wearied out with moaning. Rest I cannot. But the Eternal says, when I have to demolish what I built, when I have to uproot what I once planted, do you expect smooth fortunes for yourself? Never expect that. Only, I promise you, as I bring doom now upon all mankind, I will let you escape with your own life, wherever you must go. You've been listening to the Word of God from the Book of Jeremiah. Today's proclamation comes from the Word of God in the book of Ezekiel. Then the splendor of the Eternal left the threshold of the temple and stood over the cherubs. I saw the cherubs spread their wings and rise from the earth. As they withdrew, accompanied by the wheels, they stood outside the door of the east gateway into the Eternal's temple, and over them was the splendor of the God of Israel. These were the creatures I had seen at the river Kibar, under the God of Israel. I recognized them as cherubs. Each had four faces and four wings, and under their wings the semblance of human hands. As for the semblance of their faces, they were the faces I had seen at the river Kibar. The Spirit lifted me up and brought me to the eastern gateway of the Eternal's temple, and there, at the door of the gateway, I saw 25 men, among whom I noticed Jazaniah the son of Azur, and Pelatiah the son of Benaiah,
1: the popular leaders. "Son of man," he said to me, "these are the men who make wicked plans and offer evil counsel in this city. They argue, 'Houses have been recently rebuilding. All is well. The city is a cauldron, and we are the flesh inside, safe inside it.' So prophesy against them. Prophesy, O son of man." Then the Spirit of the Eternal seized me. He said to me, "Utter this word from the Eternal. So you think, O Israel, I know what occurs to your mind, but it is the many men you have murdered in this city, heaping the streets with their corpses. It is these murdered men laid low by you. It is they, says the Lord the Eternal, they who are to be the flesh inside this cauldron of a city. As for you, I will drag you out of it. You are in terror of the sword, and I will bring the sword upon you, says the Lord the Eternal. Out of the city I will drag you, and hand you over to foreigners. I will inflict punishment upon you, as by the sword you fall, and I punish you at the far borders of Israel, to teach you that I am the Eternal. This city shall be no cauldron for you. You shall not be the flesh inside of it, safe and sound. At the far borders of Israel I will punish you, to teach you that I am the Eternal, for you have not lived by my laws. You have not carried out my orders. You have followed the practices of the nations around you." As I was delivering this prediction, Pelatiah the son of Benaiah died. Then I fell upon my face and cried aloud, "Alas, O Lord Eternal, wilt thou wipe out the survivors of Israel?" Then this word from the Eternal came to me, "Son of man, the citizens of Jerusalem say of your kinsmen, your fellow exiles, the entire community of Israel, 'You are far away from the Eternal. This land belongs to us.' Say this, therefore, the Lord the Eternal declares, 'True, I have sent them afar among the nations and scattered them over foreign lands. But I will be a sanctuary for them there, in their place of exile, for a while. And then, says the Lord the Eternal, I will gather them from the nations and collect them from the countries where they have been scattered, and give them the land of Israel. They shall come back and clear it of its loathsome and detestable impieties. I will give them a new nature and put a new spirit into them. I will remove their hard nature and give them a nature that can be touched, that they may live by my laws and observe and obey my orders. They shall be my own people, and I will be their God. But as for these others, who are devoted to their loathsome practices and detestable impieties, I will make them suffer for their conduct, says the Lord the Eternal." The cherubs spread their wings, with the wheels beside them, and the splendor of the God of Israel over them both. And the splendor of the Eternal ascended from the midst of the city, and stood upon the mountains to the east of the city. The Spirit lifted me and brought me back in the vision, back to the exiles in Chaldea. The vision I saw departed from me, and I told the exiles all that the Eternal had shown me. You've been listening to the Word of God from the book of Ezekiel.
0: You're listening to Logos, the Word of God, from the book of Ecclesiastes. Never enter God's house carelessly. Draw near to Him to listen, and then your service is better than what fools offer, for all a fool knows is how to do wrong. Never be rash with your lips. Never let your heart hurry you into words before God. God is in heaven, and you are upon earth. So let your words be few. For as many worries mean a man will dream, so many words mean a fool is talking. When you vow a vow to God, pay it without delay, for the vows of fools displease him. Pay your vow. Better not vow at all than to vow and fail to pay. Never allow your lips to lay you open to punishment. Never say to God, I vowed that by mistake, lest God be angry at your excuse and undo you. Stand in awe of God, for many dreams and words mean many a vain folly. When you see the poor being oppressed, or right and justice tampered with in the state, be not surprised at it. It is one official preying on another. But over both there is a supreme authority. After all, a country prospers with a king who has control. A lover of money will never be satisfied with his money, and a lover of wealth will never make anything of it. This too is vain. The more a man gains, the more there are to spend it, while the owner can only look on. Sweet is the worker's sleep, whether he has much to eat or little, but the satiety of the rich keeps them from sleeping. A sore evil have I seen in the world, wealth hoarded to the owner's loss. In some unlucky venture it is lost, and the man has nothing to leave to his son. Naked he came from his mother's womb, and naked he must return. For all his toil he has nothing to take with him. A sore evil this, that as he came, so he must go. What does he gain by all his futile toil, spending his days in gloominess, privations, deep anxieties, distress, and fits of anger? Here is what I find now to be right and good for man: to eat and drink and be happy as he toils at his task under the sun during the few days that God gives him to live. Such is his lot. Yes, it is God's own gift when a man is made rich and wealthy and able to enjoy it all, to partake of what may be allotted him and enjoy himself as he toils. Then he will never brood over the fewness of his days, for God is giving him his heart's delight. There is indeed an evil I have seen under the sun that presses heavily on men: God making a man rich, wealthy, and honored till he has everything his heart desires, and yet he is unable to enjoy it. An outsider gets the good of it. This is a vain misfortune. A man may have 100 children and live many a long year, but if he gets no joy of his prosperity and dies unburied, he is worse off, I hold, than an untimely birth that lifeless comes and darkling goes without a name. The sun it never saw nor knew, but it is better off. The man may live 1,000 years twice told, but if he never enjoys himself, then are not both alike bound for the same end? A man toils on to satisfy his hunger, but his wants are never met. A wise man fares no better than a fool, nor does a poor man with the sense to live aright. Better a joy at hand than wants that roam abroad. Whatever happens has been determined long ago, and what man is has been ordained of old. He cannot argue with one mightier than himself, and lavish talk about it only means more folly. What is the use of talking? Who can tell what is good for a man in life during the few days of his empty life that passes like a shadow? For who can tell a man what is to happen in this world when he is gone? You've been listening to the Message and Counsel of God from the Book of Ecclesiastes. Man does not live by bread alone, but by every word that issues from the mouth of God. You're listening to Logos, the Word of God. You have reached an oasis in the desert of sin. Welcome to Logos, the Word of God, from the Gospel of Mark. As Jesus went out of the temple, One of his disciples said to him, "Look, teacher, what a size these stones and buildings are." Jesus said to him, "You see these great buildings? Not a stone shall be left on another, without being torn down." And as he sat on the Hill of Olives, opposite the temple, Peter, James, and John, and Andrew asked him in private, "What will be the sign for all this to be accomplished?" So Jesus began, "Take care that no one misleads you. Many will come in my name, saying, 'I am he,' and mislead many. When you hear of wars and rumors of war, do not be alarmed. These have to come, but it is not the end yet. For nation will rise against nation, and realm against realm. There will be earthquakes here and there, and famines too. That is but the beginning of the trouble. Look to yourselves. Men will hand you over to Sanhedrins, and you will be flogged in synagogues, and brought before governors and kings for my sake, to testify to them. Ere the end, the gospel must be preached to all nations. Now when they carry you off to trial, never worry beforehand about what you are to say. Say whatever comes to your lips at the moment. For he who speaks is not you, but the Holy Spirit. Brother will betray brother to death. The father will betray his child. Children will rise against their parents and put them to death. And you will be hated by all men on account of my name. But he will be saved who holds out to the very end. But when you see the appalling horror standing where he has no right to stand, let the reader note this. Then let those who are in Judea fly to the hills. A man on the housetop must not go down into the house or go inside to fetch anything out of his house. And a man in the field must not turn back to get his coat. Woe to women with child and women who give suck in those days. Pray it may not be in winter when it comes, for those days will be days of misery, the like of which has never been, from the beginning of God's creation until now, no and never shall be. Had not the Lord cut short those days, not a soul would be saved alive, but he has cut them short for the sake of the elect whom he has chosen. If anyone tells you at that time, 'Look, here is the Christ,' or 'Look, there he is,' do not believe it. For false Christs and false prophets will rise and perform signs and wonders to mislead the elect, if they can. Now take you care, I'm telling you of it beforehand. But when that misery is past, in those days, the sun will be darkened, and the moon will not yield her light. The stars will drop from heaven, and the orbs of the heavens will be shaken. Then shall be seen the Son of Man coming in the clouds with great power and glory. And he will then dispatch his angels and muster his elect from the four winds, from the verge of earth to the verge of heaven. Let the fig tree teach you a parable. As soon as its branches turn soft and put out leaves, you know that summer is at hand. So whenever you see all this happen, you may be sure that he is at hand, at the very door. I tell you truly, the present generation will not pass away till all this happens. Heaven and earth will pass away, but my words never. Now no one knows anything of that day or hour, not even the angels in heaven, not even the Son, but only the Father. Take care, keep awake, and pray. You never know the time. It is like a man leaving his house to go abroad. He puts his servants in charge, each with his work to do, and he orders the porter to keep watch. Watch then, for you never know when the Lord of the house will come, in the late evening, or at midnight, or at cockcrow, or in the morning. Watch, in case he comes suddenly and finds you asleep. Watch, I say it to you, and I say it to all." You've been listening to the Word of God from the Gospel of Mark. Welcome to Logos, the Word of God, from the Book of Proverbs. My son, if you are wise, I shall indeed be joyful. My heart will be glad to hear wise words from you. Never envy evil men, but always reverence the Eternal, for something will yet come to you. Your hope will not be lost. Listen, my son, and be wise. Be guided by good sense. Never sit down with tipsy men or among gluttons. The drunkard and the glutton come to poverty, and reveling leaves men in rags. Listen to your own father, and despise not your old mother. Make your father glad, your mother happy, for a good man's father will rejoice, and a sensible son brings joy to his mother. Attend to me, my son, mark my injunctions, for a harlot is a deep, deep pit. A loose woman is a narrow pit. Yes, and she lies in wait like a robber, and many a man she plunders. Who shriek? Who groan? Who quarrel and grumble? Who are bruised for nothing? Who have bleary eyes? Those who linger over the bottle. Those who relish blended wines. Then look not on the wine so red that sparkles in the cup. It glides down smoothly at first, but in the end it bites like any snake. It stings you like an adder. You will be seeing odd things. You will be saying queer things. You will be like a man asleep at sea, asleep in the midst of a storm, muttering, "I was hit, not hurt. I was beaten, but I feel nothing. Whenever will the morning come till I can get drunk again?" Never envy evil men. Never seek their company. For their one thought is plunder, and mischief is their theme. What builds a house is skill. It is erected by intelligence, and knowledge furnishes the rooms with all that is rare and pleasant. Wise men are better than warriors. Brains are better than brawn, for you need policy in war. What saves the state is many counselors. Wisdom is beyond a fool's reach, so he can say nothing in a council. A man who devises mischief, men call him a schemer. Now sin is folly's scheme, and men loathe mischief makers. If you have been slack, then your means will be small when adversity comes. Rescue men carried off to death. Deliver any who go trembling to their doom. You say, "But I knew nothing of it." Yet he who reads the heart sees through you. He knows, he who watches you. Will he not requite each man for what he did? My son, eat honey. It is good. And honeycombs are sweet. So wisdom tastes. Villain, hands off the good man's house. Ransack not his abode. A good man may fall 7 times, but he rises. An evil man is crushed by a calamity. Rejoice not when your enemy falls. Never exult when he is overthrown, lest the Eternal see it, and in displeasure divert his wrath from him to you. Never fret over evildoers. Never envy wicked men. The bad man comes to no good end. The lamp of a bad life will be put out. My son, stand in awe of the Eternal and the King. Anger not either. They can crush you swiftly. They can destroy you suddenly. I passed by the field of the slothful, by the vineyard of the thriftless. and there it lay all overgrown with thistles, the surface covered with nettles, the stone wall broken down. I thought upon it as I looked. I learned a lesson from the sight. Let me sleep for a little, a little. Let me fold my hands for a little to rest. Yes, and poverty will pounce upon you, and want will overpower you. You've been listening to the Word of God from the Book of Proverbs. Today's proclamation comes from the Word of God from the books of Zechariah and Ezekiel. Once more, the angel who talked to me roused me like a man roused from sleep. He asked me, "What do you see?" I said, "I see a lampstand there, all of gold with a bowl on top of it, and seven lamps around it, and seven pipes to the lamps on top of it, also two olive trees beside it, one to the right of the bowl and the other to the left." Then I asked the angel who talked to me, "What are these, sir?" The angel answered, "Do you not know what these are?" I said, "No, sir." Then he replied, "These seven are the eyes of the Eternal. They sweep over all the earth." I asked him, "What are these two olive trees to the right and to the left of the lampstand?" I asked him for a second time, "What are these two olive branches held by the two golden spouts that empty oil into the golden bowl?" He answered, "Do you not know what these are?" I said, "No, sir." Then he replied, "These are the sources of the oil of bliss, the two men who stand before the Lord of all the earth." The hand of the Eternal was laid upon me, and he carried me off in the spirit and set me down in a valley. It was full of bones. He made me go all around them, and I saw that they were very many on the surface of the valley and very dry. "Son of man," he said, "can these bones live?" "O Lord Eternal," I answered, "that is known only to thyself." He said to me, "Prophesy over these bones. Say to them, 'O dry bones, listen to the word of the Eternal. The Lord the Eternal has this word for the bones. I will make the breath of life enter you. I will put sinews upon you and cover you with flesh, and put the breath of life into you, so you shall live, and learn that I am the Eternal.' I prophesied as I was told. While I was prophesying, there was a sound of rattling. The bones came together, bone to bone, and as I looked, there were sinews upon them. Flesh spread over them, skin covered them, but there was no breath in them. So he said to me, 'Prophesy to the wind, son of man. Give the wind these orders from the Lord the Eternal. Come from the four ends of the earth, O breath, and breathe life into these corpses.' I prophesied as I was told, and the breath did enter them, and they came to life, and they stood upon their feet, a mighty host of them. 'Son of man,' he said to me, 'these bones are the whole community of Israel. They cry, our bones are dry, our hope is gone, we are undone. Prophesy, therefore, tell them this word from the Lord the Eternal. O my people, I will open your graves and bring you out of your graves, back to the land of Israel. You shall be sure that I am the Eternal after I have opened your graves and raised you from your graves, O my people. I will put my spirit into you, and you shall live. I will restore you to your own land. It will teach you that I, the Eternal, have said it and done it, says the Eternal. You've been listening to the Word of God from the books of Zechariah and Ezekiel. You can hear this message and more online at logosradio.info.
1: Today's proclamation comes from the Word of God in the Gospel of John. Many another sign did Jesus perform in the presence of his disciples, which is not recorded in this book. But these signs are recorded that you may believe that Jesus is the Christ, the Son of God, and believing may have life through his name. After that, Jesus disclosed himself once more to the disciples at the Sea of Tiberias. It was in this way. Simon Peter, Thomas, who was called the Twin, Nathanael from Cana in Galilee, the two sons of Zebedeus, and two other disciples of his were all together. Simon Peter said to them, "I'm going to fish." They said, "We're coming with you too." Off they went and embarked in the boat. But all that night they caught nothing. Now at break of day, Jesus was standing at the beach, though the disciples did not know it was Jesus. "Lads," said Jesus, "have you got anything?" "No," they answered. So he told them, "Throw your net on the right side of the boat, and you'll have a take." At this they threw the net, and now they could not haul it in for the mass of fish. So the disciple who was Jesus' favorite said to Peter, "It's the Lord." Hearing it was the Lord, Simon Peter threw on his blouse, for he was stripped for work, and jumped into the water, while the rest of the disciples came ashore in the punt, for they were not far from land, only about 100 yards, dragging their net full of fish. When they got to land, they saw a charcoal fire burning with fish cooking on it, and some bread. Jesus said to them, "Bring some of the fish you've just caught." So Peter went aboard and hauled the net ashore, full of large fish, 153 of them, but for all their number the net was not torn. Jesus said, "Come and breakfast." Not one of the disciples dared to ask him who he was. They knew it was the Lord. Jesus went and took the bread and gave it to them and also the fish. This was the third time now that Jesus appeared to the disciples after rising from the dead. Then after breakfast, Jesus said to Simon Peter, "Simon, son of John, do you love me more than the others do?" "Why, Lord," he said, "you know I love you." "Then feed my lambs," said Jesus. Again he asked him for the second time, "Simon, son of John, do you love me?" "Why, Lord," he said, "you know that I love you." "Then be a shepherd to my sheep," said Jesus. For the third time he asked him, "Simon, son of John, do you love me?" Now Peter was vexed at being asked a third time, "Do you love me?" "Lord," he said, "you know everything. You can see that I love you." Jesus said, "Then feed my sheep. Truly, truly, I tell you, you put on your own girdle and went wherever you chose when you were young. But when you grow old, you will stretch out your hands for someone to gird you, and you will be taken where you have no wish to go." He said this to indicate the kind of death by which Peter would glorify God. Then he added, "Follow me." Peter turned around and saw that the favorite disciple of Jesus was following, the disciple who had leant on his breast at supper and put the question, "Lord, who is to betray you?" So on catching sight of him, Peter said to Jesus, "And what about him, Lord?" Jesus replied, "If I choose that he should survive till I come back, what does that matter to you? Follow me yourself." This started the report among the brotherhood that the said disciple was not to die. Jesus, however, did not say that he was not to die. What he said was, if I choose that he should survive till I come back, what does that matter to you? This was the disciple who bears witness to these facts and wrote them down. His witness, we know, is true. But there is so much else that Jesus did, so much, that if it were written down in detail, I do not suppose that the world itself could hold the written records. You've been listening to the Word of God from the Gospel of John.
0: Promoting circumcision of the heart. Welcome to Logos, the Word of God, from the Book of Psalms. Bless the Eternal, O my soul, Eternal One, my God, Thou art most great, arrayed in glorious majesty. Thou wrappest Thyself in a robe of light, Thou spreadest the sky like a tent. Thou buildest Thy chambers on the waters above, Thou makest clouds Thy chariot. Thou ridest on the wings of the wind, Thou makest winds Thy messengers, fire and flame Thy servants. Thou didst found the earth upon its pillars, never to be shaken, drawing the deep over it till the waters rose over the mountains. But they retired at Thy rebuke, scared at the sound of Thy thunder, never to pass Thine appointed bounds or cover the earth again. The mountains rose, the valleys sank, to the place Thou madest for them. He pours the streams into the valleys that flow between the mountains, where all the wild beasts drink. Wild asses quench their thirst, there wild birds settle, singing among the branches, as the great trees drink their fill, the cedars the Eternal sowed on Lebanon, where birds build their nests, the stork with her home in the cypress. The high hills shelter the wild goat, the marmot hides in the rocks. He waters the hills from his high chambers, and rains abundantly upon the land, till the grass grows for the cattle, and fodder for the beasts that serve mankind, that he may bring food from the earth, wine to cheer up the heart of man, oil that his skin may shine, bread to sustain his strength. He marks the seasons by the moon. He tells the sun where it must set. Thou makest it dark, night falls, and every wild beast in the wood is moving. Lions roaring for their prey, and claiming food from God. When the sun rises, they slink away to lie down in their lairs. But man comes out to work, and labors till the evening. How manifold Thy works, Eternal One, all of them wisely made! Yonder the sea lies, vast and broad, with its countless swarms, with creatures small and great, with fleets of nautilus, with leviathan at his play. The world is full of Thy creatures, all looking to Thee for food in season due. What Thou givest, they gather, feasting from Thine open hand. But when Thy face is hidden, they are scared. When Thou recallest their breath, they die. Yet a breath from Thee brings them into being, renewing the face of the earth. Forever may the glorious might of the Eternal last. May the Eternal joy in His own works. Earth trembles at a glance from Him, the mountains smoke at His touch. Long as I live, I will sing to the Eternal and praise my God while I have breath. May these my thoughts please Him. I find my joy in the Eternal. May sinners be swept out of the world. May evil men no longer live in it. Bless the Eternal, O my soul. Hallelujah. You've been listening to the Praises of God from the Book of Psalms. Bringing you what is old and what is new from the storehouse of God. Welcome to Logos, the Word of God, from the Book of Deuteronomy. Moses and the priestly Levites then said to all Israel, If you will not listen to the voice of the Eternal your God, if you will not be mindful to carry out all his commands and rules, which I enjoin upon you this day, then all these curses shall come upon you and overtake you. Cursed shall you be in town and country, cursed your basket and kneading trough, cursed the fruit of your body and your ground, the young of your cattle and the lambs of your flock. Cursed shall you be when you start out and when you return home. The Eternal will send the curse on you, baffling you and thwarting you, whatever you put your hand to, until you are ruined and perish rapidly for your evil-doing in forsaking me. The Eternal will make plagues cleave to you till he consumes you off the country which you are entering to possess. The Eternal will strike you with consumption, with fever, ague, and erysipelas, with drought, blasting, and mildew that shall pursue you till you perish. The sky overhead shall be brass, and the earth underfoot shall be iron. The Eternal will turn the rain of your land into powder and dust, dropping from the sky upon you till you are destroyed. The Eternal will have you routed in front of your foes. You may assail them all together, but you shall fly before them in all directions, till all the realms on earth shudder to see you. Your carcasses shall be food for all the wild birds and beasts, and none shall scare them off. The Eternal will strike you with Egyptian boils, with tumors, scurvy, and itch incurable. And the Eternal will strike your knees and legs with evil boils, incurable boils from head to foot. The Eternal will strike your minds with madness, blindness, and dismay, till you grope at noon like a blind man, in the dark, and fall into disaster. You shall be utterly crushed and robbed continually, with no one to rescue you. You shall betroth a wife, and another man shall ravish her. You shall build a house, but never live in it. You shall plant a vineyard, and get no use of the grapes. Your ox shall be killed under your very eyes, and you shall eat none of it. Your ass shall be seized by force under your very eyes, and never given back to you. Your sheep shall be handed over to your foes, with none to come to your rescue. Your sons and daughters shall be handed over to a foreign folk, and all the day long you will yearn for a sight of them, and pine away, unable to do anything. A strange nation will eat up your crops, and all the fruit of your labor, and you shall be crushed and broken continually, till you are driven mad by the sight of it all. The Eternal will carry you and the king which you set over you to a nation which neither you nor your fathers knew, and there you shall have to worship foreign gods of wood and stone. You shall become a horror, a proverb, and byword among all the races where you are exiled. Much seed shall you carry to the field, but little shall you reap, for the locust will devour the crop. Vineyards you may plant and till, but you shall never drink or store the wine, for worms will spoil the grapes. You may grow olive trees all over your country, but you shall never anoint yourself with the oil, for your olives will drop off. You may have sons and daughters born to you, but they shall not remain yours. They shall be carried off as exiles. Insects will infest all your trees and crops. The alien who settles among you will rise higher and higher above you, while you sink low. He will lend to you, not you to him. He will be at the head, and you will be at the tail. All these curses shall come upon you, and pursue you, and overtake you, until you are destroyed, because you have not served the Eternal your God with joy, and with a glad heart, for all your abundance. Therefore, with hunger and thirst and nakedness and utter poverty shall you serve the foes whom the Eternal sends against you. He will put an iron yoke upon your neck till you are destroyed. The Eternal will bring on you a nation from the far ends of the earth, swooping like a vulture, with a language you do not understand, with fierce looks, regardless of old folk and indifferent to young. They shall eat up the young of your cattle and the crops of your ground. They shall leave you neither corn nor wine nor oil, nor young cattle nor lambs, till they make an end of you. They shall besiege you in all your towns, till the high fortified walls on which you relied are brought down, all over the land as they besiege you in all your settlements, all over the land that the Eternal your God has given you. You will have to eat your own children, the flesh of your sons and daughters which the Eternal your God has given you. In the strait of the siege, as your foes are pressing you hard, he who is most tender and dainty among you will grudge the food even to his brother, to the wife of his own bosom, and to his remaining children, refusing any part of the flesh of his own children which he means to eat, since he has nothing left for himself. In the strait of the siege, as your foes are pressing you hard in all your towns, she who is most tender and dainty among you, who would not venture to put the sole of her foot to the ground, so tender and delicate is she, will grudge even to the husband of her bosom, to her son, and to her daughter, the afterbirth of her womb. And the babe she has borne, these she will eat herself in secret. So famished is she amid the strait of the siege, as your foes are pressing you hard in all your towns. If you will not be mindful to carry out all the injunctions of this code, written down in this book, revering the glorious and awful name of the Eternal your God, then the Eternal will inflict on you and your descendants amazing plagues, severe plagues and prolonged, diseases sore and prolonged. He will bring back upon you the diseases of Egypt that you were once afraid of, till they cleave to you. And the Eternal will bring upon you any sickness and plague that is not mentioned in this book of the law, till you are ruined. Few of you shall survive, though once you were as numerous as the stars of the sky, because you would not obey what the Eternal your God ordered. As the Eternal took a delight in prospering and multiplying you, so shall the Eternal take a delight in making an end of you and destroying you, till you shall be torn from the land which you are entering to possess. The Eternal will scatter you among all nations, from one end of the earth to the other, and there you shall have to worship foreign gods of wood and stone, strange to you and your fathers. You shall enjoy no ease among these nations, no, not for the sole of your foot. The Eternal will give you an anxious mind, eyes that fail with longing, and a spirit that languishes away. Your life shall be lived in suspense. You shall be afraid by night and by day, unable to have confidence in life. In the morning you shall cry, "Would it were evening!" And in the evening, "Would it were morning!" For the terror that scares you, and for the sights you have to see. The Eternal will take you back to Egypt in slave galleys by a route which I said you would never tread again. And there you shall let yourselves be sold as slaves to your enemies, but no one will buy you. Such were the terms of the compact which the Eternal ordered Moses to draw up with the Israelites in the land of Moab, in addition to the compact which he made with them at Horeb. You've been listening to The First Covenant from the Book of Deuteronomy. Faith comes from hearing the Word of God. You're listening to Logos, the Word of God. Today's proclamation comes from the Word of God from the Book of Acts. In my former volume, Theophilus, I treated all that Jesus began by doing and teaching, down to the day when, after issuing orders by the Holy Spirit to the disciples whom he had chosen, he was taken up to heaven. After his sufferings, he had shown them that he was alive by a number of proofs, revealing himself to them for 40 days and discussing the affairs of God's realm. Also, as he ate with them, he charged them not to leave Jerusalem, but to wait for what the Father promised. "For what you have heard me speak of," he said, "for John baptized with water, but not many days after this you shall be baptized with the Holy Spirit." Now when they met, they asked him, "Lord, is this the time you are going to restore the realm to Israel?" But he told them, "It is not for you to know the course and periods of time that the Father has fixed by his own authority. You will receive power when the Holy Spirit comes upon you, and you will be my witnesses at Jerusalem, through all Judea and Samaria, and to the end of the earth." On saying this, he was lifted up while they looked on, and a cloud took him out of sight. As he went up, their eyes were fixed on heaven. But just then, two men stood beside them, dressed in white, who said, "Men of Galilee, why stand looking up to heaven? This Jesus, who has been taken from you into heaven, will come back, just as you have seen him depart to heaven." Then they made their way back to Jerusalem from the hill called the Olive Orchard. It is close to Jerusalem, only a Sabbath's journey from it. On entering the city, they went to the upper room where they were in the habit of meeting. There were Peter, John, James, Andrew, Philip, and Thomas, Bartholomew, and Matthew, James the son of Alphaeus, and Simon who had been a zealot, with Judas the son of James. All these men resorted with one mind to prayer, together with their wives, with Mary the mother of Jesus, and with his brothers. Now during these days Peter stood up among the brothers. There was a crowd of about 120 persons together. "My brothers," said he, "it had to be fulfilled, the scripture that the Holy Spirit uttered beforehand by the lips of David, with regard to Judas, who acted as a guide to those who arrested Jesus. Judas did enter our number. He did get his allotted share of this our ministry. With the money paid him for his crime, he purchased an estate. But swelling up, he burst in two, and all his bowels poured out, a fact which became known to all the residents in Jerusalem, so that the estate got the name in their language of Akeldamak, or the ground of blood. Now it is written in the book of Psalms, 'Desolate be his residence, may no one dwell in it. Let another man take over his charge.' Well then, of the men who have been associated with us all the time the Lord Jesus went in and out amongst us, from the baptism of John down to the day when he was taken up from us, of these men one must join us as a witness to his resurrection." So they brought forward two men, Joseph, called Barsabbas, surnamed Justus, and Matthias. And they prayed, "O Lord, who readest the hearts of all, do thou single out from these two men him whom thou hast chosen to fill the place in this apostolic ministry, which Judas left in order to go to his own place. Then they cast lots for them, and the lot fell upon Matthias, who was assigned his position with the 11 apostles.

sound was heard, the multitude gathered and were bewildered, for each heard them speaking in his own language. All were amazed and astonished. "Are these not all Galileans," they said, "who are speaking? Then how is it that each of us hears them in his own native tongue? Parthians, Medes, Elamites, residents in Mesopotamia, in Judea, Cappadocia, in Pontus and Asia, in Phrygia and Pamphylia, in Egypt, in the districts of Libya around Cyrene, visitors of Rome, Jews and proselytes, Cretans and Arabians, we hear these men talking of the triumphs of God in our own languages." They were all amazed and quite at a loss. "What can it all mean?" they said to one another. Some others sneered, "They are brimful of new wine." Peter stood up among the 11, and raising his voice, he addressed them thus, "Men of Judea and residents of Jerusalem, let every one of you understand this. Attend to what I say. These men are not drunk, as you suppose. Why, it is only 9 in the morning. No, this is what was predicted by the prophet Joel. In the last days, saith God, then I will pour out my spirit upon all flesh. Your sons and daughters shall prophesy. Your young men shall see visions. Your old men shall dream dreams. On my very slaves and slave girls in those days I will pour out my spirit, and they shall prophesy. And I will display wonders in heaven above and signs on earth below, blood and fire and vapor of smoke. The sun shall be changed into darkness, and the moon into blood, ere the great open day of the Lord arrives. And every one who invokes the name of the Lord shall be saved." You've been listening to the Word of God from the Book of Acts. Providing you with oil for your lamp. You're listening to Logos, the Word of God, from the Book of Acts. Peter and John were on their way up to the temple for the hour of prayer at 3 in the afternoon, when a man, lame from birth, was carried past, who used to be laid every day at what was called the Beautiful Gate of the temple, to ask alms from those who entered the temple. When he noticed Peter and John meant to go into the temple, he asked them for alms. Peter looked at him steadily, as did John, and said, "Look at us." The man attended, expecting to get something from them. But Peter said, "I have no silver or gold, but I will give you what I do have. In the name of Jesus Christ the Nazarene, get up and walk." And catching him by the right hand, he raised him. Instantly his feet and ankles grew strong. He leapt to his feet, started to walk, and accompanied them into the temple, walking, leaping, and praising God. When all the people saw him walking and praising God, and when they recognized that this was the very man who used to sit and beg at the Gate Beautiful, they were lost in awe and amazement at what had happened to him. As he clung to Peter and John, all the people rushed awestruck to them in what was called Solomon's Portico. But when Peter saw this, he said to the people, "Men of Israel, why are you surprised at this? Why do you stare at us as if we had made him walk by any power or piety of ours? The God of Abraham and the God of Isaac and the God of Jacob, the God of our fathers, has glorified Jesus his servant, whom you delivered up and repudiated before Pilate." Pilate had decided to release him, but you repudiated the Holy and Just One. The boon you asked was a murderer, and you killed the pioneer of life. But God raised him from the dead, as we can bear witness. He it is who has given strength to this man whom you see and know, by faith in his name.
It is the faith he inspires, which is

made this man thus hale and whole before you all. Now I know, brothers, that you acted in ignorance, like your rulers. Though this was how God fulfilled what he had announced beforehand by the lips of the prophets, namely the sufferings of his Christ. Repent, then, and turn to have your sins blotted out, so that a breathing space may be vouchsafed you, and that the Lord may send Jesus, your long-decreed Christ, who must be kept in heaven till the period of the great restoration. Ages ago, God spoke of this by the lips of his holy prophets. For Moses said, "The Lord our God will raise up a prophet for you from among your brotherhood, as he raised me. You must listen to whatever he may tell you. Any soul that will not listen to this prophet shall be exterminated from the people." And all the prophets who have spoken since Samuel and his successors have also announced these days. Now you are the sons of the prophets and the covenant which God made with your fathers, when he said to Abraham, "All families on earth shall be blessed in your offspring." It was for you first that God raised up his servant and sent him to bless you by turning each of you from your wicked ways. You've been listening to the Word of God from the Book of Acts. You're listening to Logos, the Word of God, from the Book of Jeremiah. Listen to the Eternal's word, O house of Jacob, and all families of the house of Israel. What did your fathers find wrong in me that they went far from me, went after empty idols and became empty themselves? They never said, "Where is the Eternal who brought us up from Egypt's land, who led us through the desert, through a land of steppes and holes, through a land of drought and darkness deep, a land where no one travels, no one dwells? Yes, and I brought you to a garden land, to eat the fruit and the good things of it. But when you entered, you befouled my land and made my heritage abominable. The priest never asked, 'Where is the Eternal?' Those who handled the law cared nothing for me. The rulers rebelled against me. The prophets prophesied by Baal and sought useless idols. So I must indict you, the Eternal says, and indict your children's children. Cross to Cyprus and to the west and see. Send east to the Arabs and inquire. See if ever was the like of this. Has any nation ever changed its gods, gods that are no gods? But my people have changed their glory for a useless thing. Well, may the heavens be appalled and shudder, for my people have done double wrong. They have forsaken me, the reservoir of fresh water, and hewn out cisterns for themselves, leaky cisterns that cannot hold any water. Is Israel a defenseless serf, a home-born slave, that he should be plundered and his towns be laid waste? Young lions roar at him, growling aloud. They lay his land desolate, empty of inhabitants. Men of Memphis and of Daphne strip you to be slaves. Have you not brought this on yourself by abandoning your God? What right had you to go to Egypt to drink from the Nile? What right had you to go to Assyria to drink from the Euphrates? Your own wickedness will punish you. Your apostasy will chastise you. See for yourself how sore it is for you to abandon me, to have no reverence for me, says the Lord of hosts. Long ago you broke your yoke and snapped your harness. You said, 'I will not serve thee,' and on every height, under every green tree, you wantoned like a harlot. Yet I had planted you a noble vine of right good stock. And into what a foul thing you have turned,
a vine wild and degenerate. You may wash yourself with lye and plenty of soap, but I see your sin of the deepest dye, says the Lord the Eternal. How dare you say I am not stained, I have not sought the Baals? Look at your life in the valley. Think of how you've carried on. You are a swift young camel that doubles on her tracks, a heifer running wild in the wold, heated with passion, snuffing the breeze in rutting season. Who can control her? No male need search for her. All can find her at mating time. Do not run your feet bare, your throat dry. But it is no use to talk. I'm in love with foreign gods, you cry, and after them I hie. Like a thief caught and confounded, so shall Israel's house be confounded, calling a pole my father, calling a pillar my mother. They have turned their backs to me and not their faces, and yet they cry when trouble comes, arise and save us. But where are your gods, the gods you made for yourself? Let them arise and save you, if they can, in your trouble. For you have as many gods as towns, O Judah. And as streets are in Jerusalem, so sacrifices abound to Baal. Then why upbraid me, when you are godless, all, when you are rebels, all, the Eternal protests. In vain I struck your citizens, they would not be corrected. The sword devoured your prophets like a lion, a man-eater, but fear you would not. You would not heed the word of the Eternal. Have I been a desert to Israel or a land of gloom? Then why do my people say, we please ourselves, we will not come to thee? Can a girl forget her trinkets, or a bride her sash? And yet my people have forgotten me, days without number. Your course you have directed to intrigues of love, and trained yourself to follow evil paths. Your hands are stained with innocent blood, and for all this I will arraign you. Yet you say, I am innocent. Surely his anger is over. I will condemn you for saying I have not sinned. Why do you cheapen yourself by shifting your course? You've been listening to the Word of God from the book of Jeremiah.

You have reached an oasis in the desert of sin. Welcome to Logos, the Word of God, from the book of Joel. Blow the bugle blast in Sion. Sound the alarm on my sacred hill, till the citizens all tremble. For the Eternal's day is coming. Here it is, near it is. A dark day in a shroud, a day of fog and cloud. Here comes a huge host in power, blackening the hills. The like of it has never been, the like of it never shall be for years upon years to come. Before them, fire devouring. Behind them, flames ablazing. Before them, the land lies like an Eden paradise. Behind them, it is a desolate desert, for nothing escapes them. They look like horses. They run like war horses, as chariots rattle. They leap on the hilltops, like flames that crackle, consuming the straw, like a vast army in battle array. Hearts are in anguish before them. All faces turn pale. They charge like warriors. They advance like fighters, each on his own track. No tangling of paths. None pushes his fellow. Each follows his own line. They burst through, weapons unbroken. They rush on the city, rush over the walls, climb into the houses, and enter the windows like thieves. At their advance, the land is quaking. The heavens are shaking. Sun and moon are dark. The stars have ceased to shine, and the Eternal thunders in front of his army. A mighty host is his, and strong are they who execute his orders. For the Eternal's day is great and awful. Who can face it? Yet even now, the Eternal promises, turn to me with all your heart, fasting, weeping, mourning. Come brokenhearted, not with garments torn, and turn to the Eternal One, your God. For he is gracious and compassionate, slow to be angry, rich in love, and ready to relent. Who knows but he will again relent and leave a blessing behind him, that you may have sacrifices and libations to offer to the Eternal One, your God. Blow a bugle blast in Sion. Arrange a fast. Assemble a gathering. Summon the people. Arrange an assembly. Gather the old men and collect the children, the very infants at the breast. Let the bridegroom leave his chamber. Let the bride her bower. And let the priests, the Eternal's ministers, weep loud between the altar and the porch, crying, Eternal One, O spare thy people. Leave not thy heritage to be taunted, to be a byword among pagans. Why should the nations sneer, where is their God? Then the Eternal was stirred on behalf of his land, in pity for his people. The Eternal replied to his people, I will now send you corn and wine and oil, till you have ample. I will not leave you again to be taunted by pagans. And the foe from the north I will drive out, thrusting him into a waste, dry land, his van to the sea on the east, and his rear to the sea on the west, till he rots and the stench of him rises. Fear not, O land, rejoice and be glad, for the Eternal has done great things. Fear not, O beasts of the land, for new grass covers the pastures of the downs. The trees bear fruit, the fig tree and the vine are fertile. O sons of Sion, be glad, rejoice in the Eternal One, your God. For the early rain he has given you amply, the winter rain he has poured upon you, and sent the latter rain as of old. The threshing floor shall be full of grain. The troughs shall overflow with wine and oil. I will make up to you for the years that the locusts ate. The locusts,
lopping, swarming, leaping, and devouring, that huge host I send among you. So shall you eat and be satisfied, and praise the Eternal One your God, who has dealt with you so wondrously. 'Twill teach you that I am within Israel, that I, the Eternal, am your God alone, and never again shall my people be derided. Then shall it be that I pour out my Spirit on all. Your sons and daughters shall be inspired. Your old men shall dream dreams. Your young men shall see visions. Even upon your slaves, both men and women, I will pour out my Spirit in those days. And I will display portents on earth and in the sky. The sun shall be turned into darkness, the moon into blood, before the coming of the Eternal's day, that great and awful day. But every worshipper of the Eternal shall be saved, for Sion Hill shall hold those who escape, as the Eternal has declared, and the fugitives whom the Eternal calls shall be inside Jerusalem. You've been listening to What Lies Ahead from the Book of Joel. Welcome to Logos, the Word of God, from the Book of Acts. A vision appeared to Paul by night, the vision of a Macedonian standing and appealing to him with the words, "Cross over to Macedonia and help us." As soon as he saw the vision, we made efforts to start for Macedonia, inferring that God had called us to preach the gospel to them. Setting sail then from Tros, we ran straight to Samothrace, and the following day to Neapolis. We then came to the Roman colony of Philippi, which is the foremost town of the district of Macedonia. In this town we spent some days. On the Sabbath we went outside the gate to the bank of the river, where, as usual, there was a place of prayer. We sat down and talked to the women who were gathered, and among the listeners there was a woman called Lydia, a dealer in purple, who belonged to the town of Thyatira. She reverenced God, and the Lord opened her heart to attend to what Paul said. When she was baptized, along with her household, she begged us, saying, "If you are convinced that I'm a believer in the Lord, come and stay at my house." She compelled us to come. Now it happened as we went to the place of prayer that a slave girl met us, possessed by a spirit of ventriloquism, and a source of great profit to her owners by her power of fortune-telling. She followed Paul and the rest of us, shrieking, "These men are servants of the Most High God. They proclaim to you the way of salvation." She did this for a number of days. Then Paul turned in annoyance and told the spirit, "In the name of Jesus Christ, I order you out of her." And it left her that very moment. But when her owners saw that their chance of profit was gone, they caught hold of Paul and Silas and dragged them before the magistrates in the forum. Bringing them before the praetors, they declared, "These fellows are Jews who are making an agitation in our town. They are proclaiming customs which, as Romans, we are not allowed to accept or observe." The crown also joined in the attack upon them, while the praetors, after having them stripped and after ordering them to be flogged with rods, had many lashes inflicted on them and put them in prison, charging the jailer to keep them safe. On receiving so strict a charge, he put them into the inner prison and secured their feet in stocks. But about midnight, as Paul and Silas were praying and singing to God, while the prisoners listened, all of a sudden there was a great earthquake which shook the very foundations of the prison. The doors all flew open in an instant, and the fetters of all the prisoners were unfastened. When the jailer started from his sleep and saw the prison doors open, he drew his sword and was on the point of killing himself, supposing the prisoners had made their escape.
But Paul shouted aloud, "Don't harm yourself, we're all here." So, calling for lights, he rushed in, fell in terror before Paul and Silas, and brought them out after securing the other prisoners. "Sirs," he said, "what must I do to be saved?" "Believe in the Lord Jesus Christ," they said, "and you will be saved, you and your household as well." And they spoke the word of the Lord to him and to all in his house. Then he took them at that very hour of the night and washed their wounds, and got baptized instantly, he and all his family. He brought them up to his house and put food before them, overjoyed like all his household at having believed in God. When day broke, the praetors sent the lictors with the message, "Release these men." The jailer repeated this to Paul. "The praetors," he said, "have sent to release you, so come out and go in peace." But Paul replied, "They flogged us in public and without a trial, flogged Roman citizens. They put us in prison, and now they're going to get rid of us secretly? No, indeed. Let them come here themselves and take us out." The lictors reported this to the praetors, who, on hearing that the men were Roman citizens, became alarmed. They went to appease them, and after taking them out of the prison, begged them to leave the town. So they left the prison and went to Lydia's house, where they saw the brothers and encouraged them. Then they departed. You've been listening to the Word of God from the Book of Acts. Encouraging you to answer God's call to patient endurance. Welcome to Logos, the Word of God, from the first book of Corinthians. But I would like you to understand this. Christ is the head of every man is the head of every woman, and God is the head of Christ. Any man who prays or prophesies with a veil on his head dishonors his head, while any woman who prays or prophesies without a veil on her head dishonors her head. She is no better than a shaven woman. If a woman will not veil herself, she should cut off her hair as well. But she ought to veil herself, for it is disgraceful that a woman should have her hair cut off or be shaven. Man does not require to have a veil on his head, for he represents the likeness and supremacy of God. But woman represents the supremacy of man. Man was not made from woman. Woman was made from man. And man was not created for woman, but woman for man. Therefore, in view of the angels, woman has to wear a symbol of subjection on her head. Of course, in the Lord, woman does not exist apart from man any more than man apart from woman. For as woman was made from man, so man is now made from woman, while both, like all things, come from God. Judge for yourselves. Is it proper for an unveiled woman to pray to God? Surely nature herself teaches you that while long hair is disgraceful for a man, for a woman, long hair is a glory. Her hair is given her as a covering. If anyone presumes to raise objections on this point, well, I acknowledge no other mode of worship, and neither do the churches of God. But in giving you the following injunction, I cannot commend you, for you are the worse, not the better, for assembling together. First of all, in your church meetings, I'm told that cliques prevail, and I partly believe it. There must be parties among you if genuine Christians are to be recognized. But this makes it impossible for you to eat the Lord's Supper when you hold your gatherings. As you eat, everyone takes his own supper. One goes hungry, while another gets drunk. What? Have you no houses to eat and drink in?
Do you think you can show disrespect to the Church of God and put the poor to shame? What can I say to you? Commend you? Not for this. I passed on to you what I received from the Lord Himself, namely, that on the night He was betrayed, the Lord Jesus took a loaf, and after thanking God, He broke it, saying, "This means my body, broken for you. Do this in memory of me." In the same way, He took the cup after supper, saying, "This cup means the new covenant, ratified by my blood. As often as you drink it, do it in memory of me. For as often as you eat this loaf and drink this cup, you proclaim the Lord's death until he comes." Hence, anyone who eats the loaf or drinks the cup of the Lord carelessly will have to answer for a sin against the body and the blood of the Lord. Let a man test himself, then he can eat from the loaf and drink from the cup. For he who eats and drinks without a proper sense of the body eats and drinks to his own condemnation. That is why many of you are ill and infirm, and a number even dead. If only we judged our own lives truly, we would not come under the Lord's judgment. As it is, we are chastened when we are judged by Him, so that we may not be condemned along with the world. Well then, my brothers, when you gather for a meal, wait for one another. And if anyone is hungry, let him eat at home. You must not gather only to incur condemnation. You've been listening to the Word of God from the book of 1 Corinthians. Inspiring you with what is noble and right and true. You're listening to Logos, the Word of God. Bringing you what is old and what is new from the storehouse of God. You're listening to Logos, the Word of God, from the book of Deuteronomy. When you set out to make war upon your enemies, and see war horses and chariots and an army larger than yourselves, you must not be afraid of them. For the Eternal your God who brought you out of the land of Egypt is on your side. When you open the campaign, a priest must approach and address the army thus. Listen, Israel, you are opening a campaign today against your enemies. Never lose heart. Fear not. Tremble not. Be not afraid of them, for the Eternal your God goes with you to fight for you against your enemies and give you the victory. Then the officers shall tell the army, "Who has built a new house and not dedicated it? Let him return home, lest he die in battle and another man dedicate it. Who has planted a vineyard and not enjoyed the fruit of it? Let him return home, lest he die in battle and another man enjoy the fruit of it. Who has betrothed a wife and not taken her? Let him return home, lest he die in battle, and another man marry her." The officers shall tell the army further, "Which of you is terrified and faint-hearted? Let him return home, lest his fellows lose heart like himself." Then, after addressing the army, the officers shall appoint commanders to lead the forces. When you come to attack a town, offer terms of peace. If the town makes peace with you and opens to you, then all the people to be found in it shall do forced labor for you and be subject to you. But if it will not make peace with you, if it makes war with you, then you must besiege it. And when the Eternal your God delivers it up to you, then you must kill every male inhabitant without quarter. However, you may seize for yourselves the women and children and animals,
and all the plunder in the town, enjoying the plunder of your enemies which the Eternal your God has given you. So shall you treat all the towns at a great distance from you, which do not belong to the nations around you. But in the towns of the nations here, which the Eternal your God is giving you for your own, you must not leave a human soul alive. You must put them all to death: Hittites, Amorites, Canaanites, Perizzites, Hivites, and Jebusites, as the Eternal your God has ordered you, that they may not teach you all the abominable practices of the worship they offer to their gods. That would be a sin for you against the Eternal your God. When you set out to war against your enemies, and the Eternal your God hands them over to you, and you take prisoners from them, if you see among the prisoners a beautiful woman whom you desire and long to marry, take her home, let her shave her head and pare her nails, and throw off her prisoner's robe. Let her bewail her father and mother for a full month. Then you can have intercourse with her and be her husband, and she shall be your wife. After that, if you do not care for her, let her go where she pleases. You must not sell her for money. You must not treat her as a slave, for you dishonored her. When you are besieging a town for long, attacking it for the purpose of capture, you must never destroy its trees by taking an axe to them. You may eat their fruit, but you must not cut them down. Is a wild tree a human being that you should lay siege to it? Only trees which you know are not fruit trees may be destroyed and cut down, so that you may build siege works to reduce the town that makes war against you. You've been listening to The Law of God from the Book of Deuteronomy. Providing you with oil for your lamp. You're listening to Logos, the Word of God, from the Book of Ezekiel. In the 20th year, on the 10th day of the 5th month, some sheikhs of Israel came to consult the Eternal and sat down in front of me. This word from the Eternal came to me: Son of man, give the sheikhs of Israel this message from the Lord the Eternal. You come to consult me? By my life, says the Lord the Eternal, I will not be consulted by you. Arraign them, son of man, arraign them. Let them hear the detestable impieties of their fathers, and tell them this from the Lord the Eternal. On the day when I chose Israel and swore to the descendants of the household of Jacob, revealing myself to them in the land of Egypt, and swearing to them that I was the Eternal their God, on that day I swore to them that I would bring them from the land of Egypt to a land that I had assigned them, a land abounding in milk and honey, the glory of all lands. I said to them, let every man of you put aside the detestable impieties you love. Befoul not yourselves with the idols of Egypt. I am the Eternal, your God. But they rebelled against me. They would not listen to me. They would not put aside the detestable impieties they loved. They would not abandon the idols of Egypt. So I resolved to vent my fury upon them, and to execute my anger against them within the land of Egypt. Only in dealing with them I had regard to my own honor, lest it should be sullied in the sight of the nations among whom they lived. The nations who had seen me revealing myself to them by bringing them out of the land of Egypt. From the land of Egypt I brought them. I took them into the desert. I gave them my rules and showed them my regulations, obeying which a man shall live. I gave them my Sabbath, to mark the tie between them and me, to teach them that it is I, the Eternal, who sets them apart.
But Israel rebelled against me in the desert. They would not follow my rules, and they spurned my regulations, obeying which a man shall live. And they desecrated my Sabbath deeply. So I resolved to vent my fury upon them in the desert, and to destroy them. Only in dealing with them I had regard to my own honor, lest it should be sullied in the sight of the nations who had seen me bringing them out. I did swear to them in the desert that I would not bring them into the land that I had assigned them, a land abounding in milk and honey, the glory of all lands, since they had spurned my regulations and refused to live by my rules, desecrating my Sabbaths, their hearts set upon their idols. But I pitied them and spared them. I did not destroy them in the desert. I said to their children in the desert, "Live not by your father's rules, follow not their regulations, do not befoul yourselves with their idols. I am the Eternal, your God. Live by my rules. Observe and obey my regulations. Keep my Sabbath sacred, and let it mark the tie between us, to teach you that I am the Eternal, your God." In spite of this, the children rebelled against me. They would not live by my rules. They would not observe and obey my regulations, obeying which a man shall live, and they desecrated my Sabbath. So I resolved to vent my fury upon them, to execute my anger against them in the desert. However, I withheld my hand out of regard for my own honor, lest it should be sullied in the sight of the nations who had seen me bringing them out. But I swore to them in the desert that I would scatter them among the nations and disperse them over foreign countries, because they had not carried out my orders, but had spurned my laws and desecrated my Sabbath in their passion for their idols of their fathers. I let them have laws that were evil and customs that would not bring them life. And I made their very sacrifices befoul them, as they burnt their firstborn children alive, that I might destroy them. It was to teach them that I am the Eternal. Son of man, give Israel this message from the Lord the Eternal. Your fathers further blaspheme me by this act of treason. After I had brought them to the land that I had sworn to assign them, whenever they saw a high hill or a leafy tree, there did they offer sacrifice, there did they exasperate me with their oblations, offering their fragrant smoke and pouring out their libations. I asked them, "What is the high place you hie to?" And to this day it is called a high place. So tell Israel this from the Lord the Eternal. You befoul yourselves like your fathers. You break your troth with me for their detestable impieties, and you befoul yourselves with all your sacrifices to idols, burning your sons alive down to this very day. And am I to be consulted by you, O Israel? By my life, says the Lord the Eternal, no. You must never dream of resembling the pagans, the natives, by worshiping things of wood and stone. By my life, the Lord the Eternal swears, I will be your king, with a strong hand and arm outstretched in overflowing fury. I will bring you from the nations. I will gather you out of the lands of your dispersion, with a strong hand and arm outstretched, with overflowing fury. I will take you into the great desert and deal with you there face to face. As I dealt with your fathers in the Egyptian desert, so will I deal with you, says the Lord the Eternal. I will count you one by one and number you, purging out the rebels and the traitors. They shall be brought out of the land where they were living, but they shall never enter the land of Israel. It will teach you that I am the Eternal.
As for the rest of you, O Israel, this is what the Lord the Eternal has to say. Go and worship your idols, all of you. Later on you will listen to me and cease to sully my honor with your sacrifices and idols. On my sacred hill, on the high mountains of Israel, the Lord the Eternal predicts, the whole community of Israel, every man of them shall worship me. There will I accept them. There will I require your offerings and the very choicest of your sacred dues. I will accept you when I smell this fragrant smoke, after I have brought you from the nations and gathered you out of the lands where you were scattered. So shall the nations see what a deity I am, as I deal with you, and you yourselves shall learn that I am the Eternal, after I have brought you to the land of Israel, the country I swore that I would give to your fathers. There you shall remember how you lived and all you did as you befouled yourselves, and you shall loathe yourselves for all the evil that you committed. O Israel, you shall learn that I am the Eternal when I have dealt with you for the sake of my own honor, not as your evil life deserved, not as your corrupt practices deserved, says the Lord the Eternal. You've been listening to the prophetic vision from the book of Ezekiel. You're listening to Logos, the Word of God, from the book of Isaiah. Bank up a causeway, clear a path, remove stones from my people's way. For he who is high and uplifted, the majestic one, he who sits enthroned forevermore, declares, I sit on high, enthroned, the majestic one, and I am with the crushed and humble soul, to revive the spirit of the humble, and to put heart into the crushed. The Eternal's hand is not too short to save. The Eternal's ear is not too dull to hear. It is your own iniquities that interfere between your God and you. Your sins have made him veil his face from you until he will not listen. Cry out, spare not your voice. Raise it loud as a trumpet, and let my people hear their sins, to let Jacob's household hear their guilt. Daily indeed they turn to me. It is their joy to learn my rights, as any nation might that held religion true to the orders of its God. They ask me to direct them. They delight in worship. They ask me why I never mark their fasts, nor pay heed to their penances. Why on fast days you find time for your business, you go collecting debts. Fasting makes you fretful, quarrelsome, till you strike ungodly blows. Fasting like yours today will never bear your prayers on high. Would I choose such a fast, such penances, to droop your head like a bulrush and lie in sackcloth and ashes? Is that what you call fasting? A day that the Eternal would approve? Is this not my chosen fast, the Lord the Eternal asks, to loosen all that fetters men unfairly, and to relax its grip, to free poor debtors from their bonds and break what binds them? It is to share your food with hungry men and to take the homeless to your home, to clothe the naked when you see them and never turn from any fellow creature. Then shall light dawn for you with healing for your wounds. You shall advance your goodness in the van, and the Eternal's glory as your rear guard. The Eternal will answer when you call, and when you cry, he will say, Here am I. If you will do away with all oppression, with open scorn and words of malice, if you bestow your bread upon the hungry and relieve men in misery, then light shall dawn for you in darkness.
Your dull hour shall be bright as noon, and evermore shall the Eternal guide you, guarding you without fail. He will refresh you in dry places, and renew your strength, till you are like a watered garden, like an oasis with a steadfast spring. Your sons shall build once more the ancient ruins, and old foundations shall you raise again. You shall be called the repairer of ruins, the restorer of wrecked homes. If you refrain from doing your own business upon the Sabbath, on my sacred day, and hold the Sabbath a delight, and the eternal sacred day in honor, not following your own wonted round, not doing business, and not talking idly, then you shall have delight in the Eternal's favor, for he will let you hold the land in triumph, enjoying your father Jacob's heritage. So the Eternal himself promises. This is the word of the Eternal. Hold to religion and do what is right, for my deliverance is at hand. My triumph will soon be in sight. Happy the man who does my bidding, happy the mortal who holds to it, who keeps the Sabbath and profanes it not, who keeps his hand off any evil deed. You've been listening to the Word of God from the book of Isaiah. You can hear this message and more online at logosradio.info. To strengthen, encourage, and inform. Welcome to Logos, the Word of God, from the book of Ezekiel. This word from the Eternal came to me. Son of man, turn to Gog, in the land of Magog, the prince of Rosh, Meshech, and Tubal. Prophesy against him, and tell him this from the Lord the Eternal. O Gog, prince of Rosh, Meshech, and Tubal, I am against you. I will bring you along with all your army, horses and horsemen in full armor, a mighty host, all armed with shields and targes, and all wielding swords, warriors from Persia, Cush, and Put, equipped with targes and helmets, all the hordes of the Sumerians, all the hordes from Armenia in the far north, and many another nation in your train. Be ready, hold yourself ready, you and all your muster. Hold yourself in reserve for me. You shall be summoned after many a day, and after many a year you shall attack the land that has been restored from desolation, the nation that has been gathered home from many a people, the uplands of Israel, once a perpetual waste, but now held by a nation, gathered home from the peoples, and living all undisturbed. You shall sweep up like a storm, covering the country like a storm cloud, you and all your hordes, and all the nations in your train. A plan will occur to your mind, says the Lord the Eternal. You will concoct an evil design, thinking, I will invade this land of villages. I will attack this quiet folk, who are all living in security, with never a wall or a bar or gate. You will plan to get booty, to seize your prey, to assail repeopled wastes, where a people gathered home from the nations are living, with their stores of cattle and property, at the center of the earth. The merchants of Sheba and Dedan, the traders of Tarsus, will all be asking you, Is it for booty you have come? Have you mustered for plunder? To carry off silver and gold, to seize cattle and property, to win rich booty? Prophesy therefore to Gog, son of man. Tell him this from the Lord the Eternal.
When my people Israel are living undisturbed, you will bestir yourself and leave your seat in the far north, you and many a nation with you, all mounted on horseback, a mighty host, a huge army, sweeping up after many a day against my people Israel, like a storm cloud to cover the country? Yes, I will indeed bring you against my land, to let the nations learn what I am, when I show them my dread divinity in handling you, O Gog. The Lord the Eternal proclaims, It is of you who I predicted long ago by my servants the prophets of Israel, who prophesied for many a year then, that I would bring on your attack. The Lord the Eternal declares, On that day, the day when Gog invades the land of Israel, my fury will be roused. Yes, in my indignation and my hot anger, I decree that on that day there shall be a mighty earthquake in the land of Israel, when all the fish in the sea, and wild birds, wild beasts, reptiles, and human beings shall all tremble at my presence, when mountains shall be torn apart, and cliffs topple over, and every wall drop to the ground. I will summon an utter panic against him, says the Lord the Eternal, till every man in his host shall draw the sword against his fellow. I will punish him with pestilence and bloodshed. I will rain on him and all his hordes, and all the nations in his train, an overpowering flood, with hailstones, fire, and brimstone. I will let all the nations see my might and dread divinity, to teach them that I am the Eternal. You've been listening to the prophetic vision from the book of Ezekiel. You have reached an oasis in the desert of sin. Welcome to Logos, the Word of God, from the books of 2 Chronicles and the Gospel of John. Then Solomon the king turned around and blessed all the gathering of Israel as they stood. He said, Blessed be the Eternal, the God of Israel, who spoke directly to my father David, and has done all that he promised. He said, Ever since I brought my people out of the land of Egypt, I chose no city out of any clan of Israel to build a temple for my presence, nor did I choose any man to rule my people Israel, none but Jerusalem as my seat and David as Lord over my people Israel. My father David did have it in mind to build a temple in honor of the Eternal, the God of Israel. But the Eternal said to my father David, You had it in mind to build a temple in my honor. You did well to have that in mind. Yet you are not to build the temple. It is your son, born of your body, who shall build the temple in my honor. The Eternal has done what he promised, for I have risen to succeed my father and to sit upon the throne of Israel, as the Eternal promised. And I have built the temple in honor of the Eternal, the God of Israel. In it I have placed the ark containing the compact which the Eternal made with the Israelites. Then he stood in front of the altar of the Eternal, in the presence of all the community of Israel, and stretched out his hands. Solomon had made a bronze platform 7.5 feet long, 7.5 feet wide, and about 4 feet high, which he placed in the middle of the court. Taking up his position on this, he knelt down in the presence of all the community of Israel, and stretching out his hands to heaven, he cried, O Eternal God of Israel, there is no God like thee in heaven or earth, who keepest thy compact, and showest kindness to thy servants, as they live under thine eye with all their heart. Thou hast kept thy word to thy servant David my father.
Thou didst make him thine own promise, and thou hast done it, as it is this day. Now then, O Eternal, God of Israel, keep this thy promise to thy servant David my father. You shall never lack a descendant in my sight to sit upon the throne of Israel, if only your children watch their lives, careful to follow my directions as you have done. O Eternal God of Israel, pray let this promise be fulfilled, which thou didst make to thy servant David. But can God really live among men on earth? The very heaven, the height of heaven itself, cannot contain thee, and how much less this temple which I have built. So do thou turn

thou hearest, forgive us. When a man sins against his neighbor, and is adjured to swear an oath, when he comes and swears his oath before thine altar in this temple, then do thou listen up in heaven. Take action, and decide between thy servants, punishing the guilty by making him suffer for his misdeeds, and vindicating the innocent by rewarding him for his innocence. When thy people Israel fall before the foe, because they have sinned against thee, if they repent and own thee openly, and pray with supplications to thee in this temple, then do thou listen up in heaven, and forgive the sin of thy people Israel, letting them remain within the land which thou gavest to them and their fathers. When the skies are shut, and no rain falls, because they have sinned against thee, if they turn in prayer towards this place, and own thee openly, and give up their sin under thy chastisement, then do thou listen in heaven, and forgive the sin of thy servant, and thy people Israel, and as thou teachest them the good path for their life, send rain upon thy land, which thou hast given to thy people as their heritage. When there is famine in the land, or pestilence, blasting or mildew, locusts or caterpillars, when their enemies besiege them in any of their towns, whatever the plague or trouble, whatever prayer and supplication is offered by any man of them, knowing well what plagues and vexes himself, and stretching out his hands towards this temple, then do thou listen up in thy home in heaven, and forgive them, dealing with every man as he has lived, O thou who knowest his heart, for thou, only thou, knowest the heart of all men, that in awe of thee they may live as thou livest, so long as they are in the land that thou gavest to our fathers. As for the alien who does not belong to thy people Israel, but who came from a distant land, drawn by thy great fame, for sheer strength and main force, when they come and turn in prayer towards this temple, then do thou listen up in thy home in heaven, and do all that the alien asks of thee, so that the nations in the world may know what thou art, learning to stand in awe of thee, like thy people Israel, and learning that thou hast taken this temple which I built to be thine own. When thy people march out to fight against their enemies in any way of thine appointing, and pray to thee, turning towards this city and this temple I have built in honor of thee, then do thou listen up in heaven to their prayer and supplication, and uphold their cause. When they sin against thee, for there is no man who does not sin, and thou in thine anger leavest them to their enemies, to be carried prisoners to some land far off or near, yet if they take thought in the land of their captivity, and repent, and offer supplication to thee in the land of their captivity, crying, We have sinned, we have gone wrong, we have done evil. If they repent, heart and soul, in the land of their captivity, where they have been carried off as prisoners, and turn in prayer towards the land which thou gavest their fathers, towards the city thou hast chosen, towards the temple which I have built in honor of thee, then do thou listen up in thy home in heaven to their prayers and supplications, and uphold their cause. Forgive thy people who have sinned against thee. And now, O my God, pray, let thine eyes be open and thy ears attentive to prayer offered in this place. Move up, O thou eternal, to thy resting place, thou and thy mighty ark. Thy priests, O eternal, in triumphant array, thy worshippers rejoicing in prosperity. O thou eternal, disregard not thine own king. Remember thy kind promises to thy servant David. When Solomon had finished his prayer, fire fell from heaven and burned up the sacrificial victims. The splendor of the Eternal's glory filled the temple, so that the priests could not enter the temple of the Eternal, as the Eternal's splendor filled the Eternal's temple.
All Israel looked on.

And when the fire fell and the splendor of the Eternal was upon the temple, they bowed down with their faces on the pavement in worship, giving thanks to the Eternal and chanting, "For he is good, his kindness never fails." Then the Jews accosted Jesus with the words, "What sign of authority have you to show us for acting in this way?" Jesus replied, "Destroy this temple, and I will raise it up in 3 days." "This temple took 46 years to build," the Jews retorted, "and you are going to raise it up in 3 days?" He meant the temple of his body, however, and when his disciples recalled what he had said, after he had been raised from the dead, they believed the scripture and the word of Jesus. You've been listening to the Word of God from the book of 2 Chronicles and the Gospel of John. Welcome to Logos, the Word of God from the book of Ezekiel. In the 7th year, on the 10th day of the 5th month, some sheikhs of Israel came to consult the Eternal and sat down in front of me. Then this word from the Eternal came to me, "Son of man, give the sheikhs of Israel this message from the Lord the Eternal. You come to consult me? By my life, says the Lord the Eternal, I will not be consulted by you. Arraign them, son of man, arraign them. Let them hear the detestable impieties of their fathers, and tell them this from the Lord the Eternal. On the day when I chose Israel, and I swore to the descendants of the household of Jacob, revealing myself to them in the land of Egypt, and swearing to them that I was the Eternal their God. On that day I swore to them that I would bring them out from the land of Egypt, to a land that I had assigned them, a land abounding in milk and honey, the glory of all lands. I said to them, 'Let every man of you put aside the detestable impieties you love. Befoul not yourselves with the idols of Egypt. I am the Eternal, your God.' But they rebelled against me. They would not listen to me. They would not put aside the detestable impieties they loved. They would not abandon the idols of Egypt. So I resolved to vent my fury upon them and execute my anger against them within the land of Egypt. Only in dealing with them I had regard to my own honor, lest it should be sullied in the sight of the nations among whom they lived, the nations who had seen me revealing myself to them by bringing them out of the land of Egypt. From the land of Egypt I brought them. I took them into the desert. I gave them my rules and showed them my regulations, obeying which a man shall live. I gave them my Sabbath to mark the tie between me and them, to teach them that it is I, the Eternal, who sets them apart. But Israel rebelled against me in the desert. They would not follow my rules, and they spurned my regulations, obeying which a man shall live. And they desecrated my Sabbath deeply. So I resolved to vent my fury upon them in the desert and destroy them. Only in dealing with them I had regard to my own honor, lest it should be sullied in the sight of the nations who had seen me bringing them out. I did swear to them in the desert that I would not bring them to the land that I assigned them, a land abounding in milk and honey, the glory of all lands, since they had spurned my regulations and refused to live by my rules, desecrating my Sabbaths, their hearts set upon their idols. But I pitied them, and I spared them. I did not destroy them in the desert. I said to their children in the desert, 'Live not by your father's rules. Follow not their regulations. Do not befoul yourselves with their idols. I am the Eternal your God. Live by my rules. Observe and obey my regulations. Keep my Sabbath sacred, and let it mark the tie between us,
to teach you that I am the Eternal, your God. In spite of this, the children rebelled against me. They would not live by my rules. They would not observe and obey my regulations, obeying which a man shall live. And they desecrated my Sabbath. So I resolved to vent my fury upon them, to execute my anger against them in the desert. However, I withheld my hand out of regard for my own honor, lest it should be sullied in the sight of the nations who had seen me bring them out. But I swore to them in the desert that I would scatter them among the nations and disperse them over foreign countries, because they had not carried out my orders, but spurned my laws and desecrated my Sabbath, in their passion for the idols of their fathers. I let them have laws that were evil, and customs that would not bring them life. And I made their very sacrifices befoul them, as they burned their firstborn children alive, that I might destroy them. It was to teach them that I am the Eternal. Son of man, give Israel this message from the Lord the Eternal. Your fathers further blasphemed me by this act of treason. After I had brought them to the land I had sworn to assign them, whenever they saw a high hill or a leafy tree, there did they offer sacrifice, there did they exasperate me with their oblations, offering their fragrant smoke and pouring out their libations. I asked them, "What is the high place you hie to?" And to this day it is called a high place. So tell Israel this from the Lord the Eternal. You befoul yourselves like your fathers. You break your troth with me for their detestable impieties, and you befoul yourselves with all your sacrifices to idols, burning your sons alive down to this very day. And am I to be consulted by you, O Israel? By my life, says the Lord the Eternal, no. You must never dream of resembling the pagans, the natives, by worshiping things of wood and stone. By my life, the Lord the Eternal swears, I will be your king, with a strong hand, with arm outstretched, in overflowing fury. I will bring you from the nations. I will gather you out of the lands of your dispersion, with a strong hand, with arm outstretched, and in overflowing fury. I will take you into the great desert, and deal with you there, face to face. As I dealt with your fathers in the Egyptian desert, so will I deal with you, says the Lord the Eternal. I will count you, one by one, and number you, purging out the rebels and the traitors. They shall be brought out of the land where they were living, but they will never enter the land of Israel. It will teach you that I am the Eternal. As for the rest of you, O Israel, this is what the Lord the Eternal has to say. Go and worship your idols, all of you. Later on you will listen to me, and cease to sully my sacred honor with your sacrifices and idols. On my sacred hill, on the high mountain of Israel, the Lord the Eternal predicts, the whole community of Israel, every man of them, shall worship me. There will I accept them, there will I require your offerings, and the very choicest of your sacred dues. I will accept you when I smell this fragrant smoke, after I have brought you from the nations, and gathered you out of the lands where you were scattered. So shall the nations see what a deity I am, as I deal with you, and you yourselves shall learn that I am the Eternal, after I have brought you to the land of Israel, the country I swore that I would give to your fathers. There you shall remember how you lived, and all you did, as you befouled yourselves, and you shall loathe yourselves for all the evil that you committed. O Israel, you shall learn that I am the Eternal, when I have dealt with you for the sake of my own honor, not as your evil life deserved,
not as your corrupt practices deserved, says the Lord the Eternal. You've been listening to the prophetic vision from the book of Ezekiel. Providing you with oil for your lamp. You're listening to Logos, the Word of God. Bringing you what is old and what is new from the storehouse of God. You're listening to Logos, the Word of God, from the book of Hosea. Whenever Ephraim spoke, men were in awe. He was a prince in Israel. But then he worshipped Baal, and for his guilt he died. And still they go on sinning, making metal gods of silver, idols in human form, the craftsman's work, and these they call their gods. And men at sacrifice, men offer kisses to calves. Therefore they shall melt away like morning clouds, like dew that disappears so soon, like chaff blown from a threshing floor, like smoke out of a lattice. Yet it was I, the Eternal, your own God, who brought you out of Egypt. You have known no God but me. There is no other Savior. 'Twas I who shepherded you in the desert, in that houseless land. They fed and filled themselves, then they grew proud, and they forgot me. So I was a lion to them. I leapt like a leopard on their path. I sprang at them like a bear robbed of its whelps. Tearing their breast open, I crunched them like lions and worried them like wild beasts. I will destroy you, Israel, and who can bring you help? Where is your king now to save you? Where are your rulers to uphold your cause? Those of whom you said, "Give us kings and rulers." Kings I give you in my anger and remove them in my wrath. Ephraim's iniquity is carefully collected. His sin is kept in store for him. The pangs of childbirth are here, but a senseless babe is he. He will not come to the womb's mouth at the right moment. Am I to save them from death land? Am I to rescue them from death? Nay, come, death, with your plagues. Come, death land, with your pestilence. I have no mind to relent. Though he flourish like a reed plant in the water, a wind blows from the east, a wind from the Eternal, driving up from the desert till his fountains are dry and his springs are parched. He shall be stripped of his wealth, of all his costly treasures. Samaria must suffer for her guilt, for she rebelled against her God. Her citizens shall be cut down, their children shall be dashed to pieces, their women with child shall be ripped open. Come back to your God, O Israel, for your faults have made you fall. Take words as you come back to the Eternal, saying to him, "All our iniquities forgive, and grant us now thy favor. Let us bring thee, flocks of the fold, for in thee the forlorn finds pity. Assyria can never save us. We will not take to war horses for aid, and we will say no more, 'My God,' to what our hands have made. I will heal them of their hurt of sin. Freely will I love them. Now mine anger has turned from them. I will be like dew to Israel. He shall blossom like a lily, and strike roots down like a poplar. His branches shall spread out, his leaves fresh as an olive's, his scent like the scent of incense. Once more they shall live underneath my shadow, well watered as a garden, flourishing like a vine, and fragrant as Lebanon's wine. What more has Ephraim to do with idols? 'Twas I who humbled him. 'Twas I who will protect him.
I am like a cypress evergreen. His welfare ever comes from me. Mark this, you who are wise. Note this, you thoughtful. The Eternal deals justly with all. The upright fare well under him, but sinners fall. You've been listening to the Message and Counsel of God from the Book of Hosea. Providing you with oil for your lamp. Welcome to Logos, the Word of God, from the Book of Psalms. The Eternal is my light and aid. Whom shall I fear? The Eternal is the fortress of my life. Whom shall I dread? When evil men assail me with their slanders, 'tis they, my enemies and foes, who stumble to their fall. Even though an army were arrayed against me, my heart would have no fear. Though war were waged on me, still I would be confident. One thing alone I ask from the Eternal, one thing do I desire, a vision of the Eternal's goodness in the temple at the morning hour. For he hides me within his own pavilion on the day of trouble. He shelters me within his shrine. He sets me safe upon a rock. He will now lift me up to victory, high over all my foes around, and I will sacrifice within his shrine and make a joyful praise resound. O thou Eternal, listen to my cry, be gracious to me, answer me. 'Tis my heart calling, thy face do I seek. O thou Eternal, hide not thy face from me, turn not thy servant away in anger. Help me, do not abandon me, forsake me not, O God, my Savior. When my father and my mother forsake me, the Eternal will take care of me. Teach me what is thy way, O thou Eternal, and lead me by a level road. Let not my foes thwart me, leave me not to the fury of my foes. For false witnesses have started up against me, breathing injury to me. I do believe I shall yet see the Eternal good to me in the land of the living. Wait for the Eternal. Be strong, my soul. Be brave. Yes, wait for the Eternal. O thou my strength, I call to thee. Be not deaf to me, lest if thou art deaf, I droop like a dying man. Listen to my voice of pleading as I cry to thee, as I lift my hands thus toward thy sacred shrine. Drag me not off with the ungodly, with wrongdoers, who speak smoothly to their fellows with evil in their hearts. Requite them for their evil practices, for their misdeeds. Let them have all they deserve for all they have done, since they heed not what the Eternal has in hand, and never see what he is doing. He pulls them down, he does not build them up. Blessed be the Eternal who has listened to my voice of pleading. The Eternal is my strength and shield, my heart has faith in him. So I am helped, my heart exults, and I sing to his praise. To the Eternal, the strength of his people, a saving stronghold for his chosen. Save thy people, bless thine heritage, shepherd them, carrying them forever. Praise the Eternal, O ye angels, praise the Eternal for his might and glory. Praise the Eternal for his open glory. Worship the Eternal in festal attire. The voice of the Eternal peals across the waters. It is the God of glory thundering. The Eternal pealing over the mighty waters, the mighty voice of the Eternal, the majestic voice of the Eternal. The voice of the Eternal shatters cedars. The Eternal shatters Lebanon cedars, till like a calf Lebanon leaps, and Sirion like an antelope. The voice of the Eternal splits the rocks,
splits them with flashes of fire. The voice of the Eternal whirls the sand. The Eternal whirls the desert of Kadesh. The voice of the Eternal twists the trees. The voice of the Eternal strips the forest. While in his palace, all are chanting glory. At the flood, the Eternal was enthroned as king, and king he sits forevermore, bestowing strength upon his people, blessing his people with peace. You've been listening to the Word of God from the Book of Psalms. Bringing you what is old and what is new from the storehouse of God. You're listening to Logos, the Word of God, from the books of 1 Samuel and Jasher. When Samuel had died, all Israel had mourned for him and buried him in his own town in Ramah. Now Saul had cleared the mediums and the wizards out of the country. But when the Philistines mustered and went into camp at Shunem, and when Saul mustered all Israel to encamp at Gilboa, Saul was afraid, and his heart trembled with terror at the sight of the Philistine army. He consulted the Eternal, but the Eternal would not answer him by either dreams, or by sacred lot, or by prophets. Then said Saul to his courtiers, "Find me a witch, that I may go and consult her." His courtiers said, "There is a witch at Endor." So Saul, disguising himself and changing his clothes, went with two men to the woman by night. He said to her, "Inquire for me as a medium. Bring me up the ghost of someone whom I name to you." The woman said to him, "You know what Saul has done, cutting mediums and wizards out of the country? Why then are you laying a trap for my life to have me put to death?" Then Saul swore to her by the Eternal, "By the life of the Eternal, this will not involve you in any guilt." So the woman said, "Whom shall I bring up for you?" "Bring up Samuel," he said. The woman looked at Saul and screamed. The woman said to Saul, "Why have you deceived me? You are Saul." The king said to her, "Have no fear. What do you see?" The woman said to Saul, "I see a god coming up out of the earth." He said to her, "What is he like?" She said, "It is an old man coming up. He's covered with a mantle." So Saul knew it was Samuel. He bowed with his face to the ground and did obeisance. Then Samuel said to Saul, "Why have you disturbed me by bringing me up?" Saul answered, "I am in deep trouble. The Philistines are attacking me, and God has abandoned me. He answers me no more, either by prophet or by dreams. So I've called you to tell me what to do." But Samuel said, "Why ask me when the Eternal has abandoned you to side with your rival? The Eternal has treated you as he declared by me that he would. The Eternal has torn the kingdom out of your hand and given it to David your neighbor. It is because you did not carry out his fierce anger against Amalek that the Eternal has done this to you today. And the Eternal will put Israel, along with yourself, into the power of the Philistines. Tomorrow you shall fall, with your sons at your side, and the Eternal will put the army of Israel into the power of the Philistines." Saul was overcome and fell at full length to the ground, aghast at what Samuel had said. There was no strength in him, for he had eaten nothing all day and all night. So the woman went up to Saul, seeing he was in agony. She said to him, "Your servant has done what you said. I have taken my life into my hands and done what you told me. Now do what your servant tells you. Let me put a bite of food before you that you may eat it and get strength for your journey." But he refused. He said, "I will not eat." However, his attendants, as well as the woman, urged him, and he listened to them. He got up from the ground and sat on the couch. The woman hurried to kill a fatted calf which she had in the house.
She also kneaded some flour, baking unleavened cakes with it. She put the food before Saul and his attendants. They ate it, rose, and went away that night. When the Philistines made their attack on Israel, the men of Israel fled from the Philistines and dropped slain upon Mount Gilboa. The Philistines overtook Saul and his sons. They slew Jonathan, Abinadab, and Malchishua, Saul's sons. Saul himself was hard-pressed in the fight. The archers got at him, and he was badly wounded by the archers. Then Saul said to his armor-bearer, "Draw your sword and run me through, lest these uncircumcised creatures come and make a fool of me." But his armor-bearer would not. He was terrified. So Saul took his own sword, and he fell on it. And when his armor-bearer saw that Saul was dead, he also fell on his sword and died with him. Thus Saul, his three sons, his armor-bearer, and all his men died together on the same day. When the men of Israel on the opposite side of the valley and the folk on the other side of the Jordan saw that the men of Israel had fled and that Saul and his sons were dead, they abandoned their towns and took to flight. The Philistines then came and occupied them. Next day, when the Philistines came to strip the slain, they found Saul and his three sons lying dead on Mount Gilboa. So they cut off Saul's head and stripped off his armor, sending messengers all around the Philistine country to carry the good news to their idols and people. His armor they placed in the temple of Ashtarte. His body they exposed on the walls of Beth-shan. But when the inhabitants of Jabesh-Gilead heard what the Philistines had done to Saul, all the braves sent out to march by night and took the bodies of Saul and his sons from the walls of Beth-shan. When they reached Jabesh, they lamented over them there. They buried their bodies under the tamarisk tree at Jabesh, fasting for 7 days. And the Lord said to Moses, "Write this thing as a memorial to thee in a book, and place it in the hand of Joshua the son of Nun, thy servant. And thou shalt command the children of Israel, saying, When thou shalt come to the land of Canaan, thou shalt utterly efface the remembrance of Amalek from under heaven." And Moses did so. He took the book and wrote upon it these words, saying, "Remember what Amalek has done to thee in the road when thou wentest forth from Egypt, who met thee in the road and smote thy rear, even those who were feeble behind thee when thou wast faint and weary. Therefore shall it be, when the Lord thy God hath given thee rest from all thine enemies around about in the land, which the Lord thy God giveth thee for an inheritance, to possess it, that thou shalt blot out the remembrance of Amalek from under heaven, thou shalt not forget it. And the king who shall have pity on Amalek, or upon his memory, or upon his seed, behold, I will require it of him, and I will cut him off from amongst his people." You've been listening to the Word of God from the books of 1 Samuel and Jasher.

Today's proclamation comes from the Word of God from the book of Exodus. Here are the regulations you must lay before the Israelites. When you buy a Hebrew slave, he shall serve you for 6 years and go free in the 7th year without paying any ransom. If he was single when he entered his master's house, he shall go free alone. If he was married, his wife shall go free with him. If his master has given him a wife, and if she has borne him sons or daughters, the wife with her children belong to her master, and the man shall go free alone. But if the slave declares, "I am fond of my master, my wife, and my children, I will not go free," then his master shall take him to the local sanctuary, to the door or the doorpost, where his master shall pierce his ear with an awl, after which the slave shall serve him for all time. When a man's daughter is sold to be a slave, she shall not go free like the male slaves. If her master, who meant her for himself, is not satisfied with her, he must allow her to be bought back, but he has no power to sell her to foreigners, since he has not treated her fairly. If he meant her for his son, he must treat her as a daughter. If he takes another concubine, he must not diminish the first woman's rations of flesh or of clothes, nor her conjugal rights. If he fails in any of these 3 duties, then she shall go free without paying any ransom in money. He who strikes a man so that he dies, he must be put to death. But if he did not intend it maliciously, if it was accidental, I will appoint a place of asylum for such among you. Only if one man willfully attacks another, to murder him craftily, you must take that man from my very altar and put him to death. He who strikes his father or his mother must be put to death, and he who curses his father or his mother must be put to death. He who kidnaps a man and either sells him or is found in possession of him must be put to death. If 2 men quarrel and one strikes the other with a stone or his fist, so that the man is laid up in bed, though he does not die, then, if the man rises and limps about on his stick, the striker shall go unpunished, except that he must pay for the man's loss of time and also see that he is thoroughly restored to health. If a man strikes one of his slaves, male or female, with a rod, so that the slave dies under the blow, he shall be punished. But if the slave survives a day or two, he shall not be punished, for the slave is his own property. If, as men are quarreling, a pregnant woman is struck, so that she miscarries without any further mischief to herself, the striker must pay such fine as the woman's husband imposes upon him, as a payment for the untimely birth. But if any further mischief follows, then it must be life for life, an eye for an eye, a tooth for a tooth, a hand for a hand, a foot for a foot, a burn for a burn, a wound for a wound, and a lash for a lash. If a man strikes and destroys the eye of a slave of his, male or female, he must let the slave go free, for the sake of that eye. And if he knocks out a tooth of a slave of his, male or female, he must let the slave go free, for the sake of that tooth. If an ox gores a man or a woman to death, the ox must be stoned to death, and its flesh must not be eaten, though the owner of the ox shall go unpunished. But if the ox was in the habit of goring people, if the owner was warned of this, and yet did not shut him up, but left him to kill a man or a woman, then the ox shall be stoned to death,
and the owner shall be put to death. However, if a fine only is imposed upon him, he must buy his life back for the sum imposed as a forfeit. The same law holds for him if his ox has gored a girl or a boy to death. But if the ox has gored a slave, male or female, he must pay the slave's master 4 guineas, and the ox must be stoned to death. If a man reopens a pit or digs a pit and fails to cover it, so that an ox or an ass falls into it, the owner of the pit shall make good the loss. He must pay the price of it to the owner, keeping the dead beast for himself. If one man's ox hurt another's ox so that it dies, the live ox must be sold and the money divided between the two men, as well as the dead animal. If the ox is known to have been in the habit of goring, and yet the owner has not shut him up, he must pay ox for ox, keeping the dead beast for himself. You've been listening to The Law of God from the book of Exodus. Providing you with oil for your lamp. You're listening to Logos, the Word of God, from the book of Isaiah. Draw near, O nations, hear, O peoples, listen, O earth and all it holds, O world of men. For the Eternal is wroth against all nations, furious with the host of them. He has doomed them to destruction, left them to be massacred. Their slain shall be flung out, and a stench shall rise from their corpses. The mountains shall be running with their blood. The hills are drenched and all dissolve. The very sky shall roll up like a scroll, and all the stars shall fade, as leaves fade falling from a vine and foliage from a fig tree. For the Eternal sword in heaven is tempered keen with fury, and there it flashes down on Edom, dooming that accursed race. The Eternal sword is gorged with blood, greased with the fat of its victims, with blood of common human folk, with fat of the low crowd. And leaders shall be struck down too, nobles and notables. For the Eternal holds a sacrifice at Buzirah, and slaughters victims in the land of Edom. Their blood shall soak the country, and their fat shall smear the dust. 'Tis the Eternal's hour of vengeance on them, to repay them for all their wrongs to Sion. All streams turn into pitch, the very dust turns to brimstone. The land is a mass of pitch that burns on, night and day, that never shall be quenched. Age after age its smoke goes up, it lies waste for all time, and no man ever crosses it. A haunt of pelicans and bitterns, a place of owls and ravens, marked out for wreck and rack by the Eternal, measured for abolition. Demons haunt the spot, for the nobles are now gone. There no kingdom is proclaimed, the princes are no more. Thorns thrive where once were palaces, nettles and thistles fill the forts. There jackals prowl, there quarter ostriches. Wild cats hunt with hyenas, and demon calls to demon. There vampires settle, to make themselves a home. There nest arrow snakes and lay their eggs, brooding and hatching them out. There vultures gather, none without its mate. These creatures are all summoned by the Eternal, and not one fails to come. The Eternal has himself commanded them. At his impulse have they gathered. He has allotted them the land. He has assigned it as their home. Theirs for all time, their haunt from age to age. Let desert and dry land be glad.
Let steps rejoice and flower, flowering like narcissus blooms, and ringing with delight, sharing Lebanon's lavish growth, Sharon and Carmel's splendor, and seeing thus the Eternal's living power, the splendor of our God. Put heart into the listless, and brace all weak-kneed souls. Tell men with fluttering hearts, have courage, never fear. Here comes your God. He will avenge his folk. Here comes God's retribution. He comes himself to save you. And then the blind shall see, the deaf shall hear. Then shall the lame leap like a deer, and dumb tongues sing for joy. For in the desert brooks break out, streams in the very steppes. Parched land becomes a pool, dry ground is gushing with water. The jackals and hyenas' lair shall turn into pasture for your flocks, and reeds and rushes shall be flourishing where once the ostrich quartered. A stainless highroad shall appear, its name the Sacred Way. No soul unclean shall tread it, no impious foot stray over it. No lions shall ever haunt it, no wild beast shall leap on it, but on it the redeemed shall walk, those whom the Eternal has set free. They come home to Zion, singing, crowned with an unending joy. Joy and gladness overtake them, sorrow and sighs forsake them. You've been listening to the prophetic vision from the book of Isaiah. Bringing you what is old and what is new from the storehouse of God. You're listening to Logos, the Word of God, from the book of Deuteronomy. So Moses uttered the words of this song from beginning to end in the hearing of all the assembly of Israel. Hearken to my song, O heaven, let earth listen to my lips. May my message drop like rain, my speech distill as dew, like mists on the green growth, like showers upon the grass. For I proclaim what the Eternal is. O praise him for his greatness. Steadfast he rules aright. His methods all in order do, a God, trusty and wholly true, upright and honest. His sons, have depraved themselves. To him they prove untrue, a shifty, crafty crew. And this from you to the Eternal, unfeeling, senseless folk? Was he not your own father who made and molded you? Remember the days of old, remember the years, age after age. Ask your sires to tell you, ask your seniors to repeat, how the Most High placed out the nations, parting out mankind. How one by one he fixed the folks, each with its guardian angel. But Jacob became the Eternal's share, Israel his very own. He found them in a desert land, a howling empty waste, circled round them, cared for them, and kept them as the apple of his eye. As an eagle stirs its nestlings, fluttering over its brood, spreading its wings to catch them, carrying them on its pinions, so the Eternal alone was their leader, and never a foreign god with him. He made them masters of the highlands, living off the hills, sucking honey from the very crags and oil from flinty rocks. With curds from cows and milk from sheep, fat flesh of lambs and rams, from bullocks of Bashan and from goats, with the finest flour of wheat, with the grape's blood you drank it foaming. So Jacob ate their fill, Jeshurun fattened and grew restive. Aye, you fattened gross and gorged. They forsook God who made them,
scorned the steadfast one their succor, stirred him to jealousy with their foreign gods, angered him with hateful idols. They sacrificed to demons, to no gods, to gods who were utter strangers, to newcomers of gods, whom your fathers never knew. The steadfast one, your sire, you never heeded. The God who bore you, him you forgot. But when the Eternal saw it, he spurned them, vexed with his sons and daughters. I will hide my face from them, said he, and see what will become of them. For a self-willed race are they, children devoid of loyalty. They have made me jealous of what is no live God, vexing me with their vanities. So I will make them jealous of what is not a nation, vexing them with an impious folk. My wrath has flared up, flaming to the nether world itself, burning up earth and all it bears, setting the roots of the hills ablaze. I will heap woes on them, and ply all my arrows against them, famine wasting them here, plague and fever there, sending wild beasts to tear them, reptiles to poison them. In the open, death by the sword, inside the house a panic, for youths and girls alike, for infants and gray hairs. I had meant to finish them off, to blot them from men's memory, but I feared their foes would vaunt, their enemies would shout in error, our hand has won a noble victory, this deed was none of the Eternal's. For a fatuous folk are the foe, devoid of all sense. Were they wise, they would understand, they would see their own fate at the end. For how could 1,000 be chased by one man? How could 10,000 be routed by two? Unless their steadfast one had sold them, unless the Eternal had given them up. The foe's strength is not like our strength, as the foe themselves admit. Their vine comes from the stock of Sodom, from gardens of Gomorrah. Poisonous are their grapes, bitter their bunches. Their wine is reptiles' venom, the cobra's pitiless poison. Have I not stored up this, their guilt? Do I not hold it in reserve for them, against the day of vengeance and requital, when they collapse? Aye, the hour of their disaster is at hand, their doom is on them. For the Eternal will right his people's wrongs. He will be sorry for his servants, when he sees them powerless, dispeopled to a man. He will ask, what of their gods, the steadfast ones they relied on, who ate the fat slices of their sacrifices and drank the wine of their libations? Let them come to your aid. Let them protect you. Ah, learn that I am the real God. There is no God but me. Mine is the power of death and life. I heal the wounds I made. I raise my hand to heaven and swear that by my life eternal. I will whet my flashing blade, gripping justice by the hilt, wreaking vengeance on my foes, punishing my enemies. I drench my arrows in their blood, my blade devours their bodies, blood of the slain and prisoners of braves with flowing locks. Hail his people, O ye pagans, for he avenges the blood of his servants, wreaking vengeance on his foes, and purging his people's land. And when Moses had finished reciting it all to Israel, he said to them, keep in mind all that I have warned you of this day, that you may lay the same charge on your children, to be careful in obeying all the terms of this song. It is not useless, it means life for you. You can find these words of God in the book of Deuteronomy,

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You're listening to Logos, the Word of God. Promoting circumcision of the heart. You're listening to Logos, the Word of God, from the Book of Psalms. As patiently I waited for the Eternal, He turned and listened to my cry. He raised me from a lonesome pit, a muddy bog. He set my foot on a rock and steadied my steps, putting a new song in my mouth, a song of praise to our God, that many might see this and be awed, and trust in the Eternal. Happy the man who trusts in the Eternal, who pays no heed to loud and false apostates. Eternal One, my God, richly hast thou worked out thy wondrous purposes for us. There is none like thee. Were I to tell them, to recount them, they would pass all count. Thou carest not for sacrifice and offering, for no burnt offering or sin offering is thy demand. An open ear thou gavest me. I answered, Here I come to do thy bidding in the book. To please and serve thee is my joy. Thy law lies deep within my heart. Thou knowest, O Eternal One, that openly I told the good news to our gathering. I kept not to myself thy saving help, but told aloud thy loyalty and aid, making no secret of thy love and faithfulness. And thou wilt not keep back from me thy mercy. Thy love and faithfulness shall ever be my guard. For numberless evils surround me. My transgressions have overtaken me, till I know not where to turn. More trials have I than hairs upon my head. My courage fails me. Be pleased to rescue me, O Thou Eternal. O Thou Eternal, hasten to my help. Disgraced, discomfited be those who seek to murder me. Routed, dishonored be they who delight in harm to me. Thwarted and appalled be they who taunt me with their scoffs. But gladly may thy followers all rejoice in thee. May those who love thy saving help ever have cause to say, All hail to the Eternal. As for me, I am weak and wretched, yet the Eternal will take thought for me. Thou art my help and my deliverer. Tarry not, O my God. You've been listening to the Word of God from the Book of Psalms. You're listening to Logos, the Word of God, from the Gospel of John. Having said this, Jesus went out with his disciples across the Kidron Ravine to an orchard, which he entered in the company of his disciples. Judas the traitor also knew the spot, for Jesus and his disciples often met there. So after procuring troops and some attendants belonging to the high priest and the Pharisees, Judas went there with lanterns and torches and weapons. Then Jesus, who knew everything that was to happen to him, came forward and asked them, Who is it that you're looking for? Jesus the Nazarene, they replied. Jesus said, I am he. Judas the traitor was standing beside them. When he said, I am he, they fell back and dropped to the ground. So he asked them once more, Who is it you're looking for? And when they replied, Jesus the Nazarene, he answered, I told you I am he. If it is me that you're looking for, let these men get away. This was to fulfill his own word, I did not lose a single one of those whom thou didst give me. Then Simon Peter, who had a sword, drew it and struck the high priest's servant, cutting off his right ear.

disciples and about his teaching. Jesus answered, I have spoken openly to the world. I always taught in synagogues and in the temple, where all the Jews gather. I have said nothing in secret. Why ask me? Ask my hearers what I said to them. They know what I said. As he said this, one of the attendants who stood by gave him a blow, saying, Is that how you answer the high priest? If I have said anything wrong, replied Jesus, prove it. If I said what is true, why strike me? Then Annas had him bound and sent to Caiaphas, the high priest. Simon Peter followed Jesus along with another disciple. As this disciple was an acquaintance of the high priest, he passed into the courtyard of the high priest with Jesus, while Peter stood outside the door. Then this other disciple, who was an acquaintance of the high priest, came out and told the woman at the door to admit Peter. Whereupon the maidservant at the door said to Peter, Are you not one of this fellow's disciples? He said, No. Now the servants and the attendants were standing and warming themselves at a charcoal fire which they had lit, for it was cold. And Peter also stood beside them and warmed himself. They asked him, Are you not one of his disciples? He denied it, saying, No. Said one of the high priest's servants, a kinsman of the man whose ear had been cut off by Peter, Did I not see you with him in the orchard? Again Peter denied it, and at that very moment the cock crowed. Then from the house of Caiaphas they took Jesus to the praetorium. It was early morning. They would not enter the praetorium themselves in case of being ceremonially defiled, for they wanted to eat the Passover. So Pilate came outside to them and asked, What charge do you bring against this man? They retorted, If he had not been a criminal, we would not have handed him over to you. Then said Pilate, Take him yourselves and sentence him according to your own law. The Jews said, We have no right to put anyone to death, that the word of Jesus might be fulfilled, by which he indicated the kind of death he was to die. So Pilate went back inside the praetorium and called Jesus, saying, Then you are the king of the Jews? Jesus replied, Are you saying this of your own accord, or did other people tell you about me? Am I a Jew? Said Pilate. Your own nation and the high priest have handed you over to me. What have you done? Jesus replied, My realm does not belong to this world. If my realm did belong to this world, my men would have fought to prevent me from being handed over to the Jews. No, my realm lies elsewhere. So you are a king, said Pilate. You. Certainly, said Jesus, I am a king. That is why I was born. This is why I came into the world, to bear testimony to the truth. Everyone who belongs to the truth listens to my voice. Truth, said Pilate, what does truth mean? With these words he went out again to the Jews and told them, I cannot find anything wrong about him, but it is your custom that I should release a prisoner for you at the Passover. Is it your will that I release the king of the Jews? Again they yelled, No, not him, Barabbas. Now Barabbas was a robber. Then Pilate took Jesus and had him scourged. And the soldiers twisted some thorns into a crown and put it on his head, and arrayed him in a purple robe, marching up to him and shouting, Hail, King of the Jews! And striking him. Again Pilate went out and said to them, Look, I'm bringing him out to you. Understand that I cannot find anything wrong about him. So out came Jesus, wearing the crown of thorns and the purple robe. And Pilate said, Here the man is. Now when the high priest and their attendants saw him, they yelled, Crucify him! Crucify him! Pilate said, Take him and crucify him yourselves. I can find nothing wrong about him. The Jews retorted,
but we have a law

0: And by our law, he is bound to die, because he has made himself out to be God's son. Now when Pilate heard that, he was still more afraid. He went into the praetorium again and asked Jesus, "Where do you come from?" Jesus made no reply. Then Pilate said, "You will not speak to me? Do you not know it is in my power to release you or to crucify you?" Jesus answered, "You would have no power over me unless it had been granted to you from above. So you are less guilty than he who betrayed me to you." This made Pilate anxious to release him. But the Jews yelled, "If you release him, you are no friend of Caesar's. Anyone who makes himself a king is against Caesar." On hearing this, Pilate brought Jesus out and seated him on the tribunal at a spot called the Mosaic Pavement. The Hebrew name is Gabbatha. It was the day of preparation for the Passover, about noon. "There is your king," he said to the Jews. Then they yelled, "Off with him! Off with him! Crucify him!" "Crucify your king?" said Pilate. The high priest retorted, "We have no king but Caesar." Then Pilate handed him over to be crucified. So they took Jesus, and he went away, carrying the cross by himself, to the spot called the Place of the Skull. The Hebrew name is Golgotha. There they crucified him along with two others, one on each side, and Jesus in the middle. Pilate had written an inscription to be put on the cross. What he wrote was, "Jesus the Nazarene, the King of the Jews." Now many of the Jews read this inscription, for the place where Jesus had been crucified was close to the city. Besides, the inscription was in Hebrew, Latin, and Greek. So the Jewish high priest said to Pilate, "Do not write the King of the Jews. Write, 'He said, I am the King of the Jews.'" Pilate replied, "What I have written, I have written." When the soldiers crucified Jesus, they took his clothes and divided them into four parts, one for each soldier. But as the tunic was seamless, woven right down in a single piece, they said to themselves, "Don't let us tear it. Let's draw lots to see who gets it, that the scripture might be fulfilled. They distributed my clothes among them and drew lots for my raiment." This was what the soldiers did. Now beside the cross of Jesus stood his mother and his mother's sister, Mary the wife of Clopas and Mary of Magdala. So when Jesus saw his mother and his favorite disciple standing near, he said to his mother, "Woman, there is your son." Then he said to the disciple, "And there is your mother." And from that hour the disciple took her into his home. After that, Jesus knew that everything was now finished and fulfilled. He said to fulfill Scripture, "I am thirsty." A jug full of vinegar was lying there, so they put a sponge full of vinegar on a spear and held it to his lips. And when Jesus took the vinegar, he said, "It is finished," bowed his head, and gave up his spirit. You've been listening to the Word of God from the Gospel of John. Today's proclamation comes from the Word of God in the book of Isaiah. "Listen to me, all ye who seek redress, who long for the Eternal's aid. Look at the rock whence you were hewn, the quarry where you were dug from. Look at your father Abraham, with Sarah your own mother. He was but one when I called him, and I blessed him, I increased him. Even so the Eternal consoles Sion, consoles all her ruins, makes her desert like an Eden, makes her steps like his own garden. Joy and gladness shall be found in her, thanksgiving and song. Listen to me, O my people. Hearken, O my nation.
1: The rules of my religion I send forth, to light up every nation. Swift and soon is my redress. My victory is dawning. Mine arms shall inflict judgment on the peoples, but the seacoast shall hope in me. Look up to the skies above, look down upon the earth, for like smoke the skies shall vanish, the earth shall wear out like a robe. The world itself shall crumble and its dwellers die like gnats, but my deliverance endures forever. My triumph knows no end. Listen, all ye who care for the good cause, O people who lay my laws to heart. Fear not the taunts of men. When they revile you, never be dismayed, for they shall be moth-eaten like a robe, like wool consumed by worms. But my deliverance endures forever. My triumph knows no end. Bestir thyself, O arm of the Eternal, bestir thyself, and don thy might. Bestir thyself as in the days of old, in ages of the past. Didst thou not shatter the Rahab, and pierce the dragon through? Didst thou not once dry up the sea, the waters of the mighty deep, and make ocean depths a path for ransomed men to pass across? Yes, I am he who comforts you. How can you ever be afraid of mortal men, of men on the earth, who like grass shall fade? Why forget the Eternal One who made you, who spread out the skies and set the earth? Why tremble all the day long at your oppressor's wrath, when he aims to destroy you? What comes of his wrath? Soon captives shall be set free. They shall not starve to death in prison, for I am the Eternal your God, the Eternal who can stir the sea to storm. The Lord of hosts is my name. I put my words into your lips and hid you in the shadow of my hand, when I spread out the skies and set the earth, when I told Sion that they were my people. Bestir yourself, bestir yourself. Rise up, Jerusalem, you've had to drink from the Eternal's hand, his cup of indignation, you've had to drain his bowl that left you staggering. She has none to guide her, none of all her children, none to take her by the hand of all the sons she has reared. Yours is a twofold trouble, and who has pity on you? Wreck and ruin, want and war. Whoever can console you? Your sons lay swooning like antelopes within a net, drunk, full of the Eternal's fury, with your God's rebuke. Poor, prostrate one, overcome, but not with wine. Listen to this now from your husband, the Eternal, from your God, who takes the part of his people. I have removed from you the cup that leaves men staggering, and never shall you drain again my bowl of fury. I hand it to your torturers, to those who harrowed you, to men who ordered you to bow that they might pass, your very back bent for the men to trample over. You've been listening to the Word of God from the book of Isaiah.
0: 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Listen now to the Word of God from the Book of Psalms. Oh, the bliss of him whose guilt is pardoned and sin forgiven! Oh, the bliss of him whom the Eternal has absolved, whose spirit has made full of confession! So long as I refused to own my own guilt, I moaned unceasingly, life ebbed away. For thy hand crushed me night and day, my body dried up as in summer heat. Then did I own my sin to thee, uncovering my iniquity. And as I vowed I would confess, thou didst remit my sinful guilt. So let each loyal heart in trouble pray to thee. The floods may roar, but they will never reach him, for thou wilt be his shelter, safeguarding him in peril, surrounding him with aid. I will instruct and teach you what is the road to take. I will give you counsel, O humble soul. Be not like mules and colts that do not understand the bridle, unbroken creatures that require a halter's curb, or they will not come near you. Many a pang falls on the ungodly, but he who trusts the Eternal shall enjoy his favor. Exult, then, in the Eternal, joyfully, ye just, and shout for joy, all ye who are upright in heart. I will bless the Eternal at all times. His praise shall continually be on my lips. My soul boasts openly of the Eternal, and as the humble hear it, they are glad. Magnify the Eternal with me. Let us exalt him together. I besought the Eternal, and he answered me. He rescued me from all my terrors. Look to him, and you shall beam with joy. You shall never be abashed. Here is a poor man whose cry the Eternal heard, and helped out of all of his troubles. The angels of the Eternal camp around his worshippers and rescue them. Try the Eternal, and you will find him kind. Happy the man who takes shelter with him. Revere the Eternal, ye saints of his. The reverent shall never want for anything. Apostates may be famishing and starving, but those who turn to the Eternal lack no good. Come, listen to me, my sons, and I will teach you true religion. 'Tis your desire to live long and be happy. Then keep your tongue from evil, keep your lips from deceit. Shun evil and do good. Seek to be friendly, aim at that. For the Eternal sets his face against evildoers, to root their very name out of the earth. But the Eternal turns his eyes toward good men. His ears are open to their cry. When they cry, the Eternal listens. He rescues them from all their troubles. The Eternal is near the brokenhearted, and for crushed spirits he has help. The good man may have many a mishap, but from them all the Eternal rescues him. He guards every bone of him. Not one is broken. Misfortune is the death of wicked men, and haters of good men are doomed. But the Eternal saves his servant's life. None who take shelter with him shall be punished. Rejoice, ye just, in the Eternal, for songs of praise befit the upright soul. Praise the Eternal on lyre. Sing to him on a 10-stringed lute. Sing him a new song. Strike the strings bravely at the festival, for just are all the Eternal's orders, and all he does is loyally done. He has a love for honesty and justice. The earth is full of his kindness. The heavens were made at the Eternal's order, and all their host is his mere word. He holds the seas as in a waterskin, and stores up the abysses of the deep. Let all the earth fear the Eternal. Let every dweller stand in awe of him. For he it was who spoke, and earth existed. 'Twas at his bidding it appeared. The Eternal wrecks the purposes of pagans. He brings to nothing what the nations plan. But the Eternal's purpose stands forever, and what he plans will last from age to age. Happy the nation whose God is the Eternal, the people he has chosen for his own. You've been listening to the Word of God from the Book of Psalms.
1: Today's proclamation comes from the Word of God in the book of Matthew. So Jesus left the temple and went on his way. His disciples came forward to point out to him the temple buildings, but he replied to them, "You see all this? I tell you truly, not a stone will be left upon another without being torn down." So as he sat on the Hill of Olives, the disciples came up to him in private and said, "Tell us, when will all this happen? What will be the sign of your arrival and the end of the world? Jesus replied, Take care that no one misleads you. For many will come in my name, saying, I am the Christ, and they will mislead many. You will hear of wars and rumors of wars. See and do not be alarmed. These have to come, but it is not the end yet. For nation will rise against nation, and realm against realm. There will be famines and earthquakes here and there. All that is the beginning of the trouble. Then men will hand you over to suffer affliction, and they will kill you, and you will be hated by all the Gentiles on account of my name. And many will be repelled then, and they will betray one another and hate one another. Many false prophets will rise and mislead many, and in most of you love will grow cold by the increase of iniquity, but he will be saved who holds out to the very end. This gospel of the reign shall be preached over the wide world as a testimony to all the Gentiles, and then the end will come. When you see the appalling horror spoken of by the prophet Daniel, standing erect in the holy place, let the reader note this. Then let those who are in Judea fly to the hills. A man on the housetop must not go down to fetch what is inside his house, and a man in the field must not turn back to get his coat. Woe to women with child and women who give suck in those days! Pray that you may not have to fly in the winter or on the Sabbath, for there will be sore misery then, such as has never been from the beginning of the world till now, no, and never shall be. Had not those days been cut short, not a soul would be saved alive. However, for the sake of the elect, those days will be cut short. If anyone tells you at that time, Here is the Christ, or There he is, don't believe it, for false Christs and false prophets will rise and bring forward great signs and wonders so as to mislead the very elect, if that were possible. I am telling you this beforehand. If they tell you, Here he is in the desert, do not go out. Here he is in the chamber, do not believe it. For like lightning that shoots from east to west, so will be the arrival of the Son of Man. Wherever the carcass lies, there will the vultures gather. Immediately after the misery of those days, the sun will be darkened, and the moon will not yield her light. The stars will drop from heaven, and the orbs of the heavens will be shaken. Then the sign of the Son of Man will appear in heaven. Then all the tribes on earth will wail as they see the Son of Man coming on the clouds of heaven with great power and glory. And he will dispatch his angels with a loud trumpet call to muster his elect from the four winds, from the verge of heaven to the verge of earth. Let the fig tree teach you a parable. As soon as its branches turn soft and put out leaves, you know summer is at hand. So whenever you see all this happen, you may be sure that he is at hand, at the very door. I tell you truly, the present generation will not pass away till all this happens. Heaven and earth will pass away, but my words never. You've been listening to the Word of God in the book of Matthew.
0: Listen now to the Word of God from the book of Exodus. Moses convened all the Israelites in their assembly and said to them, Here are the orders laid down by the Eternal for your obedience. If a man seduces a maiden who is not betrothed and lies with her, he must pay for her and marry her. If her father absolutely refuses to let him have her, he must still pay the usual marriage fee for a daughter. You shall not allow any sorceress to live. Whoever lies with a beast shall be put to death. Whoever sacrifices to any god except the Eternal alone shall be solemnly destroyed. You must not injure or maltreat an alien among you, for you were aliens yourselves in the land of Egypt. You must not oppress a widow or an orphan. If ever you oppress them, and if ever they cry to me, I will listen to their cry, and my wrath shall blaze till I kill you in war, leaving your own wives, widows, and your own children orphans. If you lend money to any poor man of my people, you must not treat him as a creditor, nor must you exact interest from him. If you ever take a fellow countryman's garment in pledge, you must give it back to him by sundown, for that is the only rug that he has, the mantle for his body. What else does he have to sleep in? If he cries to me, I will listen to his cry, for I am pitiful. You shall not revile God, nor shall you curse any of the authorities of your people. You must be prompt to make the offering from your harvested grain and wines. You must give me your eldest sons, and so with your oxen and your sheep. For 7 days the firstling may remain with its dam, but on the 8th day you must give it to me. Also, as you are to be sacred men to me, you must never eat the flesh of an animal torn to pieces in the field. Fling that to the dogs. You must never repeat a baseless rumor. Never side with a bad man or give malicious evidence. You must not follow a majority to do wrong, nor must you bear false witness in court so as to side with an unjust majority. Neither must you be partial to a poor man's plea. If you come across your enemy's ox or ass wandering, you must be sure to take it back to him. If you see the ass of a man who hates you, lying helpless under its load, you must not leave it all to him. You must help him to release the animal. You must never tamper with a poor man's rights in court. Avoid false charges. Never have innocent and guiltless people put to death, nor acquit bad men. You must never accept a bribe, for a bribe blinds even men whose eyes are open, and it destroys the case of a good man. You must not maltreat an alien, for you were aliens yourselves in the land of Egypt, and you know how a foreigner feels. For 6 years you may sow your land and gather in your crops, but every 7th year you must let the land alone to lie fallow, so that the poor people may pick up something. Anything they leave, the wild animals can eat. So with your vineyards and your olive yards. For 6 days you shall labor, but on the 7th day you shall desist from all work, that your ox and your ass may rest, and that the sons born to your female slaves, and also the aliens in your employment, may get refreshed. You've been listening to the Word of God from the Book of Exodus. Break up your fallow ground by seeking knowledge of God. You're listening to Logos, the Word of God. Providing you with oil for your lamp. Welcome to Logos, the Word of God, from the Book of Isaiah. For the Eternal will have pity upon Jacob, and once more take Israel as his own, settling them in their own country, where foreigners shall join them and attach themselves to the household of Jacob. The household of Israel shall be conducted home by outside nations, and then Israel shall hold them as slaves in the land of the Eternal, thus making captives of their former captors, and ruling over their oppressors. Then shall it be, after the Eternal grants you relief from your agony and misery and the slavery that you've had to suffer, you shall raise this taunt song against the king of Babylon, crying, "How the tyrant is hushed, his mad rage hushed! The club of the godless the Eternal has crushed, the rod of oppression that smote the nations in a passion, blow after blow, that enslaved races in a fury, and never let them go." Now the whole earth lies at peace, bursting into song. The very cypresses exult. The cedars of Lebanon cry, "Now that you are fallen, no man seeks to fell us." The underworld is astir to greet you, astir to meet you, rousing all the ghosts for you that on earth were chieftains, moving monarchs of the world from their thrones to hail you, one and all of them, to cry to you, "So you are weak now as we are? So you fare as we fare?" Your pomp has passed down to the world below, you and all your peals of music. Maggots are spread under you, around your coverlet. What a fall from heaven on high, O shining star of the dawn! How low and limp you lie, who once swayed all the nations! You who once said to yourself, "I will scale the sky, I will set my throne supreme above the stars on high. I will sit on the hill of the gods in the far, far north. I will scale the cloud banks and rival the Most High." And down you drop to the world below, down to death's abyss you go. Those who see you scan you, mark you, and then muse, "Is this the man who made earth tremble, who shook empires, who made a desert of the world, demolishing its cities, who never let a prisoner go to return home?" Kings of the nations sleep in their honor, each within his tomb. But you are flung down where dead bodies lie, of men the sword has slain, unburied like a corpse, trod underfoot, like a scion disowned. You shall not sleep with your fathers in the grave, for your country you have wasted, your own people you have killed. Never be the wicked's race mentioned upon earth, his sons be slaughtered for their father's guilt, lest they go on to seize the world and multiply on all the earth. I will rise against Babylon, the Lord of hosts declares, stripping it of its renown and of its remnant, of citizen and scion, the Eternal declares. I will turn it into pools of water and make it a mere haunt of bitterns. I will sweep it with a broom of Baal, the Lord of hosts declares. The Lord of hosts has sworn, as I have planned, so shall it stand. As I have purposed, so shall it be. The Assyrians I crush within my land, and on my hills I trample them, till from my people's shoulders shall their load be shifted, and from their neck the Assyrian yoke be lifted. So it is my purpose for the world. So I stretched out my arm against all nations. The Eternal's purpose, who can disannul? His outstretched arm, who can turn it back? You've been listening to the Word of God from the book of Isaiah. Encouraging you to answer God's call to patient endurance. You're listening to Logos, the Word of God, from the book of 1 Peter. Peter, an apostle of Jesus Christ, to the exiles of the dispersion in Pontus, Galatia, Cappadocia, Asia, and Bithynia, whom God the Father has predestined and chosen by the consecration of the Spirit to obey Jesus Christ and be sprinkled with his blood, may grace and peace be multiplied to you. Blessed be the God and Father of our Lord Jesus Christ. By his great mercy, we have been born anew to a life of hope through the resurrection of Jesus Christ from the dead. Born to an unscathed, inviolate, unfading inheritance. It is kept in heaven for you, and the power of God protects you by faith, till you do inherit the salvation which is already to be revealed at the last hour. You will rejoice then, though for the passing moment you may need to suffer various trials. That is only to prove your faith is sterling, far more precious than gold, which is perishable and yet is tested by fire. And it redounds to your praise and glory and honor at the revelation of Jesus Christ. You never knew him, but you love him. For the moment you do not see him, but you believe in him. And you will thrill with an unspeakable and glorious joy to obtain the outcome of your faith in the salvation of your souls. Even prophets have searched and inquired about that salvation, the prophets who prophesied of the grace that was meant for you. The Spirit of Messiah within them foretold all the suffering of Messiah and of his after glory, and they pondered when or how this was to come. To them it was revealed that they got this intelligence not for themselves, but for you, regarding all that has now been disclosed to you by those who preached the gospel to you through the Holy Spirit sent from heaven. The very angels long to get a glimpse of this. Brace up your minds then, keep cool, and put your hope for good, and in all the grace that is coming to you at the revelation of Jesus Christ. Be obedient children, instead of molding yourselves to passions that once ruled the days of your ignorance. As he who has called you is holy, so you must be holy too in all your conduct. For it is written, "You shall be holy, because I am holy." And as you call upon a Father who judges everyone impartially by what he has done, be reverent in your conduct while you sojourn here below. You know it was not by perishable silver or gold that you were ransomed from the futile traditions of your past, but by the precious blood of Christ, a lamb, unblemished and unstained. He was predestined before the foundation of the world and has appeared at the end of the ages for your sake. It is by him that you believe in God, who raised him from the dead and gave him glory. And thus, your faith means hope in God. Now that your obedience to the truth has purified your souls for a brotherly love that is sincere, love one another heartily and steadily. You are born anew of immortal, not of mortal seed, by the living, lasting Word of God. For all flesh is like grass, and all its glory like the flower of grass. Grass withers, its flower fades, but the Lord's Word lasts forever, and that is the word of the gospel for you. So off with all malice, all guile and insincerity, and envy and slander of every kind. Like newly born children, thirst for the pure spiritual milk to make you grow up to salvation. You have had a taste of the kindness of the Lord. Come to him then. Come to that living stone which men have rejected and God holds choice and precious. Come and like living stones yourselves, be built into a spiritual house then, to form a consecrated priesthood for the offering of those spiritual sacrifices that are acceptable to God through Jesus Christ. You've been listening to the Word of God from the book of 1 Peter. Welcome to Logos, the Word of God, from the book of Jeremiah. Here are the terms of the letter sent from Jerusalem by the prophet Jeremiah to the sheikhs in exile, to the priests, the prophets, and all the laity who had been carried off from Jerusalem to exile at Babylon by Nebuchadnezzar. This was after the surrender of King Jeconiah and the queen mother, the eunuchs, the authorities of Judah and Jerusalem, the craftsmen and the joiners. The letter was conveyed by Elasa, the son of Shaphan, and by Jeremiah, the son of Hilkiah, who were sent on a mission to Babylon by King Zedekiah of Judah to Nebuchadnezzar, king of Babylon. This is the message of the Lord of hosts, the God of Israel, to all the exiles whom I have deported from Jerusalem to Babylon. Build houses and live in them. Plant gardens and eat their produce. Marry wives and bring up families. Get wives for your sons and husbands for your daughters, and multiply where you are. Never let your numbers diminish. Do your best for the welfare of the country where I have sent you to be exiles. Pray to the Eternal for it, since your welfare lies in its welfare. This is the message of the Lord of hosts, the God of Israel. Never let yourselves be deceived by the prophets and the seers among you. Never listen to their dreams, for they are prophesying falsely to you in my name. I never sent them, says the Eternal. This is what the Eternal says. As soon as Babylon's 70 years are over, I will visit you and carry out my promise to you by bringing you back here. For I keep in mind my purpose for you, a purpose of weal, not of woe, to let you have hope for the future. Pray to me, and I will answer you. Seek me, and you shall find me. When you seek for me with all your heart, I will reveal myself to you, says the Eternal. And I will restore your fortunes and collect you from all the nations and countries where I have deported you, says the Eternal, and bring you back to the place from which I carried you into exile. For this is the eternal sentence on the king who is seated on David's throne, and all the people staying in this city, those kinsfolk of yours who have not accompanied you into exile. This is what the Lord of hosts says. I will send the sword, famine, and pestilence among them, and make them like horrible figs, so bad they are uneatable. I will hunt them down with sword, famine, and pestilence, and turn them into a horror among all the kingdoms of the world, to be execrated and stared at, and hissed and derided among all the nations wherever I deport them. Because they would not listen to what I said, the Eternal declares, to the words I sent them, earnestly and urgently, by my servants the prophets. But listen they would not, says the Eternal. So listen to what the Eternal says to all you exiles, whom I have sent from Jerusalem to Babylon. But you say, we have prophets of our own from the Eternal in Babylon. Well, here is what the Lord of hosts, the God of Israel, has to say about Ahab the son of Kolaiah and Zedekiah the son of Maaseiah, who are prophesying falsely to you in my name. I will hand them over to Nebuchadnezzar, king of Babylon, to be slain before your eyes. And when any of the exiles of Judah in Babylon curse, it will be in terms of their doom, saying, The Eternal treat you like Zedekiah and Ahab, whom the king of Babylon roasted alive in the fire, for behaving impiously in Israel, debauching the wives of other men, and speaking falsely in my name, without any authority from me. I know it, the Eternal declares, I witnessed it. You've been listening to the Word of God from the book of Jeremiah.

Listen now to the word of God from the book of Hosea. The Eternal said to Hosea, "Go and marry a harlot of a woman, and have children of a harlot, for the land has played the harlot in forsaking the Eternal." So he went and took Gomer, the daughter of Diblaim, who conceived and bore him a son. "Call him Jezreel," said the Eternal, "for it will not be long before I avenge the blood of Jezreel upon the house of Jehu, and put an end to the kingdom of Israel. On that day I will break the power of Israel in the valley of Jezreel." Then she conceived again and bore a daughter, and Hosea was told to call her No Mercy, for no mercy more will I have on the house of Israel, no forgiveness for them, not at all. When she weaned No Mercy, she conceived again and bore a son, and Hosea was told to call him No Folk, for you are no folk of mine, and I am not your God. Argue it with your mother, for she is no wife of mine, and I am not her husband. Bid her clear her face of harlotry, and her breasts of adulterous charms, or I will strip her naked, bare as the day she was born. I will make her like a land forlorn, and leave her like a desert dry, and of sheer thirst leave her to die. On her children I will have no mercy, for they are born out of wedlock, and their mother has played the harlot. She who conceived them has been shameless. She said, "I will follow my lovers, who give me my bread and water, my wool, flax, and oil, and wine." Little she knew it was I who had given her the grain, the oil, and the wine, who had heaped on her silver and gold. They devoted it to Baal. So, now I recall my grain in its season, my wine in its month. I reclaim my wool and my flax that went to cover her nakedness, and I leave her bare to the eyes of her lovers. None shall save her from my hand. I will lay waste her vine and fig trees that she calls my own, what my lovers paid for me. Into brushwood will I turn them, and the wild beasts shall devour them. I will bring all her gaiety to an end, her festivals, new moons, and Sabbaths, to punish her for all the days when to Baals she offered incense, decking herself with rings and jewels, running after her lovers, and forgetting me, says the Eternal. Now then, I will block up her path with a thorn hedge, and bar the road against her, till she cannot find her way. She will pursue her lovers and miss them, seek them and never find them. Then at last she will say, "Let me go back to my first husband. I fared better with him than today." So I will allure her, put her alone and apart, and speak to her heart. Then I will restore her vineyards and make the dale of trouble a door of hope. Then shall she answer me as in her youthful days, when she came up from Egypt's land, for I will take the name of Baals out of her lips, and they shall never be mentioned again. On that day the Eternal declares, she shall call me my husband, no more my Baal. I will betroth her to me forever, betroth her in a bond of goodness and justice, in kindness and love. Yes, loyally I will betroth her, to let her understand the Eternal. You've been listening to the Word of God from the book of Hosea. Bringing you what is old and what is new from the storehouse of God, you're listening to Logos, the Word of God, from the book of Isaiah. But now the Eternal promises, He who created you, O Jacob, He who made you, O Israel, fear not, for I redeem you. I claim you. You are mine. I will be with you when you pass through waters. No rivers shall overflow you. When you pass through fire, you shall not be scorched. No flames shall burn you.
For I, the Eternal, am your God. Israel's Majestic One is your Deliverer. I will sacrifice Egypt for you, Ethiopia and Sabea for your sake. So precious are you to me, so honored, so beloved. I will sacrifice lands for you, and nations instead of you. From the far east I will bring your offspring, and from the far west I will gather you. I will bid the northlands give them up, and bid the south let go, bringing my sons from afar, and my daughters from the end of the earth, all whom I claim as mine, whom I have formed and fashioned for my glory. Muster all the nations, assemble every race. Which of them can offer such promises, such predictions? Let them bring their witnesses to prove them right, that we may hear and answer, it is true. You are my trusty witnesses, the servants I have chosen, to own me, to believe me, to see that I am ever the same. No God was formed before me, nor shall be after me. I am the Eternal. There is no Savior besides me. 'Twas I who promised to save, I who fulfilled what I foretold. I am no foreign God among you. You are my trusty witnesses to that. From of old I am God, and henceforth the same. No one can snatch out of my hand, and what I do none can reverse. The Eternal, your Deliverer, Israel's Majestic One, declares, for your sake I send an army against Babylon, and hustle the Chaldeans down the stream, all flying in their pleasure boats. I, the Eternal, your Majestic One, Israel's Maker, your own King, opening a road through the sea, a path amid the mighty waters, leading out chariots and horses, an army with its warriors, till they drop down and never rise, till they are stamped out like a spark. Yet, think not of the far past, dwell not on deeds of old. Here is a new deed of mine, springing to light. Have you no eyes for it? I open a road through the desert, and rivers in a dry place, till the very wild beasts drink to my honor, jackals and ostriches. For I grant water in the desert, and rivers in a dry place, to let my chosen people drink, that they may sound my praise, the people I have formed for myself. And yet, O Jacob, you have not invoked me. You have not troubled about me, O Israel. You have not brought me lambs to burn, nor honored me with sacrifice. For I never burdened you with offerings. I never wearied you for incense. You have not bought sweet cane for me. You have not filled me with rich meat of sacrifice. No, you have burdened me with sins and wearied me with your iniquities. Yet it is I who, for my own sake, blot out your ill deeds. I put your sins out of my mind. Recall to me in your defense a single item proving you innocent. You've been listening to the Message and Counsel of God from the book of Isaiah. Listen now to the Word of God from the book of Luke. Now when all the people had been baptized, and when Jesus had been baptized and was praying, heaven opened, and the Holy Spirit descended in bodily form like a dove upon him. Then a voice came from heaven, "Thou art my Son, the Beloved. Today have I become thy Father." From the Jordan Jesus came back full of the Holy Spirit, and for 40 days he was led by the Spirit in the desert, while the devil tempted him. During these days he ate nothing, and when they were over he felt hungry. The devil said to him,
"If you're God's son, tell this stone to become a loaf." Jesus replied to him, "It is written, 'Man is not to live by bread alone.'" Then he lifted Jesus up and showed him all the realms of the universe in a single instant. And the devil said to him, "I will give you all their power and grandeur, for it has been made over to me, and I can give it to anyone who I choose. If you will worship before me, then it shall all be yours." Jesus answered him, "It is written, 'You must worship the Lord your God and serve him alone.'" Then he brought him to Jerusalem, and placing him on the pinnacle of the temple, he said to him, "If you're God's son, throw yourself down, for it is written, 'He will give his angels charge of you to protect you, and they will bear you on their hands lest you strike your foot against a stone.'" Jesus said to him, "It has been said, 'You shall not tempt the Lord your God.'" And after exhausting every kind of temptation, the devil left him till a fit opportunity arrived. Then Jesus came back in the power of the Spirit to Galilee, and the news of him spread over all the surrounding country. He taught in their synagogues and was glorified by all. Coming to Nazareth, where he had been brought up, on the Sabbath he entered the synagogue as was his custom. He stood up to read the lesson and was handed the book of the prophet Isaiah. On opening the book, he came upon the place where it is written, "The Spirit of the Lord is upon me, for he has consecrated me to preach the gospel to the poor. He has sent me to proclaim release for captives and recovery of sight for the blind, to set free the oppressed, to proclaim the Lord's year of favor." Then, folding up the book, he handed it back to the attendant and sat down. The eyes of all in the synagogue were fixed on him, and he proceeded to tell them that today this scripture is fulfilled in your hearing. All spoke well of him, marveling at the gracious words that came from his lips. They said, "Is this not Joseph's son?" So he said to them, "No doubt you will repeat this proverb, 'Doctor, cure yourself. Do here in your own country all that we have heard that you did in Capernaum.'" He added, "I tell you truly, no prophet is ever welcome in his native place. I tell you for a fact, in Israel there were many widows in the days of Elijah, when the sky was closed for 3 years and 6 months, when a great famine came over all the land. Yet Elijah was not sent to any of these, but only to a widow woman at Zarephath in Sidon. And in Israel there were many lepers in the time of the prophet Elisha. Yet none of these was cleansed, but only Naaman the Syrian."

know who you are. You're God's Holy One. But Jesus checked him, saying, Be quiet, come out of him. After throwing him down before them, the demon did come out of him, without doing him any harm. Then amazement came over them all, and they talked it over among themselves, saying, What does this mean? He orders the unclean spirits with authority and power, and they come out. And the report of him spread over all the country. You've been listening to the Word of God from the book of Luke. Jesus Christ is the same yesterday, today, and forever. You're listening to Logos, the Word of God. Today's proclamation comes from the Word of God in the book of Ecclesiastes. Woe betide you, O land, when your king is a mere boy, and your princes revel in the morning. Well for you when your king is nobly born, and princes revel at right hours, stalwart men, not sots. Sloth makes the rafters sink. When hands are slack, the roof will leak. Men feast for merrymaking, and they drink for revelry, and money does it all. Curse not the king, not even on your couch. Curse not the rich, even in your bedchamber, for a bird of the air may carry the sound, and wings may betray the secret. Sow your seed in the morning of life, and stay not your hand till evening. You never know if this or that shall prosper, or whether both shall have success. Sweet is the light of life, and pleasant is it for the eyes to see the sun. If a man live many years, let him have joy throughout them all. Let him remember that the dark days will be many. All that comes after death is emptiness. So rejoice in your youth, young man. Be blithe in the flower of your age. Follow your heart's desire and all that attracts you. But be sure that for all this God will bring you to account. Banish all worries from your mind, and keep your body free from pain. For youth and manhood will not last, but remember your Creator in the flower of your age. Ere evil days come on, and years approach when you shall say, I have no joy in them. Ere the sun grows dark, and the light goes from the moon and stars, and the clouds gather after the rain, when the guards tremble in the house of life, when its upholders bow, when the maids that grind are few and fail, and ladies at the lattice lose their luster, when the doors to the street are shut, and the sound of the mill runs low, when the twitter of birds is faint, and dull the daughters of song, when old age fears a height, and even a walk has its terrors, when his hair is almond white, and he drags his limbs along, as the spirit flags and fades, so man goes to his long, long home, and mourners pass along the street, on the day when the silver cord is snapped, and the golden lamp drops broken, when the pitcher breaks at the fountain, the wheel breaks at the cistern, when the dust returns to the earth once more, and the spirit to God who gave it. Utterly vain. Such is the speaker's verdict. Everything is vain. The wiser the speaker became, the more he taught the people knowledge. Many a maxim he pondered and examined and arranged. The speaker's aim was to find pleasing words, even as he set down plainly what was true. A man's words are like goads, and his collected sayings are like nails driven home. They put the mind of one man into many a life.
my son.

0: Avoid anything beyond the scriptures of wisdom. There is no end to the buying of books, and to the study of books closely is a weariness to the flesh. To sum it all up, in conclusion, stand in awe of God. Obey His orders. That is everything for every man. For in judging all life's secrets, God will have every single thing before Him to decide whether it is good or evil. You've been listening to the Word of God from the book of Ecclesiastes.
1: Encouraging you to answer God's call to patient endurance. You're listening to Logos, the Word of God, from the book of Jeremiah. This message came to Jeremiah from the Eternal. Speak to the men of Judah and the citizens of Jerusalem. Tell them that this is the word of the Eternal, the God of Israel. Listen to the terms of this compact. A curse on the man who will not listen. This compact which I enjoined upon your fathers, when I brought them out of that iron furnace, the land of Egypt. I told you if you obeyed my orders and carried out all my commands, then you would be my people, and I would be a God to you, confirming the oath that I swore to your fathers when I promised them a land abounding in milk and honey, as you have today. I answered the Eternal that I would certainly proclaim this. Then the Eternal bade me proclaim all this in the towns of Judah and in the streets of Jerusalem, saying, Listen to the terms of this compact and obey them. But they did not obey them. Then the Eternal said to me, There is mutiny among the men of Judah and the citizens of Jerusalem. They have gone back to the iniquities of their ancestors, who would not listen to what I said. They have gone after foreign gods to serve them. The house of Israel and the house of Judah have broken the compact that I made with their fathers. Therefore, the Eternal declares, I am bringing on them disaster that they cannot escape, nor will I listen to them when they cry to me. The townsmen of Judah and the citizens of Jerusalem may go and cry to the gods to whom they sacrifice, but that will be no help to them at all on the day of their disaster. What right has my beloved in my house when she has given herself to vile ways? Can vows and consecrated flesh absolve your guilt or let you off? You were once called to be a lovely spreading olive tree, but it is blasted in a thunderclap. Its branches are broken. For the Lord of hosts who planted you has decreed evil against you on account of evil willfully done by the house of Israel and the house of Judah in spiting me by sacrificing to Baal. You've been listening to the Word of God from the book of Jeremiah.
0: Today's proclamation comes from the Word of God in the second book of Thessalonians. Paul and Silvanus and Timotheus to the Church of the Thessalonians in God our Father and the Lord Jesus Christ. Grace and peace to you from God the Father and the Lord Jesus Christ. We are bound always to thank God for you, brothers. It is proper that we should. Because your faith grows apace, and your mutual love, one and all, is increasing. So much so that throughout the churches of God, we are proud of you, proud of the steadfastness and faith you display through all the persecutions and troubles in which you are involved. They are proof positive of God's equity. You are suffering for the realm of God, and He means to make you worthy of it, since God considers it but just to repay with trouble those who trouble you, and to repay you, who are troubled, as well as us, with rest and relief. When the Lord Jesus is revealed from heaven, together with the angels of his power in flaming fire, to inflict punishment on those who ignore God, even on those who refuse obedience to the gospel of our Lord Jesus. Men who will pay the penalty of being destroyed eternally from the presence of the Lord and from the glory of his might, when he comes to be glorified in his saints and marveled at in all believers on that day, for our testimony has found confirmation in your lives. In view of this, we always pray for you, asking our God to make you worthy of his calling, and by his power to fulfill every good resolve and every effort of faith, so that the name of our Lord Jesus Christ may be glorified in you, and you glorified in him, by the grace of our God and the Lord Jesus Christ. With regard to the arrival of our Lord Jesus Christ and our muster before him, I beg you, brothers, not to let your minds get quickly unsettled or excited by any spirit of prophecy or any declaration or any letter purporting to come from me to the effect that the day of the Lord is already here. Let nobody delude you into this belief, whatever he may say. It will not come till the rebellion takes place, first of all, with the revealing of the lawless one, the doomed one, the adversary who vaunts himself above and against every so-called God or object of worship, actually seating himself in the temple of God with the proclamation that he himself is God. Do you not remember how I used to tell you this when I was with you? Well, you can recall now what it is that restrains him from being revealed before his appointed time. For the secret force of lawlessness is at work already, only it cannot be revealed until he who at present restrains it is removed. Then shall the lawless one be revealed, whom the Lord Jesus will destroy with the breath of his lips, and quell by his appearing and arrival, that one whose arrival is due to Satan's activity, with the full power, the miracles, and portents of falsehood, with the full deceitfulness of evil for those who are doomed to perish, since they refuse to love the truth that would save them. Therefore, God visits them with an active delusion, till they put faith in falsehood, so that all may be doomed who refuse faith in the truth, but delight in evil. Now we are bound always to thank God for you, brothers, beloved by the Lord, because God has chosen you as the first to be reaped for salvation, by the consecration of your spirit, and by faith in the truth. It was for this that he called you by our gospel to gain the glory of our Lord Jesus Christ. Well then, brothers, stand firm and hold to the rules which you have learned from us orally or by letter. And may our Lord Jesus Christ himself and God our Father, who has loved us and given us eternal encouragement and good hope, graciously encourage your hearts, and strengthen them for all good in deed and word. Finally, brothers, pray for us, that the word of the Lord may speed on and triumph, as in your own case, and that you and I may be delivered from perverse and evil men. For the faith is not held by all. However, the Lord is faithful. He will be sure to strengthen you and protect you from the evil one. We rely upon you in the Lord, confident that you will do what we enjoin. May the Lord direct your hearts towards God's love and towards Christ's patience. Brothers, we charge you in the name of our Lord Jesus Christ to shun any brother who is loafing, instead of following the rule that you received from us. For you know very well how to copy us. We did not loaf in your midst. We did not take free meals from anyone. No, toiling hard at our trade, we worked night and day so as not to be a burden to any of you. Not that we have no right to such support. It was simply to give you a pattern to copy. We used to charge you even when we were with you. If a man will not work, he shall not eat. But we are informed that some of your number are loafing, busybodies instead of busy. Now, in the Lord Jesus Christ, we charge and exhort such persons to keep quiet, to do their work and earn their own living. As for yourselves, brothers, never grow tired of doing what is right. Only anyone who will not obey the orders in this letter, mark that man. Do not associate with him. That will make him feel ashamed. You are not to treat him as an enemy, but put him under discipline as a brother. May the Lord of peace himself grant you peace continually, whatever comes. The Lord be with you all. The salutation is in my own hand, Paul's. That is a mark of every letter of mine. This is how I write. The grace of our Lord Jesus Christ be with you all. You've been listening to the Word of God from the Second Book of Thessalonians.
1: 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Bringing you what is old and what is new from the storehouse of God. You're listening to Logos, the Word of God, from the book of Zephaniah. I will make a clean sweep of the earth, the Eternal declares, a clean sweep of man and beast, of bird and fish, idols and ungodly men, a clean sweep of mankind from the earth. I will strike at Judah and all the dwellers in Jerusalem. I will wipe out the last trace of Baal from this place, and the very name of idol priestlings, those who bow upon the roof to the stars in heaven, the devotees of the Eternal who swear by Milcom, those who give up following the Eternal, and those who seek not the Eternal, who never consult him. I will punish the officials of the royal house, who by their violence and fraud enrich the palace. I will punish all who leap across the threshold, and all arrayed in foreign garb. Hark! A scream from the fish gate, a wail from the new town. Havoc on the heights, a wail from the hollow. For all the traders are undone, the merchants are wiped out. For I am searching Jerusalem with a lamp, to punish careless men living at ease, who think the Eternal never does anything. So their goods shall be plundered, their houses laid in ruins. They shall not live in the houses they build, nor drink wine from the vineyards they plant. Hush! 'Tis the Lord the Eternal! The Eternal's day is at hand. The Eternal has ready a victim for sacrifice, and his guests are all prepared. The Eternal's great day is near, near, speeding apace. The Eternal's bitter day is near, rushing on like a warrior. A day of wrath, that day of woe and anguish, a day of stress and distress, darkness and gloom, a day of cloud and thundercloud, a day of trumpet blast and battle cry, against towns fortified and ramparts high, when men must grope like blind men, desperately, because against the Eternal they rebelled. Their blood shall be scattered like dust, their flesh like dung. No silver and gold avails to protect them on the day of the Eternal's anger, when the fire of his fury consumes the whole earth. For a full end, aye, a fearful end, will the Eternal make of all on earth. O shameless nation, huddle and cower, ere you become like drifting chaff, ere the Eternal's blazing anger breaks on you, ere the day of the Eternal's anger breaks on you. Seek the Eternal, all you humble folk who do his bidding. Seek to be honest. Seek to be humble. Perhaps you may be hidden on the day of the Eternal's wrath. For Gaza shall be deserted, Ashkelon desolate, Ashdod stormed by noon, Ekron cut to pieces. Woe betide the dwellers on the coast, the Cretan settlers, for the Eternal's decree is against you. I will destroy you, O land of the Philistines, Canaan, till not one inhabitant is left, till you are turned into huts for shepherds, into folds for flocks, that couch by night in the houses of Ashkelon, and pasture beside Ekron. And the seacoast shall belong to those left of Judea, for the Eternal their God will remember them, and turn their fortunes. I have heard the taunts of Moab, and the Ammonites reviling, taunting my own people, and vaunting their gains of land. As I live, the Eternal declares, the God of Israel, Moab shall be like a Sodom, and the Ammonites like Gomorrah, not but weeds and salt pits, desolate forever. Those left of my people shall plunder them, and the survivors of my nation shall seize them. So shall they be paid back for their pride, for vaunting and taunting the people of the Lord of hosts. And you too, Ethiopians, you shall be slain by his sword. And he will strike to the north and destroy Assyria. He will make Nineveh desolate, dry as the desert. Cattle couch in her midst. All manner of beasts, bitterns, and pelicans roost in her pillars. Owls hoot in her windows. Ravens on her doorsteps. And this was the teeming city that sat so secure, that thought herself supreme, the only power. What a ruin she lies, a lair for beasts. Passers-by all hiss at her and shake their fists. Grimly will the Eternal assail them all, for he disables all gods of the earth, till every pagan shore does homage to himself. You've been listening to the Word of God from the book of Zephaniah. Promoting circumcision of the heart. Welcome to Logos, the Word of God, from the book of Psalms. I cried to the Eternal in my woe, and the Eternal answered me. Save me from lying lips and crafty tongues. What will you get from him, O crafty tongue? What, punishment in full? Sharp arrows poured on you and burning coals. Alas, I have to dwell in Meshech. Alas, I have to live in Kedar's tents. Too long have I been living where men hate peace. However peaceably I talk, they are for war. I lift mine eyes to the mountains. Ah, where is help to come from? Help comes from the Eternal, who made heaven and earth. Never will he let you slip. He who guards you never sleeps. He who guards Israel will never sleep nor slumber. The Eternal guards you, sheltering you upon the right. The sun shall never hurt you in the day, nor the moon by night. The Eternal will guard you from all harm. He will preserve your life. He will protect you as you come and go, now and forevermore. I am glad whenever they tell me we are going to the Eternal's house, glad when our feet stand at last inside Jerusalem, Jerusalem that is now rebuilt, a city solid and unbroken. Thither go the clans on pilgrimage, the Eternal's clans, to offer the Eternal praise as he prescribed for Israel. There were the seats of justice, the royal tribunals of David. Pray for the welfare of Jerusalem. May all thy homes be safe. May all go well within thy walls, within thy palaces. For the sake of my friends and fellows, I pray, may all go well with thee. For the sake of the house of our God, the Eternal, I would have thee prosper. To thee I lift mine eyes, enthroned in heaven. As the eyes of servants are fixed on the hand of their Lord, and as a maid's eyes on the hand of her mistress, so our eyes look to our God, the Eternal, till he take pity on us. Take pity on us, O Eternal, O take pity, for we have had our fill and more of scorn and sneers from arrogant creatures living at their ease. Had not the Eternal been upon our side, so let Israel say, had not the Eternal been upon our side when men rose to attack us, they would have swallowed us alive, so fierce their anger flamed. The floods would have swept us away, the streams would have surged over us, surging clean over us with proud, wild waves. But blessed be the Eternal, he did not leave us for their teeth to tear. We escaped like a bird from the fowler's snare. The snare broke, we escaped. Our help lies in the Eternal, who made heaven and earth. Those who trust in the Eternal are like Sion Hill, never to be shaken. Jerusalem sits enthroned forever with the hills around her, and the Eternal is around his people now and evermore. He will not leave the land of the just under the sway of knaves, or else just men themselves might take to evil. O thou Eternal, be good to the good, to those who are upright in heart. As for the shifty and disloyal, may the Eternal scatter them with evildoers, and let Israel prosper. When the Eternal brought the exiles back to Sion, we were like men who dreamed. Laughter filled our lips. Shouts of joy were on our tongues. The very heathen said, "The Eternal has done great things for them." Yes, great things has he done for us, and we rejoiced at it. O thou Eternal, bring back now the rest of our exiles, to fill us up like streams in the dry south. Those who are sowing in tears shall reap with shouts of joy. Sadly they bear seed to the field, gladly they bear home the sheaves. Unless the Eternal builds the house, workmen build in vain. Unless the Eternal guards the town, sentries are on guard in vain. Vain is it to rise early for your work, and to keep at work so late, gaining your bread with anxious toil. God's gifts come to his loved ones as they sleep. You've been listening to the Word of God from the Book of Psalms. You're listening to Logos, the Word of God, from the Book of Zechariah. The Eternal said to me, "Be a shepherd to the doomed flock, whose buyers kill them and go unpunished. Their sellers say, 'Thank God I'm rich,'
0: and their very shepherds have no pity on them. For I will no longer spare the dwellers on earth, the Eternal declares. No, I will hand over mankind, every nation of them, to their shepherds, putting them into the hands of their kings, who shall shatter the earth. And I will not secure it from their violence. So I became a shepherd to the doomed flock, abandoned to hucksters. I took two staffs, one I called Goodwill, the other I called Union. I was a shepherd to the flock, and in a single month I deposed three shepherds. But I lost patience with the flock, and they detested me. So I said, I will not be your shepherd. What is dying, let it die. Let the lost be lost. Let the survivors devour one another. I took my staff, Goodwill, and I broke it so as to annul the safeguard I had made for them with all the nations. The day that it was broken, the hucksters who had hired me knew that this was by order of the Eternal. I said to them, if you think it right, give me my wages. But if not, never mind. So they paid out my wages, 30 half-crowns. The Eternal said to me, put into the treasury that splendid sum with which they paid you off. Then I took the 30 half-crowns, and I put them into the house of the Eternal, into the treasury. And I broke the other staff, Union, so as to annul the brotherly tie between Judah and Israel. But the Eternal said to me, take the equipment of a shepherd once more, of a worthless shepherd, for I am setting a shepherd over the land who will not look after what is missing, who will not look out for what is scattered or heal what is hurt. He will not cherish the sound sheep, but eat up the flesh of the fat sheep and devour their very legs. Woe betide that worthless shepherd of mine, who leaves the flock to itself. May the sword strike his arm and his right eye. May his arm be withered and his right eye be blinded. The Oracle of the Eternal's Word on Israel. An oracle of the Eternal, who stretched out the heavens and founded the earth and formed the spirit of man within him. I will make Jerusalem a cup that sends the nations reeling away from it. Jerusalem shall be besieged, but on that day I will make Jerusalem an awkward boulder for the nations to lift. Any who shoulder it hurt themselves. Yes, and all the nations will be gathered to attack it. On that day, the Eternal declares, I will strike panic into the horses, and frenzy into all their riders. As for the house of Judah, I will open its eyes, but I will strike every horse of the nations blind. Then shall the clans of Judah say to themselves, the strength of the dwellers in Jerusalem lies in the Lord of hosts, their God. On that day I will make the clans of Judah like a blazing pan in a forest, or like a fiery torch among sheaves. They shall consume all the nations to the right and to the left of them. But Jerusalem shall remain on its own site. The Eternal will give the victory first to the tents of Judah, so that the fame of David's house and the fame of the dwellers in Jerusalem may not be exalted over Judah. On that day shall the Eternal protect the dwellers in Jerusalem. Even the lame among them that day shall be like David himself, and David's house shall be like God himself, like the angel of the Eternal who is their leader. On that day I will set myself to destroy all the nations that attack Jerusalem, but I will pour out a spirit of yearning and entreaty upon David's house, and the dwellers in Jerusalem. They shall look at him whom they stabbed, and lament for him bitterly. As a man laments for his only son, bitter shall be their grief for him, as bitter as a man's grief for his firstborn child. On that day, the lamenting in Jerusalem shall be as mournful as the lamenting for Hadadraman in the valley of Megiddo. You've been listening to the Word of God from the book of Zechariah.
1: A command is not a suggestion. And God gave us 10 commands by the lips of His servant Moses. These are the very same commands that Jesus spoke of when He said, "If you love me, you will keep my commands." You're listening to Logos, the Word of God. Today's proclamation comes from the Word of God in the book of Romans. Well then, my brothers, I appeal to you by all the mercy of God to dedicate your bodies as living sacrifices, consecrated and acceptable to God. That is your cult, a spiritual rite. Instead of being molded to this world, have your mind renewed and be transformed in nature, able to make out what the will of God is, namely, what is good and acceptable to Him and perfect. In virtue of my office, I tell every one of your number who is self-important that he is not to think more of himself than he ought to think. He must take a sane view of himself, corresponding to the degree of faith which God has assigned to each. In our one body we have a number of members, and the members have not all the same function. So too, for all our numbers, we form one body in Christ, and we are severally members of one another. Our talents differ with the grace that is given us. If the talent is that of prophecy, let us employ it in proportion to our faith. If it is practical service, let us mind our service. The teacher must mind his teaching, the speaker his words of counsel, the contributor must be liberal, the superintendent must be in earnest, the sick visitor must be cheerful. Let your love be a real thing, with a loathing for what is evil, and a bent for what is good. Put affection into your love for the brotherhood. Be forward to honor one another. Never let your zeal flag. Maintain the spiritual glow. Serve the Lord. Let your hope be a joy to you. Be steadfast in trouble. Attend to prayer. Contribute to needy saints. Make a practice of hospitality. Bless those who make a practice of persecuting you. Bless them instead of cursing them. Rejoice with those who rejoice, and weep with those who weep. Keep in harmony with one another, instead of being ambitious. Associate with humble folk. Never be self-conceited. Never pay back evil for evil to anyone. Aim to be above reproach in the eyes of all. Be at peace with all men if possible, so far as that depends upon you. Never revenge yourselves, beloved, but let the wrath of God have its way. For it is written, "Vengeance is mine, I will exact a requital." The Lord has said it. No, if your enemy is hungry, feed him. If he is thirsty, give him drink. For in this way you will make him feel a burning sense of shame. Never let evil get the better of you. Get the better of evil by doing good. We who are strong ought to bear the burdens that the weak make for themselves and us. We are not to please ourselves. Each of us must please his neighbor, doing him good by building up his faith. Christ certainly did not please himself, but as it is written, "The reproaches of those who have denounced thee have fallen upon me." All such words were written of old for our instruction, that by remaining steadfast and drawing encouragement from the Scriptures, we may cherish hope. May the God who inspires steadfastness and encouragement grant you such harmony with one another. After Christ Jesus, that you may unite in a chorus of praise and glory to the God and Father of our Lord Jesus Christ. You've been listening to the Word of God from the Book of Romans. Encouraging you to put on the armor of God. You're listening to Logos, the Word of God, from the first book of Samuel. Now the Philistines mustered their forces for war. They mustered at Socah, which belongs to Judah, camping between Socah and Azekah at Ephesdamin. Saul and the men of Israel mustered and camped in the valley of Elah, where they drew up in battle array against the Philistines. The Philistines occupying the hills on one side, and the Israelites occupying the hills on the other side, with the valley between them. From the ranks of the Philistines a champion walked forward, called Goliath of Gath. He was about 10 feet high. He had a bronze helmet on his head, and he wore a bronze breastplate of scaled armor, weighing about 200 pounds. He had bronze greaves on his legs, and a bronze javelin slung between his shoulders. The shaft of his spear was as large as a weaver's beam, and the head of his iron spear weighed 25 pounds. His shield-bearer went in front of him. He stood and shouted to the forces of Israel, "Why form up in line of battle? Am I not a Philistine, and you are slaves of Saul? Choose a man for yourselves, and let him come down to me. If he can fight with me and kill me, then we will be your slaves. But if I overcome him, and I kill him, then you shall be our slaves and serve us." The Philistine added, "I thus defy this day the forces of Israel. Give me a man, and let us have a fight." When Saul and all Israel heard these words of the Philistines, they were dismayed and daunted. David was the son of an Ephratite belonging to Bethlehem in Judah, whose name was Jesse. He had 8 sons, and by the time Saul reigned, he was an old man, too old to enlist with his 3 eldest sons, who followed Saul to war. The names of his 3 sons who had gone to war were Eliab, the eldest, next to him, Abinadab, and thirdly, Shammah. David was the youngest. The 3 eldest had followed Saul. David used to go to and fro, attending Saul and pasturing his father's sheep at Bethlehem. For 40 days the Philistine champion went forward and took his stand morning and evening. Now Jesse said to his son David, "Take your brothers a bushel of this roasted grain and these 10 loaves. Quick, carry them to your brothers in the camp. Also, take these 10 milk cheeses to the commander of the regiment. Ask how your brothers are, and bring me news of them. Saul and they and all the men of Israel are in the valley of Elah, fighting the Philistines." So David got up next morning, and leaving the flock in charge of a herdsman, he took what Jesse had told him, and went as he was bidden. Just as he reached the entrenchment, the army, going out to the battle line, was shouting the war cry, and Israel and the Philistines drew up in battle array, army against army. So David left his packages in the hands of the man who kept the stores, and ran to the ranks to find out how his brothers were. As he was talking to them, up came the champion from the ranks of the Philistines. He was a Philistine of Gath, called Goliath. He uttered his usual challenge, and David heard it. All the men of Israel fled from the man in terror as soon as they saw him. Said the men of Israel, "Have you seen the man who has come forward? He has come forward to defy Israel. The king will richly endow any man who kills him. He will give him his daughter and make his father's household free in Israel." David said to the bystanders, "What shall be done for the man who kills yonder Philistine and wipes off the disgrace from Israel? For who is this uncircumcised Philistine to dare insult the armies of the living God?" The troops answered him as above, telling him what would be done for the man who killed the Philistine. But Eliab, his eldest brother, heard him talking to the men, and Eliab's anger blazed against David. "Why have you come here?" he asked. "Whom did you leave in charge of that poor flock in the open country? I know your forwardness and your self-will. You came to see the battle." "What have I done now?" said David. "I merely asked a question." Then turning to another quarter, he made the same inquiry as before, and the troops replied as they had done at first. On hearing what David said, people repeated it to Saul. Then they took and brought him to Saul. And David said to Saul, "Let not my lord's courage fail him. Your servant will go and fight the Philistine." Saul said to David, "You are not able to attack this Philistine and fight him. You're only a youth, and he has been a warrior from his youth." But David said to Saul, "Your servant used to keep sheep for his father, and when a lion or even a bear came and seized a sheep from the flock, I would be after him. I would strike him and rescue it from his mouth. If he turned against me, I would catch him by the chin and kill him with a blow. Your servant has killed both lions and bears, and this uncircumcised Philistine shall fare like one of them, for insulting the armies of the living God. The Eternal who rescued me from the paw of the lion and the paw of the bear," said David, "he will rescue me from the hand of the Philistine." Then said Saul to David, "Go, and may the Eternal be with you." Saul dressed David in his own clothing. He put a bronze helmet on his head, and he clad him in a coat of mail. David buckled his sword over his coat and tried to walk, but in vain, for he was not used to such armor. So David said to Saul, "I cannot move with these. I am not used to them." And David put them off. He grasped his club, picked 5 smooth stones from the stream, and put them in the shepherd's bag that served him for a knapsack, took them in his hand, and went to meet the Philistine. The Philistine came on towards David, and in front of him went his shield-bearer. But when the Philistine looked and saw David, he despised him for his youth. "Am I a dog," said the Philistine to David, "that you attack me with a club?" And the Philistine cursed David by his gods. "Come here," said the Philistine to David, "and I will give your flesh to the birds of the air and the beasts of the field." Then David answered the Philistine, "You attack me with the sword and spear and javelin, but I attack you in the name of the Lord of hosts, the God of the armies of Israel, which you have insulted this day. The Eternal will deliver you into my hands, and I will cut off your head and give your corpse and the corpses of the Philistine host to the birds of the air and the wild beasts of the earth, so that all the world will learn that Israel has a God, till all here present learn that the Eternal does not save by sword and spear. The fight is in the Eternal's hands, and he will put you in our power." As the Philistine started to approach and attack David, David hurried forward to meet the Philistine. Putting his hand into the bag, David took out a stone and slung it, striking the Philistine on his forehead. The stone sank into his forehead, and he dropped on his face to the ground. David overcame the Philistine with sling and stone, stripping the Philistine and killing him. David had no sword in his hand. Then David ran and stood over the Philistine, drew his sword from the sheath, and killed him, cutting his head off. When the Philistines saw their champion was dead, they ran away, and the men of Israel and of Judah rose with a shout and chased the Philistines as far as the entrance to Gath and the gates of Ekron, till the wounded men of the Philistines dropped all along the way from Shaarim to Gath and Ekron. Then the Israelites came back from chasing the Philistines and plundered their camp. David took and brought the head of the Philistine to Jerusalem, but the armor he kept in his tent. You've been listening to the Word of God from the first book of Samuel. Bringing you what is old and what is new from the storehouse of God, you're listening to Logos, the Word of God, from the book of Jasher. In those days there was in the land of Shinar a wise man who had understanding in all wisdom and of a beautiful appearance, but he was poor and indigent. His name was Rechaon, and he was hard set to support himself. And he resolved to go to Egypt, to Osiris, the son of Anom, king of Egypt, to show the king his wisdom, for perhaps he might find grace in his sight, to raise him up and give him a maintenance. And Rechaon did so. And when Rechaon came to Egypt, he asked the inhabitants of Egypt concerning the king, and the inhabitants of Egypt told him the custom of the king of Egypt. For it was then the custom of the king of Egypt that he went from his royal palace and was seen abroad only one day in the year. And after that the king would return to his palace and remain there. And on the day when the king went forth, he passed judgment in the land, and every one having a suit came before the king that day to obtain his request. And when Rechaon heard the custom in Egypt, and that he could not come into the presence of the king, he grieved greatly and was very sorrowful. And in the evening Rechaon went out and found a house in ruins, formerly a bakehouse in Egypt. And he abode there all night in bitterness of soul and pinched with hunger, and sleep was removed from his eyes. And Rechaon considered within himself what he should do in the town until the king made his appearance, and how he might maintain himself there. And he rose in the morning and walked about, and met in his way those who sold vegetables and various sorts of seed with which they supplied the inhabitants. And Rechaon wished to do the same in order to get a maintenance in the city. But he was unacquainted with the custom of the people, and he was like a blind man among them. And he went and obtained vegetables to sell for his support. And the rabble assembled about him and ridiculed him, and took his vegetables from him and left him nothing. And he rose up from there in bitterness of soul, and went sighing to the bakehouse in which he had remained all the night before, and he slept there the second night. And on that night again he reasoned within himself how he could save himself from starvation, and he devised a scheme how to act. And he rose up in the morning and acted ingeniously, and went and hired 30 strong men of the rabble, carrying their war instruments in their hands, and he led them to the top of the Egyptian sepulchre, and he placed them there. And he commanded them, saying, "Thus saith the king, strengthen yourselves, and be valiant men, and let no man be buried here until 200 pieces of silver be given, and then he may be buried." And those men did according to the order of Rechaon to the people of Egypt the whole of that year. And in 8 months' time Rechaon and his men gathered great riches of silver and gold. And Rechaon took a great quantity of horses and other animals, and he hired more men, and he gave them horses, and they remained with him. And when the year came round, at the time when the king went forth into the town, all the inhabitants of Egypt assembled there to speak to him concerning the work of Rechaon and his men. And the king went forth on the appointed day, and all the Egyptians came before him and cried unto him, saying, "May the king live forever! What is this thing thou doest in the town to thy servants, not to suffer a dead body to be buried until so much silver and gold be given? Was ever the like of this done in the whole of the earth, from the days of former kings, yea, even from the days of Adam unto this day, that the dead should not be buried only for a set price? We know it to be the custom of kings to take a yearly tax from the living, but thou dost not only do this, but from the dead also thou exactest a tax day by day. Now, O king, we can no more bear this, for the whole city is ruined on this account, and dost thou not know it? And when the king heard all that they had spoken, he was very wroth, and his anger burned within him at this affair, for he had known nothing of it. And the king said, Who and where is he that dares to do this wicked thing in my land without my command? Surely you will tell me. And they told him all the works of Rechaon and his men. And the king's anger was aroused, and he ordered Rechaon and his men to be brought before him. And Rechaon took about 1,000 children, sons and daughters, and clothed them in silk and embroidery. And he set them upon horses, and sent them to the king by means of his men. And he also took a great quantity of silver and gold and precious stones, and a strong and beautiful horse, as a present for the king, with which he came before the king and bowed down to the earth before him. And the king, his servants, and all the inhabitants of Egypt wondered at the work of Rechaon, and they saw his riches and the present he had brought to the king. And it greatly pleased the king, and he wondered at it. And when Rechaon sat before him, the king asked him concerning all his works. And Rechaon spoke all his words wisely before the king, his servants, and all the inhabitants of Egypt. And when the king heard the words of Rechaon and his wisdom, Rechaon found grace in his sight, and he met with grace and kindness from all the servants of the king, and from all the inhabitants of Egypt, on account of his wisdom and excellent speeches. And from that time they loved him exceedingly. And the king answered and said to Rechaon, Thy name shall no more be called Rechaon, but Pharaoh shall be thy name, since thou didst exact a tax from the dead. And he called his name Pharaoh. And the king and his subjects loved Rechaon for his wisdom, and they consulted with the inhabitants of Egypt to make him prefect under the king. And all the inhabitants of Egypt and its wise men did so, and it was made a law in Egypt. And they made Rechaon Pharaoh, prefect under Osiris, king of Egypt. And Rechaon, Pharaoh, governed over Egypt, daily administering justice to the whole city. But Osiris, the king, would judge the people of the land one day in the year, when he went out to make his appearance. And Rechaon Pharaoh cunningly usurped the government of Egypt, and he exacted a tax from all the inhabitants of Egypt. And all the inhabitants of Egypt greatly loved Rechaon Pharaoh, and they made a decree to call every king that should reign over them and their seed in Egypt Pharaoh. Therefore, all the kings that reigned in Egypt from that time forward were called Pharaoh unto this day. You've been listening to the Word of God from the book of Jasher.

Love for the Father is not in him. For all that is in the world, the desire of the flesh, the desire of the eyes, and the proud glory of life, belongs not to the Father, but to the world. And the world is passing away with its desire, while he who does the will of God remains forever. Children, it is the last hour. You have learned that Antichrist is coming. Well, many Antichrists have appeared, which makes us sure that it is the last hour. They withdrew from us, but they did not belong to us. Had they belonged to us, they would have remained with us. But they withdrew, to make it plain that they are none of us. Now you have been anointed by the Holy One, and you possess all knowledge. I am not writing to you because you do not know the truth, but because you do know it, and know that no lie belongs to the truth. Who is the real liar, but he who denies that Jesus is the Christ? This is Antichrist, he who disowns the Father and the Son. No one who disowns the Son can possess the Father. He who confesses the Son possesses the Father as well. Let that remain in you which you have learned from the very beginning. If what you learned from the very beginning remains with you, then you will remain in the Son and in the Father. Now this is what he has promised you, eternal life. I am writing to you in this way about those who would deceive you, but the unction you have received from him remains within you, and you really need no teaching from anyone. Simply remain in him, for his unction teaches you about everything, and is true, and is no lie. Remain in him, as he has taught you to do. Remain within him now, dear children, so that when he appears, we may have confidence, instead of shrinking from him in shame at his arrival. As you know, he is just. Be sure that everyone who practices righteousness is born of him. Born of him, think what a love the Father has for us in letting us be called children of God. And such we are. The world does not recognize us? That is simply because it did not recognize him. We are children of God now, beloved. What we are to be is not apparent yet. But we do know that when he appears, we are to be like him. And everyone who rests this hope on him purifies himself as he is pure. Everyone who commits sin commits lawlessness. Sin is lawlessness, and you know that he appeared to take our sins away. In him there is no sin. Anyone who remains in him does not sin. Anyone who sins has neither seen nor known him. Let no one deceive you, dear children. He who practices righteousness is just, as he is just. He who commits sin belongs to the devil, for the devil is a sinner from the very beginning. This is why the Son of God appeared, to destroy the deeds of the devil. Anyone who is born of God does not commit sin, for the offspring of God remain in him, and they cannot sin, because they are born of God. Here is how the children of God and the children of the devil are recognized. Anyone who does not practice righteousness does not belong to God, and neither does he who has no love for his brother.
For this is the message you have learned from the very

beginning, that we are to love one another. We are not to be like Cain, who belonged to the evil one and slew his brother. And why did he slay him? Because his own deeds were evil and his brother's just. Do not wonder, brothers, that the world hates you. We know we have crossed from death to life, because we love the brotherhood. He who has no love for his brother remains in death. Anyone who hates his brother is a murderer, and you know that no murderer has eternal life remaining within him. We know what love is by this, that he laid down his life for us. So we ought to lay down our lives for the brotherhood. But whoever possesses this world's goods and notices his brother in need and shuts his heart against him, how can love to God remain in him? Dear children, let us put our love not into words or talk, but into deeds, and make it real. You've been listening to the Word of God from the first book of John. You're listening to Logos, the Word of God, from the book of Ezekiel. When some sheikhs of Israel came and sat down in front of me, this word from the Eternal came to me. Son of man, these men have taken their idols to their very hearts. They are bent on the sin that trips them up. Am I to answer their inquiries? Give them this message from the Lord the Eternal. Any man of Israel who takes his idols to his very heart and is bent upon the sin that trips him up, and who consults a prophet, he shall get an answer from myself as heavy as all his idols, for I would ruin Israel with their heart's desire, since they have abandoned me for all their idols. So give Israel this message from the Lord the Eternal. Turn away from your idols. Turn your face from all your detestable impieties. For anyone belonging to Israel, or any alien resident in Israel who abandons me, taking his idols to his very heart and bent upon the sin that trips him up, any such man who consults a prophet, in order that the prophet may consult me on his behalf, shall get an answer from myself. I will set my face against that man. I will make an example of him. I will make him a byword and exterminate him from my people, to let you know that I am the Eternal. When a prophet is beguiled into some prophetic utterance, it is I, the Eternal, who have beguiled him. I will strike at that prophet and destroy him out of my people Israel. They shall both suffer punishment. The punishment of the prophet shall be like the punishment of the man who consults him, so that Israel may no longer go astray from me, nor pollute themselves any longer with their transgressions. They are to be my own people, and I am to be their God. The Lord the Eternal has said it. This word from the Eternal came to me. Son of man, when a land sins against me by unfaithfulness, and I strike a blow at it, when I send famine on it to cut off man and beast, then, even were these three men within it, Noah, Daniel, and Job, they would only save themselves by their goodness, the Lord the Eternal declares. Were I to send wild beasts over the land, man-eaters, till the land lay waste and empty after the beasts, then even were these three men within it, by my life, declares the Lord the Eternal, they would not save their sons and daughters. They alone would be saved, and the land would lie waste. Were I to send a sword upon that land, saying, Sword, sweep through the land, and were I to cut off man and beast,
even were these three men within it. By my life, declares the Lord the Eternal, they would not save their sons and daughters. They alone would be saved. Were I to send pestilence upon that land, venting my deadly rage upon it, cutting off man and beast, even were Noah, Daniel, and Job within it, by my life, declares the Lord the Eternal, they would not save their sons and daughters. They would save only themselves by their goodness. And how much more, says the Lord the Eternal, when I send my four fatal judgments, sword, famine, evil beasts, and pestilence, to cut off man and beast from Jerusalem? Should any survive and escape, any sons and daughters, and make their way to you in Babylon, you will be consoled for all the evil that I have brought on Jerusalem, consoled for all I have inflicted, when you see their life and ways. Yes, it will console you to see their life and ways. You will see I had good cause for all I did, says the Lord the Eternal. You've been listening to the Word of God from the book of Ezekiel. You're listening to Logos, the Word of God, from the book of Amos. Then the Lord the Eternal showed me this, showed me Himself forming a brood of locusts. Just as the spring crops were coming up, when the royal crop had been mowed. As they devoured all the green growth, I cried, "Have mercy, Lord, have mercy! How can Jacob recover? He has so little." Then the Eternal did relent. The Eternal said, "This shall not be." The Lord the Eternal showed me this, showed me Himself calling down fire to burn up the great deep, to burn up the tilled land. "Cease, Lord, O cease," I cried. "How can Jacob recover? He has so little." Then the Eternal did relent. The Eternal said, "This shall not be." Then the Eternal showed me this, showed me Himself standing beside a wall, a plumb line in His hand. The Eternal said to me, "Amos, what do you see?" "A plumb line," I replied. The Eternal said, "With a plumb line I test my people. Never again will I pardon them. But Isaac's heights shall be laid waste, the shrines of Israel shall be ruined, and I will attack Jeroboam's house with the sword." The Lord the Eternal showed me this, a basket of ripe fruit. Then said He, "Amos, what do you see?" "A basket of ripe fruit," said I. And the Eternal said to me, "So is the doom ripe for my people Israel. Never again will I pardon them." Listen to this, you men who crush the humble and oppress the poor, muttering, "When will the new moon be over, that we may sell our grain? When will the Sabbath be done, that our corn may be on sale?" Small you make your measures, large your weights. You cheat by tampering with the scales, and all to buy up innocent folk, to buy the needy for a pair of shoes, to sell the very refuse of your grain. The Eternal has sworn by the pride of Jacob, "Never will I forget what you have done. For all this, shall not the land have to shake, and every dweller mourn? Shall it not all rise up like the Nile, and sink like Egypt's flood?" Upon that day the Lord the Eternal declares, "I will make the sun go down at noon, and darken the earth in broad daylight, turn your festivals into mourning, and your ditties into dirges. The temple hymns shall change to howls, as corpse on corpse is flung out with a hush." Upon that day the Lord the Eternal declares, "I will make every loin wear sackcloth, and every head be shaved in mourning. I will make you lament as for an only son, a day of utter bitterness. The time is coming," says the Lord the Eternal, "when I will send a famine on the land,
no famine of bread, no drought of water, but of hearing the word of the Eternal, till men go wandering from sea to sea, and run from north to east, in quest of the Eternal's word, and all in vain. I saw the Lord standing beside the altar. Strike the pillars on the top, said he, that the ceiling may be shaken. Break them on the heads of all the worshippers. Those who are left I will slay with the sword. Not one shall escape as he flees. Not one survivor shall get clear away. Though they were to break through to Deathland, I would pull them out. Though they were to climb up to heaven, I would drag them down. Though they were concealed on Carmel's summit, I would find and fetch them. Though they were to hide from me under the sea, I would bid the dragon bite them. Though they went into exile in front of their foes, I would command the sword to slay them. My eye will be upon them for evil, not for good. 'Tis the Eternal, Lord of hosts, at whose touch the earth trembles, and every dweller wails, as it all rises like the Nile, and sinks like Egypt's flood. 'Tis he who builds his chambers high in heaven, and rests his vault upon the earth, who summons floods and pours them upon the earth. The Eternal is his name. You've been listening to the Message and Counsel of God from the Book of Amos. Jesus said, "If you love me, you will keep my commands." These commands are the very same 10 commands that God gave by the lips of his servant Moses. These commands are not suggestions, nor have they been done away with. If you love me, you will keep my commands. You're listening to Logos, the Word of God. Today's proclamation comes from the Word of God in the book of Isaiah. Let me sing of my friend, sing a love song of his vineyard. My friend, he had a vineyard on a fruitful slope. He dug it, cleared the stones away. He planted the pick of the vines. In it he built a watchtower and had a winepress hewn. Then he looked for grapes, and it bore him wild grapes. Now, dwellers in Jerusalem, now, men of Judah, pray, judge between me and my vineyard. What more could have been done for it? What have I left undone? And when I looked for good grapes, why did it bear wild grapes? Let me tell you now what I will do to this my vineyard. Tear it down till it is ruined. Break down the wall till it lies trampled. I'll make an end of it, unpruned, unweeded. It shall be overgrown with thorns and thistles, and I will bid the clouds drop no rain on it. The Eternal's vineyard is the house of Israel. The men of Judah are his dear plantation. He looked for justice, and lo, bloodshed, for right, and lo, shrieks from the wronged. Woe to men who add house to house, who join one field to another, till there is room for none but them in all the land. The Lord of hosts has sworn to me, many a mansion is to lie forlorn, splendid and spacious and empty. For 10 acres of vineyard shall yield but 8 gallons, and the harvest shall only be a tenth of what is sown. Woe to those who get up early for a drinking bout, who sit far into the night, heated by their wine. Revelers with lyre and lute, with tambourine and flute, they heed not what the Eternal has in hand. They never see what he is doing. So shall my people suddenly pass into exile, their leaders famishing with hunger,
the masses parched with thirst. So the underworld gapes greedily, opening its jaws ever so wide. And down go Sion's pomp and throng, down go all her madding crowd. Lambs graze in the deserted scenes, kids feed among the ruins, and man is abased. Mortals are brought low, the haughty eyes are downcast, but the Lord of hosts is exalted by his judgment. God's sentence shows his majesty is living. Woe to those who draw guilt on themselves by stout ungodliness, as with a rope, and drag the penalty of sin upon them, harnessing themselves to it, who sneer. Pray, let us see what he will do. Let him make haste. We'd like to know what Israel's majesty can have in mind. Woe to those who call good evil and call evil good, who make out darkness to be light, light to be darkness, who make out bitter to be sweet, sweet to be bitter. Woe to those who think themselves so wise, fancy themselves shrewd. Woe to those who are brave at drinking, mighty at mixing a bowl, who let off guilty men for a bribe, who deprive the innocent of his rights. As a tongue of fire licks up the stubble, as hay is shriveled in the flames, their root shall rot, their blossoms molder, for scorning orders from the Lord of hosts, for spurning what Israel's majesty decreed. You've been listening to the Word of God from the book of Isaiah. Encouraging you to answer God's call to patient endurance. Welcome to Logos, the Word of God, from the book of Proverbs. Wine means mockery. Liquor means brawling. There is no sense in reeling under drink. A king's threat scares men, like a lion roaring. He who provokes him is in danger. It does men honor to keep clear of strife. A fool quarrels with everyone. In the cold season, a lazy man will not plow, so he expects a crop in vain at harvest. A man's mind may lie deep as water in a well, but a clever man will draw it from him. Many a person is called kind, but a trustworthy man is a rare find. A blameless, upright man, happy are the children who come after him. A monarch seated on the throne of justice scatters all crime before him. Who can say, I have made my heart clean, I am pure and sinless? Different weights and different measures, the Eternal loathes them alike. Even a child is known by what he does, as he behaves well or ill. The ear that hears, the eye that sees, the Eternal made them both. Love not sleep, lest you fall into poverty. Waken, and you will have ample food. Poor stuff, a man says as he buys. But when he leaves, he boasts about his bargain. Gold, wealth of rubies, jewels rare, such are wise words. He has gone bail for a man? Then seize him, hold him to what he has pledged. Food won by fraud has a sweet taste, but later on the mouth gets filled with gravel.
take counsel when you form a plan, and have some policy when you make war. Talebearers let out secrets, have nothing to do with a gossip. He who curses his father or his mother, his lamp of life will go out in black darkness. Money made hurriedly at the start turns out unblessed in the end. Never say, "I will revenge my wrongs." Wait for the Eternal to help you. Different weights are loathsome to the Eternal. A false balance is unfair. Man's movements are controlled by the Eternal. Then how can any understand his life? Man's conscience is the lamp of the Eternal, flashing into his inmost soul. 'Tis perilous to say rashly, "This is sacred," and then reconsider your vow. A wise king scatters wicked men. He drives hard over them. Kindness and duty are a king's safeguard. His throne rests upon justice. A young man's strength is his charm, and gray hairs make an old man beautiful. Blows and bruises tell for good. They go deep into the very soul. The Eternal sways the king's heart like a watercourse. He turns it as he pleases. Man's ways are always right in his own eyes, but the Eternal has the verdict on his life. Justice and fairness please the Eternal more than sacrifices. Haughty looks, a proud heart, showy splendor, it is all sin. A diligent soul will have plenty, but lazy creatures will all end in poverty. A man making money by fraud chases a bubble to his own doom. The evil are undone by their own tyranny, since they will not deal justly. The insolent follow a crooked course. The good man's life is straight. You've been listening to the Word of God from the Book of Proverbs. Today's proclamation comes from the Word of God in the Book of Revelation. I, John, your brother and companion in the distress and realm and patient endurance which Jesus brings, found myself in the island called Patmos for adhering to God's word and the testimony of Jesus. On the Lord's day I found myself wrapped in the Spirit, and I heard a loud voice behind me like a trumpet calling, "Write your vision in a book and send it to the seven churches, to Ephesus, and Smyrna, and Pergamum, and Thyatira, and Sardis, and Philadelphia, and Laodicea." So I turned to see whose voice it was that spoke to me, and on turning around I saw seven golden lampstands, and in the middle of the lampstands one who resembled a human being, with a long robe and a belt of gold around his breast. His head and hair were white as wool, white as snow. His eyes flashed like fire. His feet glowed like finely burnished bronze. His voice sounded like many waves, and in his right hand he held seven stars.
A sharp sword with a double edge issued from his mouth, and his face shone like the sun in full strength. When I saw him, I fell at his feet like a dead man. But he laid his hand on me, saying, "Be not afraid. I am the first and the last. I was dead, and here I am, alive, forevermore, holding the keys that unlock death and Hades. Write down your vision of what is and what is to be hereafter. As for the secret symbol of the seven stars which you have seen in my right hand, and the seven golden lampstands, the seven stars are the seven angels of the seven churches, and the seven lampstands are the seven churches. To the angel of the church at Ephesus write thus, These are the words of him who holds the seven stars in his right hand, who moves among the seven golden lampstands. I know your doings, your hard work and your patient endurance. I know that you cannot bear wicked men, and that you have tested those who style themselves apostles, no apostles they, and detected them to be liars. I know that you are enduring patiently and have borne up for my sake, and have not wearied. But I have this against you. You have given up loving one another as you did at first. Now remember the height from which you have fallen. Repent and act as you did at first. If not, I will come to you very soon and remove your lampstand, unless you repent. Still you have this in your favor. You hate the practices of the Nicolaitans, and I hate them too. Let anyone who has an ear listen to what the Spirit says to the churches. The conqueror I will allow to eat from the tree of life, which is within the paradise of God. Then to the angel of the church at Smyrna write thus, These are the words of the first and the last, who was dead and came to life. I know your distress and your poverty, but you are rich. I know you are being slandered by those who style themselves Jews. No Jews are they, but a synagogue of Satan. Have no fear of what you are to suffer. The devil is indeed going to put some of you in prison, that you may be tested. You will have a distressful 10 days. Be faithful, though you have to die for it, and I will give you the crown of life. Let anyone who has an ear listen to what the Spirit says to the churches. The conqueror shall not be injured by the second death. You've been listening to the Word of God in the book of Revelation. You can hear this message and more online at logosradio.info. You have reached an oasis in the desert of sin. Welcome to Logos, the Word of God from the book of Jeremiah. Listen to the word of the Eternal for you, O house of Israel. Here is what the Eternal says. Never learn to live like pagans, dismayed at portents in the sky. Pagans are dismayed at them, but their rites are inane. Here is a tree felled from the forest, trimmed by a woodman's axe, decked out with silver and with gold, with plates of silver from Tartessus, with gold from Ophir. All jewelers and joiners work, decked out in violet and purple cloth, the work of craftsmen, then propped with nails and hammer to keep it from falling. Idols are like scarecrows in a field. They cannot say a word. They have to be carried, for they cannot move a step. Have no fear of them. They cannot hurt you, nor help you. There is none like thee, O Eternal. Great thou art, great thy presence in its power. O King of nations, who would not revere thee? For reverence is thy due.
No sage, no royalty in all the world, none is like thee. Stupid and senseless are they, one and all. What idols teach is wooden, like themselves. But the Eternal is the real God, a living God, an everlasting King. Earth trembles when he rages. No nation can endure his wrath. Tell them this: the gods who never made heaven and earth shall vanish off the earth and from under heaven. He who by his power made the earth, who by his wisdom founded the world, and by his knowledge spread heaven out. When he thunders, the heavens are in tumult. He makes mists rise from the ends of the earth. He flashes lightning through the rain, and brings wind from his storehouses. It strikes man dumb and senseless. The goldsmith is ashamed of his carved image. His metal image is a futile thing. There is no breath of life in idols. They are a vain delusion. They break down when the test arrives. Not like him who is Jacob's own possession, for he who formed the universe is Jacob's God. His name is the Lord of hosts. Pick up your bundle to depart, O city besieged, for here is what the Eternal says. This time I proceed to eject the inhabitants of the country, and harry them until they pay the penalty. I said, alas, I am undone. My wound is deep, a wound indeed, and yet I must endure it. My tent is wrecked, the ropes all broken. My children are no more, they are all gone. None left to raise my tent again, to hang up its curtains. For the authorities were senseless, seeking no guidance from the Eternal. So they had no success, and all their folk are scattered. Listen, there comes a din, a mighty clamor from the north. Judah's townships are to turn to a waste, a haunt of jackals. O thou Eternal, well thou knowest that man's course lies not in his own hands. It is not in a man to have control over his actions. So correct us, O Eternal One, but not too hard, not in a passion of thine anger, lest thou makest our numbers few. Vent thy full fury on pagans who disown thee, on races who never invoke thee. For they have devoured Jacob utterly and laid waste his homestead. You've been listening to the Word of God from the book of Jeremiah. Break up your fallow ground by seeking knowledge of God. Welcome to Logos, the Word of God, from the Gospel of John. The Logos existed in the very beginning. The Logos was with God. The Logos was divine. He was with God in the very beginning. Through him, all existence came into being. No existence came into being apart from him. In him, life lay, and this life was the light for men. Amid the darkness, the light shone, but the darkness did not master it. A man appeared, sent by God, whose name was John. He came for the purpose of witnessing, to bear testimony to the light, so that all men might believe by means of him. He was not the light. It was to bear testimony to the light that he appeared. The real light, which enlightens every man, was coming then into the world. He entered the world which existed through him. Yet the world did not recognize him. He came to what was his own, yet his own folk did not welcome him.
On those who have accepted him, however, he has conferred the right of being children of God. That is, on those who believe in his name, who owe this birth of theirs to God, not to human blood, nor any impulse of the flesh or of man. So the Logos became flesh and tarried among us. We have seen his glory, glory such as an only Son enjoys from his Father, seen it to be full of grace and reality. John testified to him with the cry, "This was he of whom I said, 'My successor has taken precedence of me, for he preceded me.'" For we have all been receiving grace after grace from his fullness. While the law was given through Moses, grace and reality are ours, through Jesus Christ. Nobody has ever seen God, but God has been unfolded by the Divine One, the only Son, who lies upon the Father's breast. Now here is John's testimony. When the Jews of Jerusalem dispatched priests and Levites to ask him, "Who are you?" he frankly confessed. He did not deny it. He frankly confessed, "I am not the Christ." They asked him, "Then what are you? Elijah?" He said, "I am not." "Are you the prophet?" "No," he answered. "Then who are you?" they said. "Tell us that we can give some answer to those who sent us. What have you to say for yourself?" He said, "I am the voice of one who cries in the desert, 'Level the way for the Lord,' as the prophet Isaiah said." Now some Pharisees had been sent to him, so they asked him, saying, "Then why are you baptizing people, if you are neither the Christ, nor Elijah, nor the prophet?" "I am baptizing with water," John replied, "but my successor is among you, one whom you do not recognize, and I am not fit to untie the string of his sandal." This took place at Bethany on the opposite side of the Jordan, where John was baptizing. Next day he observed Jesus coming towards him and exclaimed, "Look, there is the Lamb of God, who is to remove the sin of the world. That is he of whom I said, 'The man who is to succeed me has taken precedence of me, for he preceded me.' I myself did not recognize him. I only came to baptize with water, in order that he might be disclosed to Israel." John bore this testimony also. "I saw the Spirit descend like a dove from heaven and rest on him. I myself did not recognize him, but he who sent me to baptize with water told me, 'He on whom you see the Spirit descending and resting, that is he who baptizes with the Holy Spirit.' Now, I did see it, and I do testify that he is the Son of God." You've been listening to the Word of God from the Gospel of John. Today's proclamation comes from the Word of God from the book of Hosea. "Hear this, O priests, attend, O royal house, the sentence is for you. At Mizpah you have been a snare, on Tabor a net spread out, at Shittim a deep pit dug, but I will catch you, hunters all. Well do I know Ephraim, Israel is no secret to me. You play the harlot, Ephraim, Israel stains herself. Her doings will not suffer them to come back to their God. For a harlot spirit possesses them, and the Eternal they do not understand. But Israel's pride shall confront them, Ephraim's guilt shall undo them, and with them Judah too. With flocks and cattle they shall go, in search of the Eternal. But they shall never find him, from them he has withdrawn. They have been faithless to the Eternal, bearing bastard children.
So shall a conqueror destroy them and their acres. Blow the bugle in Gibeah, blow the clarion in Ramah, sound the alarm at Bethel, to startle Benjamin. Ephraim shall be laid bare upon the day of punishment. True is the doom that I declare upon the clans of Israel. Judah's leaders are no better than a man who shifts a landmark, so I vent my wrath upon them. Ephraim is an oppressor, trampling justice down. He would go after idols vain. So I eat Ephraim away like moths, eat away Judah's house like worms. When Ephraim noticed his decay and Judah his disease, Ephraim turned to Assyria, Judah to the great monarch. But he cannot heal you, your disease he cannot cure, for I am like a lion to Ephraim, like a young lion to Judah. I tear, I go my way, and none can rescue my prey. I withdraw to my own place till they feel their iniquity and seek my face, searching for me in their distress, crying, Let us return to the Eternal, for he has torn us, he will heal us, he has wounded us, he will bind us up. In a day or two he will revive us, and on the third day he will raise us to live under his care. Let us know the Eternal, let us make haste to know him, for he will come to us, sure as the dawn. Come to us like winter rain, like spring rain watering the land. But Ephraim, what can I do with you? Judah, what can I do with you? This love of yours is like a morning cloud, like dew that soon will disappear. So I instruct them by my words. This precept shines out plain. Love I desire, not sacrifice, knowledge of God, not any offerings. Yet at Adamtown they broke their bond, and they played me false. Gilead is a gang of villains, a town of bloody footprints, with bandits in full force. And on the road to Shechem, a party of priests murder and practice crime. At Bethel I have seen a horrid sight, Ephraim playing the harlot, Israel staining herself, and Judah too conspires against me. When I would turn the fortunes of my people, when I would fain heal Israel, then Ephraim's guilt is clear, Samaria's crimes appear. Thieves break into houses, bandits roam abroad. No one of them ever reflects that I will punish all their crime, that their besetting sins are ever in my sight. You've been listening to the Word of God from the book of Hosea. All Scripture is inspired by God and profitable for teaching, for reproof, for amendment, and for moral discipline. You're listening to Logos, the Word of God. Bringing you what is old and what is new from the storehouse of God. Welcome to Logos, the Word of God, from the book of Jasher. At that time the word of the Lord came to Abraham, and he said unto him, Abraham, and he said, Here I am. And he said to him, Take now thy son, thine only son whom thou lovest, even Isaac, and go to the land of Moriah, and offer him there for a burnt offering, upon one of the mountains which shall be shown to thee, for there wilt thou see a cloud and the glory of the Lord. And Abraham took wood for a burnt offering, and placed it upon his son Isaac, and he took the fire and the knife, and they both went to that place. And when they were going along, Isaac said to his father, Behold, I see here the fire and wood,
Where then is the lamb that is to be the burnt offering before the Lord? And Abraham answered his son Isaac, saying, The Lord has made choice of thee, my son, to be a perfect burnt offering instead of the lamb. And Isaac said unto his father, I will do all that the Lord spoke to thee with joy and cheerfulness of heart. And Abraham again said unto his son Isaac, Is there in thy heart any thought or counsel concerning this which is not proper? Tell me, my son, I pray thee. O my son, conceal it not from me. And Isaac answered his father Abraham, and said unto him, O my father, as the Lord liveth, and as thy soul liveth, there is nothing in my heart to cause me to deviate, either to the right or to the left from the word that he has spoken to thee. Neither limb nor muscle has moved or stirred at this, nor is there in my heart any thought or evil counsel concerning this. But I am of joyful and cheerful heart in this matter. And I say, Blessed is the Lord, who has this day chosen me to be a burnt offering before him. And Abraham greatly rejoiced at the words of Isaac. And they went on, and came together to that place that the Lord had spoken of. And Abraham approached to build the altar in that place. And Abraham was weeping. And Isaac took stones and mortar until they had finished building the altar. And Abraham took the wood and placed it in order upon the altar which he had built. And he took his son Isaac and bound him in order to place him upon the wood which was upon the altar, to slay him for a burnt offering before the Lord. And Isaac said to his father, Bind me securely, and then place me upon the altar, lest I should turn and move, and break loose from the force of the knife upon my flesh, and thereby profane the burnt offering. And Abraham did so. And Isaac still said to his father, O my father, when thou shalt have slain me, and burnt me for an offering, take with thee that which shall remain of my ashes, to bring to Sarah my mother, and say to her, This is the sweet-smelling savor of Isaac. But do not tell her this if she should sit near a well or upon a high place, lest she should cast her soul after me and die. And Abraham heard the words of Isaac, and he lifted up his voice and wept when Isaac spake these words. And Abraham's tears gushed down upon Isaac his son. And Isaac wept bitterly, and he said to his father, Hasten thou, O my father, and do with me the will of the Lord our God, as he has commanded thee. And the hearts of Abraham and Isaac rejoiced at this thing, which the Lord had commanded them. But the eye wept bitterly, whilst the heart rejoiced. And Abraham bound his son Isaac, and placed him on the altar upon the wood. And Isaac stretched forth his neck upon the altar before his father. And Abraham stretched forth his hand to take the knife, to slay his son as a burnt offering before the Lord. At that time the angels of mercy came before the Lord, and spake to him concerning Isaac, saying, O Lord, thou art a merciful and compassionate king over all thou hast created in heaven and in earth, and thou supportest them all. Give therefore ransom and redemption instead of thy servant Isaac, and pity and have compassion upon Abraham and Isaac his son, who are this day performing thy commands. Hast thou seen, O Lord, how Isaac the son of Abraham, thy servant, is bound down to the slaughter like an animal? Now, therefore, let thy pity be roused for them, O Lord. At that time the Lord appeared unto Abraham, and called unto him from heaven, and said unto him, Lay not thy hand upon the lad, neither do thou anything unto him. For now I know that thou fearest God in performing this act,
and in not withholding thy son, thine only son, from me. And Abraham lifted up his eyes and saw, and behold, a ram was caught in the thicket by his horns. That was the ram which the Lord God had created in the earth in the day that he made earth and heaven. For the Lord had prepared this ram from that day to be a burnt offering instead of Isaac. And this ram was advancing to Abraham when Satan caught hold of him and entangled his horns in the thicket, that he might not advance to Abraham, in order that Abraham might slay his son. And Abraham, seeing the ram advancing to him, and Satan withholding him, fetched him and brought him before the altar. And he loosened his son Isaac from his binding, and he put the ram in his stead. And Abraham killed the ram upon the altar, and he brought it up as an offering in the place of his son Isaac. And Abraham sprinkled some of the blood of the ram on the altar, and he exclaimed, and he said, "This is in place of my son, and may this be considered this day as the blood of my son before the Lord." And all that Abraham did on this occasion by the altar, he would exclaim and say, "This is in the room of my son, and may it this day be considered before the Lord in place of my son." And Abraham finished the whole of this service by the altar. And the service was accepted before the Lord, and was counted as if it had been Isaac. And the Lord blessed Abraham and his seed on that day. You've been listening to the Word of God from the book of Jasher. Encouraging you to answer God's call to patient endurance. Welcome. You're listening to Logos, the Word of God, from the book of Nehemiah. It was in the month of Chislev, in the 20th year, when I was at the citadel of Susa, when Hananiah, one of my kinsmen, came to me, along with some men from Judah. I asked them about the Judean remnant who had survived the exile, and also about Jerusalem. The survivors of the exile in the province there, they told me, suffer great misery and oppression. Also, the wall of Jerusalem is broken down, and its gates have been burned with fire. When I heard this, I sat down and wept and mourned for some days, fasting and praying before the God of heaven. I said, "O eternal God of heaven, the great and awful God, carrying out his compact of kindness for those who love him and carry out his orders, may thine ear now be attentive, and thine eyes open to listen to the prayer of thy servant, which I offer before thee at this time, day and night, for the children of Israel thy servants, confessing the sins which the children of Israel have committed against thee. We have sinned, I and my father's house. Deeply have we wronged thee. We have not kept the commands or the rules or the regulations which thou didst issue to thy servant Moses. Ah, remember thy charge to thy servant Moses. If you deal treacherously, I will scatter you far and wide among the nations. But if you return to me and keep my commands and do them, then, even though your outcasts were under distant skies, I will gather them in and bring them to the place where I have chosen to fix my presence. Now these are thy servants and thy people, whom thou hast redeemed by thy great power and by thy strong hand. Ah, Lord, may thine ear now be attentive to the prayer of thy servant, and to the prayer of thy servants who delight to reverence thy name. Ah, let thy servant have success at this time. Let him find favor in the sight of this man, for I was a cupbearer to the king." It was in the month of Nisan,
In the 20th year of King Artaxerxes, the wine was being placed before me, and lifting it, I gave it to the king. I enjoyed

And if your servant has found favor in your sight, pray, let me go to Judah, to the city of my father's graves, and rebuild it. The king asked me, his queen sitting beside him, how long will your journey take? When will you come back? So I proposed a certain time to him, and the king was pleased to let me go. I also said to the king, if it please the king, allow me to have letters for the governors west of the Euphrates, that they may let me pass till I reach Judah, and a letter for Asaph, the keeper of the king's park, ordering him to give me timber, to make beams for the gates of the castle belonging to the temple, and for the wall of the city, and for the house in which I shall reside. This the king granted me, thanks to the kind favor of my God. When I reached the governors west of the Euphrates, I handed them the king's letters. The king had also sent me with some army officers and cavalry. But when Sanballat the Horonite and the Ammonite slave Tobiah heard this, they were deeply hurt that a man had come to promote the welfare of the children of Israel. Well, I reached Jerusalem, and after spending 3 days there, I got up during the night. I and one or two men with me. I did not tell anyone what my God was putting into my mind to do for Jerusalem. And there was no beast in my company except the beast I rode upon myself. As I rode out into the night by the Guy Gate towards the Dragon Spring and the Dung Gate to inspect the broken walls of Jerusalem and the gates that were burned with fire. Then I passed on to the Fountain Gate and the King's Pool. There was no room for me to ride, so I went on by the brook and inspected the wall, and I turned back and then came by the Guy Gate on my way home. The guards did not know where I went or what I was doing. I had not yet even told the Jews or the priest or the authorities or the deputies or the rest of the workers. But I said to them then, "You see the plight we are in. Jerusalem lying waste and the gates burned with fire. Come, let us rebuild the walls of Jerusalem, and we shall no longer be scoffed at." And I told them of God's kind favor to me, and also what the king had said to me. So they said, "Let us start and build." And they set their hands bravely to the good work. When Sanballat the Horonite and Tobiah the Ammonite slave and Geshem the Arabian heard it, they derided and despised us. "What are you doing?" they asked. "Are you rebelling against the king?" But I replied, "The God of heaven, he will give us success. So we, his servants, will start to build. But there is no property, no rights, no memorial for you in Jerusalem." You've been listening to the Word of God from the book of Nehemiah. Today's proclamation comes from the Word of God in the Gospel of John. When he had gone out, Jesus said, "I am the real vine, and my Father is the vine dresser. He cuts away any branch on me which is not bearing fruit, and cleans every branch which does bear fruit, to make it bear richer fruit. You are already clean by the word I have spoken to you. Remain in me as I remain in you. Just as a branch cannot bear fruit by itself without remaining on the vine, neither can you unless you remain in me. I am the vine, you are the branches. He who remains in me, as I in him, bears rich fruit, because apart from me you can do nothing. If anyone does not remain in me, he is thrown aside like a branch, and he withers up. Then the branches are gathered and thrown into the fire to be burned. If you remain in me, and my words remain in you, then ask whatever you like, and you shall have it. As you bear rich fruit and prove yourselves my disciples, my Father is glorified,
as the

Father has loved me, so I have loved you. Remain within my love. If you keep my commands, you will remain within my love, just as I have kept my Father's commands and remain within his love. I have told you this that my joy may be within you, and your joy complete. This is my command. You are to love one another as I have loved you. To lay life down for his friends, man has no greater love than that. You are my friends if you do what I command you. I call you servants no longer, because a servant does not know what his master is doing. I call you friends, because I have imparted to you what I have learned from my Father. You have not chosen me, it is I who have chosen you, appointing you to go and bear fruit, fruit that lasts, so that the Father may grant you whatever you ask in my name. This is what I command you. You are to love one another. If the world hates you, remember, it hated me first. If you belonged to the world would love what it owned. It is because you do not belong to the world, because I have chosen you from the world, that the world hates you. Remember what I told you. A servant is not greater than his master. If they persecuted me, they will persecute you. If they hold to my word, they will hold to yours. They will do all this to you on account of my name, because they know not him who sent me. They would not be guilty if I had not come and spoken to them, but as it is, they have no excuse for their sin. He who hates me hates my Father also. They would not be guilty if I had not done deeds among them, such as no one has ever done. But, as it is, they have seen, and they have hated, both me and my Father. It is that the word written in their law may be fulfilled: they hated me for no cause. When the Helper comes, whom I will send to you from the Father, even the Spirit of truth, who issues from the Father, he will bear witness to me. And you too are witnesses, for you have been with me from the very beginning. I have told you all this to keep you from being repelled. They will excommunicate you. Indeed, the time is coming when anyone who kills you will imagine that he is doing God a service. This they will do to you because they have not known the Father nor me. I have told you all this so that when the time for it arrives, you may remember what I said to you. I did not tell you about this at the beginning, because I was with you then, but now I am going to him who sent me. And yet none of you asks, where are you going? No, your heart is full of sorrow at what I have told you. Yet I am telling you the truth. My going is for your good. If I do not depart, the Helper will not come to you. Whereas, if I go, I will send him to you. And when he comes, he will convict the world, convincing men of sin, of righteousness, and of judgment. Of sin, because they do not believe in me. Of righteousness, because I go to the Father, and you see me no more. Of judgment, because the prince of this world has been judged. You've been listening to the Word of God from the Gospel of John.

0: You're listening to Logos, the Word of God, from the book of Jeremiah. Judah's sin is printed with a pen of iron, with a point of adamant, plain on the tablets of their heart, on the very knobs of their altars, on every spreading tree upon the heights, upon the hills of the open country. Your goods and all your treasures, I will have them seized as spoil, in requital for sins done within your borders. You must part with the heritage that I put into your hands, and I will make you serve your foes in a foreign land. For you have kindled my wrath to a flame that shall blaze on and on. This is the Eternal's word, a curse on him who relies on man and leans upon mere human aid, turning his thoughts from the Eternal. He is like some desert scrub that never thrives, set in a dry place in the steppes, in a salt, solitary land. But happy he who relies on the Eternal, with the Eternal for his confidence. He is like a tree planted beside a stream, reaching its roots to the water, untouched by any fear of scorching heat. Its leaves are ever green. It goes on bearing fruit in days of drought and lives serene. Deep is a man's mind, deeper than all else, on evil bent. Who can fathom it? I, the Eternal, search the mind. I test the heart, rewarding every man as he has lived and as his deeds deserve. Like a partridge hatching eggs it never laid, so is the man who makes money unfairly. It leaves him ere his life is over, and in the end he proves himself a fool. The sight of our sanctuary is a glorious throne, exalted from the very first. O thou Eternal, Israel's hope, all who forsake thee shall be disappointed. Those who abandon thee in the land shall be reduced to shame, because they have forsaken the Eternal, the fresh fountain of water. Then heal me, O Eternal, and I shall be healed. Save me, and I shall be saved, for it is thou to whom I render praise. Men taunt me, crying, "Where is the Eternal's word? Come on with it." Yet never would I press thee to bring on calamity. I never longed, thou knowest, for a judgment day. All that I ever said is known to thee. So be not thou a terror to me, O thou my refuge on the day of evil. Terrify my tormentors, terrify them, not me. Bring on them the day of evil, double the ruin for them. This is what the Eternal said to me. Go and stand at the gate of Benjamin, where kings of Judah pass in and out, and at all the gates of Jerusalem, saying, "Listen to the word of the Eternal, you kings of Judah, all you men of Judah, and all citizens of Jerusalem, who enter by these gates. This is what the Eternal says, for the sake of your lives, never carry a load on the Sabbath, or bring anything in through the gates of Jerusalem. Never carry any load out of your houses on the Sabbath, nor do any work, but keep the Sabbath sacred, as I ordered your fathers, though they would not listen, though they would not lend an ear, but obstinately refused to listen and take warning. But if you attend to me carefully, says the Eternal, and bring no load through the gates of this city on the Sabbath, if you keep the Sabbath sacred by doing no work, then kings of David's dynasty, riding in chariots and on horses, with the men of Judah and the citizens of Jerusalem, shall pass the gates of this city, and this city shall always be inhabited. Men shall come from the towns of Judah and the districts round Jerusalem, and the land of Benjamin, and the lowlands, and the highlands, and the south, bringing burnt offerings and sacrifices, and cereal offerings, and incense and thank offerings, to the house of the Eternal. But if you will not listen to me, as I bid you keep the Sabbath sacred, and forbid you to carry loads through the gates of Jerusalem on the Sabbath, Then I will light a fire in the city gates that will burn up the buildings of Jerusalem and never be put out. You've been listening to the Word of God from the book of Jeremiah.
1: Bringing you what is old and what is new from the storehouse of God. You're listening to Logos, the Word of God, from the book of Isaiah. Hark! Here is one calling, cry! I ask, what shall I cry? This, that all men are grass, and their glory like a flower in the field. Grass withers and flowers fade, because the breath of the Eternal blows upon them. Grass withers and flowers fade, but our God's promise stands forevermore. Whoever measured the waters in the hollow of his hand, or ruled off the skies with a span, or held the dust of the earth inside a measure, or weighed the mountains in a pair of scales, the hills within a balance, whoever moved the mind of the Eternal, or gave him lessons and advice, whoever was called in to give him counsel, whoever taught him how to act, or showed him what to do. Why, nations are a mere drop in the bucket, no more to him than dust upon a balance. He lifts lands like a straw. Even Lebanon is not fuel enough for him, nor its cattle a sufficient sacrifice. Before him, all the nations are as nothing. To him they are but empty and inane. Then who can you compare with God? What can you put beside him? A metal image that the workman casts? The goldsmith gilds? While he who carves an idol out of wood chooses a tree that will not rot, then gets a clever carpenter to set him up an idol that will stand. Can you not understand? Can you not see? Were you not told this from the first? Have you not grasped this since the world began, that he who sits over the round earth so high that its inhabitants look like grasshoppers? He spreads the skies out like a curtain and stretches them like a tent. He brings nobles down to nothing. He ruins rulers of the world, scarcely planted, scarcely sown, scarcely rooted in the earth, when at a puff from him they wither, the storm sweeps them off like straws. To whom will you compare me then, and equal me? Asks the Majestic One. Lift high your eyes, look up. Who made these stars? He who marshals them in order, summoning each one by name. For fear of him so mighty and so strong, not one fails to appear. Why do you complain, O Jacob? Why do you cry, O Israel? My fate the Eternal never notices. My rights are unregarded by my God. Come now, do you not understand? Have you not heard that the Eternal is an everlasting God, the maker of the world from end to end? He never faints, never is weary. His insight is unsearchable. Into the weary he puts power, and adds new strength to the weak. Young men may faint and weary, the strong youths may give way, but those who wait for the Eternal shall renew their strength. They put out wings like eagles, they run and never weary, they walk and never faint. You've been listening to the Word of God from the book of Isaiah.
0: Providing you with oil for your lamp. Welcome to Logos, the Word of God, from the book of Zechariah. On the 24th day of the 11th month, the month of Shabbat, in the second year of King Darius, this message from the Eternal came to the prophet Zechariah, the son of Berechiah, the son of Iddo. It was night, and in a dream I saw a man riding on a chestnut horse, standing among the myrtles in the glen, and beside him riders on horses that were chestnut, black, sorrel, and white. "What are these, sir?" I asked, and the angel who was talking to me said, "I will let you see what these are." So the man among the myrtles replied, "These are the couriers whom the Eternal has sent to patrol the earth." Whereupon they answered the man who stood among the myrtles, "We have patrolled the earth, and the whole earth lies quiet and at peace." Then the angel broke out, "O Lord of hosts, how long will it be till thou hast compassion on Jerusalem and the towns of Judah? For 70 years now thou hast been wroth with them." The Eternal answered the angel who was talking to me, and his words were kindly, reassuring. So the angel who was talking to me said, "Proclaim this message from the Lord of hosts. I am stirred, deeply stirred on behalf of Jerusalem and Sion. I am deeply wroth with the arrogant nations. For while I was slightly angry with Israel, they have pushed my anger for their own evil ends. Therefore, the Lord of hosts declares, I am turning to have compassion upon Jerusalem. My house shall be rebuilt within it, the Lord of hosts declares, and the builder shall stretch his line throughout Jerusalem. Proclaim this also from the Lord of hosts, that my towns shall again overflow with prosperity, and the Eternal shall again console Sion and delight in Jerusalem. I raised my eyes and looked, and there were 4 horns. So I asked the angel who was talking to me, "What are these?" "These," he answered, "are the horns that routed Judah, Israel, and Jerusalem." The Eternal showed me 4 blacksmiths. "What have they come to do?" I asked, and he replied, "Yon horns routed Judah till it could not raise its head, but these have come to demolish them, to strike down the horns of the nations who raised their horns to rout the land of Judah." I raised my eyes and looked, and there was a man with a measuring line in his hand. I asked him where he was going, and he answered, "To measure Jerusalem, to see how broad it must be and how long." The angel who was talking to me stood still, but another angel came forward and said to him, "Run and tell that young man Jerusalem shall lie open, like villages, unwalled, so numerous its citizens and cattle are to be. For I, the Eternal, declares, I will be a wall of fire all around her, and for splendor I will be within her. Up, up! Flee from the land of the north, for I will gather you from the 4 winds of heaven, the Eternal promises. Away with you, escape to Sion, you who are in Babylon. As for the nations who have plundered you, the Lord of hosts declares, for he who touches you touches the apple of the Eternal's eye. I will swing my hand over them, and they shall be plundered by their victims. So shall you know the Lord of hosts has sent me to proclaim his glory. Sing and rejoice, O maiden Sion, for I am coming, the Eternal promises. I will dwell among you. Many a nation shall join the Eternal and become his people as he dwells among you. So shall you know the Lord of hosts has sent me to you. The Eternal shall take Judah for his very own, within the sacred land. Once more shall he delight in Jerusalem. Hush, mortal men, in the presence of the Eternal, for he moves from his abode in heaven. Then he showed me the high priest Joshua, confronted by the angel of the Eternal. The adversary was standing by to accuse him, but the angel of the Eternal said to the adversary, "The Eternal rebuke you, O adversary. Yes, the Eternal who delights in Jerusalem rebuke you. Is not this man a charred stick pulled out of the fire?" Meanwhile, Joshua was standing in front of the angel, clad in dirty clothes. So the angel told the attendants to take off the dirty clothes and robe him in robes of state, adding, "Put a clean turban on his head." Then a clean turban was placed on his head, and he was robed in robes of state with clean clothes. And the angel of the Eternal, standing by, said to him, "See, I have made your iniquity pass from you." The angel of the Eternal also addressed Joshua thus, "The Lord of hosts declares that if you will follow my directions and do your duty to me, you shall rule my house and control my sacred courts, and I will give you the right of access to this company of mine. Listen, O Joshua, O high priest, you and your fellows who attend you are men of good omen, for I am bringing forward my servant the Scion. Look at the jewel I have set before Joshua, a single stone with seven facets. On it I will engrave my servant's name, the Lord of hosts declares, and in a single day I will remove the iniquity of the land. On that day, the Lord of hosts declares, every one of you shall invite his neighbor to sit under the vine and fig tree." You've been listening to the prophetic vision from the book of Zechariah. Man does not live by bread alone, but by every word that issues from the mouth of God. You're listening to Logos, the Word of God. Bringing you what is old and what is new from the storehouse of God. You're listening to Logos, the Word of God, from the book of Haggai. In the second year of King Darius, on the first day of the sixth month, the Eternal spoke by Haggai, the prophet, to Zerubbabel the son of Shealtiel, governor of Judah, and to the high priest Joshua the son of Jehozadak. A message from the Lord of hosts. This people declare that the time has not yet come to rebuild the house of the Eternal. And is it a time for you to be living in paneled houses of your own, when this house is lying in ruins? Come, says the Lord of hosts, consider how you have fared. You have sown much and harvested little. You eat and you never have enough. You drink, but you never can drink your fill. You clothe yourselves, but you cannot keep warm, and he who earns a wage puts it into a bag with holes. Consider how you have been faring, says the Lord of hosts. Now then, go up to the hill country and fetch timber to rebuild the house, that I may take pleasure in it and see myself honored, says the Eternal. You expected a rich harvest, and it came to little. Even what you brought home I spoiled. And why? Because the Lord of hosts declares, my house still lies in ruins, while each of you takes pleasure in his own house. Hence the sky withholds its dew, and the earth withholds its produce. I have called for drought upon the land and the hills, upon the grain and wine and oil, upon all that the ground yields, upon man and beast and all their labors. Then Zerubbabel, the son of Shealtiel, and the high priest Joshua, the son of Jehozadak, and all the rest of the people, listened to the voice of the Eternal their God, and to the words of the prophet Haggai, as the Eternal had sent him to them. The people did reverence to the Eternal, while Haggai, the messenger of the Eternal, as commissioned by the Eternal, assured the people that the Eternal was with them. And the Eternal roused the spirit of the governor of Judah, Zerubbabel, the son of Shealtiel, and the spirit of the high priest Joshua, the son of Jehozadak, and the spirit of all the rest of the people, so that they went to work upon the house of the Lord of hosts, their God, on the 24th day of the sixth month. In the second year of King Darius, on the 21st day of the 7th month, the Eternal sent these orders by the prophet Haggai to Zerubbabel the son of Shealtiel, governor of Judah, and to the high priest Joshua the son of Jehozadak, and to the rest of the people. Who is left among you who saw this house in its former splendor? And what do you think of it now? You think nothing of it? Yet courage, O Zerubbabel, says the Eternal. Courage, Joshua, son of Jehozadak, high priest. Courage, all you natives, says the Eternal. Courage, do your work, for I am with you, says the Lord of hosts. The very promise I made to you when you left Egypt, my spirit still remains among you. Have no fear. For this is what the Lord of hosts declares. Very soon I will be shaking the sky, the earth, the sea, and the dry land, and shaking all the nations, till the treasures of all the nations are brought hither, and my house here filled with splendor, says the Lord of hosts. Mine is the silver, mine the gold, the Lord of hosts declares. The latter splendor of this house shall outshine the former, says the Lord of hosts, and I will make this place prosper, says the Lord of hosts. In the second year of King Darius, on the 24th day of the 9th month, the Eternal sent this message from the Lord of hosts by the prophet Haggai. Ask the priests to decide this point. If a man is carrying consecrated flesh in the skirt of his robe, and if his skirt touches bread or pottage or wine or oil or any food, will that become consecrated? The priests answered, no. Then Haggai asked, if a man who is unclean by contact with a corpse touches any of these things, will it become unclean? The priests answered, yes. Then said Haggai, so with this people, so with this nation in my sight, says the Lord the Eternal, so with all their life. What they offer yonder is unclean. But look ahead from this day onwards. How did you fare in the past, before one stone was laid upon another in the temple of the Lord? When a man went to a heap of 8 bushels of grain, there would only be 4. If he went to draw off 50 barrels from the wine trough, there would be no more than 20. I was punishing you with blight and mildew and hail in all your labors, though you would not turn to me, says the Eternal. But look ahead from this day onwards, from the 24th day of the 9th month. Start from the day when the foundation of the temple was laid. Will your seed be lying idle in the barns? Will the vine, the fig tree, the pomegranate, the olive still fail to bear fruit? No, from now on I will bless you with prosperity. On the 24th day of the month, a second message from the Eternal came to Haggai. Tell Zerubbabel, the governor of Judah, that I will shake sky and earth. I will overthrow royal thrones and shatter the power of the empires of the nations. I will overthrow chariots and those who ride in them. And horses and their riders shall be struck down, each falling by the sword of his fellow. But on that day, the Lord of hosts declares, I will take you, O Zerubbabel, son of Shealtiel, my servant, and highly honor you, for I have chosen you as mine, the Lord of hosts declares. You've been listening to the Word of God from the book of Haggai. Today's proclamation comes from the Word of God in the book of Psalms. Hallelujah! I love to know

0: Oh, that the Eternal listens to the voice of my appeal. Because he bends his ear to me, I will pray to him all of my life. Death had netted me. In desperate straits, I was in anguish and despair. So I appealed to the Eternal. O thou Eternal, save my life. Tender and true is the Eternal. Our God is indeed pitiful. The Eternal protects poor souls. When I am helpless, he is my saving help. Return to thy rest, O my soul, for the Eternal has dealt lovingly with thee. Thou hast saved my life from death, mine eyes from tears, my feet from stumbling. I will live mindful of thee now in the land of the living. Though I cried out, I am crushed, thinking in my distraction, all men are a failure, yet I had faith. Now, what can I render to the Eternal for all of his benefits to me? I will offer a libation for my rescue, and proclaim the Eternal aloud. I will pay what I vowed to the Eternal in the presence of all his people. Precious in the eyes of the Eternal is the death of his devoted. Eternal One, I am indeed thy servant, thy retainer. Thou hast delivered me. I will offer thee the sacrifice of thanksgiving, and proclaim the Eternal aloud. I will pay what I vowed to the Eternal in the presence of all of his people, in the courts of the Eternal's house, within thee, O Jerusalem. Hallelujah! Praise the Eternal, all ye nations! Laud him, all ye races, for his kind love to us is vast. His loyalty will last forever. Hallelujah! Give thanks to the Eternal. He is good. His kindness never fails. Let Israel repeat, his kindness never fails. Let Aaron's household repeat, his kindness never fails. Let the Eternal's worshippers repeat, his kindness never fails. I was hard pressed. I called to the Eternal. The Eternal answered, and he set me free. The Eternal is on my side. I have no fear. What can man do to me? I have the Eternal as my helper. So I shall feast mine eyes on my defeated foes. Far better to rely on the Eternal than to put faith in men. Far better to rely on the Eternal than to put faith in princes. The pagans were all swarming around me. I routed them, relying on the Eternal. Swarming round me, they beset me. I routed them, relying on the Eternal. They swarmed like bees about me. I routed them, relying on the Eternal. They blazed like fire among thorns. I routed them, relying on the Eternal. Hard pressed was I, about to fall, but the Eternal helped me. The Eternal is my strength. Of him will I sing. He has delivered me indeed. Hark, the joyful shout of triumph in the tents of the just. The Eternal's right hand carries the day. The Eternal's right hand carries the day. The Eternal's right hand carries the day. I shall not die but live to proclaim the Eternal's deeds. The Eternal has been chastening me sorely, but he has not left me to die. Open to me the gates of victory, that I may enter in to thank the Eternal. Here is the Eternal's gate. The just alone can enter. Thanks unto thee for answering me, for thy deliverance. The stone that the builders cast aside is now the building's strength and pride. This is the doing of the Eternal. We can but watch and wonder. You've been listening to the Word of God from the Book of Psalms.
1: Bringing you what is old and what is new from the storehouse of God. Welcome to Logos, the Word of God, from the Book of Jeremiah. When the Chaldean forces had abandoned the siege of Jerusalem in fear of the Pharaoh's army, Jeremiah started from Jerusalem for the district of Benjamin to take over some property among his own people. But just as he reached the Benjamin gate of the city, he was arrested by a sentry called Arijah, the son of Shelemiah and the grandson of Hananiah, who shouted to the prophet Jeremiah, "You are deserting to the Chaldeans." "It is a lie," said Jeremiah. "I am not deserting to the Chaldeans." However, Arijah would not listen to him. He arrested Jeremiah and took him to the authorities, who in anger had Jeremiah flogged and confined in the house of the secretary Jonathan, which had been turned into a prison. So Jeremiah found himself in the dungeon cells, where for some time he had to stay. Then King Zedekiah sent for him privately and interviewed him in the palace. "Is there any word from the Eternal?" he asked. "There is," said Jeremiah, adding, "word that you are to be handed over to the king of Babylon." Jeremiah then asked King Zedekiah, "For what crime against yourself or your ministers or this nation have you put me in prison? Pray, where have you put your prophets, who assured you that the king of Babylon would never attack you or this country? Listen, my lord king, be gracious to my plea. Let me not be taken back to the house of the secretary Jonathan, or I shall die there." So King Zedekiah gave orders for Jeremiah to be placed in the guardhouse, where he got a loaf from the baker's bazaar every day, so long as any bread was left within the city. Jeremiah lay in the guardhouse, but Shephatiah the son of Mattan, Jedaliah the son of Pashur, Jehukal the son of Shelemiah, and Pashur the son of Malchiah had heard Jeremiah declaring in public that the Eternal said, "Anyone who remains in the city shall die by the sword, or by famine, or by plague. But anyone who surrenders to the Chaldeans shall live, escaping with his life." Or that the Eternal said, "This city shall certainly be handed over to the army of the king of Babylon and captured." So these authorities said to the king, "Pray, have this fellow put to death. He takes the heart out of the citizens and soldiers left within the city by talking like this. The fellow is out to ruin the city, not to help it." "Well," said King Zedekiah, "he is in your hands," for the king was powerless against them. So they took Jeremiah and put him into an underground cistern belonging to the royal prince Malchiah below the guardhouse, lowering him down with ropes. The cistern held no water, only mud, and Jeremiah sank into the mud. However, an Ethiopian eunuch called Ebed-Melech, belonging to the royal household, heard that they had put Jeremiah into the cistern. So Ebed-Melech left the palace to find the king, who was then seated as judge at the Benjamin Gate. "Your Majesty," he said, "these men have treated the prophet Jeremiah foully. They have put him into a cistern, and he will die on the spot from starvation, for there is no food left in the city." Then the king ordered Ebed-Melech to take 3 men and pull Jeremiah out of the cistern before he died. Ebed-Melech took the men with him and went to the palace, where he got some torn, tattered rags out of a lumber room below the treasury. These he lowered by ropes to Jeremiah in the cistern, saying, "Put them between your armpits and the ropes." Jeremiah did so, and they pulled him up by the ropes out of the cistern. Jeremiah then stayed in the guardhouse. King Zedekiah sent for the prophet Jeremiah to the guard's entrance into the temple. The king said, "I ask you a question, which you must answer frankly." Jeremiah said to King Zedekiah, "But if I tell you the truth, you will certainly put me to death, will you not? Besides, you will not listen to any advice from me." So the king swore this oath in secret to Jeremiah, "As the Eternal lives, who made this life of ours, I will not put you to death, nor will I hand you over to these murderous men." Then Jeremiah said to Zedekiah, "This is what the Eternal says, the God of hosts, the God of Israel. If you surrender to the king of Babylon's officers, then you save your life, and this city shall not be burned in flames, and you and your household will be spared. But if you will not surrender to the king of Babylon's officers, then this city shall be handed over to the Chaldeans, to be burned in flames, and you cannot escape from their hands." But Zedekiah said to Jeremiah, "But I'm afraid the Chaldeans may hand me over to the Jews who have deserted to them, and they may ill-treat me." "They shall not hand you over," Jeremiah answered. "Do listen to what I say. It is the voice of the Eternal, and then all will go well with you, and you shall live. But if you refuse to surrender, then I have this vision for you from the Eternal. I saw all the women who are left within the palace of the king of Judah, led away by the officers of the king of Babylon, and chanting as they went, 'Your bosom friends have been too much for you and led you far astray. They got your feet deep in the mud, then turned away.' All your wives and children shall be led away to the Chaldeans, and you yourself cannot escape from their hands. You shall be captured by the king of Babylon, and this city shall be burned in flames." Then Zedekiah said to Jeremiah, "Keep this interview a secret, and your life is safe. If the authorities hear that I've been talking to you, and if they come and ask you to tell them what you said to the king and what the king said to you on pain of death, if you will not disclose it, then you must tell them that you were petitioning the king not to be sent back to die at Jonathan's house." The authorities did all come and questioned Jeremiah, and he answered them just as the king had told them. So they said no more, for the interview had been quite private. Jeremiah then remained within the guardhouse till the day that Jerusalem fell. It was during Jeremiah's detention in the guardhouse that this message came to him from the Eternal. "Go and tell Ebed-Melech the Ethiopian that the Lord of hosts, the God of Israel, declares, 'Though I am bringing evil and not good upon this city, as I said I would, yet I will preserve you on that day, so the Eternal promises. You shall not be handed over to the men you are afraid of. I will certainly rescue you. You shall not fall by the sword, but shall escape with your life, because you have put your trust in me, so the Eternal promises." You've been listening to the Word of God from the book of Jeremiah. You can listen to this message and more online at logosradio.info. Bringing you what is old and what is new from the storehouse of God. You're listening to Logos, the Word of God, from the book of Jasher. And Terah, the son of Nahor, prince of Nimrod's host, was in those days very great in the sight of the king and his subjects. And the king and princes loved him, and they elevated him very high. And Terah took a wife, and her name was Amthelo, the daughter of Cornebo, and the wife of Terah conceived and bare him a son in those days. Terah was 70 years old when he begat him, and Terah called the name of his son that was born to him Abram, because the king had raised him in those days and dignified him above all his princes that were with him. And it was in the night that Abram was born that the servants of Terah and all the wise men of Nimrod and his conjurers came and ate and drank in the house of Terah, and they rejoiced with him on that night.
2: And when all the wise men and conjurers went out from the house of Terah, they lifted up their eyes toward heaven that night to look at the stars. And they saw, and behold, one very large star came from the east and ran in the heavens. And he swallowed up the four stars from the four sides of the heavens. And all the wise men of the king and his conjurers were astonished at the sight. And the sages understood this matter, and they knew its import. And they said to each other, "This only betokens the child that has been born to Terah this night, who will grow up and be fruitful, and multiply, and possess all the earth, he and his children forever. And he and his seed will slay great kings and inherit their lands." And the wise men and conjurers went home that night. And in the morning, all these wise men and conjurers rose up early and assembled in an appointed house. And they said and they spoke to each other, "Behold, the sight that we saw last night is hidden from the king. It has not been made known to him. And should this thing get known to the king in the latter days, he will say to us, 'Why have you concealed this matter from me?' And we shall all suffer death. Therefore, let us go and tell the king the sight which we saw, and the interpretation thereof, and we shall then remain clear." And they did so, and they all went to the king and bowed down to him to the ground, and they said, "May the king live! May the king live! We heard that a son was born to Terah, the son of Nahor, the prince of thy host. And we yesternight came to his house, and we ate and drank and rejoiced with him that night. And when thy servants went out from the house of Terah to go to their respective homes to abide there for the night, we lifted up our eyes to heaven, and we saw a great star coming from the east. And the star ran with great speed and swallowed up four great stars from the four sides of the heavens. And thy servants were astonished at the sight which we saw, and were greatly terrified. And we made our judgment upon the sight, and knew by our wisdom the proper interpretation thereof, that this thing applies to the child that is born to Terah, who will grow up and multiply greatly, and become powerful, and kill all the kings of the earth, and inherit all their lands, he and his seed forever. And now, our Lord and King, behold, we have truly acquainted thee with what we have seen concerning this child. If it seemeth good to the king to give his father value for this child, we will slay him before he shall grow up and increase in the land, and his evil increase against us, that we and our children shall perish through his evil." And the king heard their words, and they seemed good in his sight. And he sent and called for Terah, and Terah came before the king. And the king said to Terah, "I have been told that a son was yesternight born to thee, and after this manner was observed in the heavens at his birth. And now, therefore, give me the child that we may slay him before his evil springs up against us, and I will give thee for his value thy house full of silver and gold." And Terah answered the king and said to him, "My lord and king, I have heard thy words, and thy servant shall do all that his king desireth. But, my lord and king, I will tell thee what happened to me yesternight, that I may see what advice the king will give his servant, and then I will answer the king upon what he has just spoken." And the king said, "Speak." And Terah said to the king, "Aon, son of Mored, came to me yesternight, saying, 'Give unto me the great and beautiful horse that the king gave thee, and I will give thee silver and gold and straw and provender for its value.' And I said unto him, 'Wait till I see the king concerning thy words, and behold, whatever the king saith, that I will do. And now, my lord and king, behold, I have made this thing known to thee, and the advice which my king will give unto his servant, that will I follow.' And the king heard the words of Terah, and his anger was kindled, and he considered him in the light of a fool. And the king answered Terah, and he said to him, 'Art thou so silly, ignorant, or deficient in understanding, to do this thing? To give thy beautiful horse for silver and gold, or even straw and provender? Art thou so short of silver and gold that thou shouldst do this thing, because thou canst not obtain straw and provender to feed thy horse? And what is silver and gold to thee, or straw and provender, that thou shouldst give away that fine horse which I gave thee, like which there is none to be had on the whole earth? And the king left off speaking, and Terah answered the king, saying, Like unto this has the king spoken to his servant. I beseech thee, my lord and king, what is this that thou didst say unto me, saying, Give thy son that we may slay him, and I will give thee silver and gold for his value. What shall I do with silver and gold after the death of my son? Who shall inherit me? Surely at my death the silver and gold will return to my king who gave it. And when the king heard the words of Terah, and the parable which he brought concerning the king, it grieved him greatly, and he was vexed at this thing, and his anger burned within him. And Terah saw the anger of the king was kindled against him, and he answered the king, saying, All that I have is in the king's power. Whatever the king desireth to do to his servant, that let him do. Yea, even my son, he is in my king's power, without value in exchange, he and his two brothers that are older than he. And the king said to Terah, No, but I will purchase thy younger son for a price. And Terah answered the king, saying, I beseech thee, my lord and king, to let thy servant speak a word before thee, and let the king hear the word of his servant. And Terah said, Let my king give me 3 days' time till I consider this matter within myself, and consult with my family concerning the words of my king. And he pressed the king greatly to agree to this. And the king hearkened to Terah, and he did so, and he gave him 3 days' time. And Terah went out from the king's presence, and he came home to his family and spoke to them all the words of the king. And the people were greatly afraid. And it was in the third day that the king sent to Terah, saying, Send me thy son for a price, as I spoke to thee. And shouldst thou not do this, I will send and slay all thou hast in thy house, so that thou shalt not even have a dog remaining. And Terah hastened, as the thing was urgent from the king. And he took a child from one of his servants, which his handmaid had borne to him that day. And Terah brought the child to the king and received value for him. And the Lord was with Terah in this matter, that Nimrod might not cause Abram's death. And the king took the child from Terah, and with all his might dashed his head to the ground, for he had thought that it was Abram. And this was concealed from him from that day, and it was forgotten by the king, as it was the will of providence not to suffer Abram's death. And Terah took Abram his son secretly, together with his mother and nurse, and he concealed them in a cave, and he brought them their provisions monthly. And the Lord was with Abram in the cave, and he grew up, and Abram was in the cave 10 years. And the king and his princes, soothsayers and sages, thought that the king had killed Abram. You've been listening to the Word of God from the book of Jasher. Today's proclamation comes from the Word of God in the book of Romans. Thus there is no doom now for those who are in Christ Jesus. The law of the Spirit brings the life which is in Christ Jesus. And that law has set me free from the law of sin and death. For God has done what the law, weakened here by the flesh, could not do, by sending His own Son in the guise of sinful flesh to deal with sin. He condemned sin in the flesh
0: in order to secure the fulfillment of the law's requirements in our lives, as we live and move not by the flesh but by the Spirit. For those who follow the flesh have their interest in the flesh, and those who follow the Spirit have their interest in the Spirit.

0: is within you, though the body is a dead thing owing to Adam's sin, the Spirit is living as the result of righteousness. And if the Spirit of Him who raised Jesus from the dead dwells within you, then He who raised Christ from the dead will also make your mortal bodies live by His indwelling Spirit in your lives. Well then, my brothers, we owe a duty, but it is not a duty to the flesh. It is not to live by the flesh. If you live by the flesh, then you are on the road to death. But if by the Spirit, you put the actions of the body to death, and you will live. For the sons of God are those who are guided by the Spirit of God. You have received no slavish spirit that would make you relapse in fear. You have received the Spirit of sonship. And when we cry, Abba, Father, it is the Spirit testifying along with our own spirit that we are children of God. And if children, heirs as well, heirs of God, heirs along with Christ, for we share His sufferings in order to share His glory. Present suffering, I hold, is a mere nothing compared to the glory that we are to have revealed. Even the creation waits with eager longing for the sons of God to be revealed. For creation was not rendered futile by its own choice, but by the will of Him who thus made it subject, the hope being that creation as well as man would one day be freed from its thraldom to decay and gain the glorious freedom of God's children. To this day we know the entire creation sighs and throbs with pain, and not only so, but even we ourselves who have the Spirit as a foretaste of the future, even we sigh deeply to ourselves as we wait for the redemption of the body that means our full sonship. We were saved with this hope ahead. Now when an object of hope is seen, there is no further need for hope, for whoever hopes for what he sees already? But if we hope for something that we do not see, then we wait for it patiently. So too the Spirit assists us in our weakness, for we do not know how to pray aright. But the Spirit pleads for us with sighs that are beyond words, and He who searches the human heart knows what is in the mind of the Spirit, since the Spirit pleads before God for all the saints. You've been listening to the Word of God from the Book of Romans. Listen now to the Word of God from the Book of Jonah. This message from the Eternal came to Jonah, the son of Amittai. Go to Nineveh, that great city, and thunder in their ears that their wickedness is known to me. But Jonah went away to fly to Tarshish from the presence of the Eternal. He came down to Jaffa, and when he found a ship there sailing for Tarshish, he paid his fare and went on board to reach Tarshish with the crew, avoiding the presence of the Eternal. But the Eternal flung a furious wind upon the sea. There was a heavy storm at sea, and the ship thought she would be broken. The sailors were scared. Each cried to his own God, and they flung the tackle of the ship overboard in order to lighten her. Now Jonah had gone below and was lying fast asleep. The captain came upon him and said to him, "What are you doing asleep? Get up and call upon your God. Perhaps He will give a thought to us and save us." Then they said to one another, "Come on, let us cast lots to find out who has brought this trouble upon us." So they cast lots, and the lot fell on Jonah. They asked him, "Tell us now, what are you doing here? Where do you come from? What is your country? And what is your nation?" So he told them, "I am a Hebrew. I worship the Eternal, the God of heaven, who made the sea and the dry land." The men said to him in terror, "Whatever have you done?" For they discovered that he was flying from the Eternal.
1: Jonah had told

0: than that. They said, "What are we to do with you to make the sea calm?" For the seas were running higher and higher. "Take me and throw me into the sea," he said. "That will bring a calm. I see that it is I who have brought this storm upon you." But the men dug in their oars to row the ship to land. Only they could not, for the seas ran higher and higher against them. So they cried to the Eternal, "O Eternal, we beseech thee, let us not perish for taking this man's life. Punish us not for a murder. Thou hast thyself brought about this, O Eternal." Then, lifting Jonah, they flung him into the sea. The sea ceased from its fury, and the men, in great awe of the Eternal, sacrificed to him and made vows to him. Now the Eternal ordered a great fish to swallow Jonah, and for 3 days and 3 nights Jonah lay in the belly of the fish. From the belly of the fish Jonah prayed thus to the Eternal his God. "Out of my anguish I called to the Eternal, and he answered me from the belly of death. I cried, and thou didst hear my voice. Thou hadst flung me down deep in the sea. The floods rolled around me. All thy breakers and billows swept over me. I thought I was flung out of thy sight, never to see thy sacred shrine again. The waters closed to choke me. The deep rolled round me. Seaweeds wrapped my head. I sank to the very roots of the mountains, and to a land where bars shut behind me forever. But from the pit thou didst lift my life. O Eternal my God, when I lay fainting, I remembered the Eternal, and my prayers reached thee, reached thy sacred shrine. Those who heed vain idols leave their real refuge, but I will sacrifice to thee with loud thanksgiving. What I have vowed I will perform, for it is the Eternal who delivers." Then the Eternal spoke to the fish, and it threw up Jonah on the dry land. For the second time, the Eternal sent this message to Jonah, "Go to Nineveh, that great city, and proclaim there what I tell you." You've been listening to the Message and Counsel of God from the Book of Jonah. Faith comes from hearing the Word of God. You're listening to Logos, the Word of God. Welcome to Logos, the Word of God, from the Book of Matthew. Jesus said, "Then shall the realm of heaven be compared to 10 maidens who took their lamps and went out to meet the bridegroom and the bride. 5 of them were stupid, 5 were sensible, for although the stupid took their lamps, they took no oil with them, whereas the sensible took oil in their vessels as well as in their lamps. As the bridegroom was long in coming, they all grew drowsy and went to sleep. But at midnight the cry arose, 'Here is the bridegroom, come out to meet him.' Then all the maidens rose and trimmed their lamps. The stupid said to the sensible, 'Give us some of your oil, for our lamps are going out.' But the sensible replied, 'No, there may not be enough for us and for you. Better go to the dealers and buy for yourselves.' Now while they were away buying oil, the bridegroom arrived. Those maidens who were ready accompanied him to the marriage banquet, and the door was shut. Afterwards, the rest of the maidens came and said, 'Oh, sir, oh, sir, open the door for us.' But he replied, 'I tell you frankly, I do not know you. Keep on the watch, then, for you know neither the day nor the hour. For the case is that of a man going abroad, who summoned his servants and handed over his property to them. To one he gave 1,200 pounds, to another 500, and to another 250. Each got according to his capacity.
1: Then the man went abroad. The servant who had got the 1,200 pounds went at once and traded with them, making another 1,200. Similarly, the servant who had got the 500 pounds made another 500. But the servant who had got the 250 pounds went off and dug a hole in the ground and hid his master's money. Long afterwards, the master of those servants came back and settled accounts with them. Then the servant who had got the 1,200 pounds came forward, bringing 1,200 more. He said, "You handed me 1,200 pounds, sir. Here I have gained another 1,200. His master said to him, "Capital, you excellent and trusty servant. You have been trusty in charge of a small sum. I will put you in charge of a large sum. Come and share your master's feast." Then the servant with the 500 pounds came forward. He said, "You handed me 500 pounds, sir. Here I have gained another 500. His master said to him, "Capital, you excellent and trusty servant. You have been trusty in charge of a small sum. I will put you in charge of a large sum. Come and share your master's feast." Then the servant who had got the 250 pounds came forward. He said, "I knew you were a hard man, sir, reaping where you never sowed and gathering where you never winnowed. So I was afraid. I went and hid your 250 pounds in the earth. There's your money." His master said to him in reply, "You rascal, you idle servant. You knew, did you, that I reap where I never sowed and gather where I never winnowed? Well, then, you should have handed my money to the bankers, and I would have got my capital with interest when I came back. Take, therefore, the 250 pounds away from him. Give it to the servant who had the 1,200. For to every one who has shall more be given, and richly given. But to him who has nothing, even what he has shall be taken. Throw the good-for-nothing servant into the darkness outside. There men will wail and gnash their teeth. When the Son of Man comes in his glory, and all his angels with him, then he will sit on the throne of his glory, and all the nations will be gathered in front of him. He will separate them one from another, as a shepherd separates the sheep from the goats, setting the sheep on his right hand and the goats on his left. Then shall the king say to those on his right, 'Come, you whom my Father has blessed, come into your inheritance, into the realm prepared for you from the foundation of the world. For I was hungry, and you fed me. I was thirsty, and you gave me drink. I was a stranger, and you entertained me. I was unclothed, and you clothed me. I was ill, and you looked after me. I was in prison, and you visited me.' Then the just will answer, 'Lord, when did we see you hungry and feed you, or thirsty and give you drink? When did we see you a stranger and entertain you, or unclothed and clothed you? When did we see you ill or in prison and visit you?' The king will answer them, 'I tell you truly, in so far as you did it to one of these my brothers, even the least of them, you did it to me.' Then he will say to those on his left, 'Begone from me, accursed ones, to the eternal fire which has been prepared for the devil and his angels. For I was hungry, but you never fed me. I was thirsty, but you never gave me drink. I was a stranger, but you never entertained me. I was unclothed, but you never clothed me. I was ill and in prison, but you never looked after me.' Then they will answer too, 'Lord, when did we ever see you hungry, or thirsty, or a stranger, or unclothed, or ill or in prison, and did not minister to you?' Then he will answer them, 'I tell you truly, in so far as you did not do it to one of these, even the least of them, you did not do it to me.' So shall they depart to eternal punishment, and the just to eternal life." You've been listening to What Lies Ahead from the Book of Matthew. 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

0: From the Book of 2 Kings. Then Elisha the prophet called a member of the prophet's guild and told him, "Gird up your loins and go to Ramoth-Gilead, carrying this flask of oil. When you get there, look for Jehu, the son of Jehoshaphat, the son of Nimshi. Get access to him and take him away from his kinsfolk to an inner chamber apart. Then take the flask and pour the oil over his head, saying, 'The Eternal hereby declares, I anoint you king over Israel.' Then open the door and fly, do not linger." So the youthful prophet went to Ramoth-Gilead. When he arrived, he found the generals of the army at war council. "I have an errand to you, O general," he cried. "To which of us?" said Jehu. "To you, O general," said the youth. So Jehu rose and went indoors. When the prophet poured the oil on his head, saying, "The Eternal, the God of Israel, hereby declares, I anoint you king over the Eternal's people, over Israel. You shall destroy the house of your master Ahab, that I may avenge on Jezebel the blood of my servants the prophets, and the blood of all the servants of the Eternal. For the whole house of Ahab shall perish. I will cut off from Ahab every male child, and fettered and free alike in Israel. I will make Ahab's house like the house of Jeroboam, the son of Nebat, and like the house of Baasha, the son of Ahijah. Dogs shall eat Jezebel in the district of Jezreel, and none shall bury her." Then opening the door, he fled. When Jehu came out to the officers of his lord, they asked him, "Is all well? Why did that mad creature come to you?" "Oh, you know how a fellow like that talks," he replied. "You're lying," they said. "Come, tell us what it was." So he told them that the man had said to him, "The Eternal hereby declares, I anoint you king over Israel." Then every man of them rushed to lay his robe under Jehu's feet on the bare steps, and they blew a trumpet blast proclaiming, "Jehu is king." This was how Jehu, the grandson of Nimshi, conspired against Joram. Jehu was holding Ramoth-Gilead, along with all Israel, against Hazael, the king of Aram, while King Joram had returned to Jezreel to be cured of the wounds he had received from the Arameans in fighting against Hazael, king of Aram. "Well," said Jehu, "if you are on my side, let no one escape from the town to take word to Jezreel." Then Jehu drove off in a chariot to Jezreel, where Joram lay, whom Ahaziah, king of Judah, had come down to visit. A sentinel posted on the tower of Jezreel caught sight of Jehu's company and called out, "I see a company." Joram gave orders for a mounted man to ride out and meet them to ask if all was well. So a mounted man rode out with the king's message, "Is all well? What have you to do with welfare?" Said Jehu, "Fall in behind me." When the sentinel reported that the messenger had reached them but was not returning, the king sent out a second mounted man, who also gave the king's message, "Is all well? What have you to do with welfare?" Said Jehu, "Fall in behind me." The sentinel reported, "He reached them, but he's not returning, and the driving is like the driving of Jehu, the grandson of Nimshi, for he drives like a madman." "Harness my chariot," said Joram. They did so, and Joram, king of Israel, drove out to meet him, with Ahaziah, king of Judah, each in his own chariot. They came upon him in the field of Naboth the Jezreelite. On seeing him, Joram said, "Is all well, Jehu?" "Well," he retorted, "how can it be well, so long as your mother Jezebel goes on with her seductions and wiles?" Joram wheeled round and fled, shouting, "Treachery, Ahaziah!" But Jehu had his bow drawn, and he struck Joram between the arms till the arrow went through his heart, and he sank in his chariot. "Fling him out on the ancestral field of Naboth the Jezreelite," said Jehu to his adjutant Bidkar, "for I remember when I and you rode side by side behind his father Ahab, how the Eternal uttered this oracle of doom upon him. Yesterday I saw Naboth's blood and the blood of Naboth's sons, the Eternal declares, and I will punish you in this plot of ground, the Eternal declares. So fling him on this plot of ground, as the Eternal declared. When Ahaziah, king of Judah, saw this, he fled in the direction of Beth-Hagen, pursued by Jehu, who shouted, "Kill him too! Kill him in the chariot!" They struck him at the ascent of Gur near Ibleam. He got away to Megiddo, where he died. His men carried him in a chariot to Jerusalem and buried him in his tomb beside his father's in Davidsburg. In the 11th year of Joram, the son of Ahab, Ahaziah began to reign over Judah. When Jehu reached Jezreel, Jezebel heard of it, and painting her eyes and adorning her head, she looked out the window. As Jehu came in through the gateway, she cried, "How are you, you Zimri, murderer of your master?" Jehu looked up to the window. "Who is on my side?" he asked. "Which of you?" Two or three eunuchs looked out. "Throw her down," he cried, and they threw her down, some of her blood spurting on the wall and on the horses, who trampled her underfoot. Jehu went inside and dined. Then he said, "See to that accursed woman. Have her buried, for she was a king's daughter." But when they went to bury her, they found nothing but her skull, her feet, and her hands. When they reported this to Jehu, he said, "It is as the Eternal predicted by his servant Elijah the Tishbite, when he said, 'In the district of Jezreel shall dogs devour the flesh of Jezebel. The corpse of Jezebel shall be like the corpse of Naboth, and there shall be none to say, alas, alas.'" You've been listening to the Message and Counsel of God from the Book of 2 Kings. Today's proclamation comes from the Word of God in the book of James. James, a servant of God and the Lord Jesus Christ, to the 12 tribes in the dispersion, greeting. Greet it as pure joy, my brothers, whenever you encounter any sort of trial, sure that the sterling temper of your faith produces endurance. Only let your endurance be a finished product, so that you may be finished and complete with never a defect. Whoever of you is defective in wisdom, let him ask God, who gives to all men without question or reproach, and the gift will be his. Only let him ask in faith, with never a doubt, for the doubtful man is like surge of the sea, whirled and swayed by the wind. That man need not imagine that he will get anything from the Lord. Double-minded creature that he is, wavering at every turn. Let a brother of low position exult when he is raised, but let one who is rich exult when being lowered. For the rich will pass away like the flower of grass. Up comes the sun with a scorching wind, and withers the grass. Its flower drops off, and the splendor of it is ruined. So shall the rich fade away amidst their pursuits. Blessed is he who endures under trial, for when he has stood the test, he will gain the crown of life, which is promised to all those who love him. Let no one who is tried by temptation say, "My temptation comes from God." God is incapable of being tempted by evil, and he tempts no one. Everyone is tempted as he is beguiled and allured by his own desire. Then desire conceives and breeds sin, while sin matures and gives birth to death. Make no mistake about this, my beloved brothers. All we are given is good, and all of our endowments are faultless, descending from above from the Father of the heavenly lights, who knows no change of rising and setting, who casts no shadow upon the earth. It was his own will that we should be born by the word of truth, to be a kind of first fruits among his creatures. Be sure of that, my beloved brothers. Let everyone be quick to listen, slow to talk,
1: slow to be angry. For human anger does not promote divine righteousness. So clear away all the foul rank growth of malice, and make a soil of humble modesty for the word, which roots itself inwardly, with the power to save your souls. Act on the word instead of merely listening to it and deluding yourselves. For whoever listens and does nothing is like a man who glances at his natural face in the mirror. He glances at himself, goes off, and at once forgets what he was like. Whereas he who gazes into the faultless law of freedom and remains in that position proves himself to be no forgetful listener, but an active agent. He will be blessed in his activity. Whoever seems to himself to be religious and does not bridle his tongue, but deceives his own heart, his religion is futile. Pure, unsoiled religion in the judgment of God the Father means this: to care for orphans and widows in their trouble, and to keep oneself from the stain of the world. My brothers, as you believe in our Lord Jesus Christ, who is the glory, pay no servile regard to people. Suppose there comes into your meeting a man who wears gold rings and handsome clothes, and also a poor man in dirty clothes. If you attend to the wearer of the handsome clothes and say to him, "Sit here, this is a good place," and tell the poor man, "You can stand or sit there at my feet," are you not drawing distinctions in your own minds, and proving that you judge people with partiality? Listen, my beloved brothers, has not God chosen the poor of this world to be rich in faith, and to inherit the realm which he has promised to those who love him? Now you insult the poor. Is it not the rich who lord it over you and drag you to court? Is it not they who scoff at the noble name you bear? If you really fulfill the royal law laid down in Scripture, you must love your neighbor as yourself, well and good. But if you pay servile regard to people, you commit a sin, and the law convicts you of transgression. You've been listening to the Word of God from the book of James.

0: bringing you what is old and what is new from the storehouse of God. Welcome to Logos, the Word of God, from the books of Leviticus and Deuteronomy. From the book of Leviticus, the Eternal gave Moses on Mount Sinai these orders for the Israelites. When you enter the land I give you, the land shall enjoy a Sabbath rest for the Eternal. For 6 years you may sow your field, for 6 years you may prune your vineyard and gather in the produce, but the 7th year shall be a Sabbath of entire rest for the land, a Sabbath in honor of the Eternal, on which you must neither sow a field nor prune a vineyard, on which you must not even gather the aftergrowth of your harvest, nor grapes from your undressed vines. It shall be a year of entire rest for the land. The natural produce of the land shall serve as food for you, for yourself and your slaves, male and female, for your hired servants and any outsiders staying with you, furnishing food also for your cattle and livestock. Obey my rules, then, and follow my regulations obediently. So shall you live in the land securely. The land shall yield its crops, and you shall eat your fill, and dwell there securely. If you ask how you are to get food during the 7th year, when you are to neither sow nor to gather in any crop, I will command such a blessing on you during the 6th year that the land shall yield a 3 years' crop. When the 8th year comes, you may sow and continue to eat the old stores of the produce, so living till the produce of the 9th year's crop comes in. You shall count 7 weeks of years, 7 times 7 years, so that the 7 weeks of years amount to 49 years. Then, on the 10th day of the 7th month, you must sound a loud trumpet blast through the land. The trumpet blast shall sound aloud on expiation day. You must hallow the 50th year by proclaiming liberty to all the inhabitants of the land. It shall be a jubilee year for you, when every man of you goes back to his own property and family. That 50th year shall be a jubilee year for you, when you shall neither sow nor reap any natural growth, nor gather grapes from undressed vines. It is a jubilee year, sacred for you, when you eat the direct produce of the country. And in the year of jubilee, each man of you shall go back to his own property. When you sell any land to your neighbor, or buy any land from your neighbor, you must not defraud each other, but buy and sell in view of the number of years and crops till the next year of jubilee. As the years are many, you must increase the price, and as the years are few, you must lower the price. For what is sold is the number of crops. You must not defraud one another, but stand in awe of your God, for I am the Eternal your God. No land is to be sold in perpetuity, for the land is mine, and you are only guests of mine, passing wayfarers. You must allow land to be bought back anywhere in the country you hold. From the book of Deuteronomy. When you are in camp at war with your enemies, you must keep yourselves clear of anything offensive. Thus, if any man of you becomes unclean with an emission during the night, he must go outside the camp. He is not to come inside. When evening comes, he must bathe in water, and then, at sundown, he may come inside the camp. Also, you must have a latrine outside the camp, and go outside to it. You must carry a spade among your weapons, and when you relieve yourself outside, you must dig a hole with it to cover up your filth. For the Eternal your God moves within your camp, to rescue you and to put your enemies into your power. Hence your camp must be sacred, that he may not see anything indecent among you and turn away from you. You've been listening to the Word of God from the books of Leviticus and Deuteronomy. Providing you with oil for your lamp. Welcome to Logos, the Word of God, from the book of Psalms. Hear this, all ye nations. Listen, all ye inhabitants of the world, low-born and high, rich and poor, all of you. My message will be wise and good, a baffling truth on which I brood. And as I catch its meaning dim, I render on lyre this hymn. Why should I be afraid in evil times, when all around I behold treacherous foes, men who rely upon their riches and boast of their abounding wealth? Why, none can buy himself off, not one can purchase for a price from God. Soul's ransom is too dear, life that shall never end. What? Never die? But die they must. Men of sense have to die. Stupid and senseless perish, leaving their wealth to others. Their home is the grave below, a dwelling where they must remain. They vanish from men's memory, although they claimed lands for their own. For all the splendor that they cherish, men pass, even as the beasts that perish. Such is the fate of the self-satisfied, the end of all whose faith is in themselves. Death shepherds them unchecked, driving them down to the world below. Ere long, their form and fashion waste away, and they abide within the world below. But God can ransom me. He will release me from the grasp of death. So fear not when a man grows rich, and when the splendor of his house increases. He can take nothing with him when he dies. His splendor will not follow him below. In life, he flatters himself on his fortune, praising himself for his prosperity. But down he goes to where his fathers dwell, who see no light to all eternity. For all the splendor that they cherish, men pass, even as the beasts that perish. Great is the Eternal, loudly to be praised, within the city of our God, upon his sacred hill. High and fair on the northern slope, the joy of all the world, the hill of Sion lies, the city of the great King. Within her citadels, God has shown himself her defense. For yonder kings combined invaded her, but scared with panic at her sight, they took to flight, seized with a shudder, like women in pangs of labor, shattered like merchantmen, wrecked by an east wind. What once we heard of, now our eyes have seen, within the city of the Lord of hosts. God does preserve it evermore, the city of our God. And so within thy temple we are thinking of thy goodness, O God. Thy fame shall echo, like thy name, to the very ends of the earth. For thy right hand is full of victories. Let Sion Hill rejoice. Let the towns of Judah joy over thy saving deeds. Walk about Sion, go round her, count up her towers, review her ramparts, scan her citadels, that you may tell the age to come what a God, our God, is forevermore. You've been listening to the Word of God from the book of Psalms. You're listening to Logos, the Word of God, from the book of Revelation. Then I saw another portent in heaven, great and marvelous, seven angels with seven plagues, the last plagues, for they complete the wrath of God. I saw what was like a sea of glass mixed with fire, and, standing beside the sea of glass, those who came off conquerors from the beast, and his statue, and the cipher of his name. They had harps of God, and they were singing the song of Moses, the servant of God, and the song of the Lamb. Great and marvelous are thy deeds, Lord God Almighty. Just and true thy ways, O King of nations. Who shall not fear, O Lord, and glorify thy name? For thou alone art holy. Yea, all nations shall come and worship before thee, for thy judgments are disclosed. After that I looked, the temple of the tabernacle of testimony in heaven was thrown open, and out of the temple came the seven angels with the seven plagues, robed in pure, dazzling linen, their breasts encircled with golden belts. Then one of the four living creatures gave the seven angels seven golden bowls full of the wrath of God, who lives forever and ever. And the temple was filled with smoke from the glory of God and his might, nor could anyone enter the temple till the seven plagues of the seven angels were over. Then I heard a loud voice from the temple telling the seven angels, "Go and pour out the seven bowls of the wrath of God on earth." The first went off and poured his bowl upon the land, and noisome, painful ulcers broke out on those who bore the mark of the beast and worshipped his statue. The second poured out his bowl on the sea. It turned like blood, like the blood of a corpse, and every living thing within the sea perished. The third poured out his bowl upon the rivers and fountains of water, and they turned blood. Then I heard the angel of the waters cry, "O Holy One, who art and wast, just art thou in this thy sentence. They poured out the blood of saints and prophets, and thou hast given them blood to drink, as they deserve." And I heard the altar cry, "Even so, Lord God Almighty, true and just thy sentences of doom." The fourth angel poured out his bowl upon the sun, and the sun was allowed to scorch men with fire, till men, scorched by the fierce heat, blasphemed the name of God who had control of these plagues. Yet they would not repent and give him glory. The fifth angel poured out his bowl upon the throne of the beast. His realm was darkened, and men gnawed their tongues in anguish, blaspheming the God of heaven for their pains and their ulcers, but refusing to repent of their doings. The sixth angel poured out his bowl on the great river Euphrates, and its waters were dried up to prepare the way for the kings from the east. Then I saw issuing from the mouth of the dragon, the mouth of the beast, and the mouth of the false prophet, three foul spirits like frogs, demon spirits performing miracles, who come forth to muster the kings of the whole world for battle on the great day of Almighty God. Lo, I am coming like a thief. Blessed be he who keeps awake and holds his raiment fast, not to go naked and have the shame of exposure. They were mustered at the spot called, in Hebrew, Armageddon. The seventh angel poured out his bowl in the air. Then came a loud voice out of the temple of heaven, from the throne, crying, "All is over," followed by flashes of lightning, loud blasts, peals of thunder, and a mighty earthquake, the like of which never was since man lived on earth. Such a mighty earthquake it was. The great city was shattered in three parts. The cities of the nations fell, and God remembered to give Babylon the great the cup of the wine of the passion of his wrath. Every island flew away, the mountains disappeared, and huge hailstones fell from heaven on men, till men blasphemed God for the plague of the hail, for fearful was the plague of it. You've been listening to the Message and Counsel of God from the Book of Revelation. Inspiring you with what is noble and right and true. You're listening to Logos, the Word of God. Today's proclamation comes from the Word of God in the book of Genesis. As Abraham sat at the door of his tent at noon, the Eternal appeared to him beside the Mamre oaks. He raised his eyes, and there stood three men before him. When he saw them, he ran from the door of the tent to welcome them, and bowed to the ground, saying, "Pray, sirs, if I have found favor with you, do not pass your servant by. Since you have come to your humble servant, have a little water brought to wash your feet, and then lie down under the tree till I fetch a bite of food to refresh you. After that you can go on." "Do as you propose," they said. So Abraham hurried inside the tent and said to Sarah, "Quick, fetch a bushel of meal and knead it and make some rolls." And Abraham ran to the herd, and he took a tender plump calf, which he handed to his slave, who hurried to dress it. Taking curds and milk and the veal that he had dressed, he placed them before the men. And he stood beside them under the tree as they ate. Then they asked him, "Where is your wife Sarah?" "Inside the tent there," he said. "Well," said the Eternal, "I will come back to you next spring when your wife Sarah shall have a son." Sarah was listening behind the tent door. She and Abraham were old, well on in years, and the custom of women had ceased with Sarah. So Sarah laughed to herself, "Marriage bliss for a worn old creature like me with an old husband." The Eternal said to Abraham, "Why did Sarah laugh and ask, 'Is an old woman like me really going to bear a child?' Is anything too hard for the Eternal? Next spring I will return to you when the time comes round and Sarah has a son." Then Sarah denied it. She said, "I did not laugh," for she was afraid. "Nay," he said, "but you did laugh." Then the men went away, gazing toward Sodom. Abraham went to escort them, and the Eternal thought, "Shall I hide from Abraham what I'm going to do, seeing that Abraham is to become a large and powerful nation, and that all nations of the world are to seek bliss like his? I have chosen him that he may charge his sons and his household after him to follow the directions of the Eternal by doing what is good and right, so that the Eternal may fulfill for Abraham what he has promised." Then said the Eternal, "Loud is the outcry against Sodom and Gomorrah, and their sin must be heavy indeed. We will go down and see if their deeds answer to the outcry that has reached us. We would find out whether it is so." So the men turned away toward Sodom, while Abraham remained standing before the Eternal. When Abraham went nearer, he said, "Wilt thou really sweep away good and bad together? Suppose there are 50 good folk in the town. Wilt thou really sweep away the place and not forgive it for the sake of the 50 good folk in it? Far be it from thee to act like that, to slay good and bad together, letting the good fare as the bad fare. Far be that from thee. Shall not the judge of all the earth be just?" The Eternal said, "If I can find 50 good folk in the town of Sodom, I will forgive the whole place for their sake." Then Abraham went on, "Here I am venturing to speak to the Lord, I who am mere dust and dross. Suppose 5 are wanting out of the 50 good folk. Wilt thou really sweep away the whole place for the lack of 5?
1: He replied, "I will not sweep it away if I can find 45 in it." Once more he asked him, "Perhaps 40 may be found in it." "I will spare it," he said, "for the sake of the 40. Then he said, "Oh, let not the Lord be angry. Let me say one word. Suppose 30 are found in it." "I will spare it," he said, "if I can find 30 there." And he said, "Here I am, venturing to speak to the Lord. Supposing 20 are found in it." "I will not sweep it away," he replied, "for the sake of the 20. Then he said, "Oh, let not the Lord be angry. Let me say one more word. Suppose 10 are found in it." "I will not sweep it away," he replied, "for the sake of the 10. The Eternal went away as soon as he ceased talking to Abraham, and Abraham went home. You've been listening to the Word of God from the book of Genesis. Today's proclamation comes from the Word of God in the book of Joel. Blow the bugle blast in Sion. Sound the alarm on my sacred hill, till the citizens all tremble. For the Eternal's day is coming. Here it is, near it is, a dark day in a shroud, a day of fog and cloud. Here comes a huge host in power, blackening the hills. The like of it never has been. The like of it never shall be for years upon years to come. Before them, fire devouring. Behind them, flames ablazing. Before them, the land lies like an Eden paradise. Behind them, it is a desolate desert, for nothing escapes them. They look like horses. They run like war horses. As chariots rattle, they leap on the hilltops, like flames that crackle consuming the straw, like a vast army in battle array. Hearts are in anguish before them. All faces turn pale. They charge like warriors. They advance like fighters, each on his own track. No tangling of paths. None pushes his fellow. Each follows his own line. They burst through, weapons unbroken. They rush on the city, run over the walls, climb into the houses, and enter the windows like thieves. At their advance, the land is quaking. The heavens are shaking. Sun and moon are dark. The stars have ceased to shine. And the Eternal thunders in front of his army. A mighty host is his, and strong are they who execute his orders. For the Eternal's day is great and awful. Who can face it? Yet, even now, the Eternal promises, "Turn to me with all your heart, fasting, weeping, mourning. Come brokenhearted, not with garments torn, and turn to the Eternal One, your God, for he is gracious and compassionate, slow to be angry, rich in love, and ready to relent. Who knows but he will again relent and leave a blessing behind him, that you may have sacrifices and libations to offer to the Eternal One, your God. Blow a bugle blast in Sion. Arrange a fast. Assemble a gathering. Summon the people. Arrange an assembly. Gather the old men and collect the children, the very infants at the breast. Let the bridegroom leave his chamber, and the bride her bower. And let the priests, the Eternal's ministers, weep loud between the altar and the porch, crying, Eternal One, O spare thy people. Leave not thy heritage to be taunted, to be a byword among pagans. Why should the nations sneer? Where is their God? Then the Eternal was stirred on behalf of his land, in pity for his people. The Eternal replied to his people, I will now send you corn and wine and oil, till you have ample, I will not leave you again to be taunted by pagans. And the foe from the north I will drive out, thrusting him into a waste, dry land, his van to the sea on the east, and his rear to the sea on the west, till he rots and the stench of him rises. Fear not, O land, rejoice and be glad, for the Eternal has done great things. Fear not, O beasts of the land, for new grass covers the pastures of the downs. The trees bear fruit, the fig tree and the vine are fertile. O sons of Sion, be glad. Rejoice in the Eternal One, your God, for the early rain he has given you, the winter rain he has poured upon you, and sent the latter rain as of old. You've been listening to the Word of God from the book of Joel. You're listening to Logos, the Word of God, from the book of Isaiah. Woe to you, O ravager, whom none has ever ravaged! Woe to you, O plunderer, whom none has ever plundered! Once your ravaging is over, ravaged shall you be. Once your plundering is past, plundered shall you be. O thou Eternal, show us favor. We have been waiting for thee. Be our strong arm, morn after morn. Deliver us, all forlorn. At the sound of thy storm, the nations flee. Men scatter, once thou stirrest, till we loot them like locusts, and swarm like grasshoppers over their spoil. The Eternal is supreme. He dwells on high. Justice and equity he lavishes on Sion, a saving wealth of knowledge and wisdom, and godly reverence as our treasure. When warriors wail in the open, and the envoys of peace weep sore, at treaties broken by the ruthless foe, reckless of any pledge, when the land laments and languishes, when Lebanon withers in shame, and Sharon sinks to a desert, and Bashan and Carmel are leafless, the Eternal cries, Now I arise, I will exalt myself. Foes of my folk, your plans are all futile. Your fury shall consume yourselves. Nations shall be burned to ashes like thorn bushes cut and kindled, till lands afar hear all that I have done, and the near lands own my might. In Sion, sinful men are terrified. The impious are seized with shuddering, crying, Oh, who can live on with such a devouring fire? Who can live on with such a lasting flame? He who scorns to profit by oppression, he who will not clutch at any bribe, he who listens to no plans of murder, he who will not look at crime, he who lives uprightly, just in word and deed, he shall dwell far out of reach of harm, as in a stronghold on a cliff, secure, his bread provided and his water sure. Your eyes shall see the king in all his splendor, and gaze upon his broad domain, till musing on the terror that has vanished, you ask, Where are the tyrant's officers? Who taxed us, charged us, took our tribute. These insolent creatures you shall see no more, that folk with a foreign tongue mysterious, who chattered in a jargon meaningless. No, you shall see your quiet home, Jerusalem, immovable, a tent whose pegs shall never be pulled up, whose ropes are never to be rent. And there, instead of broad streams circling round, we have the glorious Eternal as our river, a river never raided by a galley, sailed by no ships of war. The Eternal himself rules us. The Eternal is our captain. The Eternal is our king. He alone defends us. Even blind folk, then, shall share rich plunder. Even lame folk loot at large.
0: None in the land shall say then, I am sick, for all who live there have their sins forgiven. You've been listening to the Message and Counsel of God from the Book of Isaiah. You can hear this message and more online at logosradio.info. Listen now to the Word of God from the books of Jasher and Matthew. And all the days that Enoch lived upon earth were 365 years. And when Enoch had ascended into heaven, all the kings of the earth rose and took Methuselah his son and anointed him, and they caused him to reign over

transgressed, and they corrupted their ways and would not hearken to the voice of Methuselah, but rebelled against him. And the Lord was exceedingly wroth against them, and the Lord continued to destroy the seed in those days, so that there was neither sowing nor reaping in the earth. For when they sowed the ground in order that they might obtain food for their support, behold, thorns and thistles were produced, which they did not sow. And still the sons of men did not turn from their evil ways, and their hands were still extended to do evil in the sight of God, and they provoked the Lord with their evil ways. And the Lord was very wroth, and he repented that he ever made man. And he sought to destroy and annihilate them, and he did so. In those days, when Lamech, the son of Methuselah, was 160 years old, Seth, the son of Adam, died. And all the days that Seth lived were 912 years, and he died. And Lamech was 180 years old when he took Ashuma, the daughter of Elisha, the son of Enoch, his uncle, and she conceived. And at that time the sons of men sowed the ground, and a little food was produced. Yet the sons of men did not turn from their evil ways, and they trespassed, and they rebelled against God. And the wife of Lamech conceived and bare a son at that time, at the revolution of the year. And Methuselah called his name Noah, saying, "The earth was in his days at rest and free from corruption." And Lamech, his father, called his name Menachem, saying, "This one shall comfort us in our works and miserable toil in the earth, which God has cursed." And the child grew up, and he was weaned, and he went in the ways of his father Methuselah, perfect and upright with God. And all the sons of men departed from the ways of the Lord in those days, as they multiplied on the face of the earth with sons and daughters. And they taught one another their evil practices, and they continued sinning against the Lord. And every man made unto himself a god. And they robbed and they plundered every man his neighbor, as well as his relative, and they corrupted the earth, and the earth was filled with violence. And their judges and rulers went to the daughters of men, and they took their wives by force from their husbands, according to their choice. And the sons of men in those days took from the cattle of the earth, the beasts of the field, and the fowls of the air, and they taught the mixture of animals of one species with the other, in order wherewith to provoke the Lord. And God saw the whole earth, and it was corrupt, for all flesh had corrupted its ways upon earth, all men and all animals. And the Lord said, "I will blot out man that I created from the face of the earth, yea, from man to the birds of the air, together with cattle and beasts that are in the field, for I repent that I have made them." Let the fig tree teach you a parable. As soon as its branches turn soft and put out leaves, you know that summer is at hand. So whenever you see all this happen, you may be sure that he is at hand, at the very door. I tell you truly, the present generation will not pass away till all this happens. Heaven and earth will pass away, but my words never. No one knows anything of that day or hour, not even the angels in heaven, but only my Father. As were the days of Noah, so will the arrival of the Son of Man be. For as in the days before the deluge, people ate and drank, married and were married, till the day that Noah entered the ark. And as they knew nothing till the deluge came and swept them all away, so will the arrival of the Son of Man be. You've been listening to the Message and Counsel of God from the books of Jasher and Matthew. Today's proclamation comes from the Word of God from the book of Hebrews.
Now, faith means that we are confident of what

we hope for, convinced of what we do not see. It was for this that the men of old won their record. It was by faith we understand that the world was fashioned by the word of God, and thus the visible was made out of the invisible. It was by faith that Abel offered God a richer sacrifice than Cain did, and thus won from God the record of being just on the score of what he gave. He died, but his faith is speaking to us still. It was by faith that Enoch was taken to heaven, so that he never died. He was not overtaken by death, for God had taken him away. For before he was taken to heaven, his record was that he had satisfied God. And apart from faith, it is impossible to satisfy him. For the man who draws near to God must believe that he exists, and that he does reward those who seek him. It was by faith that Noah, after being told by God of what was still unseen, reverently constructed the ark to save his household. Thus he condemned the world and became the heir of righteousness that follows faith. It was by faith that Abraham obeyed his call to go forth to a place which he would receive as an inheritance. He went forth, although he did not know where he was to go. It was by faith that he sojourned in the promised land, as in a foreign country, residing in tents, as did Isaac and Jacob, who were co-heirs with him of the same promise. He was waiting for the city with its fixed foundations, whose builder and maker is God. It was by faith that even Sarah got strength to conceive, bearing a son when she was past the age for it, because she considered that she could rely on him who gave the promise. Thus, a single man, though physically impotent, had issue in number like the stars of heaven, countless as the sand of the seashore. These all died in faith, without obtaining the promises. They only saw them far away and hailed them, owning that they were strangers and exiles upon the earth. Now people who speak in this way plainly show that they are in search of a fatherland. If they thought of the land that they left behind, they would have had time to go back, but they really aspire to a better land in heaven. That is why God is not ashamed to be called their God. He has prepared a city for them. It was by faith that when Abraham was put to the test, that he sacrificed Isaac. He was ready to sacrifice his only son, although he had received the promises, and he had been told that it was through Isaac that your offspring shall be reckoned. For he considered that God was even able to raise men from the dead. Hence he did get him back, by what was a parable of the resurrection. It was by faith that Isaac blessed Jacob and Esau in connection with the future. It was by faith that when Jacob was dying, he blessed each of the sons of Joseph, bending in prayer over the head of his staff. It was by faith that Joseph, at his end, thought about the exodus of the sons of Israel, and gave orders about his own bones. It was by faith that Moses was hidden for 3 months after birth by his parents, because they saw the child was beautiful and had no dread of the royal decree. It was by faith that Moses refused, when he had grown up, to be called the son of the Pharaoh's daughter. Ill treatment with God's people he preferred to the passing pleasures of sin, considering that obloquy with the Messiah to be richer wealth than Egypt's treasures, for he had an eye to the reward. It was by faith that he left Egypt, not by any fear of the king's wrath, like one who saw the king invisible. He never flinched. It was by faith that he celebrated the Passover, and performed the sprinkling by blood, so that the destroying angel might not touch Israel's firstborn.
It was by faith that they crossed the Red Sea like dry land. When the Egyptians attempted it, they were drowned. It was by faith that the walls of Jericho collapsed after being surrounded for only 7 days. And it was by faith that Rahab the harlot did not perish along with those who were disobedient, as she had given a friendly welcome to the scouts. And what more shall I say? Time would fail me to tell of Gideon, of Barak, of Samson and Jephthah, of David and Samuel and the prophets, men who by faith conquered kingdoms, administered justice, obtained promises, shut the mouths of lions, quenched the power of fire, escaped the edge of the sword, from weakness won to strength, proved valiant in warfare, and routed hosts of foreigners. Some were given back to their womenkind, raised from the very dead. Others were broken on the wheel, refusing to accept release that they might obtain a better resurrection. Others again had to experience scoffs and scourging, aye, chains and imprisonment. They were stoned, sawn in two, and cut to pieces. They had to roam about in sheepskins and goatskins, forlorn, oppressed, ill-treated, men of whom the world was not worthy, wandering in the desert and among the hills, in caves and gullies. They all won their record for faith, but the promise they did not obtain. God had something better in store for us. He would not have them perfected apart from us. You've been listening to the Word of God from the book of Hebrews. Listen now to the Word of God from the book of Isaiah. Arise, be glad, your light is dawning. The eternal splendor rises upon you. Though darkness covers all the earth, and a black cloud shrouds the nations, yet the Eternal shines out upon you. His splendor on you gleams, till nations gather to your light, and kings to your bright beams. Look round you, look, how all are flocking in, your sons from far away, your daughters carried on the arm. With radiant face you see them, your heart athrill and throbbing. For rich sea trade shall flow to you, and the wealth of nations shall be yours. Camels stream across your land, from Midian and Ephah. Trains of camels all from Sheba, a testimony to the Eternal's fame. All Kedar's flocks gather to you, Nebaioth's rams shall serve your need. A sacrifice I welcome on my altar, within my house of prayer so fair. Who are these flying like a cloud, like doves into their coats? 'Tis ships that gather here to me, ships of Tarshish in the van, to bring your sons from far away, with all their silver and their gold, back to where the Eternal your God dwells, to Israel's majesty who has honored you. Foreigners shall rebuild your walls. Their kings shall do you service. For though in wrath I struck you down, I show you pity now and favor. Ever shall your gates lie open, never shut by day or night, to let the nations pour their wealth in, headed by their kings. For any nation or dynasty that will not serve you shall perish. Such nations shall be laid utterly waste. Lebanon's glorious cedars shall be yours, with pines and planes and cypresses, that my sanctuary may be adorned, that my footstool may be splendid. The sons of those who scorned you and humbled you shall come to you all bending low, and hail you as the Eternal's own city, the scion of Israel's majesty. As once you lay forsaken, shunned and hated, so now I make you an eternal pride, a joy to all ages.
You shall suck milk from the nations, suck even royal breasts. So shall you learn that I, the Eternal, am your Savior, and Jacob's hero, your deliverer. Instead of bronze, I bring gold to you, silver instead of iron. I will appoint peace as your governor, and justice as your ruler. No sound of violence shall be in your land, nor ruin, nor rapine within your borders. Your ramparts you shall name protection, and your gates renown. The sun shall no more be your light by day, nor shall the moon shed light on you, but your unending light shall be the eternal. Your God shall be your splendor. Your sun shall never set, your moon shall never wane, for your unending light shall be the eternal, and mourning days will never come again. All your people shall be pious, they shall always hold the land, planted there by the Eternal's hand, his own work for his own glory. The smallest sept becomes a clan, the least grows to a mighty nation. I, the Eternal, who have promised this, will hasten its due consummation. You've been listening to the Word of God from the book of Isaiah. Providing you with oil for your lamp. You're listening to Logos. You have reached an oasis in the desert of sin. Welcome to Logos, the Word of God, from the book of Joel. Listen to this, you who are old. Hear this, all you inhabitants of the land. Has the like of it ever been in your day, or in the days of your fathers? Tell it to your children, and your children to their children, and their children to the coming generation. What the lopping locust left, the swarming locust ate. What the swarming locust left, the leaping locust ate. And what the leaping locust left, the devouring locust ate. Wake up, you tipplers, and weep. Wail, every swiller of wine, for the wine is snatched from your lips. A host has invaded our land, powerful and numberless. Their teeth, the teeth of a lion, with fangs of a lioness. Our vines they have ruined, and barked our fig trees, peeling and stripping them clean, till the branches are bleached. Lament like a girl mourning for her young husband, for the Eternal's house has lost sacrifice and libation. The priests are in grief, who minister at the Eternal's altar. The fields are blasted, the land is woebegone, for the corn is wasted, the wine crop fails, the fresh oil dries up, the farmer is downcast, the vine dresser wails, for the wheat and the barley, the harvest of the field is ruined. The vines are languishing, the fig trees wither. Pomegranate, palm, and apple, every tree of the field is a drooping, and joy fades from men. Put on mourning, O priests, and beat your breasts. Wail, O ministers of the altar. Come, lie all night in sackcloth, O ministers of my God. Arrange a fast, assemble a gathering, summon all the natives to the house of your God, and cry to the Eternal. Alas for the day of the Eternal is near, and it comes as destruction from the destroyer. Is not the food cut off under our eyes, gladness and joy from the house of our God? Below, the clod crumbles the seed. The granaries are standing bare. Barns are in disrepair. For what have we to store up there now that the grain has withered?
The herds of cattle huddle together for lack of pasture. The very flocks are perishing. We cry to thee, Eternal One, for fire has scorched the pastures of the downs. Flames have burned all trees of the field. Even the wild beasts moan to thee, for the watercourses are dry. Blow the bugle blast in Sion. Sound the alarm on my sacred hill, till the citizens all tremble. For the Eternal's day is coming. Here it is, near it is, a dark day in a shroud, a day of fog and cloud. Here comes a huge host in power, blackening the hills. The like of it has never been, the like of it never shall be, for years upon years to come. Before them, fire devouring, behind them, flames ablazing. Before them, the land lies like an Eden paradise. Behind them, it is a desolate desert, for nothing escapes them. They look like horses. They run like war horses, as chariots rattle. They leap on the hilltops, like flames that crackle, consuming the straw, like a vast army in battle array. Hearts are in anguish before them. All faces turn pale. They charge like warriors. They advance like fighters, each on his own track, no tangling of paths. None pushes his fellow. Each follows his own line. They burst through, weapons unbroken. They rush on the city, run over the walls, climb into the houses and enter the windows like thieves. At their advance, the land is quaking. The heavens are shaking. Sun and moon are dark. The stars have ceased to shine. And the Eternal thunders in front of his army. A mighty host is his, and strong are they who execute his orders. For the Eternal's day is great and awful. Who can face it? For in those days, and at that time, when I restore the fortunes of Judah and Jerusalem, then I will gather all the nations and bring them down into the judgment valley, where I shall assign them their doom for the treatment of my people and of Israel my heritage, because they scattered my people among pagans and divided up my land. They cast lots for my people, bartering a boy to pay for a harlot and selling a girl for wine to drink. What did you mean by it, O Tyre, Sidon, and all Philistia? Were you taking my part as you wreaked your vengeance? Avenging me, I will avenge your action swiftly and speedily on your own heads, for seizing my silver and gold, for bearing off my costly jewels to your temples. You sold the folk of Judah and Jerusalem as slaves to the Greeks, to remove them far, far from their own country. So now I stir them up from the lands where you sold them. I will avenge your action on your own heads by selling your sons and daughters into the hands of the Judeans, and they shall sell them as slaves to the Sabaeans, a remote nation, so the Eternal decrees. Proclaim this to the nations. Let it be war. Rouse up your warriors. Muster your fighting men. March. Hammer your plowshares into swords, your pruning hooks into lances. Let your weaklings think them warriors. Let your cowards think them heroes. Let the nations rouse themselves and march to the judgment valley, for I will sit in judgment there on all the nations around. In with the sickle, the harvest is ripe. Come, tread the winepress, tread it. It is full, the troughs are overflowing with their wickedness. What a din of hordes, what a din within the valley of the verdict. For the Eternal's day is near, within the valley of the verdict. Dark the sun and moon, the stars have ceased to shine, and the Eternal thunders out of Sion, loudly from Jerusalem.
Heaven and earth are shaking. But the Eternal is a refuge for His own folk, a stronghold for the sons of Israel. 'Twill teach you that I am the Eternal One, your God, dwelling in Zion on my sacred hill. Jerusalem shall be inviolate then. Never shall aliens invade her again. Then thus shall it be. The mountains shall drip wine. The hills shall be aflow with milk, and all the brooks of Judah run with water. From the Eternal's house shall pour a stream to water the wadi of acacias. Egypt shall be lying desolate, Edom a desert stench, for their outrage to the men of Judah, for innocent blood shed within their land, blood that I avenge at last. But Judah shall forever be inhabited, Jerusalem from age to age, and evermore the Eternal dwells in Zion. You've been listening to the prophetic vision from the book of Joel. Today's proclamation comes from the Word of God in the book of Deuteronomy. So Moses uttered the words of this song from beginning to end in the hearing of all the assembly of Israel. Hearken to my song, O heaven, let earth listen to my lips. May my message drop like rain, my speech distill as dew, like mists on the green growth, like showers upon the grass, for I proclaim what the Eternal is. O praise Him for His greatness! Steadfast He rules aright, His methods all in order due, a God trusty and wholly true, upright and honest. His sons, have depraved themselves. To Him they prove untrue, a shifty, crafty crew. And this from you to the Eternal, unfeeling, senseless folk? Was He not your own Father who made and molded you? Remember the days of old. Review the years, age after age. Ask your sires to tell you, ask your seniors to repeat, how the Most High placed the nations, parting out mankind. How one by one He fixed the folks, each with its guardian angel. But Jacob became the Eternal's share, Israel His very own. He found them in a desert land, a howling, empty waste, circled around them, cared for them, and kept them as the apple of His eye. As an eagle stirs its nestlings, fluttering above its brood, spreading its wings to catch them, carrying them on its pinions, so the Eternal alone was their own leader, and never a foreign god with Him. He made them masters of the highlands, living off the hills, sucking honey from the very crags and oil from flinty rocks, with curds from cows and milk from sheep, fat flesh of lambs and rams, from bullocks of Bashan and of goats, with the finest flour of wheat, with grapes' blood you drank it foaming. So Jacob ate their fill, Jeshurun fattened and grew restive. Aye, you fattened gross and gorged. They forsook God who made them, scorned the steadfast one, their succor, stirred Him to jealousy with their foreign gods, angered Him with hateful idols. They sacrificed to demons, to no gods, gods who were utter strangers, to newcomers of gods, whom your fathers never knew. The steadfast one, your sire, you never heeded. The God who bore you, Him you forgot. But when the Eternal saw it, He spurned them, vexed with His sons and daughters. I will hide my face from them, said He, and see what will become of them. For a self-willed race are they, children devoid of loyalty. They have made me jealous of what is no live God, vexing me with their vanities. So I will make them jealous of what is not a nation,
vexing them with an impious folk. My wrath has flared up, flaming to the nether world itself, burning up the earth and all it bears, setting the roots of the hills ablaze. I will heap woes on them and ply all my arrows against them, famine wasting them here, plague and fever there, sending wild beasts to tear them, reptiles to poison them, in the open field, death by the sword, inside the house, a panic for youths and girls alike, for infants and gray hairs. I had meant to finish them off, to blot them from men's memory, but I feared their foes would vaunt, their enemies would shout in error, "Our hand has won a noble victory. This deed was none of the Eternal's." For a fatuous folk are the foe, devoid of all sense. Were they wise, they would understand, they would see their own fate at the end. For how could 1,000 be chased by one man? How could 10,000 be routed by two? Unless their steadfast one had sold them, unless the Eternal had given them up. The foe's strength is not like our strength, as the foe themselves admit. Their vine comes from the stock of Sodom, from the gardens of Gomorrah. Poisonous are their grapes, bitter their bunches. Their wine is a reptile's venom, the cobra's pitiless poison. Have I not stored up this, their guilt? Do I not hold it in reserve for them, against the day of vengeance and requital, when they collapse? Aye, the hour of their disaster is at hand. Their doom is on them, for the Eternal will right his people's wrongs. He will be sorry for his servants when he sees them powerless, dispeopled to a man. He will ask, "What of their gods, the steadfast ones they relied on, who ate the fat slices of their sacrifices and drank the wine of their libations? Let them come to your aid. Let them protect you." Ah, learn that I am the real God. There is no God but me. Mine is the power of death and life. I heal the wounds I made. I raise my hand to heaven and swear that by my life eternal. I will whet my flashing blade, gripping justice by the hilt, wreaking vengeance on my foes, punishing my enemies. I drench my arrows in their blood, my blade devours their bodies, blood of the slain and prisoners, of braves with flowing locks. Hail his people, O ye pagans, for he avenges the blood of his servants, wreaking vengeance on his foes and purging his people's land. You've been listening to the Word of God from the book of Deuteronomy. Encouraging you to answer God's call, to patient endurance. Welcome to Logos, the Word of God, from the Gospel of John. On the first day of the week, Mary of Magdala went early to the tomb, when it was still dark. But as she saw the boulder had been removed from the tomb, she ran off to Simon Peter and to the other disciple, the favorite of Jesus, telling them, "They have taken the Master out of the tomb, and we do not know where they have put him." So Peter and the other disciple set out for the tomb. They both started to run. But the other disciple ran ahead faster than Peter and got to the tomb first. He glanced in and saw the bandages lying on the ground, but did not go inside. Then Simon Peter came after him and went inside the tomb. He noticed that not only were the bandages lying on the ground, but that the napkin which had been around his head was folded up by itself, instead of lying beside the other bandages. Upon this, the other disciple, who had reached the tomb first, went inside too, and when he saw for himself, he was convinced. For as yet they did not understand the scripture that he must rise from the dead. Then the disciples returned home,
but Mary stood sobbing outside the tomb. As she sobbed, she glanced inside the tomb and noticed two angels in white sitting where the body of Jesus had lain, one at the head and one at the feet. "Woman," they said to her, "why are you sobbing?" She said, "Because they have taken away my master, and I do not know where they have put him." With these words, she turned around and noticed Jesus standing, though she did not know it was Jesus. "Woman," said Jesus, "why are you sobbing? Who are you looking for?" Supposing that he was the gardener, she said, "Oh, sir, if you've carried him away, tell me where you have put him, and I will remove him." "Mary," said Jesus. She started around and said, "Rabboni," a Hebrew word meaning teacher. Jesus said, "Cease clinging to me. I have not ascended to the Father. But go to my brothers and tell them, I am ascending to my Father and yours, to my God and yours." Away went Mary of Magdala to the disciples with the news, "I have seen the Lord," telling them what he had said to her. On the evening of that same day, the first day of the week, though the disciples had gathered within closed doors for fear of the Jews, Jesus entered and stood among them, saying, "Peace be with you." So saying, he showed them his hands and his side, and when the disciples saw the Lord, they rejoiced. Jesus then repeated, "Peace be with you. As the Father sent me forth, I am sending you forth." And with these words, he breathed on them, adding, "Receive the Holy Spirit. If you remit the sins of any, they are remitted. If you retain them, they are retained." Now Thomas, one of the 12, who was called the twin, was not with them when Jesus came. And when the rest of the disciples told him, "We have seen the Lord," he said, "Unless I see his hands with the mark of the nails, and put my finger where the nails were, and put my hand into his side, I refuse to believe it." 8 days afterwards, his disciples were together again, and Thomas with them. Though the doors were closed, Jesus entered and stood among them, saying, "Peace be with you." Then he said to Thomas, "Look at my hands. Put your finger here, and put your hand into my side. Be no more unbelieving, but believe." Thomas answered him, "My Lord and my God." Jesus said to him, "You believe because you have seen me? Blessed be those who believe though they have never seen me." Many another sign did Jesus perform in the presence of his disciples, which is not recorded in this book. But these signs are recorded that you may believe that Jesus is the Christ, the Son of God, and believing may have life through his name. You've been listening to the Word of God from the Gospel of John.

Promoting Circumcision of the Heart. You're listening to Logos, the Word of God, from the book of Acts. After these days, we packed up and started for Jerusalem, accompanied by some of the disciples from Caesarea, who conducted us to the house of Mnason, a Cypriot, with whom we were to lodge. He was a disciple of old standing. The brothers welcomed us gladly on our arrival at Jerusalem. Next day we accompanied Paul to James. All the presbyters were present, and after saluting them, Paul described in detail what God had done by means of his ministry among the Gentiles. They glorified God when they heard it. Then they said to him, "Brother, you see how many thousands of believers there are among the Jews, all of them ardent upholders of the law. Now they have heard that you teach all the Jews who live among Gentiles to break away from Moses and not to circumcise their children, nor to follow the old customs. What is to be done? They will be sure to hear that you have arrived. So do as we tell you. We have 4 men here under a vow. Associate yourself with them. Purify yourself with them. Pay their expenses so that they may be free to have their heads shaved, and then everybody will understand there is nothing in these stories about you, but that on the contrary you are guided by obedience to the law. As for Gentile believers, we have issued our decision that they must avoid food that has been offered to idols, the taste of blood, flesh of animals that have been strangled, and sexual vice." So Paul associated himself with the men the next day. He had himself purified along with them, and went into the temple to give notice of the time when the days of purification would be completed, the time, that is to say, when the sacrifice could be offered for each one of them. The 7 days were almost over when the Asiatic Jews, catching sight of him in the temple, stirred up all the crowd and laid hands on him, shouting, "To the rescue, men of Israel! Here is the man who teaches everyone everywhere against the people and the law and this place. And he has actually brought Greeks inside the temple and defiled this holy place." They had previously seen Trophimus the Ephesian along with him in the city, and supposed that Paul had taken him inside the temple. The whole city was thrown in turmoil. The people rushed together, seized Paul and dragged him outside the temple, whereupon the doors were immediately shut. They were attempting to kill him when word reached the commander of the garrison that the whole of Jerusalem was in confusion. Taking some soldiers and officers, he at once rushed down to them, and when they saw the commander and the soldiers, they stopped belaboring Paul. Then the commander came up and seized him. He ordered him to be bound with a couple of chains, asking, "Who is he? What has he done?" Some of the crowd roared one thing, some another, and as he could not learn the facts owing to the uproar, he ordered Paul to be taken to the barracks. By the time he reached the steps, he had actually to be carried by the soldiers, on account of the violence of the crowd, for the whole mass of the people followed, shouting, "Away with him!" Just as he was being taken inside the barracks, Paul asked the commander, "May I say a word to you?" "You know Greek," said the commander. "Then you are not the Egyptian who in days gone by raised up 4,000 assassins and led them out into the desert." Paul said, "I'm a Jew, a native of Tarsus in Cilicia, a citizen of a famous town. Pray, let me speak to the people." As he gave permission, Paul stood on the steps and motioned to the people. A great hush came over them, and he addressed them as follows in Hebrew. "Brothers and fathers, listen to the defense I now make before you." When they heard him addressing them in Hebrew, they were all the more quiet. So he went on, "I am a Jew, born at Tarsus in Cilicia, but brought up in this city, educated at the feet of Gamaliel, in all the strictness of our ancestral law, ardent for God, as you all are today.
I persecuted this way of religion to the death, chaining and imprisoning both men and women, as the high priest and the council of the elders can testify. It was from

them that I got letters to the brotherhood at Damascus, and then journeyed thither to bind those who had gathered there and bring them back to Jerusalem for punishment. Now as I neared Damascus on my journey, suddenly about noon a brilliant light from heaven flashed around me. I dropped on the earth and heard a voice saying to me, "Saul, Saul, why do you persecute me?" "Who are you?" I asked. He said to me, "I am Jesus the Nazarene, and you are persecuting me." My companions saw the light, but they did not hear the voice of him who talked to me. I said, "What am I to do?" And the Lord said to me, "Get up and make your way into Damascus. There you shall be told about all you are destined to do." As I could not see, owing to the dazzling glare of that light, my companions took my hand, and so I reached Damascus. Then a certain Ananias, a devout man of the law, who had a good reputation among all the Jewish inhabitants, came to me and standing beside me said, "Saul, my brother, regain your sight." The same moment I regained my sight and I looked up at him. Then he said, "The God of our fathers has appointed you to know his will, to see the just one, and to hear him speak with his own lips. For you are to be a witness on behalf of him before all men, a witness of what you have seen and heard. And now, why delay? Get up and be baptized, and wash away your sins, invoking his name." When I returned to Jerusalem, it happened that while I was praying in the temple, I fell into a trance, and I saw him saying to me, "Make haste, leave Jerusalem quickly, for they will not accept your evidence about me." "But Lord," I said, "they surely know that it was I who imprisoned and flogged those who believed in you throughout the synagogues, and that I stood and approved when the blood of your martyr Stephen was being shed, taking charge of the clothes of his murderers." But he said to me, "Go, I will send you afar, to the Gentiles." Till he said that, they had listened to him. But at that they shouted, "Away with such a creature from the earth! He's not fit to live!" They yelled, threw their clothes into the air, and flung dust about, till the commander ordered him to be taken inside the barracks and examined under the lash, so as to find out why the people shouted at him in this way. They had strapped him up when Paul said to the officer who was standing by, "Are you allowed to scourge a Roman citizen, and to scourge him without a trial?" When the officer heard this, he went to the commander and said to him, "What are you doing? This man is a Roman citizen." So the commander went to him and said, "Tell me, are you a Roman citizen?" "Yes," he said. The commander replied, "I had to pay a large sum for this citizenship." "But I was born a citizen," said Paul. Then those who were to have examined him left him at once, alone. Even the commander was alarmed to find that Paul was a Roman citizen and that they had bound him. Next day, as he was anxious to find out the real reason why the Jews accused him, he released him, ordered the high priest and all the Sanhedrin to meet, and brought Paul down, placing him in front of them. With a steady look at the Sanhedrin, Paul said, "Brothers, I have lived with a perfectly good conscience before God down to this present day." Then the high priest Ananias ordered those who were standing next to Paul to strike him on the mouth. At this, Paul said to him, "You whitewashed wall, God will strike you. You sit there and judge me by the law, do you? And you break the law by ordering me to be struck." The bystanders said, "What? Would you rail at God's high priest?" "Brothers," said Paul, "I did not know that he was high priest, for it is written, 'You must not speak evil of any ruler of your people.'" Then, finding half the Sanhedrin were Sadducees and the other half Pharisees, Paul shouted to them, "I'm a Pharisee, brothers, the son of Pharisees. It is for the hope of the resurrection of the dead that I am on trial."
When he said this, a quarrel broke out between the Pharisees and the Sadducees. The meeting was divided. For while the Sadducees declare there is no such thing as resurrection, angels, or spirits, the Pharisees affirm them all. Thus, a loud clamor broke out. Some of the scribes who belonged to the Pharisaic party got up and contended, "We find nothing wrong about this man. What if some spirit or angel has spoken to him?" The quarrel became so violent that the commander was afraid they would tear Paul into pieces. He therefore ordered the troops to march down and take him from them by force, bringing him inside the barracks. On the following night, the Lord stood by Paul and said, "Courage, as you have testified to me at Jerusalem, so you must testify at Rome." You've been listening to the Word of God from the Book of Acts. Listen now to the Word of God from the Book of Jasher. And on that day the Lord caused the whole earth to shake, and the sun darkened, and the foundations of the world raged, and the whole earth was moved violently, and lightning flashed, and thunder roared, and all the fountains of the earth were broken up, such as was not known to the inhabitants before. And God did this mighty act in order to terrify the sons of men, that there might be no more evil upon earth. And the sons of men would not return from their evil ways, and they increased the anger of the Lord at that time. And they did not even direct their hearts to all of this. And at the end of 7 days, in the 600th year of the life of Noah, the waters of the flood were upon the earth. And all the fountains of the deep were broken up, and the windows of heaven were opened, and the rain was upon the earth for 40 days and 40 nights. And Noah and his household, and all the living creatures that were with him, came into the ark, on account of the waters of the flood, and the Lord shut him in. And all the sons of men that were left upon the earth became exhausted through evil, on account of the rain, for the waters were coming more violently upon the earth, and the animals and the beasts were still surrounding the ark. And the sons of men assembled together, about 700,000 men and women, and they came unto Noah to the ark. And they called to Noah, saying, "Open for us, that we may come to thee in the ark. And wherefore shall we die?" And Noah with a loud voice answered them from the ark, saying, "Have you not all rebelled against the Lord, and said that he does not exist? And therefore the Lord brought upon you this evil, to destroy and cut you off from the face of the earth. Is this not the thing that I spoke to you 120 years back, and you would not hearken to the voice of the Lord? And now you desire to live upon the earth?" And they said to Noah, "We are ready to return to the Lord. Only open for us that we may live and not die." And Noah answered them, saying, "Behold, now that you see the trouble of your souls, you wish to return to the Lord. Why did you not return during these 120 years which the Lord granted you as the determined period? But now you come and tell me this on account of the troubles of your souls. Now also the Lord will not listen to you, neither will he give you ear on this day, so that you will not now succeed in your wishes." And the sons of men approached in order to break into the ark, to come in on account of the rain, for they could not bear the rain upon them. And the Lord sent all the beasts and animals that stood around the ark, and the beasts overpowered them, and they drove them from that place. And every man went his way, and they again scattered themselves on the face of the earth. And the rain was still descending upon the earth, and it descended 40 days and 40 nights. And the waters prevailed greatly upon the earth, and all flesh that was upon the earth or in the waters died, whether men, animals, beasts, creeping things, or birds of the air. And there remained only Noah
and those that were with him in the ark. And the waters prevailed, and they greatly increased upon the earth, and they lifted up the ark, and it was raised from the earth. And the ark floated upon the face of the waters, and it was tossed upon the waters, so that all the living creatures within were turned about like pottage in a cauldron. And great anxiety seized all the living creatures that were in the ark, and the ark was like to be broken. And all the living creatures that were in the ark were terrified, and the lions roared, and the oxen lowed, and the wolves howled, and every living creature in the ark spoke and lamented in its own language, so that their voices reached to a great distance. And Noah and his sons cried and wept in their troubles, and they were greatly afraid that they had reached the gates of death. And Noah prayed aloud unto the Lord, and he cried unto him on account of this. And he said, O Lord, help us, for we have no strength to bear this evil that has encompassed us. For the waves of the waters have surrounded us. Mischievous torrents have terrified us. The snares of death have come before us. Answer us, O Lord, answer us. Light up thy countenance toward us, and be gracious to us. Redeem us, and deliver us. And the Lord hearkened unto the voice of Noah, and the Lord remembered him. And a wind passed over the earth, and the waters were still, and the ark rested. And the fountains of the deep and the windows of heaven were stopped, and the rains of heaven were restrained, and the waters decreased in those days, and the ark rested upon the mountains of Ararat. You've been listening to the Word of God from the book of Jasher. Welcome to Logos, the Word of God, from the book of Psalms. The heavens proclaim God's splendor. The sky speaks of His handiwork. Day after day takes up the tale. Night after night makes him known. Their speech has never a word, not a sound for the ear. And yet their message spreads the wide world over, their meaning carries to the earth's end. See, there is the sun's pavilion pitched. He glows like a bridegroom leaving his chamber, exults like a hero to run his course. He sets out from one end of the heaven, and round he passes to the other, missing nothing with his heat. The Eternal's law is a sound law, reviving life. The Eternal's is a trusty witness that instructs the open-minded. The Eternal's orders are just, a joy to the heart. The Eternal's command is clear, a light to the mind. The Eternal's faith is a clean faith. It will last forever. The Eternal's rulings are upright and altogether just, more to be prized than gold, than plenty of rare gold, sweeter than honey itself, than honey from the comb. Yes, and by them thy servant takes warning. In following them there is rich profit. Yet who can detect his lapses? Absolve me from my faults unknown, and hold thy servant back from willful sins, from giving way to them. Then blameless shall I be, from many a transgression free. May the words of my mouth and the thoughts of my heart please thee, Eternal One, my strength and Savior. Listen to the innocent, Eternal One, and heed our wail. Hear prayers we pour from honest lips. Speed thy sentence in our favor, that our eyes may see it. For in thine equity thou hast tried our heart, searching us out by night. Thou hast tested us, and hast found nothing wrong, no evil thought, no sin of speech. Under thy dealings we are silent, heeding what thou sayest.
We have kept close to thy track. Our feet have never faltered. And so we call on thee, O God, to answer.

Lions hungry to devour, like lions lurking for their prey. Up, O Eternal, face them, crush them, let thy sword save us from ungodly men. May thy hand slay them, O Eternal, sweeping them from the world. Yet give them their due of doom, sating their sons with it. Let them leave some for their children. But may our innocent lives enjoy thy favor. May we be satisfied when we wake to see thy vision. You've been listening to the Word of God from the Book of Psalms. To strengthen, encourage, and inform. You're listening to Logos, the Word of God. Listen now to the Word of God from the Gospel of Mark. Now the Pharisees gathered to meet him with some scribes who had come from Jerusalem. They noticed that some of his disciples ate their food with common, that is, unwashed hands. The Pharisees and all the Jews declined to eat till they washed their hands up to the elbow, in obedience to the tradition of the elders. They declined to eat what comes from the market till they have washed it, and they have to keep a number of other traditions about washing cups and jugs and basins and beds. Then the Pharisees and the scribes put this question to him: Why do your disciples not follow the tradition of the elders? Why do they take their food with common hands? He said to them, Yes, it was about you, hypocrites, indeed, that Isaiah prophesied, as it is written, This people honors me with their lips, but their heart is far away from me. Vain is their worship of me, for the doctrines they teach are but human precepts. You drop what God commands and hold to human tradition. Yes, forsooth, he added, you set aside what God commands so as to maintain your own tradition. Thus Moses said, Honor your father and mother, and he who curses his father or mother is to suffer death. But you say that if a man tells his father or mother, This money might have been at your service, but it is korban, that is, dedicated to God, he is exempt, so you hold, from doing anything for his father or mother. That is repealing the word of God in the interest of the tradition which you keep up. And you do many things like that. Then he recalled the crowd to him and said, Listen to me, all of you, and understand this. Nothing outside a man can defile him by entering him. It is what comes from him that defiles him. If anyone has an ear, let him listen to this. Now when he went indoors, away from the crowd, his disciples asked him the meaning of this parabolic saying. He said to them, So you do not understand either? Do you not see how nothing outside a man can defile him by entering him? It does not enter his heart, but his belly, and passes from that into the drain. Thus he pronounced all food clean. No, he said, it is what comes from a man that defiles him. From within, from the heart of man, the designs of evil come: sexual vice, stealing, murder, adultery, lust, malice, deceit, sensuality, envying, slander, arrogance, recklessness, all these evils issue from within, and they defile a man. Leaving there, he went away to the territory of Tyre and Sidon. He entered a house and wanted no one to know of it, but he could not escape notice. A woman heard of him whose daughter had an unclean spirit, and she came in and fell at his feet. The woman was a pagan of Syrophoenician birth, begging him to cast the demon out of her daughter. He said to her, Let the children be satisfied first of all. It's not fair to take the children's bread and throw it to the dogs. She answered him, No, sir, but under the table the dogs do pick up the children's crumbs.

0: He said to her, "Well, go your way. The demon has left your daughter since you have said that." So she went home and found the child lying in bed with the demon gone from her. He left the territory of Tyre again and passed through Sidon to the Sea of Galilee, crossing the territory of Decapolis. And a deaf man who stammered was brought to him with the request that he should lay his hand on him. So taking him aside from the crowd by himself, he put his fingers into the man's ears, touched his tongue with saliva, and looked up to heaven with a deep sigh and said, "Ephphatha," which means "open." Then his ears were at once opened and his tongue freed from its fetter. He began to speak correctly. Jesus forbade them to tell anyone about it, but the more he forbade them, the more eagerly they made it public. They were astounded in the extreme, saying, "How splendidly he has done it all! He actually makes the deaf hear and the dumb speak." You've been listening to the Message and Counsel of God from the Gospel of Mark. Bringing you what is old and what is new from the storehouse of God. Welcome to Logos, the Word of God, from the book of Jeremiah. Utter this in Judah and Jerusalem, proclaim it and announce it. Blow the trumpet through the land, shout this aloud. Let all gather and escape to the fortified towns. Hoist the signal for Sion. Quick, run to cover, for calamity is coming from the north, and dire disaster. The lion is up from his lair, the havoc of nations. He has broken loose, he strides ahead to harry the earth. Gird on sackcloth then, lament and wail, for it will not turn from us, the Eternal's fierce anger. That day, says the Eternal, the courage of king and chiefs will fail. The priest shall be appalled, and the prophets aghast. "Ah, Lord Eternal," they will cry, "thou hast deceived this people utterly. Thou didst promise peace to them, and here the sword cuts to the very soul." At that time this people in Jerusalem shall be told, "A hot blast blows from the desert on my country folk. No breeze to winnow and to cleanse, but a wild tearing wind, for now I sentence them. The foe comes up like driving clouds, his chariots like a hurricane, his horses swifter than a vulture's swoop. Woe betide us, we are undone. Hark, a message from Dan. Bad news from the hills of Ephraim. Proclaim the warning in Jerusalem. Leopards are leaping from a far land, leaping and growling at the townships of Judah, lurking out there in the fields round her on every side. For she has defied me, says the Lord of hosts. You have brought it all upon yourself by the way that you lived. Your evil drives it to your heart, this bitter mortal stroke. Wash your heart clean of evil to be saved, Jerusalem. How long are wicked plans to lodge with you? Oh, my heart, it writhes. Oh, how it throbs. My soul is moaning. I cannot hold my peace, for I hear the blare of trumpets and the battle cry. Crash upon crash, the whole country is down. Our tents are laid low in a second, our curtains torn down in a second. How long must I hear war signals and hear trumpet blasts? My people are senseless, they care not for the Eternal, dolts of a household, devoid of understanding. They well know how to do wrong, but have no mind to do right. I look out on earth, lo, all is chaos. I look at heaven, its light is gone. I look out on the mountains, they are reeling, and all the hills are swaying. I look out, lo, No man is to be seen. The very birds have flown. I look out. Lo, the cornland lies a desert. The towns are all razed by the Eternal's rage. For this is what the Eternal has decreed. The land shall all be desolate. Earth shall mourn over it, and heaven above wear black. But I will not repent of my resolve, and from my purpose I will not go back. At the noise of the horsemen and archers, the land is all in flight, men taking cover within woods and caves, and clambering the rocks. Every township is abandoned, not one soul is left. You ruined creature, what will you do? Array yourself in scarlet? Deck yourself out in gold and paint your eyes. You beautify yourself in vain. Your paramours despise you. They are out for your life. Hark! The scream of a woman in labor. Her cry as she bears her firstborn. 'Tis the shriek of maiden Sion, panting, clutching for help, crying, Oh, and alas, all is over. They are murdering me. If you will turn back, O Israel, if you will turn to me, if you will put away your idols vile, and never stray from my sight, if you will swear as the Eternal lives, from lives just, honest, right, then shall the nations seek their bliss through him, and glory in the Eternal. Here is the word of the Eternal, for the men of Judah and the citizens of Jerusalem. Break up your fallow ground, never sow among thorns. When you devote yourselves to the Eternal, devote your hearts, lest my fury blaze and burn like fire, past quenching, for all your evil deeds. You've been listening to the Word of God from the book of Jeremiah. You're listening to Logos, the Word of God, from the first book of Corinthians. For married people, these are my instructions, and they are the Lord's, not mine. A wife is not to separate from her husband. If she has separated, she must either remain single or be reconciled to him. And a husband must not put away his wife. To other people, I would say, if any brother has a wife who is not a believer, and if she consents to live with him, he must not put her away. And if any wife has a husband who is not a believer, and if he consents to live with her, he must not put her away. For the believing husband is consecrated in the person of his wife, and the unbelieving wife is consecrated in the person of the Christian brother she has married. Otherwise, of course, your children would be unholy instead of being consecrated to God. Should the unbelieving partner be determined to separate, however, separation let it be. In such cases, the Christian brother or sister is not tied to marriage. It is to a life of peace that God has called you. O wife, how do you know that you may not save your husband? O husband, how do you know you may not save your wife? Only everyone must lead the lot assigned to him by the Lord. He must go on living the life in which God's call came to him. Such is the rule I lay down for all the churches. Was a man circumcised at the time he was called? Then he is not to efface the marks of it. Has any man been called when he was uncircumcised? Then he is not to get circumcised. Circumcision counts for nothing. Uncircumcision counts for nothing. Obedience to God's command is everything. Everyone must remain in the condition of life that he was called. You were a slave when you were called? Never mind. Of course, if you do find it possible to get free, you'd better avail yourself of the opportunity. But a slave, who is called to be in the Lord, is a freedman of the Lord, just as a free man who is called is a slave of Christ. For you were bought for a price. You must not turn slaves to any man. Brothers, everyone must remain with God in the condition of life that he was called. I have no orders from the Lord for unmarried women, but I will give you the opinion of one whom you can trust. After all, the Lord's mercy to him. Well, this is what I think, that considering the imminent distress of these days, it would be an excellent plan for you to remain as you are. Are you tied to a wife? Never try to untie the knot. Are you free? Never try to get married. Of course, if you are actually married, there is no sin in that. And if a maid marries, there is no sin in that. At the same time, those who marry will have outward trouble, and I would spare you that. I mean, brothers, the interval has been shortened, so let those who have wives live as if they had none. Let mourners live as if they were not mourning. Let the joyful live as if they had no joy. Let buyers live as if they had no hold on their goods. Let those who mix in the world live as if they were not engrossed in it. For the present phase of things is passing away. I want you to be free from all anxieties. The unmarried man is anxious about the Lord's affairs, how best to satisfy the Lord. The married man is anxious about worldly affairs, how best to satisfy his wife, so he is torn in two directions. The unmarried woman, or maid, is also anxious about the Lord's affairs, how to be consecrated, body and spirit. Once married, she is anxious about worldly affairs, how best to satisfy her husband. I am saying this in your own interests, not that I want to restrict your freedom. It is only to secure decorum and concentration upon a life of devotion to the Lord. You've been listening to the Word of God from the First Book of Corinthians. You can hear this message and more online at logosradio.info. Today's proclamation comes from the Word of God in the book of Deuteronomy. Keep the terms of this compact, then. Obey them that you may succeed in all you undertake. You stand here today before the Eternal your God, all you, chiefs, judges, sheiks, and officials, even all the men of Israel, today with your children and your wives, and the aliens belonging to you, whether they gather wood or draw water for you, that you may pass into the compact of the Eternal your God, under the oath which the Eternal your God swears to you this day, that he may confirm your position this day as his people, and that he may be a God to you, as he promised you, and he swore to your fathers, Abraham, Isaac, and Jacob. Nor is this compact and oath of mine for you alone, but those who are not here with us today, as well as those who are. For you yourselves know how we once lived in the land of Egypt, and how we passed through yonder nations, and saw the detestable fetishes of idols made of wood and stone, of silver and gold that were to be found among them. Never may there be a man, woman, or family, or clan among you, whose heart turns from the Eternal your God to go and worship the gods of those nations. Never may there be any root within your soil that bears such a bitter poison, so that when a man listens to the terms of this oath, he may flatter himself by thinking he is quite safe, though he persists in his idolatry.
1: That would mean the destruction of the moist grass with the dry. The Eternal will not consent to pardon him. No, the anger and resentment of the Eternal shall be ablaze against that man. Every curse mentioned in this book shall cleave to him. The Eternal will blot out his name from under heaven, and the Eternal will single him out from all the clans of Israel for doom, by all the curses of the compact inscribed in this book of the law. Then the next generation, your children, who rise up after you, and foreigners from a far land shall cry out when they see all the plagues of the country and the diseases with which the Eternal has afflicted it, the whole country a mass of brimstone and salt, a burning waste that grows nothing, no soil for any grass, but devastated like Sodom and Gomorrah, Admah and Zeboiim, which the Eternal demolished in his anger and fury. Indeed, all nations shall cry out, "Why has the Eternal done this to the country? What does this heat of heavy anger mean?" And the answer will be, "It was because they abandoned the compact which the Eternal, the God of their fathers, made with them, when he brought them out of the land of Egypt, because they went and worshipped foreign gods, bowing down to gods who were strange to them, gods he had never assigned to them. That was why the Eternal's anger blazed out against the country, bringing on it every curse mentioned in this book. In anger, in fury, in heavy wrath, the Eternal uprooted them from their land and flung them into a foreign land, as at this day. The hidden issues of the future are with the Eternal our God, but the unfolded issues of the day are with us and our children for all time, that we may obey all the orders of this law." When all of this has befallen you, the blessing and the curse which I have put before you, and when you reflect upon them among the nations where the Eternal your God has driven you, if you come back to the Eternal your God, you and your children, and obey what he says in all that I enjoin upon you this day, with all your mind and heart, then the Eternal your God will restore your fortunes, taking pity upon you, and gathering you again out of all the races where the Eternal your God has scattered you. Even if your outcasts are at the end of the earth, the Eternal your God will gather you and fetch you thence. The Eternal your God will bring you into the land which your fathers possessed, and let you possess it. He will prosper you and multiply your numbers more than your fathers. The Eternal your God will devote your mind and the mind of your descendants to loving the Eternal your God with all your mind and heart, that you may live. All these curses will the Eternal your God inflict upon your foes and on the enemies who persecuted you. But you shall once more obey the Eternal's orders, keeping all his commands which I enjoin upon you this day. And the Eternal your God will make you overflow with prosperity in the fruit of your body, of your cattle, and your ground. For the Eternal will again delight in prospering you, as he did your fathers, if you will obey the orders of the Eternal your God, by carrying out his commands and rules inscribed in this book of the law. If you turn with all your heart and mind to the Eternal your God. For this command, which I am enjoining upon you this day, is not beyond your power. It is not beyond your reach. It is not up in heaven that you should say, "Who will go up for us and bring it down to us, and let us hear it, that we may do it?" Nor is it over the sea that you should say, "Who will cross the sea for us and bring it to us, and let us hear it, that we may do it?" No, the word is very near to you. It is on your lips and in your mind to be obeyed. You've been listening to the Word of God in the book of Deuteronomy.
0: Promoting circumcision of the heart. Welcome to Logos, the Word of God, from the book of Jeremiah. This message came to Jeremiah from the Eternal. Go down to the potter's house, and there I will let you hear what I have to say. So I went down to the potter's house. He was at work with his wheel, and whenever any vessel he was making got spoiled in his hands, he remolded it to please himself till he was satisfied. Then the Eternal's word came to me, O house of Israel, can I not do to you as this potter does? Why, as the clay in the potter's hands, so you are in my hands. At one time I may speak of tearing up a nation or kingdom, breaking it down and destroying it. But if that nation turns from its evil, I will change my mind about the evil that I thought about inflicting upon it. Again, I may speak of building up a nation or kingdom, of planting it, but if that nation does evil in my sight by refusing to listen to my voice, then I will change my mind about the benefits which I meant to bestow upon it. So give the men of Judah and the citizens of Jerusalem this message from the Eternal. I am shaping a calamity for you and devising a plan against you. Ah, turn every one of you from your evil courses. Amend your life and work. They will say, it is no use to talk. We mean to live as we choose and follow every man of us our own evil, stubborn minds. This is what the Eternal says. Inquire among the nations if ever the like of this was ever heard, the awful, the appalling thing that maiden Israel has done. Does hoarfrost ever leave Mount Sarion, or snow from Lebanon? Do cold streams from the hills ever run dry? And yet my people have forgotten me and sacrificed to no gods. They stumble as they pass along the old path, and then they take to bypaths of their own, badly made, till their country goes to ruin, a scorn and a horror for all time, at which the passer-by is shocked and openly derides. Like a sirocco I will scatter them, in flight before their foe. My back and not my face I turn to them, upon their day of woe. Come on, they said, let us contrive a plot against Jeremiah. We shall not fail to get advice about it from the priests, or counsel from the sages, or some inspiration from the prophets. Come on, let us undermine him with some slander. Let us note any word he utters. Note them, O Eternal, listen to my foes. Is good to be repaid by evil? They have dug a pit to take my life. Men for whom once, remember, I made intercession, pleading in thy presence to avert thy wrath from them. Leave their children to fall by famine. Throw them to the sword. May their wives be childless and widows. Their men die by pestilence. Their young men be slain in war. Let shrieks rise from their homes, when suddenly thou bringest upon them the raiders. For they have dug a pit to capture me, and hidden traps to catch my feet. But, O Eternal, well thou knowest all their murderous moves against me. Never pardon their iniquity, never blot out their sin. Trip them till they crash before thee. Deal with them in thy day of anger. The Eternal said to me, Go and get a potter's jar of clay. Get some of the leading laymen and some of the priests, and go to the valley belonging to Ben-Hinnom, close to the entry of the potsherd gate, and there announce the message I give you, saying, Listen to the word of the Eternal, O kings of Judah and citizens of Jerusalem. This is what the Lord of hosts, the God of Israel, says. I am bringing disaster on this city that will make the ears of every hearer ring. Because the people have forsaken me and desecrated this valley by sacrificing here to foreign gods, which neither they nor their fathers ever knew, kings of Judah have drenched this valley with innocent blood, erecting shrines to Baal for burning alive their children as they sacrifice to Baal. A thing I never ordered, never mentioned, a thing that never entered my mind. So the day will come, the Eternal declares, when its name shall no longer be Topheth or the valley belonging to Ben-Hinnom, but the Valley of Slaughter. I will empty out here this jar full of plans made by Judah and Jerusalem. I will make them fall by the sword before their enemies and die by the hand of murderous pursuers, leaving their corpses as food for the wild birds and wild beasts. I will make this city a desolation and a scorn, so that any passerby shall whistle in surprise and horror at my crushing blows. I will make the citizens eat the flesh of their own sons and daughters, and every man shall eat the flesh of his fellow, in the siege and the straits by which their enemies and murderous pursuers hem them in. Then you must break the jar in the presence of the men who have accompanied you, giving them this message from the Lord of hosts. I will break this people and this city, just as one breaks a potter's jar, so that it cannot be repaired. That is how I will treat this city and its citizens, says the Eternal. I will desecrate this city like Topheth, and make the house of Jerusalem and the kings of Judah as unclean as Topheth. All the houses on whose roofs sacrifice was offered to the starry host, and libations poured out in honor of foreign gods. You've been listening to the Word of God from the book of Jeremiah. Promoting circumcision of the heart. Welcome to Logos, the Word of God, from the book of 2 Peter. So long as I am in this tent, I deem it proper to stir you up by way of reminder, since I know my tent must be folded up very soon, as indeed our Lord Jesus Christ has shown me. Yes, and I will see to it that even when I am gone, you keep this constantly in mind. For it was no fabricated fables that we followed when we reported to you the power and advent of our Lord Jesus Christ. We were admitted to the spectacle of his sovereignty when he was invested with honor and glory by God the Father, and when the following voice was borne to him from the sublime glory, "This is my Son, the Beloved, in whom I delight." That voice, born from heaven, we heard, we who were beside him on the sacred hill, and thus we have gained fresh confirmation of the prophetic word. Pray, attend to that word. It shines like a lamp within a darksome spot, till the day dawns and the day star rises within your hearts. Understanding this at the outset, that no prophetic scripture allows a man to interpret it by himself, for prophecy never came by human impulse. It was when carried away by the Holy Spirit that the holy men of God spoke. Still, false prophets did appear among the people, as among you also there shall be false teachers, men who insinuate destructive heresies, even disowning the Lord who ransomed them, bringing rapid destruction on themselves and followed by many in their immorality. Thanks to them, the true way will be maligned. In their lust, they will exploit you with cunning arguments, men whose doom comes apace from of old, and on their trail destruction is awake. For if God did not spare angels who had sinned, but committed them to the pits of the nether gloom in Tartarus, resumed them under punishment for doom, if he did not spare the ancient world, but kept Noah, the herald of righteousness, safe with seven others, when he let loose the deluge on the world of impious men. If he reduced the cities of Sodom and Gomorrah to ashes, when he sentenced them to devastation, and thus gave the impious an example of what was in store for them, but rescued righteous Lot, who was sore burdened by the immoral behavior of the lawless. For when that righteous man resided among them, by what he saw and heard, his righteous soul was vexed day after day with their unlawful doings. Then, be sure, the Lord knows how to rescue the godly from trial, and how to keep the unrighteous under punishment till the day of doom, particularly those who fall in with the polluting appetite of the flesh and despise the powers celestial. Daring, presumptuous creatures, they are not afraid to scoff at angelic glories. Whereas even angels, superior in might and power, lay no scoffing charge against such before the Lord. But these people, like irrational animals, creatures of mere instinct, born for capture and corruption, they scoff at what they are ignorant of, and like animals, they will suffer corruption and ruin done out of the profits of their evil doing. Pleasure for them is reveling in open daylight. Spots and blots with their dissipated reveling as they carouse in your midst. Their eyes are full of harlotry, insatiable for sin, their own hearts trained to lust. They beguile unsteady souls. Accursed generation, they have gone wrong by leaving the straight road, by following the road of Balaam the son of Bozor, who liked the prophets of evildoing, but he got reproved for his malpractice. A dumb ass spoke with a human voice and checked the prophet's infatuation. These people are waterless fountains and mists driven by a squall, for whom the nether gloom of darkness is eternally reserved. By talking arrogant futilities, they beguile with the sensual lure of fleshly passion those who are just escaping the company of misconduct, promising them freedom when they themselves are enslaved to corruption. For a man is a slave to whatever overpowers him. After escaping the pollution of the world by the knowledge of our Lord and Savior Jesus Christ, if they get entangled and overpowered again, the last state is worse for them than the first. Better they had never known the way of righteousness than to know it and then turn back from the holy command which was committed to them. They verify the truth of the proverb, "The dog turns back to what he has vomited. The sow, when washed, will wallow in the mire." You've been listening to the Word of God from the book of 2 Peter. Break up your fallow ground by seeking knowledge of God. You're listening to Logos, the Word of God.

Delivering advanced knowledge of what lies ahead. You're listening to Logos, the Word of God, from the book of Revelation. And a great portent was seen in heaven, a woman clad in the sun, with the moon under her feet, and a tiara of 12 stars on her head. She was with child, crying in the pangs of travail, in anguish for her delivery. Then another portent was seen in heaven. There was a huge red dragon with 7 heads, 10 horns, and 7 diadems upon his heads. His tail swept away a third of the stars of heaven and flung them to the earth. And the dragon stood in front of the woman who was on the point of being delivered, to devour her child as soon as it was born. She gave birth to a son, a male child, who is to shepherd all the nations with an iron flail. Her child was caught up to God and to his throne, and she herself fled to the desert, where a place has been prepared for her by God, in which she is to be nourished for 1260 days. And war broke out in heaven, Michael and his angels fighting with the dragon. The dragon and his angels also fought, but they failed, and there was no place for them in heaven any longer. So the huge dragon was thrown down, that old serpent called the devil and Satan, the seducer of the whole world, thrown down to earth, and his angels thrown down along with him. Then I heard a loud voice from heaven saying, "Now has it come, the salvation and power, the reign of our God, and the authority of his Christ. For the accuser of our brothers is thrown down, who accused them day and night before our God. But they have conquered him by the blood of the Lamb, and by the word of their testimony. They had to die for it, but they did not cling to life. Rejoice for this, O heavens, and ye that dwell in them. But woe to earth and sea! The devil has descended to you in fierce anger, knowing that his time is short." And when the dragon found himself thrown down to earth, he pursued the woman who had given birth to the male child. But the woman was given 2 wings of a great eagle for her flight to the desert, to her appointed place, where she is nourished for a time, 2 times, and half a time, safe from the serpent. Then from his mouth the serpent poured water after the woman, like a river, to sweep her away with a flood. But the earth came to the rescue of the woman. The earth opened up its mouth and swallowed up the river that the dragon had poured out of his mouth. So enraged at the woman, the dragon went off to wage war on the rest of her offspring, on those who keep God's commandments and hold the testimony of Jesus. Then as I stood on the sand of the sea, I saw a beast rising out of the sea, with 10 horns and 7 heads, 10 diadems on his horns, and blasphemous titles on his heads. The beast I saw resembled a leopard. His feet were like a bear's, and his mouth like a lion's. To him the dragon gave his own power and his own throne and great authority. One of his heads looked as if it had been slain and killed, but the deadly wound was healed, and the whole earth went after the beast in wonder, worshipping the dragon for having given authority to the beast, and worshipping the beast with the cry, "Who is like the beast? Who can fight with him?" He was allowed to utter loud and blasphemous vaunts, and allowed to exert authority for 42 months. So he opened his mouth for blasphemies against God, to blaspheme his name and his dwelling, that is, the dwellers in heaven. He was allowed to wage war on the saints and to conquer them, and also given authority over every tribe and people and tongue and nation. All dwellers on earth will be his worshippers.
everyone whose name has not been written from the foundation of the world in the book of life. Let anyone who has an ear listen. Whoever is destined for captivity, to captivity he goes. Whoever kills with the sword, by the sword must he be killed. This is what shows the patience and the faith of the saints. Then I saw another beast rising from the land. He had two horns like a lamb, but he spoke like a dragon. He exerts the full authority of the first beast in his presence, causing the earth and its inhabitants to worship the first beast whose deadly wound was healed. He performs amazing miracles, even making fire descend from heaven on earth in the sight of men. And by dint of the miracles he is allowed to perform in the presence of the beast, he seduces dwellers on earth. He bids the dwellers on earth erect a statue to the beast who lived after being wounded by the sword. And to this statue of the beast he was allowed to impart the breath of life, so that the statue of the beast should actually speak. He has everyone put to death who will not worship the statue of the beast, and he obliges all men, low and high, rich and poor, free men and slaves alike, to have a mark put on their right hand or their forehead, so that no one can buy or sell unless he bears the mark, that is, the name of the beast, or the cipher of his name. Now for the gift of interpretation. Let the discerning calculate the cipher of the beast. It is the cipher of a man, and the figures are 666. You've been listening to What Lies Ahead from the Book of Revelation. Jesus said, "You will never see me again till such time as you say, 'Blessed be he who comes in the Lord's name.'" May we all be inspired to say, "Blessed is he who comes in the Lord's name." You're listening to Logos, the Word of God, from the Book of Judges. There was a man of Zorah belonging to the Danite clan, whose name was Manoah. His wife was barren, she had borne no children. But the angel of the Eternal appeared to the woman and said, "You are barren and have borne no children. Now then, pray, be careful to drink no wine or any liquor, and to eat no unclean food. For you are with child, and you will bear a son, whose head will never know a razor. The lad shall be consecrated to God from his birth, and he will begin the deliverance of Israel from the Philistines." So the woman went and told her husband. "A man of God came to me," she said. "His look was like the look of the Eternal's angel, awe-inspiring. I did not ask him where he came from, nor did he tell me his name. But he said to me, 'You are with child, and you will bear a son. Now then, drink neither wine nor liquor, and eat no unclean food. For the lad shall be consecrated to God from birth to death.'" Then Manoah besought the Eternal. "O Lord," he said, "pray, let the man of God whom thou didst send come back to tell us how we are to train the boy that is to be born." God listened to what Manoah said, and the angel of God again came to the woman. She was sitting out of doors. Her husband Manoah was not with her. So she ran in a hurry to tell her husband that the man of God who appeared to her the other day had just appeared again. Manoah started to follow his wife, and when he reached the man, he said, "Are you the man who spoke to this woman?" He answered, "Yes." Then Manoah asked, "When your words come true, how is the lad to be trained? What is he to be?" The angel of the Eternal said to Manoah, "Let the woman pay careful heed to all that I said. She must never taste any produce of the vine, no wine, no liquor. She must never eat any unclean food.
all that I commanded her she must observe. Then said Manoah to the angel of the Eternal, Let us press you to stay till we prepare a kid for you, for Manoah did not realize that he was the angel of the Eternal. But the angel of the Eternal said to Manoah, You may press me, but I will not eat your food. If you make a burnt offering, offer it to the Eternal. Manoah said to the angel of the Eternal, What is your name, so that we may honor you when your words come true? Why ask my name, said the angel of the Eternal, it is not to be uttered. Then Manoah took the kid with the offering of cereals, and sacrificed it on the rock to the Eternal, who works wonders. And as the flame rose to heaven from the altar, the angel of the Eternal went up to heaven in the flame of the altar. Manoah and his wife, who were looking on, dropped on their faces on the ground. But the angel of the Eternal never appeared again to Manoah and his wife. Then Manoah realized it had been the angel of the Eternal. And Manoah said to his wife, We are certain to die, for it is a god we have seen. But his wife said to him, If the Eternal had meant to kill us, he would not have accepted a burnt offering from us and an offering of cereals, nor would he have let us see all this, nor would he have told us all of this. The woman did bear a son. She called him Samson. And the child grew up, and the Eternal blessed him. The spirit of the Eternal first began to stir him at Mahanadan, between Zorah and Eshtaol. Samson went down to Timnath, and at Timnath he saw a woman belonging to the Philistines. When he came back, he said to his father and mother, I saw a woman at Timnath who belongs to the Philistines. Get her for me for a wife. His father and mother said to him, Is there no woman among your own clansfolk or among my people that you must go and take a wife from the uncircumcised Philistines? Get her, said Samson to his father, get her for me, I like her. Little did his father and mother know that this was due to the Eternal, for the Eternal was seeking some occasion against the Philistines, who were in power over Israel. Then Samson went down to Timnath with his father and mother, and there at the vineyards of Timnath a young lion came growling at him. The spirit of the Eternal came over him, and he tore the creature in pieces, as easily as one might tear a kid, though he had no weapons in his hands. But he did not tell his father or his mother what he had done. When he went down, he talked to the woman and liked her. On his way back, after a while, he stepped aside to look at the carcass of the lion. And there was a swarm of bees inside the lion's body, and some honey. He scraped it out into his hands and ate it as he went along. When he reached his father and mother, he gave them some of it to eat, but he did not tell them he had taken it from the lion's body. Samson went down to the woman and held a feast there, for so bridegrooms used to do. Samson took 30 companions who kept beside him. To them, Samson said, Let me give you a riddle. If you can tell me the answer during the 7 days of the feast, I will give you 30 fine linen shawls and 30 gala robes. But if you cannot tell me the answer, then you must give me 30 fine linen shawls and 30 gala robes. Propound your riddle, they said. Let us hear it. So he said to them, From the eater came something to eat. From the strong came something sweet. As they could not guess the riddle, they said to Samson's wife, Coax your husband to give away the answer, or we will burn you and your father's house. Did we invite you here to beggar us? So Samson's wife irritated him by weeping and crying. You simply hate me. You do not love me. You have propounded a riddle to my countrymen, and you have never told me the answer. Why, he said, I have not told my father or my mother. And am I to tell you? All the 7 days that the feast lasted, she irritated him by weeping. At last, on the 7th day, he did tell her. She pressed him so hard.
She told the riddle to her countrymen, and just as he was entering the bridal chamber on the seventh day, the men of the town said to him, "What is sweeter than honey? What is stronger than a lion?" He retorted, "Had you not used my heifer for your plow, you never would have guessed my riddle now." The Spirit of the Eternal inspired him mightily. He went down to Ashkelon, where he killed 30 of the citizens, plundered them, and handed the gala robes to those who had guessed his riddle. Then in blazing fury he went away to his father's house. And Samson's wife was given to one of his companions, one who had been his best man. Later on, during wheat harvest, Samson went to visit his wife with the present of a kid. He said, "I'm going into the bridal chamber to my wife." But her father would not allow him to enter. Her father said, "I thought you must hate her, so I gave her to your companion. But her younger sister is more beautiful, is she not? Take her instead." Samson said to him, "I shall be quits with the Philistines this time. I shall do them a mischief." Then Samson went and caught 300 foxes, turning them tail to tail, and putting a torch between each pair of tails, he lit the torches and set the foxes loose in the fields of the Philistines, till both the shocks and the standing corn were burned, and even the vineyards and the olive yards. "Who has done this?" said the Philistines, when they were told it was Samson, the Timnite's son-in-law, who had done it. Because his wife had been taken from him and given to his comrade, the Philistines went up and burned her and her father's house. Samson said to them, "If this is what you do, I will have my revenge on you before I am done." He routed them headlong with heavy slaughter. Then he went down and stayed at the cliff at Etam, in the fissure there. The Philistines came up and camped in Judah, making a raid on Lehi. The men of Judah said, "Why have you come up against us?" "To seize Samson," they said, "to do to him what he has done to us." So 3,000 men of Judah went to the fissure at Etam and said to Samson, "Don't you know the Philistines are our overlords? What is this that you have brought upon us?" "As they did to me," said Samson, "so I did to them." They said to him, "We have come here to seize you and hand you over to the Philistines." "Well," said Samson, "swear to me that you will not murder me yourselves." "No," they answered, "we will not kill you. We will simply bind you and hand you over to them." So they tied him fast with 2 new ropes and brought him away from the cliff. When he reached Lehi, the Philistines met him with loud shouts. But the Spirit of the Eternal inspired him mightily. The ropes around his arms became like flax that has caught fire. The bonds melted off his hands. And catching up the fresh jawbone of an ass, he felled 1,000 men. Said Samson, "With the jawbone of an ass I have piled them in a mass. With the jawbone of an ass I have assailed the assailants." When he had said this, he threw aside the jawbone, and so the spot was called Jawbone Throw, Ramoth-Lehi. He was terribly thirsty, so he called to the Eternal, "Thou hast granted thy servant this great victory, and am I now to die of thirst and fall into the hands of the uncircumcised?" Then God split the hollow at Lehi, and water poured from it. When he drank, his spirits rose, and he revived. Hence the spot was called Caller Spring, in Achor. It is at Lehi to this day. He governed Israel for 20 years during the period of the Philistines. Samson once went to Gaza, where he saw a harlot and had intercourse with her. When the folk of Gaza learned that Samson had come, they surrounded the house and lay in wait for him all day at the gate of the town. They kept quiet all night, saying, "Wait till morning, then we can kill him." Samson lay till midnight. At midnight he got up, seized the doors of the town gate and the 2 doorposts, pulled them up, bar and all, and shouldering them, carried them to the hilltop in front of Hebron. After that, he fell in love with a woman in the Wadi of Sorek, who was called Delilah.
The Philistine tyrants went and said to her, "Coax him and find out why he is so strong. Find out how we can master him and tie him up to be tortured, and we will each give you 150 pounds in silver." So Delilah asked Samson, "Do tell me why you are so strong. How could one tie you up to be tortured?" Samson said to her, "If I'm tied up with 7 fresh bowstrings that have never been dried, my strength will fail, and I shall be like any other man." Then the Philistine tyrants brought her 7 fresh bowstrings which had never been dried, and with

So Delilah took new ropes and tied him. She said, "The Philistines are on you, Samson." Men were lying concealed in the inner room, but he snapped them off his arms as if they had been threads. Then Delilah said to Samson, "You have been cheating me all the time, telling me lies. Tell me how you could be tied up." He said to her, "If you weave the 7 plates of my head into the web of a loom and twist them with the pin, my strength will fail and I shall be like any other man." So as he slept, Delilah took the 7 plates of his head, wove them into the web of the loom, and twisted them with the pin. Then she said, "The Philistines are on you, Samson." He woke up and pulled out both the loom and the web. She said to him, "How can you say I love you when you do not trust me? 3 times already you have cheated me, and you've never told me why you are so strong." At last, as she pressed him every day and urged him, he got tired to death and told her all the secret. He said to her, "No razor has ever been used on my head, for I have been consecrated to God from birth. If I am shaved, then my strength will leave me, and I shall be like any other man." When Delilah saw that he had trusted her with all the secret, she summoned the Philistine tyrants, saying, "Come up this once. He has told me everything." So the Philistine tyrants came with the money in their hands. So she made Samson sleep on her lap, and then called for a man who shaved off the 7 plates of his head. His strength began to weaken and then left him. She cried, "The Philistines are on you, Samson." He woke up, thinking, "I shall get off as I have done over and over again and shake myself free," not knowing that the Eternal had left him. The Philistines seized him. They bored out his eyes and took him down to Gaza, where he was shackled in bronze chains and employed to grind corn in prison. But no sooner had his head been shaved than his hair began to grow again. The Philistine tyrants had gathered for a great sacrifice to their god Dagon and for merrymaking. "Our god," they said, "has put Samson, our enemy, into our hands." They were in high spirits and shouted, "Call for Samson that he may make sport for us." So Samson was called from prison, and he made sport before them. Then they put him between the pillars. When the people saw him, they shouted in honor of their god, "Our god has now put the foe into our hands, who wasted our lands and slew us in bands." Samson said to the lad who held his hand, "Let me touch the pillars that support the house. Let me lean against them." Now the building was filled with men and women. All the Philistine tyrants were there, and there were about 3,000 men and women on the roof, watching Samson at his sport. Then Samson called upon the Eternal, "Lord Eternal, O remember me. Pray strengthen me, O my God, only for this once to avenge myself upon the Philistines for one of my 2 eyes." And Samson grasped the 2 middle pillars that supported the house. He braced himself against them, holding one with his right hand and the other with his left. "Let us die together, myself and the Philistines," said Samson, and he pulled with all his might. Down fell the temple on the tyrants and all the people who were inside. So those he killed in death were more than he killed in life. His kinsmen and all his family came down and took him away to be buried, between Zorah and Eshtaol, in the grave of his father Manoah. He had governed Israel for 20 years. You've been listening to the Word of God from the book of Judges. You're listening to Logos, the Word of God, from the book of Exodus. Next day, Moses said to the people, "You have committed a great sin, so I will go up to the Eternal. Perhaps I can appease him over your sin." Then Moses went back to the Eternal and said, "Ah, this people has committed a great sin, making a golden god

God for themselves. Yet wilt thou not forgive their sin? If thou wilt not, then pray, blot me out of thy list of the living. The Eternal answered, I blot sinners out of my list of the living. However, go and lead the people where I have told you, and my angel shall go in front of you. Yet when I am punishing, I will punish them for their sin. Then the Eternal said to Moses, March away up from this spot, you and the people you have brought out of the land of Egypt, to the land which I swore to Abraham, Isaac, and Jacob, that I would give it to their descendants. I will not go with you myself, for you are an obstinate race, lest I destroy you on the road. I will send an angel in front of you to drive out the Canaanites, the Amorites, the Hittites, the Perizzites, the Hivites, and the Jebusites. March up into a land abounding in milk and honey. When the people heard this bad news, they lamented. No one wore his ornaments. The Eternal bade Moses tell the Israelites, You are an obstinate race. If I go with you myself for a single hour, I will destroy you. So, strip off your ornaments that I may know how to deal with you. And the Israelites stripped off their ornaments at the mountain of Horeb, and ever after. Moses used to pitch the tent outside the camp at some distance from it. He called it the trysting tent. Anyone who consulted the Eternal used to go outside to the trysting tent, outside the camp. Whenever Moses went out to the tent, the people all rose and stood at the doors of their tents to watch Moses till he entered the tent. When he entered the tent, the column of cloud used to come down and stand at the entrance of the tent while the Eternal was speaking to Moses. And when the people saw the column of cloud standing at the entrance of the tent, the people all rose and did obeisance, every man at the entrance of his tent. The Eternal would speak to Moses, face to face, as a man speaks to his friend. Then Moses would return to camp, leaving Joshua, his attendant, at the tent. Moses said to the Eternal, Thou art bidding me lead this people up, and yet thou hast not let me know whom thou art going to send with me. Thou hast declared, I own you as my own, and you have found favor with me. Well now, if I have found favor with thee, pray, let me understand thy ways with men, that I may understand thy nature, and so know how to find favor with thee. The Eternal answered, My presence shall go with you, and I will settle you safe. If thy presence is not with us, said Moses, move us not from where we are, for how can anyone know that I have found favor with thee, I and the people, unless thou goest with us, singling us out, myself and thy people, from all the nations upon earth. Consider, too, that this nation is thine own nation. The Eternal said to Moses, I will do as you have asked, for you have found favor with me, and I own you as my own. He added, I will make all my goodliness pass before you, and so manifest to you what the Eternal is. For I will be kind to whom I will be kind, and pitiful to whom I will be pitiful. Moses said, Ah, let me see thy majesty. The Eternal replied, You cannot see my full face, for no man can live after seeing me. Then the Eternal added, But there is a spot near me where you may place yourself on the rocks, and when my majesty sweeps by, I will put you into a cleft of the rock, covering you with my hand, till I sweep past you. Then I will remove my hand to let you see my back. My face is never to be seen. Then the Eternal said to Moses, Cut two tablets of stone, like the former ones, and I will write on them what was written on the former tablets, which you broke. Be ready by morning, and in the morning come up on the mountain of Sinai and place yourself before me on the top of the mountain. No one is to come up with you, and no man must be seen anywhere on the mountain,
nor must the flocks and herds be grazing in front of the mountain. So he cut two tablets of stone like the former ones, and early in the morning Moses went up the mountain of Sinai, as the Eternal had ordered him, carrying the two tablets of stone in his hand. The Eternal came down in the cloud, and Moses placed himself there beside him, and invoked the Eternal. The Eternal swept past in front of him, declaring, "It is the Eternal, a God pitiful and kind, slow to be angry, rich in love and loyalty, proving kind to thousands, forgiving iniquity and transgression and sin, but one who will never acquit the guilty, one who avenges the sins of fathers on their children and their children's children, down to the third and fourth generation." Moses hastened to bow his head to the ground and do obeisance. You've been listening to the Word of God from the book of Exodus.

providing you with oil for your lamp. Welcome to Logos, the Word of God, from the book of Daniel. King Nebuchadnezzar once made a golden image, 90 feet high and 9 feet broad, which he erected on the plain of Dura in the province of Babylon. Then King Nebuchadnezzar sent and summoned the satraps, the prefects, the governors, the counselors, the judges, the treasurers, and the authorities, and all the officials of the provinces to come to the dedication of the image which King Nebuchadnezzar had erected. And when the satraps, the prefects, the governors, the counselors, the judges, the treasurers, the authorities, and all the officials of the provinces had gathered to the dedication of the image which King Nebuchadnezzar had erected, standing in front of the image which Nebuchadnezzar had erected, the herald shouted, "O races, nations, folk of every tongue, your orders are, whenever you hear the music of the horn, the pipe, the lyre, the harp, the lute, and the bagpipes, you must fall down and bow before the golden image which King Nebuchadnezzar has erected. Anyone who does not fall down and bow shall instantly be flung into the burning furnace." So whenever the people heard the sound of the horn, the pipe, the lyre, the harp, the lute, and all the rest of the music, all races, nations, and folk of every tongue fell down and bowed before the golden image which King Nebuchadnezzar had erected. Whereupon some diviners came forward with a malicious accusation against the Jews. They said to King Nebuchadnezzar, "O king, live forever! You have decreed, O king, that every man who hears the sound of the horn, the pipe, the lyre, the harp, the lute, the bagpipes, and all the rest of the music shall fall down and bow before the golden image, and anyone who does not fall down and bow shall be flung into a burning furnace. Now there are some Jews whom you have put in charge of the business of the province of Babylon, Shadrach, Meshach, and Abednego. These men have paid no heed to you, O king. They do not serve your gods, and they do not bow before the golden image which you have erected." In rage and fury, Nebuchadnezzar ordered Shadrach, Meshach, and Abednego to be brought. And when they were brought before the king, Nebuchadnezzar said to them, "Is this true, Shadrach, Meshach, and Abednego? Do you not serve my God? Do you not bow down before the golden image which I have erected? If you are ready when you hear the sound of the horn, the pipe, the lyre, the harp, the lute, the bagpipes, and all the rest of the music, ready to fall down and bow before the image which I have made, well and good. But if you will not bow down, you shall instantly be flung into a burning furnace. And where is the God who can save you from my power?" Shadrach, Meshach, and Abednego answered the king, "O Nebuchadnezzar, we need not say a word in answer to that question. There is a God, able to save us, the God whom we serve, able to save us from the burning furnace, and from your power, O king. But even if he does not, understand this, O king, we will not serve your gods, and we will not bow down before the golden image which you have erected." At this, Nebuchadnezzar was filled with fury, his face distorted with rage against Shadrach, Meshach, and Abednego. He gave orders that the furnace should be heated 7 times as hot as usual, and ordered some powerful soldiers to bind Shadrach, Meshach, and Abednego, and fling them into the burning furnace. They were bound in their mantles, their trousers, their turbans, and their other clothes, and flung into the burning furnace. Indeed, so urgent were the king's orders, and so hot was the furnace, that the flames killed the men who lifted Shadrach, Meshach, and Abednego. But Shadrach, Meshach, and Abednego, the three of them, dropped bound into the middle of the burning furnace.
Then King Nebuchadnezzar became alarmed. He started up hurriedly and asked his ministers of state, "Was it not 3 men that we flung bound into the middle of the fire?" They answered the king, "That is so, O king." And he replied, "But I see 4 men, quite free, walking in the middle of the fire, unscathed. The appearance of the 4th is like an angel." So Nebuchadnezzar went towards the door of the burning furnace, calling, "Shadrach, Meshach, and Abednego, you servants of the Most High God, come out, come here." So Shadrach, Meshach, and Abednego came out of the fire, and when the satraps, the prefects, the governors, and the king's ministers of state gathered round, they saw that the fire had no effect upon their bodies. Their hair had not been singed, their mantles had not been damaged, and there was no smell of burning about them. Nebuchadnezzar said, "Blessed be the God of Shadrach, Meshach, and Abednego. He has sent his angel to save his servants who trusted in him, who frustrated the king's word and surrendered their bodies to avoid serving or bowing before any god except their own God. Hence, I pass a decree that any race or nation or folk of any tongue which says a word against the God of Shadrach, Meshach, and Abednego shall be torn limb from limb, and their houses shall be made a dunghill. For there is no other God who is able to save in this way." Then the king promoted Shadrach, Meshach, and Abednego in the province of Babylon. You've been listening to the Word of God from the book of Daniel. You have reached an oasis in the desert of sin. Welcome to Logos, the Word of God from the book of Matthew. When Jesus finished saying all this, he said to his disciples, "You know that the Passover is to be held 2 days after this, when the Son of Man will be delivered up to be crucified." Then the high priest and the elders of the people met in the palace of the high priest, who was called Caiaphas, and took counsel together to get a hold of Jesus by craft and have him put to death. Only they said, "It must not be during the festival, in case of a riot among the people." Now when Jesus was in Bethany, in the house of Simon the leper, a woman came up to him with an alabaster flask of expensive perfume, which she poured over his head as he lay at table. When the disciples saw this, they were angry. "What is the use of this waste?" they said. "The perfume might have been sold for a good sum, and the poor might have gotten that." But Jesus was aware of what they said and replied, "Why are you annoying the woman? It is a beautiful thing that she has done to me. The poor you always have beside you, but you will not always have me. In pouring this perfume on my body, she has acted in view of my burial. I tell you truly, wherever the gospel is preached through all the world, men will speak of what she has done in memory of her." Then one of the 12, called Judas Iscariot, went and told the high priests, "What will you give me for betraying him to you?" And they weighed out for him 30 silver pieces. From that moment, he sought a good opportunity to betray him. On the first day of unleavened bread, the disciples of Jesus came up and said to him, "Where do you want us to prepare for you to eat the Passover?" He said, "Go into the city to so-and-so, tell him that the teacher says, 'My time is near. I will celebrate the Passover at your house with my disciples.'" So the disciples did as Jesus had told them and prepared the Passover. When evening came, he lay at table with the disciples, and as they were eating, he said, "One of you is going to betray me." They were greatly distressed at this, and each of them said to him, "Lord, surely it is not me." He answered,
One who has dipped his hand into the same dish as myself is going to betray me. The Son of Man goes the road that Scripture has described for him, but woe to the man by whom the Son of Man is betrayed. Better it were for that man that he had never been born. Then Judas, his betrayer, said, "Surely it is not me, Rabbi." He said to him, "Is it not?" As they were eating, he took a loaf, and after the blessing he broke it. Then he gave it to the disciples, saying, "Take and eat this, it means my body." He also took a cup, and after thanking God, he gave it to them, saying, "Drink of it, all of you. This means my blood, the new covenant blood, shed for many, to win the remission of their sins. I tell you, after this, I will never drink this produce of the vine till the day I drink it new with you in the realm of my Father." You've been listening to the Word of God from the book of Matthew. Encouraging you to answer God's call to patient endurance. Welcome. You're listening to Logos, the Word of God, from the book of Proverbs. My son, if you have gone bail for your fellow and given your pledge to someone else, if you have snared yourself with your own words and trapped yourself by promises, then do this, my son, release yourself, for you are in your fellow's power. Be quick, beseech your fellow, close not an eye, let not your eyelid slumber, but free yourself like a roe from the snare, like a bird from the hand of the fowler. Go to the ant, you sluggard, look at her ways, learn sense, for she has no leader, no foreman or chief. Yet in summer she provides her food, and gathers during harvest days. You sluggard, how long will you sleep? When will you rise from your slumber? Let me sleep for a little, let me fold my hands for a little, to rest. Yes, and poverty will pounce upon you, want will overpower you. A rascal, a knave, he works with falsehood on his lips. He winks with his eyes and scrapes with his feet. He signs with his fingers. His mind is ever planning mischief. He is always sowing discord. So doom shall strike him suddenly. Suddenly, hopelessly shall he be broken. Six things the Eternal hates, aye, seven he loathes. Haughty eyes, a lying tongue, hands that shed innocent blood, a mind with crafty plans, feet eager to go mischief-making, a false witness who tells lies, and him who sows discord within his group. My son, do your father's bidding, and reject not your mother's directions. Fix them ever in your mind. Tie them fast around your neck, for their bidding will throw light upon your life. Their directions will enlighten you, and to be trained thus is the way to live. Wisdom, when you walk, will guide you. When you rest, she will take care of you. When you wake up, she will talk to you, keeping you clear of the married woman, safe from the wiles of a loose woman's tongue. Let not your heart long for her beauty. Let not her glances captivate you. For the harlot is only out to earn a meal, but the adulteress preys upon your very life. Can a man take fire in his lap without burning his clothes? Can anyone walk upon hot coals without scorching his feet? So with him who goes into a neighbor's wife, none who touches her shall go unpunished. Men do not let off a thief, even if he steals to satisfy his hunger. If he is caught, he has to pay for it seven times over, to give all his house contains.
But the adulterer is devoid of sense. He ruins himself by what he does. He is whipped. He is disgraced. There is no wiping away his dishonor. For jealousy rouses a husband to fury. He has no mercy when he takes revenge. No money buys him off. He will not be satisfied for all you offer. My son, do what I tell you. Set store by my commands. Do as I bid you, and you shall live. Keep my directions as the very apple of your eye. Bind them upon your fingers. Write them upon the tablet of your mind. Say to wisdom, you are my darling. Call knowledge your kinswoman, that they may keep you from another's wife, from the loose woman with her words so smooth. At the window of her house she looks out through the lattice. She notices among the lads a brainless youth, strolling along near the street corner, in the direction of her house. In the twilight of the evening, or at black midnight, and there is the woman, out to meet him, dressed like a harlot, the cunning creature. Restless and restive, she must be out. She cannot stay at home. Now in the streets, and now in the squares, haunting every corner. She catches him, and kisses him, and says to him with an impudent look, I am holding a Thanksgiving feast, for my vows are paid today. So I came out to meet you, to look for you, and now I have found you. I have spread rugs on my couch, striped sheets of Egyptian yarn. I have scented my bed with myrrh, with eaglewood and cinnamon. Come, let us take our fill of love till the morning. Let us revel in caresses. For my man is not at home. He is off on a long journey. He has taken a bag of money with him. He will not be home till the full moon feast. With her coaxing pleas she persuades him. With her smooth words she carries him away. And he is enticed to follow her, like an ox moving to the slaughter, like a dog cajoled to the muzzle, like a bird fluttering straight into the net, never dreaming its life is in danger, till its heart is pierced by an arrow. Now, my son, listen to me, attend to what I say. Never let yourself swerve to her ways, never wander on her paths. For many a one she has brought down dead. Aye, many a man she has slain. Her house is the road to the grave. It leads down to the chambers of death. You've been listening to the Word of God from the Book of Proverbs. Jesus Christ is the same yesterday, today, and forever. You're listening to Logos, the Word of God. Listen now to the Word of God from the Book of Ezekiel. This word from the Eternal came to me. Son of man, prophesy against the prophets of Israel, and give them this prophetic word from the Eternal. The Lord the Eternal declares, Woe to the fools of prophets who only prophesy from what they feel, without a real vision. O Israel, your prophets are like jackals burrowing among the ruins. You prophets never man the breach. You never build walls for the folk of Israel to make a stand upon the day when the Eternal summons for the fray. Yours are false visions, lying oracles. You give the word of the Eternal, and the Eternal never sent you, and you expect your words to be fulfilled. To cry the word of the Eternal, when the Eternal has not spoken, is this not a vain vision, a lying oracle of yours? Therefore the Lord the Eternal proclaims, Because your words are vain, your visions false, I am against you, says the Lord the Eternal.
My hand shall be against the prophets who see false visions and utter lying oracles. They shall have no place in the council of my people. They shall not be on the register of Israel. They shall not be allowed inside the land of Israel. It will teach you that I am the Eternal. Since they mislead my people by saying, all is well when all is not well, since these daubers whitewash any flimsy wall run up to safeguard the people, tell such daubers that a deluge of rain is coming. Huge hailstones shall come down, and a stormy blast shall break out, till down falls the flimsy wall, and then you will be asked, will you not, what about your whitewash? The Lord the Eternal proclaims, I will let loose a stormy blast in my wrath, a deluge of rain in my anger, and hailstones in my fury, destroying the wall you daubed with your whitewash, demolishing it till its very foundations are laid bare. The wall shall fall and crush you under it, to let you know that I am the Eternal. This will satisfy my wrath against the wall and those who daubed it with their whitewash. You will be asked, where is the wall? Where are those who daubed it? These prophets of Israel who prophesy about Jerusalem with their visions of all is well for her when all is not well. The Lord the Eternal has spoken. Son of man, face the women of your country, who only prophesy from what they feel. Give them this prophetic word from the Lord Eternal. Woe to the women who tie amulets on anyone's wrist, and mantle folk of every height in veils, to get hold of human souls. You would get hold of human souls among my people to make a profit from your trade? You are degrading me among my people for a handful of barley and some bread from your clients. You cheat my people, and they believe your cheats, your spells invoking death on honest folk and promising life to the dishonest. Therefore, the Lord the Eternal declares, I am against these amulets that you use to snare poor human souls. I will strip them off and let the souls go free whom you would fain control. I will tear off your veils and rescue my people from your sway to let you know that I am the Eternal. Since your cheats and spells have dismayed honest folk, whom I never dismayed, and encouraged the dishonest until they would not give up their evil life and be saved, there shall be an end to your vain visions and incantations. I will rescue my people from your sway to let you know that I am the Eternal. You've been listening to the Message and Counsel of God from the Book of Ezekiel. Providing you with oil for your lamp. You're listening to Logos, the Word of God, from the Book of Psalms. Inspire the King, O God, with thine own justice. Endow his majesty with thine own equity, that he may rule thy folk aright and deal out justice for the poor. May justice bring welfare to the people from the very hills and the mountains. May he prove the champion of the weak. May he deliver the forlorn and crush oppressors. Long may he live, long as the sun, as the moon that shines forever. May his rule be like rainfall on the meadows, like showers that water the land. Justice and welfare flourish in his days, till the moon be no more. From sea to sea may his dominion extend, from the Euphrates to the earth's far end. May the foe bow down before him, his enemies grovel in the dust. May kings of the west and the seaboard pay tribute to him. May kings of the south and Arabia offer him presents. All kings do homage to him. All nations yield to him.
For he saves the forlorn who cry to him, the weak and the helpless. He pities the forlorn and weak. He saves the life of the weak, rescuing them from outrage and oppression. They are not cheap to him. Long may he live to receive gold from Arabia. For him may ceaseless prayer be made, and all day long may he be blessed. May the land be rich in waving corn, right up to the top of the hills. May the folk flourish like trees in Lebanon. May citizens flower like grass in the field. Forever blessed be his name, sure as the sun itself his fame. All races envy his high bliss. All nations hail him as the happy king. Blessed be the Eternal, Israel's God, who alone works wonders. Forever blessed be his glorious name. May the earth be full of his glory. Even so, even so. Why discard us, O God, forever? Why fume in anger at the flock of thine own pasture? Remember the community thou didst win long ago, whom thou didst rescue to be thine own people. This hill of Sion, thine abode. Turn thy steps toward the standing ruins, to all the havoc of the foe within the sanctuary. Thine enemies bawled inside thy house, set up their emblems there. They smashed the doors down with their axes, like woodmen felling trees. They broke up the carved work there, with hatchet and with hammer. They set the sanctuary ablaze, laying it low, profaning thine own dwelling. They said to themselves, "Let us root them out." So all the synagogues in the land they burned. Not an emblem of ours is to be seen. No prophet now, no one knows when this will end. O God, how long is the foe to be scoffing? Are the enemy always to be blaspheming thee? Why hold back thy hand, O God? Stretch out thy right hand and strike, thou who art king of old, gaining victories on the earth. Thou didst divide the ocean by thy power, shattering the dragon's heads upon the waves, crushing the heads of Leviathan to pieces, leaving him a prey to jackals. Thou didst open springs and torrents, thou didst dry up flowing streams. Thine is the day, and thine the night. Thou hast provided sun and starlight. Thou hast arranged the earth in its due order. Thou hast made summer and winter. Thou to be scoffed at by foes, O Eternal, thou for an impious race to blaspheme. Leave not thy dove Israel to a brutal power. Forget not thy poor people for all time. Look at these creatures, so sleek and successful. Every corner is full of their violence. Let not the downtrodden turn from thee disappointed, but let the weak and the wretched have good cause to praise thee. Up, O God, to vindicate the cause that is thine own. Remember how the impious scoff at thee all day long. Forget not the loud clamor of thy foes, the endless din that rises from thine enemies. You've been listening to the Word of God from the Book of Psalms. To strengthen, encourage, and inform. Welcome to Logos, the Word of God, from the book of Isaiah. Listen to me, all ye who seek redress, who long for the Eternal's aid. Look at the rock whence you were hewn, the quarry you were dug from. Look at your father Abraham, with Sarah your own mother. He was but one when I called him, and I blessed him, I increased him. Even so the Eternal consoles Sion, consoles all her ruins, makes her desert like an Eden, makes her steps like his own garden,
joy and gladness shall be found in her, thanksgiving and song. Listen to me, O my people, hearken, O my nation, the rules of my religion I send forth, to light up every nation. Swift and soon is my redress, my victory is dawning. Mine arms shall inflict judgment on the peoples, but the seacoast shall hope in me. Look at the skies above, look down upon the earth, for like smoke the skies will vanish, and the earth wear out like a robe. The world itself shall crumble, and its dwellers die like gnats. But my deliverance endures forever, my triumph knows no end. Listen, all ye who care for the good cause, O people who lay my laws to heart. Fear not the taunts of men when they revile you, never be dismayed. For they shall be moth-eaten like a robe, like wool consumed by worms. But my deliverance endures forever, my triumph knows no end. Bestir thyself, O arm of the Eternal, bestir thyself, and don thy might. Bestir thyself as in the days of old, as in ages of the past. Didst thou not shatter the Rahab, and pierce the dragon through? Didst thou not once dry up the sea, the waters of the mighty deep, and make the ocean depths a path for ransomed men to pass across? Yes, I am he who comforts you. How can you ever be afraid of mortal men on the earth, who like grass shall fade? Why forget the Eternal One who made you, who spread the skies and set the earth? Why tremble all the day long at your oppressor's wrath? When he aims to destroy you, what comes of his wrath? Soon shall captives be set free. They shall not starve to death in prison. For I am your God, the Eternal, who can stir the sea to storm. The Lord of hosts is my name. I put my words into your lips and hid you in the shadow of my hand when I spread out the skies and set the earth, when I told Sion they were my people. Bestir yourself, bestir yourself. Rise up, Jerusalem. You have had to drink from the Eternal's hand, his cup of indignation. You have had to drain his bowl that left you staggering. She has none to guide her, none of all her children, none to take her by the hand, of all the sons that she has reared. Yours is a twofold trouble, and who has pity on you? Wreck and ruin, want and war, whoever can console you? Your sons lay swooning, like antelopes within a net, drunk full of the Eternal's fury, with your God's rebuke. Poor prostrate one, overcome, but not with wine, listen to this now from your husband, the Eternal, from your God, who takes the part of his people. I have removed from you the cup that leaves men staggering, and never shall you drain again my bowl of fury. I hand it to your torturers, to those who harrowed you, to men who ordered you to bow that they might pass, your very back bent for men to trample over. Bestir yourself, O Sion, robe yourself with strength. O sacred city of Jerusalem, put on your rich apparel, for pagans and profane men never more shall enter you. Rise, shake the dust from you, captive Jerusalem. Loosen your shackles now, O captive maiden Sion. For this is what the Eternal declares. Once you were sold for nothing, and now you shall be freed without any payment. My people went down to Egypt at the outset, to live there, and then Assyria oppressed them for nothing. Now, says the Eternal, my people have been carried off for nothing, and how does that profit me? Why, my temple is thrown down, says the Eternal, my name is constantly reviled. So my people shall learn on that day who I am, that it is I who made the promise. Look, 'tis the feet of a herald,
hastening over the hills, with glad good news, with tidings of relief, calling aloud to Sion, "Your God reigns!" All your sentinels are shouting in a triumph song, for they see the Eternal face to face as he returns to Sion. Break into a song of praise, O ruins of Jerusalem, for the Eternal has consoled his people. He has freed Jerusalem. All nations have seen the Eternal bear his sacred arm for action, and all the ends of the earth shall see how our God gains the victory. Away, away from here, of things unclean keep clear. Leave the place, purify yourselves, to carry the Eternal's sacred vessels. Nor need you hurry forth, flying like fugitives, for the Eternal goes in front of you, and your rear guard is Israel's God. You've been listening to the prophetic vision from the book of Isaiah. You can hear this message and more online at logosradio.info. Encouraging you to answer God's call to patient endurance. You're listening to Logos, the Word of God, from the book of 1 Corinthians. When any of you has a grievance against his neighbor, do you dare to go to law in a sinful pagan court, instead of laying the case before the saints? Do you not know that the saints are to manage the world? If the world is to come under your jurisdiction, are you incompetent to adjudicate upon trifles? Do you not know that we are to manage angels, let alone mundane issues? And yet when you have mundane issues to settle, you refer them to the judgment of men who, from the point of view of the church, are of no account. I say this to put you to shame. Has it come to this that there is not a single wise man among you who could not decide a dispute between members of the brotherhood? Instead of one brother going to law with another, and before unbelievers too. Even to have lawsuits with one another at all is in itself evidence of defeat. Why not rather let yourselves be wronged? Why not rather let yourselves be defrauded? But instead of that, you inflict wrong and practice frauds, and that on members of the brotherhood. What? Do you not know that the wicked will not inherit the realm of God? Make no mistake about it. Neither the immoral, nor idolaters, nor adulterers, nor catamites, nor sodomites, nor thieves, nor lustful, nor the drunken, nor the abusive, nor robbers will inherit the realm of God. Some of you were once like that, but you washed yourselves clean. You were consecrated, you were justified in the name of our Lord Jesus Christ, and in the Spirit of our God. All things are lawful for me? Yes, but not all things are good for me. All things are lawful for me? Yes, but I am not going to let anything master me. Food is meant for the stomach, and the stomach for food? Yes, and God will do away with the one and the other. The body is not meant for immorality, but for the Lord, and the Lord is for the body. And the God who raised the Lord will also raise us by his power. Do you not know that your bodies are members of Christ? Am I to take Christ's members and devote them to a harlot? Never. Do you not know that he who joins himself to a harlot is one with her in body? For the pair, it is said, shall become one flesh. While he who joins himself to the Lord is one with him in spirit. Shun immorality.
Any other sin that a man commits is outside the body, but the immoral man sins against his body. Do you not know that your body is the temple of the Holy Spirit within you, the Spirit that you have received from God? You are not your own. You were bought for a price. Then glorify God with your body. Now, for the questions in your letter. It is indeed an excellent thing for a man to have no intercourse with a woman. But there is so much immorality that every man had better have a wife of his own, and every woman a husband of her own. The husband must give his wife her conjugal dues, and the wife in the same way must give her husband his. A wife cannot do as she pleases with her body. Her husband has power. And in the same way, a husband cannot do as he pleases with his body. His wife has power. Do not withhold sexual intercourse from one another unless you agree to do so for a time in order to devote yourselves to prayer. Then come together again. You must not let Satan tempt you through incontinence. But what I have said is by way of concession, not command. I would like all men to be as I am. However, everyone is endowed by God in his own way. He has a gift for the one life or the other. To the unmarried and to widows, I would say this. It is an excellent thing if they, like me, remain as they are. Still, if they cannot restrain themselves, let them marry. Better marry than be aflame with passion. For married people, these are my instructions, and they are the Lord's, not mine. A wife is not to separate from her husband. If she has separated, she must either remain single or be reconciled to him. And the husband must not put away his wife. To other people I would say, if any brother has a wife who is not a believer, and if she consents to live with him, he must not put her away. And if any wife has a husband who is not a believer, and if he consents to live with her, she must not put her husband away. For the unbelieving husband is consecrated in the person of his wife, and the unbelieving wife is consecrated in the person of the Christian brother she has married. Otherwise, of course, your children would be unholy instead of being consecrated to God. Should the unbelieving partner be determined to separate, however, separation let it be. In such cases, the Christian brother or sister is not tied to marriage. It is to a life of peace that God has called you. O wife, how do you know that you may not save your husband? O husband, how do you know you may not save your wife? Only everyone must lead the life assigned to him by the Lord. He must go on living the life in which God's call came to him. Such is the rule I lay down for the churches. You've been listening to the Word of God from the book of 1 Corinthians. Providing you with advanced knowledge of what lies ahead. You're listening to Logos, the Word of God, from the books of Revelation, Daniel, and Zechariah. Then as I stood on the sand of the sea, I saw a beast rising out of the sea with 10 horns and 7 heads, 10 diadems on his horns, and blasphemous titles on his heads. The beast I saw resembled a leopard. His feet were like a bear's, and his mouth like a lion's. To him the dragon gave his own power and his own throne and great authority. One of his heads looked as if it had been slain and killed, but the deadly wound was healed. And the whole earth went after the beast in wonder, worshipping the dragon for having given authority to the beast, and worshipping the beast with the cry, "Who is like the beast?
Who can fight with him? He was allowed to utter loud and blasphemous vaunts, and allowed to exert authority for 42 months. So he opened his mouth for blasphemies against God, to blaspheme his name and his dwelling, that is, the dwellers in heaven. He was allowed to wage war on the saints, and to conquer them, and also given authority over every tribe and people and tongue and nation. All dwellers on earth will be his worshippers, everyone whose name has not been written from the foundation of the world in the book of life. Let anyone who has an ear listen. Whoever is destined for captivity, to captivity he goes. Whoever kills with the sword, by the sword must he be killed. This is what shows the patience and the faith of the saints. So I approached one of the angels standing beside me, and I asked him what was the truth about all of this. He told me and let me know the meaning of it all. These huge beasts, he said, these four, are four kingdoms which shall rise from the earth, but the saints of the Most High shall receive their kingdom from him, and hold the kingdom forever, for all time. Then I desired to know the truth about the fourth beast, so different from the rest, so dire, with its iron fangs and talons of bronze, the beast that devoured and tore its victims to pieces, stamping the rest down with its feet. I also desired to know about the 10 horns on its head, and the other horn, which rose and defeated 3 of the earlier horns, the horn that had eyes and a mouthful of proud words, the horn that seemed stronger than its fellows, the horn which I saw making war upon the saints and overcoming them, till the primeval being arrived, and the assize was held, and dominion given to the saints of the Most High, till the time came when the saints held the kingdom. I was told this, that the fourth beast was to be a fourth kingdom on earth, different from all other kingdoms, devouring the whole earth, crushing and shattering it. As for the 10 horns, 10 kings shall rise out of this kingdom.

The dominion and the might of all kingdoms under heaven shall be given to the saints of the Most High, a people whose kingdom is a lasting kingdom, to be served and obeyed by all dominions. This is the end. The fourth kingdom shall be strong as iron, for as iron breaks everything to bits and beats it down, so shall it break and crush, like the iron that crushes all else. It shall be a divided kingdom, for you saw that the feet and the toes were partly potter's clay and partly of iron. But the firmness of iron shall be in it, for you saw that there was iron mixed with muddy clay. Also, the toes on the feet were partly of iron and partly of clay. So part of the kingdom shall be strong, part brittle. You saw the iron mixed with muddy clay? That means they shall intermarry in that kingdom, but they shall not hold together any more than iron blends with clay. And in the days of these kings, the God of heaven shall set up a kingdom never to be swept away, with a sovereignty that shall never pass to others. It shall break all these kingdoms to bits and make an end of them, but it shall stand forever, as you saw how the stone was hewn from the mountain by no human hands, and how it broke to bits the iron, the bronze, the clay, the silver, and the gold. Great God has told the king what is to happen in the future. The dream is certain, and its meaning sure. I will no longer spare the dwellers on earth, the Eternal declares. No, I will hand over mankind, every nation of them, to their shepherds, putting them into the hands of their kings, who shall shatter the earth, and I will not secure it from their violence. You've been listening to the Word of God from the books of Daniel, Revelation, and Zechariah. Today's proclamation comes from the Word of God in the books of John, Revelation, Isaiah, and Psalms. In the beginning was the Word, and the Word was with God, and the Word was God. In the beginning was the Word, and the Word was with God, and the Word was God. In the beginning was the Word, and the Word was with God, and the Word was God. Holy, holy, holy is the Lord God Almighty. His majestic splendor fills the whole earth. Holy, holy, holy is the Lord God Almighty. His majestic splendor fills the whole earth. Holy, holy, holy is the Lord God Almighty. His majestic splendor fills the whole earth. Hallelujah! Give thanks to the Eternal. He is good. His kindness never fails. His kindness never fails. His kindness never fails. Hallelujah! Give thanks to the Eternal. His kindness never fails. His kindness never fails. His kindness never fails. Hallelujah! Give thanks to the Eternal. He is good. His kindness never fails. His kindness never fails. His kindness never fails. Holy, holy, holy is the Lord God Almighty, who was and is coming. Holy, holy, holy is the Lord God Almighty, who was and is coming.

0: Holy, holy, holy is the Lord God Almighty, who was and is coming. Sing a new song to the Eternal. Sing all the earth to the Eternal. Sing to the Eternal. Praise Him day after day. Tell of His saving aid. Let the heathen hear of His glory. Let every nation know His wondrous deeds. For great is the Eternal, loudly to be praised, and feared above all gods. For all gods of the nations are mere idols, but the Eternal made the heavens. Grandeur and majesty attend Him. Splendor and power are in His sanctuary. Praise the Eternal, O families of the nations. Praise the Eternal for His glory and His might. Praise the Eternal for His own open glory. Enter His courts with an offering. Kneel before the God of heaven in sacred vestments. Tremble before Him, all the earth. Proclaim to pagans that the Eternal reigns. He has steadied and settled the world. He will rule the nations justly. Let the skies be glad. Let earth rejoice. Let the sea and all within it thunder praise. Let the land and all it holds exult. Let all trees of the forest sing for joy at the Eternal's presence, for He comes. He comes to rule the earth, to rule the world with justice and the nations faithfully. Hallelujah! Give thanks to the Eternal. He is good. His kindness never fails. His kindness never fails. His kindness never fails. You've been listening to the Word of God from the books of John, Revelation, Isaiah, and Psalms.
1: A command is not a suggestion. And God gave us 10 commands by the lips of His servant Moses. These are the very same commands that Jesus spoke of when He said, "If you love Me, you will keep My commands." You're listening to Logos, the Word of God.
2: You have reached an oasis in the desert of sin. Welcome to Logos, the Word of God, from the book of Zechariah. I raised my eyes and looked. There was a man with a measuring line in his hand. I asked him where he was going, and he answered, "To measure Jerusalem, to see how broad it must be and how long." The angel who was talking to me stood still. But another angel came forward and said to him, "Run and tell that young man, Jerusalem shall lie open, like villages, unwalled, so numerous its citizens and cattle are to be. For I, the Eternal, declares, I will be a wall of fire all around her, and for splendor I will be within her. Up, up, flee from the land of the north. For I will gather you from the four winds of heaven, the Eternal promises. Away with you, escape to Sion, you who are in Babylon. As for the nations who have plundered you, the Lord of hosts declares, for he who touches you touches the apple of the Eternal's eye. I will swing my hand over them, and they shall be plundered by their victims. So shall you know the Lord of hosts has sent me to proclaim His glory. Sing and rejoice, O maiden Sion, for I am coming, the Eternal promises. I will dwell among you. Many a nation shall then join the Eternal and become His people, as He dwells among you. so shall you know the Lord of hosts has sent me to you. The Eternal shall take Judah for his very own within the sacred land. Once more shall he delight in Jerusalem. Hush, mortal men, in the presence of the Eternal, for he moves from his abode in heaven. Then he showed me the high priest Joshua, confronted by the angel of the Eternal. The adversary was standing by to accuse him, but the angel of the Eternal said to the adversary, "The Eternal rebuke you, O adversary. Yes, the Eternal who delights in Jerusalem rebuke you. Is not this man a charred stick pulled out of the fire?" Meanwhile, Joshua was standing in front of the angel, clad in dirty clothes. So the angel told the attendants to take off the dirty clothes and robe him in robes of state, adding, "Put a clean turban on his head." Then a clean turban was placed on his head, and he was robed in robes of state, with clean clothes. And the angel of the Eternal standing by said to him, "See, I have made your iniquity pass from you." The angel of the Eternal also addressed Joshua thus, "The Lord of hosts declares that if you will follow my directions and do your duty to me, you shall rule my house and control my sacred courts. And I will give you the right of access to this company of mine. Listen, O Joshua, O high priest, you and your fellows who attend you are men of good omen, for I am bringing forward my servant the Scion. Look at the jewel I have set before Joshua, a single stone with seven facets, and on it I will engrave my servant's name, the Lord of hosts declares, and in a single day I will remove the iniquity of the land. On that day, the Lord of hosts declares, every one of you shall invite his neighbor to sit under the vine and the fig tree." Once more, the angel who talked to me roused me like a man roused from sleep. He asked me, "What do you see?" I said, "I see a lampstand there, all of gold, with a bowl on the top of it, and seven lamps around it, and seven pipes to the lamps on the top of it, also two olive trees beside it, one to the right of the bowl and the other to the left." Then I asked the angel who talked to me, "What are these, sir?" The angel answered, "Do you not know what these are?" I said, "No, sir." Then he replied, "These seven are the eyes of the Eternal. They sweep over all the earth." I asked him, "What are these two olive trees on the right and the left of the lampstand?" I asked him a second time, "What are these two olive branches held by the two golden spouts that empty oil into the golden bowl?" He answered, "Do you not know what these are?" I said, "No, sir." Then he replied, "These are the sources of the oil of bliss, the two men who stand before the Lord of all the earth." Once more I raised my eyes and looked. There was a flying scroll. He asked me, "What do you see?" I said, "I see a flying scroll, 30 feet long and 15 feet broad." "This," he said to me, "is the curse that is to scour all the land. How long the thief has gone unpunished? How long the perjurer has gone unpunished? So I will make the curse fly far, the Lord of hosts declares, till it enters the house of the thief and the house of him who perjures by my name. It shall cling inside the house and consume it, timber and stones and all." Then the angel who talked to me came forward and said to me, "Raise your eyes and look at this barrel which is emerging." I said, "What is it?" He answered, "This barrel which you see emerging is their iniquity all over the land." Then a disc of lead was lifted, and there sat a woman inside the barrel. "This," he said, "is sin." And he pushed her down inside the barrel and flung the leaden cover over the opening. Then, raising my eyes, I looked, and saw two women advancing, with the wind in their wings. They had wings like the wings of a stork, and they lifted the barrel high between earth and heaven. I said to the angel who talked to me, "Where are they carrying the barrel?" He replied, "To the land of Shinar, to build a shed for it, and as soon as the shed is ready, the barrel shall be placed there on its own base." Once more I raised my eyes and looked. There were four chariots coming out between two mountains of bronze. The first chariot had chestnut horses, the second had black horses, the third had white horses, and the fourth had dappled horses. Then I spoke to the angel who talked to me. I asked, "What are these, sir?" The angel answered, "These are going out to the four winds of heaven after they have presented themselves before the Lord of all the earth. The black horses go to the north country, the white horses go to the east, the dappled to the south, and the chestnuts to the west country." They were eager to be off and patrol the earth. So he said, "Off with you, patrol the earth." And they patrolled the earth. Then he called to me, "Look, those who go to the north country will satisfy my anger against the north country." You've been listening to the prophetic vision from the book of Zechariah. Providing you with advanced knowledge of what lies ahead. You're listening to Logos, the Word of God, from the book of Revelation. Then the voice I heard from heaven again talked to me, saying, "Go and take the small scroll which lies open in the hand of the angel who is standing on the sea and on the earth." So I went to the angel, saying, "Give me the small scroll." "Take it," said he, "and swallow it. It will taste sweet as honey, but it will be bitter to digest." I took the small scroll from the hand of the angel and swallowed it. It did taste sweet like honey, but when I had eaten it, it was bitter to digest. Then I was told, "You must prophesy again of many peoples and nations and languages and kings." And I was given a reed like a rod, and told, "Rise up and measure the temple of God and the altar, numbering the worshippers, but omit the court outside the temple. Do not measure that, for it has been given over to the Gentiles. And the city will be under their heel for 42 months. But I will allow my two witnesses to prophesy for 1260 days. Clad in sackcloth. They are the two olive trees and the two lampstands which stand before the Lord of the earth. Whoever tries to harm them, fire shall issue from their mouth and consume their enemies. Whoever would try to harm them, so must he be killed. They have the power to shut up the sky so that no rain falls during the days when they are prophesying. And they have the power over the waters, to turn them into blood, and also to smite the earth with all manner of plagues as often as they choose. But when they have finished their testimony, the beast that ascends from the abyss will make war on them, and conquer them, and kill them. And their corpses will lie in the streets of that great city, whose mystical name is Sodom and Egypt, where their Lord also was crucified. For 3.5 days men from all peoples and tribes and tongues and nations look at their corpses, refusing to let their corpses be buried. And the dwellers on earth will gloat over them and rejoice, sending presents to congratulate one another, for these two prophets were a torment to the dwellers on earth. But after 3.5 days, the breath of life from God entered them. They stood on their feet. Terror fell on those who saw them, and heard a loud voice from heaven telling them, come up here. So up to heaven they went in a cloud before the eyes of their enemies. At that hour a great earthquake took place. A tenth of the city was destroyed, and 7,000 souls perished in the earthquake. The rest were awestruck and gave glory to the God of heaven. The second woe has passed. The third woe soon is coming. Then the seventh angel blew, and loud voices followed in heaven, crying, "The rule of the world has passed to the Lord and his Christ, and he shall reign forever and ever." Then the 24 presbyters who are seated on the thrones before God fell on their faces and worshipped God, saying, "We thank thee, Lord God Almighty, who art and wast, that thou hast assumed thy great power and begun to reign. The nations were enraged, but thy wrath has come. The time has come for the dead to be judged, the time for rewarding thy servants, the prophets, and the saints who reverence thy name both low and high, the time for destroying the destroyers of earth." Then the temple of God in heaven was thrown open, and the ark of his covenant was seen inside his temple. There were flashes of lightning, loud blasts, peals of thunder, an earthquake, and a hailstorm. You've been listening to What Lies Ahead from the Book of Revelation. Today's proclamation comes from the Word of God from the Gospel of John. The Logos existed in the very beginning. The Logos was with God. The Logos was divine. He was with God in the very beginning. Through him, all existence came into being. No existence came into being apart from him. In him, life lay, and this life was the light for men. Amid the darkness, the light shone, but the darkness did not master it. A man appeared, sent by God, whose name was John. He came for the purpose of witnessing, to bear testimony to the light, so that all men might believe by means of him. He was not the light. It was to bear testimony to the light that he appeared. The real light, which enlightens every man, was coming then into the world. He entered the world which existed through him, yet the world did not recognize him. He came to what was his own, yet his own folk did not welcome him. On those who have accepted him, however, he has conferred the right of being children of God, that is, on those who believe in his name, who owe this birth of theirs to God, not to human blood, nor to any impulse of the flesh or of man. So the Logos became flesh and tarried among us. We have seen his glory, glory such as an only Son enjoys from his Father, seen it to be full of grace and reality. John testified to him with the cry, "This was he of whom I said, 'My successor has taken precedence of me, for he preceded me.'" For we have all been receiving grace after grace from his fullness. While the law was given through Moses, grace and reality are ours, through Jesus Christ. Nobody has ever seen God, but God has been unfolded by the Divine One, the only Son, who lies upon the Father's breast. Now here is John's testimony. When the Jews of Jerusalem dispatched priests and Levites to ask him, "Who are you?" he frankly confessed. He did not deny it. He frankly confessed, "I am not the Christ." They asked him, "Then what are you, Elijah?" He said, "I am not." "Are you the prophet?" "No," he answered. "Then who are you?" they said. "Tell us so we can give some answer to those who sent us.
1: What have you to say for yourself? He said, I am the voice of one who cries in the desert, level the way for the Lord, as the prophet Isaiah said. Now some Pharisees had been sent to him, so they asked him, saying, Then why are you baptizing people, if you are neither the Christ, nor Elijah, nor the prophet? I am baptizing you with water, John replied, but my successor is among you, one whom you do not recognize, and I am not fit to untie the string of his sandal. This took place at Bethany, on the opposite side of the Jordan, where John was baptizing. Next day he observed Jesus coming towards him, and exclaimed, Look, there is the Lamb of God, who is to remove the sin of the world. That is he of whom I said, The man who is to succeed me has taken precedence of me, for he preceded me. I myself did not recognize him. I only came to baptize with water, in order that he might be disclosed to Israel. John bore this testimony also. I saw the Spirit descend like a dove from heaven and rest on him. I myself did not recognize him, but he who sent me to baptize with water told me, He on whom you see the Spirit descending and resting, that is he who baptizes with the Holy Spirit. Now, I did see it, and I do testify that he is the Son of God. You've been listening to the Word of God from the Gospel of John.

bringing you what is old and what is new from the storehouse of God. You're listening to Logos, the Word of God, from the book of 2 Kings. Naaman, who commanded the army of the king of Aram, was highly regarded by his lord, and famous since the Eternal had used him to make Aram victorious, only he was a leper. Now on one of their raids, the Arameans carried off a little girl as a prisoner from the land of Israel, who waited upon Naaman's wife. She said to her mistress, "Would that my lord saw the prophet who lives at Samaria. He would relieve my lord of his leprosy." Someone told his lord what the Israelite girl had said, whereupon the king of Aram said, "Come, I will send a letter to the king of Israel." So Naaman started off, taking over 4,000 pounds in silver and over 12,000 pounds in gold, with 10 festal robes. He brought the king of Israel the letter, which ran, "And now, with this letter, I send you my servant Naaman, that you may get him relief from his leprosy." When the king of Israel read the letter, he tore his clothes, crying, "Am I a god, able to kill and make men live, that this man sends me to get a man relief from leprosy? Just think, see how he's trying to pick a quarrel with me." When Elisha, the man of God, heard about the king of Israel tearing his clothes in despair, he sent this message to the king of Israel, "Why tear your clothes? Let the man come to me now, and he shall find that there is a prophet in Israel." So Naaman drove up with his horses and his chariots and stopped at the door of Elisha's house. Elisha sent out word to him, "Go and wash 7 times in the Jordan, and your body shall once more be well and clean." Naaman went off in a rage, muttering, "I expected he would come outside to me and invoke the Eternal his God, waving his hand over the place and relieving the leper. Surely Amana and Parphar, the rivers of Damascus, are better than any water in Israel. Could I not wash in them and be clean?" So he drove away in a fit of anger. But his servants went up to him and said, "If the prophet had told you to do something great, would you not have done it? How much rather then when he tells you only to wash and be clean?" At this, he went down and dipped 7 times in the Jordan as the man of God had ordered. His body became once more like a child's body, and he was clean. Then returning to the man of God, he and all his retinue, he stood in his presence, saying, "Now indeed I know there is no God in all the earth except in Israel. Pray, accept a present from your humble servant." "As sure as the Eternal lives whom I serve," said Elisha, "I will not take a single thing." Naaman pressed him, but he refused. Then said Naaman, "Well, let your servant at least have 2 mules' load of earth, for after this your servant will offer neither victim nor sacrifice to any god except the Eternal. But may the Eternal pardon me this. When my lord enters the temple of Rimmon to worship there, leaning on my arm, and I bow in the house of Rimmon, when he bows in the house of Rimmon, may the Eternal pardon your servant then." "Farewell," said Elisha. He had only gone a short distance when Gehazi said to himself, "Here has my master spared this Naaman the Aramean, declining to accept his present. By the Eternal I will run after him and get something out of him." So Gehazi followed up Naaman. When Naaman saw him running behind, he alighted from the chariot to meet him, saying, "Is all well?" "All is well," said Gehazi. "My master sends me to say that 2 young members of the Prophet's Guild from the uplands of Ephraim have just come to him. Will you give them 400 pounds in silver and 2 festal robes? "Allow me to give you 800 pounds, said Naaman. He urged this, tying up 800 pounds in silver inside 2 bags and also 2 festal robes. These he laid on Gehazi's 2 servants, who carried them in front of him. When he reached the mound, he took them from the servants and put them away inside the house, letting the servants go their way.
Then he went inside to wait upon Elisha. Elisha said to him, "Where have you been, Gehazi?" "Your servant has not been anywhere," he answered. But Elisha said to him, "Was I not with you in spirit when someone came back from his chariot to meet you? You have taken money, and you mean to get garments, olive yards, vineyards, sheep, oxen, and slaves, male and female? Yes, and the leprosy of Naaman for yourself and your descendants ever after this." Then he left Elisha's presence a leper, white as snow. You've been listening to the Message and Counsel of God from the book of 2 Kings. Providing you with oil for your lamp. Welcome to Logos, the Word of God, from the book of Luke. On another Sabbath, Jesus happened to go into the synagogue and teach. Now a man was there who had his right hand withered, and the scribes and the Pharisees watched to see if he would heal on the Sabbath, so as to discover some charge against him. He knew what was in their minds, so he told the man with the withered hand, "Rise, stand forward." He rose and stood before them. Then Jesus said to them, "I ask you, is it right on the Sabbath to help or to hurt, to save life or to kill?" And glancing around them all in anger, he said to the man, "Stretch out your hand." He did so, and his hand was quite restored. This filled them with fury, and they discussed what they could do to Jesus. It was in these days that he went off to the hillside to pray. He spent the whole night in prayer to God, and when day broke, he summoned his disciples, choosing 12 of them, to whom he gave the name apostles: Simon, to whom he gave the name Peter, Andrew his brother, James, John, Philip, Bartholomew, Matthew, Thomas, James the son of Alphaeus, Simon who was called the Zealot, Judas the son of James, and Judas Iscariot, who turned traitor. With them he came down the hill and stood on a level spot. There was a great company of his disciples with him, and a large multitude of people from all Judea, from Jerusalem, and from the coast of Tyre and Sidon, who had come to hear him and to get cured of their diseases. Those who were annoyed with unclean spirits were also healed. Indeed, the whole of the crowd made efforts to touch him, for power issued from him and cured everybody. Then, raising his eyes, he looked at his disciples and said, "Blessed are you poor, the realm of God is yours. Blessed are you who hunger today, you shall be satisfied. Blessed are you who weep today, you shall laugh. Blessed are you when men will hate you, when they will excommunicate you and denounce you and defame you as wicked on account of the Son of Man. Rejoice on that day and leap for joy. Rich is your reward in heaven, for their fathers did the very same to the prophets. But woe to you rich folk, you get all the comforts you will ever get. Woe to you who have your fill today, you will be hungry. Woe to you who laugh today, you will wail and weep. Woe to you when all men speak well of you, that is just what their fathers did to the false prophets. I tell you, my hearers, love your enemies, do good to those who hate you, bless those who curse you, pray for those who abuse you. If a man strikes you on one cheek, offer him the other as well. If anyone takes your coat, do not deny him your shirt as well. Give to anyone who asks you, and never ask your goods back from anyone who has taken them. As you would like men to do to you, so do to them. If you only love those who love you, what credit is that to you? Why, even sinful men love those who love them. If you help only those who help you, what merit is that to you?
Why, even sinful men do that. If you only lend to those from whom you hope to get something, what credit is that to you? Even sinful men lend to one another so as to get a fair return. No, you must love your enemies and help them. You must lend to them without expecting any return. Then you will have a rich reward. You will be sons of the Most High, for He is kind even to the ungrateful and the evil. Be merciful as your Father is merciful. Also, judge not, and you will not be judged yourselves. Condemn not, and you will not be condemned. Pardon, and you will be pardoned yourselves. Give, and you will have ample measure given to you. They will pour into your lap, measure, pressed down, shaken together, and running over. For the measure you deal out to others will be dealt back to yourselves. He also told them a parabolic word. Can one blind man lead another? Will they not both fall into a pit? A scholar is not above his teacher, but if he is perfectly trained, he will be like his teacher. Why note the splinter in your brother's eye and fail to see the plank in your own eye? How dare you say to your brother, "Brother, let me take out the splinter that is in your eye," and yet you never notice the plank in your own eye? You hypocrite, take the plank out of your own eye first, and then you will see properly to take the splinter out of your brother's eye. No sound tree bears rotten fruit, nor again does a rotten tree bear sound fruit. Each tree is known by its fruit. Figs are not gathered from thorns, and grapes are not plucked from a bramble bush. The good man produces good from the good that is stored in his heart, and the evil man from his evil. For a man's mouth utters what his heart is full of. Why call me Lord, Lord, and obey me not? Everyone who comes to me and listens to my words and acts on them, I will show you what he is like. He is like a man engaged in building a house, who dug deep down and laid his foundation on the rock. When a flood came, the river dashed against the house, but it could not shake it, for it had been well built. He who has listened and not obeyed is like a man who built a house on the earth, with no foundation. The river dashed against it, and it collapsed at once, and the ruin of that house was great. You've been listening to the Word of God from the Book of Luke. You have reached an oasis in the desert of sin. Welcome to Logos, the Word of God from the Book of Jeremiah. Alas, my mother, you have borne me to clash and quarrel with all the world. I never lent, I never borrowed money, and yet all curse me. Amen to their curses, O Eternal, if ever I failed to pray to Thee for the welfare of my foes, in disaster and distress. Am I of iron to withstand them? Can my strength hold out? Eternal One, Thou knowest me. Remember me. Care for me. Take vengeance for me on my persecutors. Strike them instantly in anger. Remember, 'tis for Thy sake I am taunted by creatures who despise Thy word. But I delight in it. My very soul thrills at Thy word, for I belong to Thee. O Thou Eternal, God of hosts, I never joined the jesting band. I never rioted. I sat alone under Thy hand, sharing all Thine indignation. Why then do I suffer ceaselessly? Why does my wound fester? Wilt Thou really disappoint me like a stream that runs dry? This was the Eternal's answer. If you will give up murmuring, I will restore you to my service. If you will purify yourself from passion's dross,
then you shall be my spokesman. Let other men come over to your side, but go not over to join them. I will make you a rampart of a fort to resist this people. They shall attack you, but not master you, for I am with you to succor you. I will deliver you from evil men and free you from the clutches of the cruel. This message from the Eternal came to me. You must not marry a wife. You must not have sons or daughters in this place. For this is the eternal sentence upon the sons and daughters born in this place, on the mothers who bore them, and on the fathers in this place. They shall die of the pestilence, with none to wail for them, and none to bury them. They shall lie like dung upon the surface of the ground. They shall be consumed by the sword and by famine, and their corpses shall be food for wild birds and wild beasts. This is the Eternal's order. Never enter a house of mourning. Never go to lament or bemoan them, for I withdraw my goodwill from this people, says the Eternal. Throughout the land, both high and low shall die, and all unburied lie, with none to lament or gash themselves, or cut their hair for them, with none to press the mourner to take food on their account, with none to hand a cup of comfort for a father or a mother's death. Nor shall you enter any house of feasting to eat and drink in company, for thus declares the Lord of hosts, the God of Israel, before your eyes and in your day I banish from this place the sound of mirth and gladness, the voice of bridegroom and of bride. Now when you tell all this to the people, and they ask you, why has the Eternal decreed all this terrible misery against us? What is our crime? What sin have we committed against the Eternal our God? Then tell them, it is because your fathers forsook me, the Eternal says, because they followed foreign gods, serving them and worshiping them, because they forsook me and did not keep my law, and because you have done worse than your fathers, each of you following his own evil, stubborn mind and refusing to listen to me. That is why I expel you from this land to a land that neither you nor your fathers ever knew, where you will have to serve foreign gods day and night, who will show you no favor. I am sending for many a fisherman, says the Eternal, to capture this people. After that, I will send for many a huntsman to hunt them out of every mountain and hill and cranny of the rocks. For mine eye is on all they do. Nothing is hidden from me. Their guilt does not escape me. I will doubly punish their guilt and sin for desecrating my land with dead, detestable idols, for filling up my heritage with their abominations. So I will let them feel, this once, I will let them feel the full force of my power, to teach them that my name is the Eternal. O thou Eternal, my strength, my stronghold, my refuge in the hour of trouble, nations shall come from the ends of the earth to thee, saying, all the traditions our fathers inherited were lies, vain and profitless. Is man to make gods for himself? Gods that are no gods at all? You've been listening to the Word of God from the book of Jeremiah. Jesus said, if you love me, you will keep my commands. These commands are the very same 10 commands that God gave by the lips of his servant Moses. These commands are not suggestions, nor have they been done away with. If you love me, you will keep my commands. You're listening to Logos, the Word of God.
providing you with oil for your lamp. Welcome to Logos, the Word of God, from the books of Isaiah and Psalms. Get into caves of the rocks, hide in holes of the ground, away from the terror of the Eternal, from His dread majesty. For He has abandoned His people, the household of Jacob, their land so full of traitors, of bargains with the foreigner, their land so full of silver and of gold, no end to their stores, their land so full of horses, no end to their war chariots, their land so full of idols, no end to their images. They worship what their own hands make, things their own fingers fashion. But human pride shall be laid low, man's haughtiness shall be humbled. The Eternal alone shall be exalted when He rises to overawe the earth. Get into caves of the rocks, hide in holes of the ground, away from the terror of the Eternal, from His dread majesty. For the Lord of hosts has a day of doom on all that is proud and haughty, on all that is lofty and soaring, on all cedars of Lebanon, on all oaks of Bashan, on all lofty mountains, on all towering hills, on every high tower, on every rampart of a fort, on all deep sea ships, on every gallant craft. Then human pride shall be laid low, man's haughtiness shall be humbled. The Eternal shall alone be exalted, but idols, one and all, shall vanish. Get into caves of the rocks, hide in holes of the ground, away from the terror of the Eternal, from His dread majesty, when He rises to overawe the earth. Then man shall fling to rats and bats his silver and his gold idols that he made for worship, and get into caves of the rocks, into crevices of the cliffs, to hide from the terror of the Eternal, from His dread majesty, when He rises to overawe the earth. Put no more trust in man with his mere breath of life. Of what account is he? Punish me not in anger, O Eternal. Do not chastise me in hot rage. Have pity on me, Eternal, in my weakness. O heal me, for my health is broken. My soul is in an anguish of dismay. Ah, why art thou so long in helping? O thou Eternal, save my life once more. For thy love's sake, succor me. For in death's realm there is no thought of thee, and who can praise thee in the world below? I faint with moaning. Every night my bed is drenched with tears. My couch is wet with them. Trouble wears away my strength. I age under outrages from my foes. Begone, all of you evildoers. The Eternal listens to my wail. The Eternal will receive my prayer. My foes shall all be utterly dismayed and suddenly discomfited once more. I shelter with the Eternal One, my God. Keep me safe from my pursuer, lest he tear me like a lion, devouring me with none to rescue. If I did it, Eternal One, my God, if I am guilty of injustice, if I ill-treated my friend, if I made havoc of my foe for no cause, then let the foe chase me, then let the foe catch me. Let him trample my life to the ground, let him lay me low in the dust. Bestir thyself in anger, O Eternal, in outbursts of fury against our foe. Awake to aid us, to maintain the right.
Summon all the nations before thee. Be seated on thy lofty throne, O thou eternal, thou just judge of the world. Right our cause, we are innocent. Do justice, thou, to our integrity. Ah, end the malice of the ungodly. The God of justice reads the inmost heart. God shields us, he who saves the upright heart. God is a just God, every day indignant. There he is, whetting his sword again. His bow is strung and stretched. His deadly darts are ready. His arrows are fire-tipped. The scoundrel is alive with malice, hatching mischief and deception. He digs out a deep pit, and into his own pitfall shall he tumble. His mischief shall recoil on his own head. His violence shall drop on his own crown. While I thank the Eternal for his retribution, and praise the Eternal, the Most High. You've been listening to the Word of God from the books of Isaiah and Psalms. Bringing you what is old and what is new from the storehouse of God, you're listening to Logos, the Word of God, from the Gospel of John. So Jesus made this answer to them, "Truly, truly, I tell you, the Son can do nothing of his own accord, nothing but what he sees the Father doing. For whatever he does, the Son also does the same. The Father loves the Son and shows him all that he is doing himself. He will show him still greater deeds than these, to make you wonder. For as the Father raises the dead and makes them live, so the Son makes anyone live whom he chooses. Indeed, the Father passes judgment on no one. He has committed the judgment which determines life or death entirely to the Son, that all men may honor the Son as they honor the Father. He who does not honor the Son does not honor the Father who sent him. Truly, truly, I tell you, he who listens to my word and believes him who sent me has eternal life. He will incur no sentence of judgment. He has already passed from death across to life. Truly, truly, I tell you, the time is coming, it has come already, when the dead will listen to the voice of the Son of God, and those who listen will live. For as the Father has life in himself, so too he has granted the Son to have life in himself, and also granted him authority to act as judge, since he is Son of Man. Do not wonder at this, for there is a time coming when all who are in the tombs will listen to his voice and come out, the doers of good to be raised to life, ill-doers to be raised for the sentence of judgment. I can do nothing of my own accord. I pass judgment on men as I am taught by God, and my judgment is just, because my aim is not my own will, but the will of him who sent me. If I testify to myself, then my evidence is not valid. I have another to bear testimony to me, and I know the evidence he bears for me is valid. You sent to John, and he bore testimony to the truth. Though I accept no testimony from man, I only speak of this testimony that you may be saved. He was a burning and a shining lamp, and you chose to rejoice for a while in his light. But I possess a testimony greater than that of John. For the deeds which the Father has granted me to accomplish, the very deeds on which I am engaged, are my testimony that the Father has sent me. The Father who sent me has also borne testimony to me himself. But his voice you have never heard, his form you have never seen.
His word you have not kept with you, because you do not believe him whom he sent. You search the scriptures, imagining you possess eternal life in their pages, and they do testify to me. But you refuse to come to me for life. I accept no credit from men, but I know there is no love for God in you. Here I am, come in the name of my Father, and you will not accept me. Let someone else come in his own name, and you will accept him. How can you believe, you who accept credit from one another, instead of aiming at the credit which comes from the only God? Never imagine that I am going to accuse you to the Father. Moses is your accuser, Moses who is your hope. For if you believed Moses, you would believe me, since it was of me that he wrote. But if you do not believe what he wrote, how will you ever believe what I say? The Jews were amazed, saying, "How can this uneducated fellow manage to read?" Jesus told them in reply, "My teaching is not my own, but his who sent me. Anyone who chooses to do his will shall understand whether my teaching comes from God or whether I am talking on my own authority. He who talks on his own authority aims at his own credit, but he who aims at the credit of the person who sent him, he is sincere, and there is no dishonesty in him. Did not Moses give you the law? And yet none of you honestly obeys the law. Else why do you want to kill me?" "You are mad," the crowd

appearances. Be just. You've been listening to the Word of God from the Gospel of John. You're listening to Logos, the Word of God, from the book of Matthew. When Jesus finished saying all this, he moved from Galilee and went to the territory of Judea that lies across the Jordan. Large crowds followed him, and he healed them there. Then up came some Pharisees to tempt him. They asked, "Is it right to divorce one's wife for any reason?" He replied, "Have you never read that he who created them male and female from the beginning said, 'Hence a man shall leave his father and mother, and cleave to his wife, and the pair shall be one flesh'? They are no longer two, but one flesh. What God has joined, then man must not separate." They said to him, "Then why did Moses lay it down that we were to divorce by giving a separation notice?" He said to them, "Moses permitted you to divorce your wives on account of the hardness of your hearts, but it was not so from the beginning. I tell you, whoever divorces his wife except for unchastity and marries another woman commits adultery, and he who marries a divorced woman commits adultery." The disciples said to him, "If that is a man's position with his wife, better not marry at all." He said to them, "True, but this truth is not practicable for everyone. It is only for those who have the gift. There are eunuchs who have been eunuchs from their birth. There are eunuchs who have been made eunuchs by men. And there are eunuchs who have made themselves eunuchs for the sake of the realm of heaven. Let anyone practice it for whom it is practicable." Then children were brought to him that he might lay his hands on them and pray over them. The disciples checked the people, but Jesus said to them, "Let the children alone. Do not stop them from coming to me. The realm of heaven belongs to such as these." So he laid his hands on them and went upon his way. Up came a man and said to him, "Teacher, what good deed must I do to gain life eternal?" He said to him, "Why do you ask me about what is good? One alone is good. But if you want to get into life, keep the commands." "Which?" he said. And Jesus answered, "The commands, 'You shall not kill, you shall not commit adultery, you shall not steal, you shall not bear false witness, honor your father and mother, and you must love your neighbor as yourself.'" The young man said, "I have observed all of these. What more is required?" Jesus said to him, "If you want to be perfect, go and sell your property. Give the money to the poor, and you shall have treasure in heaven. Then come and follow me." When the young man heard that, he went sadly away, for he had great possessions. And Jesus said to his disciples, "I tell you truly, it will be difficult for a rich man to get into the realm of heaven. I tell you again, it is easier for a camel to get through a needle's eye than for a rich man to get into the realm of God." When the disciples heard this, they were utterly astounded. They said, "Who then can possibly be saved?" Jesus looked at them and said, "This is impossible for men, but anything is possible for God." Then Peter replied, "Well, we have left our all and followed you. Now what are we to get?" Jesus said to them, "I tell you truly, in the new world, when the Son of Man shall sit on the throne of his glory, you who have followed me shall also sit on 12 thrones to govern the 12 tribes of Israel. Everyone who has left brothers or sisters, father or mother, wife or children, or lands or houses for my sake shall get 100 times as much and inherit life eternal. Many who are first shall be last, and many who are last shall be first. For the realm of heaven is like a householder who went out early in the morning to hire laborers for his vineyard, and after agreeing

0: With the laborers to pay them a shilling a day, he sent them into his vineyard. Then, on going out at 9 o'clock, he noticed some other laborers standing in the marketplace doing nothing. To them he said, "You go into the vineyard too, and I will give you whatever wage is fair." So they went in. Going out again at 12 o'clock and at 3 o'clock, he did the same thing. And when he went out at 5 o'clock, he came upon some others who were standing. He said to them, "Why have you stood doing nothing all day?" "Because nobody hired us," they said. He told them, "You go into the vineyard too." When evening came, the master of the vineyard said to his bailiff, "Summon the laborers and pay them their wages, beginning with the last and going on to the first." When those who had been hired about 5 o'clock came, they got a shilling each. So when the first laborers came up, they supposed they would get more, but they too each got their shilling. And on getting it, they grumbled at the householder. "These last," they said, "have only worked a single hour, and yet you have ranked them equal to us who have borne the brunt of the day's work and the heat." Then he replied to one of them, "My man, I am not wronging you. Did you not agree with me for a shilling? Take what belongs to you and be off. If I choose to give this last man the same as you, can I not do as I please with what belongs to me? Have you a grudge because I am generous? So shall the last be first, and the first be last." You've been listening to the Word of God from the book of Matthew. You can listen to this message and more online at logosradio.info. You have reached an oasis in the desert of sin. Welcome to Logos, the Word of God from the book of Isaiah. "Here is my servant, whom I uphold, my chosen one, my heart's delight. I have endowed him with my spirit to carry true religion to the nations. He shall not be loud and noisy. He shall not shout in public. He shall not crush a broken reed, nor quench a wick that dimly burns. Loyally shall he set forth true religion. He shall not be broken, nor grow dim, till he has settled true religion upon earth, till far lands long for his instruction." Here is the message of the Eternal, the true God, who spread and stretched the heavens, who made the earth and all it bears, who gives breath to its people and life to those who walk on it. "I, the Eternal, have called you of set purpose. I have taken you by the hand. I have formed you for the rescuing of my people, for a light to the nations, to open eyes that are blind, to free captives from their bondage, darkened lives from prison. I, the Eternal, the true God, that is my name. I yield my glory to none other, my praise to no mere idol. My former predictions have now come to pass, and now I foretell new things. Ere ever they spring up, I tell you of them. Sing a new song to the Eternal. Sing his praise from end to end of the earth. Let the sea and all within it shout, far lands and all their folk. Let the wolds and their townships rejoice, villagers in their settlements. Let the dwellers in the rock exult with shouts from the hilltops. The Eternal sallies out like a hero, stirring his fury like a man of war. He lifts aloud his battle cry. He proves his prowess on his foes. For long I have said not a word. I have restrained myself. But now I will break out like a woman in labor, panting and gasping. Mountains and hills I will lay waste, drying up all their herbage, Rivers I will turn into dry land. Pools of water I will empty. And I will bring the blind upon their way, guiding them by paths they never knew. I will turn darkness into light before them, rough places into a plain. This I will do, I promise, I will not leave it undone. Shame shall cover all those who trust in carved idols, who say to metal images, "You are our gods." Ah, here is a people with eyes and blind, with ears and deaf. Listen, O ye deaf, look up and see, ye blind. Who is as blind as my servant, as deaf as my messenger? Who is as blind as my devotee, as blind as the eternal servant? You have marked nothing for all you have seen. You have not heard, although your ears were open. The Eternal was pleased for His own purposes to render His law great and glorious. Though the people are all snared in holes, hidden away in prison, with none to rescue as they are ravaged, with none to deliver as they are despoiled. Which of you has an ear for what I say? And who in days to come will listen when I cry, "Who let Jacob be plundered, and Israel be robbed?" Who vented upon them his burning anger and fierceness like a flame, scorching them, though they knew not why, burning them, though they heeded not? You've been listening to the Word of God from the book of Isaiah. Today's proclamation comes from the Word of God in the book of Ezekiel. This word from the Eternal also came to me. Son of man, prophesy against the rulers of Israel. Prophesy thus to these shepherds. Here is what the Lord the Eternal says. Woe to the shepherds of Israel who have fed none but themselves. Ought not shepherds to feed their flock? You have seized the milk, you have clothed yourselves with the wool, you have killed the fatlings, but you have not fed the flock. You never put strength into the weak, you never healed the sickly, you never bandaged the cripples, you never recovered those who had been driven away, you never looked for those who were lost, and you were rough to those who were strong. So my flock has been scattered because they had no shepherd, and it has been devoured by all the wild beasts. My flock strayed over all the uplands and over every high hill, scattered all over the face of the earth, with none to search for them, none to look for them. Hear then what the Eternal has to say to you shepherds. By my life, says the Lord the Eternal, since my flock has become the prey and food of every wild animal, because there was no one to shepherd them, for the shepherds cared nothing about my flock, but fed themselves instead of feeding my flock. Hear then what the Lord the Eternal says to you shepherds. I am against the shepherds. I will demand my flock back from them. I will stop them from tending my flock. No longer shall the shepherds feed themselves. I will rescue my flock from their greed, and no longer shall they be food for them. This is what the Lord the Eternal says. I myself will search for my flock and look for them. As a shepherd looks for his flock on the day when his sheep have been scattered, so I will search for my flock and bring them safe from all the places whither they have been scattered. On a day of clouds and darkness, I will gather them out of the nations, and collect them from foreign lands, and bring them into their own land, feeding them on the uplands of Israel, in the valleys and in all the habitable parts of the country. I will feed them upon good pasture. Their grazing shall be on the uplands of Israel, where they shall lie down in a good place,
1: and graze on rich pasture amid the heights of Israel. I myself will tend my flock. I will take them to their pasture, says the Lord the Eternal. I will look for the lost. I will recover those who have been driven away. I will bandage the cripples. I will put strength into the sick. And I will guard the strong and prosperous, attending to them properly. As for you, my flock, says the Lord the Eternal, I will judge between the weak sheep and the rams and the he-goats. Is it not enough for you to graze on the good pasture? Must you trample over the rest of the pasture? Is it not enough for you to claim the clear water? Must you foul the rest of the water with your feet? Are my sheep to eat what you have trampled, and to drink what you have fouled? This is what the Lord the Eternal says. I myself will take action. You plump creatures, you have pushed the lean sheep away with your sides and shoulders, butting at these feeble creatures with your horns until you've scattered them abroad. Now I will rescue my flock, and they shall be a prey no longer, and I will judge between sheep and sheep. Also, I will place a single ruler over them, that is, my servant David, who shall feed them and be their shepherd. I, the Eternal, will be their God, and my servant David shall be prince among them. I, the Eternal, proclaim this. I will make a compact of peace with them, banishing wild beasts from the country, so that they may live undisturbed in the open and sleep within the woods. I will settle them around my own hill, blessing them with showers of rain at the right season. The trees of the field shall bear fruit, the earth shall bring forth crops, and they shall live undisturbed in the land. They shall learn that I am the Eternal, when I break their yoke of slavery and rescue them from those who made them slaves. They shall no longer be prey to the nations. Wild beasts shall not devour them. They shall live undisturbed, and none shall make them afraid. I will grant them a right, fertile soil, so that they shall no longer be consumed by hunger in the land and taunted by the nations. They shall learn that I am the Eternal their God, and that they, Israel, are my people, says the Lord the Eternal. You are my flock, the flock I tend, and I am your God, says the Lord the Eternal. You've been listening to the Word of God in the book of Ezekiel.
0: Bringing you what is old and what is new, from the storehouse of God. You're listening to Logos, the Word of God, from the book of Zechariah. The oracle of the Eternal's word. The Eternal is in the land of Hadrach, and Damascus is his goal. For Aram's towns belong to the Eternal, like all the clans of Israel. Hamath also on the borders, Tyre and Sidon for all their shrewdness. Tyre has built herself a fortress, stored up silver like dust, and gold like dirt on the street. But the Eternal will strip her, hurl her ramparts into the sea, and she shall be consumed by fire. Ashkelon shall see it and be scared. Gaza shall writhe with anguish. Ekron's hopes are dashed. Gaza loses her king, and Ashkelon lies unpeopled. A half-breed race shall rule in Ashdod. So I wipe out the pride of the Philistines. I stop them from drinking blood, from eating food detestable. They too shall be a remnant for our God, like any sept in Judah, the Ekronites like Jebusites. I will camp round my house like a guard, to let none march across it. No invader shall again march through my folk, for I am on the watch now. Rejoice indeed, O maiden Sion! Shout aloud, dear Jerusalem! Here comes your king, triumphant and victorious, riding humbly on an ass, on the foal of an ass. He banishes all chariots from Ephraim, war horses from Jerusalem, and battle bows. His words make peace for nations. His sway extends from sea to sea, from the Euphrates to the ends of the earth. And for the sake of your blood bond with me, I set your captive exiles free from their dungeon which has no water. Come back to your safe home, poor prisoners, with your hopes. I compensate you now twofold, for I have bent Judah as my bow and fitted Ephraim like arrows to the string. I will ply you like a hero's sword and urge your sons on, Sion, against the sons of Greece. Then shall the Eternal be seen above them, speeding his shafts like lightning. The Eternal blows a bugle blast and marches from the south with whirlwinds. Protected by the Lord of hosts, they shall prevail, stamp on the sons of Greece, drink up their blood like wine, as full of it as altar bowls. Their God, the Eternal, on that day makes them victorious. He shepherds them on his own land, like jewels for a crown, so fair, so fertile. Corn makes the young men flourish, and new wine the maidens. Ask the Eternal for rain in spring. Ask the Eternal who makes lightning flash, who gives men winter rain, with grass on all their fields. What idols say is useless. The sorcerer's vision is a lie. Dreamers are but deceivers, idle their promises. 'Tis they who make the people stray like sheep, wandering for lack of any shepherd. My anger is hot against the shepherds, and I will punish the leaders. The Lord of hosts will visit his poor sheep to make them splendid steeds for his campaign. They shall produce men to be supports and stays, men to be battle bows and rulers. Together they shall trample down the strong like dirt upon the street, fighting with the Eternal's aid till mounted foes are in dismay. I will make the house of Judah strong and rescue the house of Joseph, bringing them home in my compassion till they shall be as though I had never expelled them. The Ephraimites shall fight like heroes, their spirits buoyant as with wine, while their sons look on and rejoice, with hearts exulting in the Eternal. I will whistle for them and gather them in, for I have redeemed them. And they shall be as numerous as ever. Though once I scattered them among the nations, yet in far countries shall they remember me, rear children and return. Back from the land of Egypt I will bring them. Back from Assyria I will gather them, and bring them home to Gilead and Lebanon, till there is no more room for them. When they pass through the Gulf of Suez, the breakers shall be struck aside, and the Nile dried to all its depths. Assyria's pride shall be laid low, and Egypt's tyranny swept aside. Their strength shall lie in the Eternal. They glory in his name, says the Eternal. You've been listening to the Word of God from the Book of Zechariah. All Scripture is inspired by God and profitable for teaching, for reproof, for amendment, and for moral discipline. You're listening to Logos, the Word of God. Providing you with oil for your lamp. Welcome to Logos, the Word of God, from the first book of John. Love not the world, nor what is in the world. If anyone loves the world, love for the Father is not in him. For all that is in the world, the desire of the flesh, and the desire of the eyes, and the proud glory of life, belongs not to the Father, but to the world. And the world is passing away, with its desire, while he who does the will of God remains forever. Children, it is the last hour. You have learned that Antichrist is coming. Well, but many Antichrists have appeared, which makes us sure that it is the last hour. They withdrew from us, but they did not belong to us. Had they belonged to us, they would have remained with us. But they withdrew, to make it plain that they are none of us. Now you have been anointed by the Holy One, and you possess all knowledge. I am not writing to you because you do not know the truth, but because you do know it, and know that no lie belongs to the truth. Who is the real liar, but he who denies that Jesus is the Christ? This is Antichrist, he who disowns the Father and the Son. No one who disowns the Son can possess the Father. He who confesses the Son possesses the Father as well. Let that remain in you, which you have learned from the very beginning. If what you have learned from the very beginning remains with you, then you will remain in the Son and in the Father. Now this is what he has promised you, eternal life. I am writing to you in this way about those who would deceive you, but the unction you have received from him remains within you, and you really need no teaching from anyone. Simply remain in him, for his unction teaches you about everything and is true and is no lie. Remain in him as it has taught you to do. Remain within him now, dear children, so that when he appears, we may have confidence, instead of shrinking from him in shame at his arrival. As you know, he is just. Be sure that everyone who practices righteousness is born of him. Born of him, think of what a love the Father has for us in letting us be called children of God. And such we are. The world does not recognize us? That is simply because it did not recognize him. We are children of God now, beloved. What we are is not apparent yet, but we do know that when he appears we are to be like him, for we are to see him as he is. And everyone who rests this hope on him purifies himself as he is pure. Everyone who commits sin commits lawlessness. Sin is lawlessness, and you know that he appeared to take our sins away. In him there is no sin. Anyone who remains in him does not sin. Anyone who sins has neither seen nor known him. Let no one deceive you, dear children. He who practices righteousness is just, as he is just. He who commits sin belongs to the devil, for the devil is a sinner from the very beginning. This is why the Son of God appeared, to destroy the deeds of the devil. Anyone who is born of God does not sin, for the offspring of God remain in him, and they cannot sin, because they are born of God. Here is how the children of God and the children of the devil are recognized. Anyone who does not practice righteousness does not belong to God, and neither does he who has no love for his brother. For this is the message you have learned from the very beginning, that we are to love one another. We are not to be like Cain, who belonged to the evil one and slew his brother. And why did he slay him? Because his own deeds were evil and his brother's just. Do not wonder, brothers, that the world hates you. We know we have crossed from death to life, because we love the brotherhood. He who has no love for his brother remains in death. Anyone who hates his brother is a murderer, and you know that no murderer has eternal life remaining within him. We know what love is by this, that he laid down his life for us. So we ought to lay down our lives for the brotherhood. But whoever possesses this world's goods and notices his brother in need and shuts his heart against him, how can love to God remain in him? Dear children, let us not put our love into words or into talk, but into deeds, and make it real. You've been listening to the Word of God from the first book of John. You have reached an oasis in the desert of sin. Welcome to Logos, the Word of God, from the book of Romans. But God's anger is revealed from heaven against all the impiety and wickedness of those who hinder the truth by their wickedness. For whatever is to be known of God is plain to them. God Himself has made it plain. For ever since the world was created, His invisible nature, His everlasting power and divine being have been quite perceptible in what He has made. So they have no excuse. Though they knew God, they have not glorified Him as God, nor given thanks to Him. They have turned to futile speculations till their ignorant minds grew dark. They claim to be wise, but they have become fools. They have exchanged the glory of the immortal God for the semblance and the likeness of mortal man, of birds, of quadrupeds, and of reptiles. So God has given them up, in their heart's lust, to sexual vice, to the dishonoring of their own bodies, since they have exchanged the truth of God for an untruth, worshiping and serving the creature rather than the Creator, who is blessed forever. Amen. That is why God has given them up to vile passions. Their women have exchanged the natural function of sex for what is unnatural. And in the same way, the males have abandoned the natural use of women and flamed out in lust for one another. Men perpetrating shameless acts with their own sex and getting in their own persons the due recompense of their perversity. Yes, as they disdain to acknowledge God any longer, God has given them up to a reprobate instinct for the perpetration of what is improper, till they are filled with all manner of wickedness, depravity, lust, and viciousness, filled to the brim with envy, murder, quarrels, intrigues, and malignity, slanderers, defamers, loathed by God, outrageous, haughty, boastful, inventive of evil, disobedient to parents, devoid of conscience, false to their word, callous, merciless, though they know God's decree that people who practice such vice deserve death, they not only do it themselves, but applaud those who practice it. Therefore, you are inexcusable, whoever you are, if you pose as a judge, for in judging another, you condemn yourself. You, the judge, do the very same things yourself. We know the doom of God falls justly on those who practice such vices. Very well, and do you imagine you will escape God's doom, O man, you who judge those who practice such vices and do the same yourself? Or are you slighting all His wealth of kindness, forbearance, and patience? Do you not know that His kindness is meant to make you repent? In your stubbornness and impenitence of heart, you are simply storing up anger for yourself on the day of anger, when the just doom of God is revealed. For He will render to everyone according to what he has done, eternal life to those who by patiently doing good aim at glory, honor, and immortality, but anger and wrath to those who are willful, who disobey the truth and obey wickedness, anguish and calamity for every human soul that perpetrates evil, for the Jew first and for the Greek as well, but glory, honor, and peace for everyone who does good, for the Jew first and for the Greek as well. There is no partiality about God. All who sin outside the law will perish outside the law, and all who sin under the law will be condemned by the law. For it is not the hearers of the law who are just in the eyes of God, but it is those who obey the law who will be acquitted. On the day when God judges the secret things of men, as my gospel holds, by Jesus Christ. When Gentiles who have no law obey instinctively the law's requirements, they are a law to themselves. Even though they have no law, they exhibit the effect of the law written on their hearts. Their conscience bears them witness, as their moral convictions accuse or it may defend them. If you bear the name of Jew, relying on the law, priding yourself on God, understanding His will with a sense of what is vital in religion, if you are instructed by the law, persuaded that you are a guide to the blind, a light to darkened souls, a tutor for the foolish, a teacher of the simple, because in the law you have the embodiment of knowledge and truth. Well then, do you ever teach yourself, you, teacher of other people? You preach against stealing. Do you steal? You forbid adultery. Do you commit adultery? You detest idols. Do you rob temples? You pride yourself on the law. Do you dishonor God by your breaches of the law? Why, it is owing to you that the name of God is maligned among the Gentiles, as Scripture says. Circumcision is certainly of use, provided you keep the law. But if you are a breaker of the law, then your circumcision is turned into uncircumcision. If then the uncircumcised observe the requirements of the law, shall not their uncircumcision be reckoned equivalent to circumcision? And shall not those who are physically uncircumcised and who fulfill the law judge you who are a breaker of the law for all your written code in circumcision? He is no Jew who is merely a Jew outwardly, nor is circumcision something outward in the flesh. He is a Jew who is one inwardly, and circumcision is a matter of the heart, spiritual, not literal, praised by God, not by man. You've been listening to the Word of God from the Book of Romans. Bringing you what is old and what is new from the storehouse of God. You're listening to Logos, the Word of God, from the first book of Corinthians. As the human body is one and has many members, all the members of the body forming one body, for all their number, so it is with Christ. For by one Spirit we have all been baptized into one body. Jews or Greeks, slaves or freemen, we have all been imbued with one Spirit. Why, even the body consists not of one member, but many. If the foot were to say, "Because I am not the hand, I do not belong to the body," that does not make it no part of the body. If the ear were to say, "Because I am not the eye, I do not belong to the body," that does not make it no part of the body. If the body were all eye, where would the hearing be? If the body were all ear, where would the smell be? As it is, God has set the members of the body, each as it pleased Him. If they all made up one member, what would become of the body? As it is, there are many members and one body. The eye cannot say to the hand, I have no need of you. Nor again the head to the feet, I have no need of you. Quite the contrary, we cannot do without those very members of the body which are considered rather delicate, just as the parts we consider rather dishonorable are the very parts we invest with special honor. Our indecorous parts get a special care and attention, which does not need to be paid to our more decorous parts. Yes, God has tempered the body together with a special dignity for the inferior parts, so that there may be no disunion in the body, but that the various members should all have a common concern for one another. Thus, if one member suffers, all the members share in its suffering. If one member is honored, all the members share its honor. Now you are Christ's body, and severally members of it. That is, God has set people within the church to be first of all apostles, secondly prophets, thirdly teachers, then workers of miracles, then healers, helpers, administrators, and speakers in tongues of various kinds. Are all apostles? Are all prophets? Are all teachers? Are all workers of miracles? Are all endowed with the gifts of healing? Are all able to speak in tongues? Are all able to interpret? Set your heart on the higher talents. And yet I will go on to show you a still higher path. Thus, I may speak with the tongues of men and of angels, but if I have no love, I am a noisy gong or a clanging cymbal. I may prophesy, fathom all mysteries and secret lore. I may have such absolute faith that I can move hills from their place, but if I have no love, I count for nothing. I may distribute all I possess in charity. I may give up my body to be burnt, but if I have no love, I make nothing of it. Love is very patient, very kind. Love knows no jealousy. Love makes no parade, gives itself no airs, is never rude, never selfish, never irritated, never resentful. Love is never glad when others go wrong. Love is gladdened by goodness, always slow to expose, always eager to believe the best, always hopeful, always patient. Love never disappears. As for prophesying, it will be superseded. As for tongues, they will cease. As for knowledge, it will be superseded. For we only know bit by bit, and we only prophesy bit by bit. But when the perfect comes, the imperfect will be superseded. When I was a child, I talked like a child. I thought like a child. I argued like a child. Now that I am a man, I am done with childish ways. At present we only see the baffling reflections in a mirror, but then it will be face to face. At present I am learning bit by bit, but then I shall understand, as all along I myself have been understood. Thus, faith and hope and love last on, these three, but the greatest of all is love. Make love your aim, and then set your heart on spiritual gifts. You've been listening to the Word of God from the book of 1 Corinthians.

providing you with oil for your lamp. Welcome to Logos, the Word of God, from the book of Zechariah. Now comes a day for the eternal, when men shall share your spoil in your very midst. For I will gather all nations to battle against Jerusalem, and the city shall be captured, the houses rifled, and the women ravished. Half of the citizens must go into exile, but the rest of the people shall not be torn out of the city. Then the Eternal will sally forth to fight against these nations, as once he fought upon the day of battle. On that day he shall set his feet on the Mount of Olives, which fronts Jerusalem on the east, and the Mount of Olives shall be split in two from east to west by a huge gorge, till half the mountain slides northward and half southward. The valley of Hinnom shall be stopped up, blocked as far as Azel, and you shall flee as you fled from the earthquake in the reign of Uzziah king of Judah. And on that day fresh water shall flow out from Jerusalem, half to the sea on the east and half to the sea on the west, flowing on through summer and winter alike. The Eternal your God arrives with all his holy angels. It will be one long day then, neither cold nor hot nor frosty, a day of days, the Eternal knows it, not a day and a night, but light at eventide. Then shall the Eternal be king over all the earth. The Eternal on that day shall be the one God, and his worship the one worship. The whole land shall be turned into a plain from Geba to Rimmon on the south of Jerusalem. But Jerusalem shall sit high upon her site, inhabited from the gate of Benjamin up to the corner gate where the old gate stood, and from the tower of Hananel as far as the king's winepress. Jerusalem shall dwell secure. There shall be no more curse of destruction. As for the nations that made war upon Jerusalem, this is the plague with which the Eternal will strike them. He will make their flesh rot away while they are standing on their feet. Their eyes shall rot in their sockets, and their tongues shall rot within their mouths. And so shall be the plague that falls upon the horses, the mules, the camels, the asses, and all the cattle in their camps, a plague exactly like this. And on that day a terrible panic from the Eternal shall fall upon them, every man seizing his neighbor and raising his hand against his neighbor. Even Judah shall fight against Jerusalem, and the wealth of all the surrounding nations shall be heaped together, gold and silver and garments, in rich profusion. Then the survivors of all the nations that marched against Jerusalem shall march up, year after year, to worship the King, the Lord of hosts, to hold the festival of booths. If any race on earth will not march up to Jerusalem to worship the King, the Lord of hosts, no rain shall fall upon that race. And if the race of Egypt will not march up and present themselves, then shall they be struck by the plague that the Eternal sends on all the nations. Such shall be the punishment for Egypt, and for all the nations that do not go up to hold the festival of booths. On that day the very bells on the horses shall be inscribed with sacred to the Eternal. The very pots in the house of the Eternal shall be as sacred as the bowls in front of the altar. Indeed, every pot in Jerusalem and in Judah shall be sacred to the Lord of hosts, so that those who sacrifice shall all go and take them to boil sacrificial flesh. And on that day there shall be no huckster any longer in the house of the Lord of hosts. You've been listening to the prophetic vision from the book of Zechariah.
bringing you what is old and what is new from the storehouse of God. You're listening to Logos, the Word of God, from the book of Jasher. In those days, after the death of Isaac, the Lord commanded and caused a famine upon the whole earth. At that time, Pharaoh, king of Egypt, was sitting upon his throne in the land of Egypt, and lay in his bed and dreamed dreams. And Pharaoh saw in his dream that he was standing by the side of the river of Egypt. And whilst he was standing, he saw, and behold, seven fat-fleshed and well-favored kine came up out of the river. And seven other kine, lean-fleshed and ill-favored, came up after them. And the seven ill-favored ones swallowed up the well-favored ones, and still their appearance was ill as at first. And he awoke, and he slept again, and he dreamed a second time. And he saw, and behold, seven ears of corn came upon one stalk, rank and good. And seven thin ears, blasted with the east wind, sprang up after them. And the thin ears swallowed up the full ones. And Pharaoh awoke out of his dream. And in the morning the king remembered his dreams, and his spirit was sadly troubled on account of his dreams. And the king hastened and sent and called for all the magicians of Egypt and the wise men, and they came and stood before the Pharaoh. And the king said unto them, I have dreamed dreams, and there is none to interpret them. And they said unto the king, Relate thy dreams to thy servants, and let us hear them. And the king related his dreams to them, and they all answered and said with one voice to the king, May the king live forever, and this is the interpretation of thy dreams. The seven good kine which thou didst see denote seven daughters that will be born unto thee in the latter days. And the seven kine which thou sawest come up after them, and swallowed them up, are for a sign that the daughters which will be born unto thee will all die in the lifetime of the king. And that which thou didst see in the second dream of seven full good ears of corn coming up upon one stalk, this is their interpretation, that thou wilt build unto thyself in the latter days seven cities throughout the land of Egypt. And that which thou sawest of the seven blasted ears of corn springing up after them and swallowing them up, whilst thou didst behold them with thine eyes, is for a sign that the cities which thou wilt build will all be destroyed in the latter days, in the lifetime of the king. And when they spoke these words, the king did not incline his ears to their words, neither did he fix his heart upon them. For the king knew in his wisdom that they did not give a proper interpretation of the dreams. And when they had finished speaking before the king answered them, saying, What is this thing that you have spoken unto me? Surely you have uttered falsehood and spoken lies. Therefore now give the proper interpretation of my dreams, that you may not die. And the king commanded after this, and he sent and called for other wise men, and they came and stood before the king. And the king related his dream to them, and they all answered him according to the first interpretation. And the king's anger was kindled, and he was very wroth. And the king said unto them, Surely you speak lies, and utter falsehood in what you have said. And the king commanded that a proclamation should be issued throughout the land of Egypt, saying, It is resolved by the king and his great men that any wise man who knoweth and understandeth the interpretation of dreams and will not come this day before the king, he shall die. And the man that will declare unto the king the proper interpretation of his dreams, there shall be given unto him all that he requireth from the king. And all the wise men of the land of Egypt came before the king, together with all the magicians and sorcerers that were in Egypt, and in Goshen, in Ramses, in Tachpanches, in Zor, and all the places on the borders of Egypt. And they all came and stood before the king.
And all the nobles and princes and the attendants belonging to the king came together from all the cities of Egypt. And they all sat before the king. And the king related his dreams before the wise men and the princes, and all that sat before the king were astonished at the vision. And all the wise men who were before the king were greatly divided in their interpretation of his dreams. Some of them interpreted them to the king, saying, "The seven good kine are seven kings who from the king's issue will be raised over Egypt. And the seven bad kine are seven princes who will stand up against them in the latter days and destroy them. And the seven ears of corn are seven great princes belonging to Egypt, who will fall in the hands of seven less powerful princes of their enemies in the wars of our Lord the king." And some of them interpreted to the king in this manner, saying, "The seven good kine are the strong cities of Egypt, and the seven bad kine are the seven nations of the land of Canaan, who will come against the seven cities of Egypt in the latter days and destroy them. And that which thou sawest in the second dream, of seven good and bad ears of corn, is a sign that the government of Egypt will again return to thy seed as at first. And in his reign the people of the cities of Egypt will turn against the cities of Canaan, who are stronger than they are, and will destroy them, and the government of Egypt will return to thy seed." And some of them said unto the king, "This is the interpretation of thy dreams. The seven good kine are seven queens, whom thou wilt take for wives in the latter days, and the seven bad kine denote that those women will all die in the lifetime of the king. And the seven good and bad ears of corn which thou didst see in the second dream are 14 children, and it will be in the latter days that they will stand up and fight among themselves, and seven of them will smite the seven that are more powerful." And some of them said these words unto the king, saying, "The seven good kine denote seven children that will be born to thee, and they will slay seven of thy children's children in the latter days. And the seven good ears of corn which thou didst see in the second dream are those princes against whom the seven other less powerful princes will fight and destroy them in the latter days and avenge thy children's cause, and the government will again return to thy seed." And the king heard all the words of the wise men of Egypt, and their interpretation of his dreams, and none of them pleased the king. And the king knew in his wisdom that they did not altogether speak correctly in these words, for this was from the Lord to frustrate the words of the wise men of Egypt, in order that Joseph might go forth from the house of confinement, and in order that he should become great in Egypt. And the king saw that none amongst all the wise men and magicians of Egypt spoke correctly to him, and the king's wrath was kindled, and his anger burned within him. And the king commanded that all the wise men and magicians should go out from before him, and they all went out from before the king with shame and disgrace. And the king commanded that a proclamation be sent throughout Egypt to slay all the magicians that were in Egypt, and not one of them should be suffered to live. And the captains of the guards belonging to the king rose up, and each man drew his sword, and they began to smite the magicians of Egypt and the wise men. And after this, Merod, chief butler to the king, came and bowed down before the king and sat before him. And the butler said unto the king, "May the king live forever, and his government be exalted in the land. Thou wast angry with thy servant in those days, now 2 years past.

dream. And we came in the morning and told them to that servant, and he interpreted to us our dreams. Each man, according to his dream, did he correctly interpret. And it came to pass, as he interpreted to us, so was the event. There fell not to the ground any of his words. And now, therefore, my lord and king, do not slay the people of Egypt for naught. Behold, that slave is still confined in the house of the captain of the guard, his master, in the house of confinement. If it pleaseth the king, let him send for him, that he may come before thee, and he will make known to thee the correct interpretation of the dream which thou didst dream. And the king heard the words of the chief butler, and the king ordered that the wise men of Egypt should not be slain. And the king ordered his servants to bring Joseph before him. And the king said unto them, Go to him, and do not terrify him, lest he be confused and will not know how to speak properly. And all the servants of the king went to Joseph, and they brought him hastily out of the dungeon. And the king's servants shaved him, and changed his prison garment, and he came before the king. And the king was sitting upon his royal throne in a princely dress, girt around with a golden ephod, and the fine gold which was upon it sparkled, and the carbuncle, and the ruby, and the emerald, together with all the precious stones that were upon the king's head, dazzled the eye, and Joseph wondered greatly at the king. And the throne upon which the king sat was covered with gold and silver, and with onyx stones, and it had 70 steps. And it was their custom throughout the land of Egypt that every man who came to speak to the king, if he was a prince or one that was estimable in the sight of the king, he ascended to the king's throne as far as the 31st step, and the king would descend to the 36th step and speak with him. If he was one of the common people, he ascended to the 3rd step, and the king would descend to the 4th and speak to him. And their custom was, moreover, that any man who understood to speak all the 70 languages, he ascended the 70 steps, and went up and spoke till he reached the king. And any man who could not complete the 70, he ascended as many steps as the languages which he knew to speak in. And it was customary in those days in Egypt that no one should reign over them but who understood to speak in the 70 languages. And when Joseph came before the king, he bowed down to the ground before the king, and he ascended to the 3rd step. And the king sat upon the 4th step and spoke with Joseph. And the king said unto Joseph, I dreamed a dream, and there is no one to interpret it properly. And I commanded this day that all the magicians of Egypt and the wise men thereof should come before me, and I related my dreams to them, and no one has properly interpreted them to me. And after this, I this day heard concerning thee, that thou art a wise man, and canst correctly interpret every dream that thou hearest. And Joseph answered Pharaoh, saying, Let Pharaoh relate his dreams that he dreamed. Surely the interpretations belong to God. And Pharaoh related his dreams to Joseph, the dream of the kine and the dream of the ears of corn, and the king left off speaking. And Joseph was then clothed with the Spirit of God before the king, and he knew all the things that would befall the king from that day forward. And he knew the proper interpretation of the king's dream, and he spoke before the king. And Joseph found favor in the sight of the king, and the king inclined his ears and his heart, and he heard all the words of Joseph. And Joseph said unto the king, Do not imagine that they are two dreams, for it is only one dream. For that which God has chosen to do throughout the land, he has shown to the king in his dream. And this is the proper interpretation of thy dream. The 7 good kine and ears of corn are 7 years, and the 7 bad kine and ears

0: Ears of corn are also 7 years. It is one dream. Behold, the 7 years that are coming, there will be great plenty throughout the land. And after that, the 7 years of famine will follow them, a very grievous famine, and all the plenty will be forgotten from the land. And the famine will consume all the inhabitants of the land. The king dreamed one dream, and the dream was therefore repeated unto the Pharaoh, because the thing is established by God, and God will shortly bring it to pass. Now, therefore, I will give thee counsel, and deliver thy soul and the souls of the inhabitants of the land from the evil of the famine, that thou seek throughout thy kingdom for a man very discreet and wise, who knoweth all the affairs of government, and appoint him to superintend over the land of Egypt. And let the man whom thou placest over Egypt appoint officers under him, that they gather in all the food of the good years that are coming, and let them lay up corn and deposit it in thy appointed stores. And let them keep that food for the 7 years of famine, that it may be found for thee and thy people and the whole land, and that thou and thy land may not be cut off by the famine. Let all the inhabitants of the land be also ordered that they gather in every man the produce of his field, of all sorts of food, during the 7 good years, and that they place it in their stores, that it may be found for them in the days of the famine, and that they may live upon it. This is the proper interpretation of thy dream, and this is the counsel given to save thy soul and the souls of all thy subjects. And the king answered and said unto Joseph, Who saith and who knoweth that thy words are correct? And he said unto the king, This shall be a sign for thee respecting all my words, that they are true, and that my advice is good for thee. Behold, thy wife sitteth this day upon the stool of delivery, and she will bear thee a son, and thou wilt rejoice with him. When thy child shall have gone forth from his mother's womb, thy firstborn son that has been born these 2 years back shall die, and thou wilt be comforted in the child that will be born unto thee this day. And Joseph finished speaking these words to the king, and he bowed down to the king, and he went out. And when Joseph had gone out from the king's presence, those signs which Joseph had spoken unto the king came to pass on that day. And the queen bare a son on that day, and the king heard the glad tidings about his son, and he rejoiced. And when the report had gone forth from the king's presence, the king's servants found the firstborn son of the king fallen, dead upon the ground. And there was a great lamentation and noise in the king's house. And the king heard it, and he said, What is the noise of lamentation that I have heard in the house? And they told the king that his firstborn son had died. And the king knew that all Joseph's words that he had spoken were correct. And the king was consoled for his son by the child that was born to him on that day, as Joseph had spoken. After these things, the king sent and assembled all his officers and servants, and all the princes and nobles belonging to the king, and they all came before the king. And the king said unto them, Behold, you have seen and heard all the words of the Hebrew man, and all the signs which he declared would come to pass, and not any of his words have fallen to the ground. You know that he has given a proper interpretation of the dream, and it will surely come to pass. Now therefore, take counsel, and know what you will do, and how the land will be delivered from the famine. Seek now, and see whether the like can be found, in whose heart there is wisdom and knowledge, and I will appoint him over the land. For you have heard what the Hebrew man has advised concerning this, to save the land, and wherewith from the famine. And I know that the land will not be delivered from the famine, but with the advice of the Hebrew man, him that advised me. And they all answered the king and said, The counsel which the Hebrew man has given concerning this is good. Now therefore, our Lord and King, behold, the land is in thy hand. Do that which seemeth good in thy sight. Him whom thou choosest, and whom thou in thy wisdom knowest to be wise and capable of delivering the land with his wisdom, him shall the king appoint to be under him over the land. And the king said to all the officers, I have thought that since God has made known to the Hebrew man all that he has spoken, there is none so discreet and wise in the whole land as he is. If it seem good in your sight, I will place him over the land, for he will save the land with his wisdom. And all the officers answered the king and said, But surely it is written in the laws of Egypt, and it should not be violated, that no man shall reign over Egypt, nor be second to the king, but one who has knowledge in all the languages of the sons of men. Now therefore, our Lord and King, behold, this Hebrew man can only speak the Hebrew language. And how then can he be over us, the second under government, a man who not even knoweth our language? Now we pray thee, send for him, and let him come before thee, and prove him in all things, and do as thou seest fit. And the king said, It shall be done tomorrow, and the thing that you have spoken is good. And all the officers came on that day before the king. And on that night the Lord sent one of his ministering angels, and he came into the land of Egypt unto Joseph. And the angel of the Lord stood over Joseph, and behold, Joseph was lying in bed at night in his master's house, in the dungeon, for his master had put him back into the dungeon on account of his wife. And the angel roused him from his sleep, and Joseph rose up and stood upon his legs. And behold, the angel of the Lord was standing opposite to him. And the angel of the Lord spoke with Joseph, and he taught him all the languages of man in that night. And he called his name Jehoseph. And the angel of the Lord went from him, and Joseph returned and lay upon his bed. And Joseph was astonished at the vision which he saw. And it came to pass in the morning that the king sent all his officers and servants, and they all came and sat before the king. And the king ordered Joseph to be brought. And the king's servants went and brought Joseph before Pharaoh. And the king came forth and ascended the steps of the throne. And Joseph spoke unto the king in all the languages. And Joseph went up to him and spoke to the king until he arrived before the king in the 70th step, and he sat before the king. And the king greatly rejoiced on account of Joseph, and the king's officers rejoiced greatly with the king when they heard all the words of Joseph. And the thing seemed good in the sight of the king and the officers, to appoint Joseph to be second to the king over the whole land of Egypt. And the king spoke to Joseph, saying, Now, thou didst give me counsel to appoint a wise man over the land of Egypt, in order with his wisdom to save the land from the famine. Now therefore, since God has made all this known to thee, and all the words which thou hast spoken, there is not throughout the land a discreet and wise man like unto thee. And thy name shall no more be called Joseph, but Zaphnath-Paneah shall be thy name. Thou shalt be second to me, and according to thy word shall be all the affairs of my government, and at thy word shall my people go out and come in. Also from under thy hand shall my servants and officers receive their salary, which is given to them monthly. And to thee shall all the people of the land bow down. Only in my throne will I be greater than thou. And the king took off the ring from his hand, and he put it upon the hand of Joseph. And the king dressed Joseph in a princely garment, and he put a golden crown upon his head, and he put a golden chain upon his neck. And the king commanded his servants, and they made him ride in the second chariot belonging to the king, that went opposite to the king's chariot. And he caused him to ride upon a great and strong horse from among the king's horses, and to be conducted through the streets of the land of Egypt. And the king commanded that all those that played upon timbrels, harps, and other musical instruments should go forth with Joseph, 1,000 timbrels, 1,000 mekaloth, and 1,000 nabalim went after him. And 5,000 men with drawn swords, glittering in their hands, and they went marching and playing before Joseph. And 20,000 of the great men of Egypt, girt with girdles of skin covered with gold, marched at the right hand of Joseph, and 20,000 at his left. And all the women and damsels went upon the roofs or stood in the streets, playing and rejoicing at Joseph, and gazed at the appearance of Joseph and at his beauty. And the king's people went before him and behind him, perfuming the road with frankincense and with cassia and with all sorts of fine perfume, and scattered myrrh and aloes along the road. And 20 men proclaimed these words before him throughout the land in a loud voice, "Do you see this man whom the king has chosen to be his second? All the affairs of government shall be regulated by him. And he that transgresses his orders, or that does not bow down before him to the ground, shall die, for he rebels against the king and his second." And when all the heralds had ceased proclaiming, all the people of Egypt bowed down to the ground before Joseph and said, "May the king live, also may his second live." And all the inhabitants of Egypt bowed down along the road. And when all the heralds approached them, they bowed down, and they all rejoiced with all sorts of timbrels, mekal, and nebal before Joseph. And Joseph, upon his horse, lifted up his eyes to heaven and called out and said, "He raiseth the poor man from the dust. He lifteth up the needy from the dunghill. O Lord of hosts, happy is the man who trusteth in thee." You've been listening to the Word of God from the book of Jasher. Providing you with advanced knowledge of what lies ahead, you're listening to Logos, the Word of God, from the book of Revelation. After that I saw another angel descend from heaven, great in might. His radiance lit up the earth, and with a strong voice he shouted aloud, "Fallen, fallen is Babylon the Great, a haunt of demons now, the den of all foul spirits, a cage for every foul and loathsome bird. For all nations have drunk the wine of the passion of her vice. The kings of earth have committed vice with her, and by the wealth of her wantonness, earth's traders have grown rich." And I heard another voice from heaven crying, "Come out of her, O my people, that you share not her sins, that you partake not of her plagues. For high is heaven, her sins are heaped, and God calls her misdeeds to reckoning. Render to her what she rendered to others. Aye, double the doom for all she has done. Mix her draught double in the cup that she mixed for others. As she gloried and played the wanton, so give her like measure of torture and tears. Since in her heart she vaunts, 'A queen I sit, no widow I, tears I shall never know,' so shall her plagues fall in a single day, pestilence, tears, and famine. She shall be burnt with fire, for strong is God the Lord her judge. And the kings of earth who committed vice and wantoned with her shall weep and wail over her as they watch the smoke of her burning. Far off, for fear of her torture, shall they stand crying, 'Woe and alas, thou great city, thou strong city of Babylon, In one brief hour thy doom has come. And the traders of earth shall weep and wail over her, for now there is none to buy their freights, freights of gold, silver, jewels, pearls, fine linen, purples, silk, scarlet stuff, all sorts of citron wood and ivory wares, all articles of costly wood, of bronze, of iron, and of marble, with cinnamon, balsam, spices, myrrh, frankincense, wines, olive oil, fine flour and wheat, with cattle, sheep, horses, carriages, slaves, and the souls of men. The traders in these wares who made rich profits from her shall stand far off for fear of her torture, weeping and wailing. Woe and alas for the great city, robed in linen, in purple and scarlet, her ornaments of gold, of jewels, and of pearl, and all this splendor laid waste in a single hour. And all the shipmasters and seafaring folk, sailors and all those whose business lies upon the sea, stood far off as they watched the smoke of her burning, crying, "What city was like the great city?" They threw dust on their heads and cried as they wept and wailed, "Woe and alas for the great city, where all shipmen made rich profit by her treasures! Gone, gone in a single hour! O heavens, rejoice over her! Saints, apostles, prophets, rejoice, for God has avenged you on her now." Then a strong angel lifted a boulder like a huge millstone and flung it into the sea, crying, "So shall the great city Babylon be hurled down, hurtling and never to be seen any more." And the sound of harpists and minstrels, flute players and trumpeters shall never more be heard in thee. And craftsmen of any craft shall never more be found in thee. And the sound of the millstone shall never more be heard in thee. And the light of a lamp shall never more be seen in thee. And the voice of the bridegroom and bride shall never more be heard in thee. Vanished the ripe fruit of thy soul's desire. Perished thy luxury and splendor, never again to be seen. For the magnates of earth were thy traders. All nations were seduced by thy magic spells. And in her was found the blood of prophets and saints, of all who were slain upon earth. After that I heard what was like the shout of a great host in heaven, crying, "Hallelujah! Salvation and glory and power are our God's. True and just are his sentences of doom. He has doomed the great harlot who destroyed the earth with her vice. He has avenged on her the blood of his servants." Again they repeated, "Hallelujah! And the smoke of her goes up forever and ever." Then the 24 presbyters and the 4 living creatures fell down and worshipped God, who is seated on the throne, crying, "So be it! Hallelujah!" And a voice came from the throne, "Extol our God, all ye his servants, ye who reverence him low and high." Then I heard a cry like the shout of a great host, and the sound of many waves, and the roar of heavy thunder, "Hallelujah! Now the Lord our God Almighty reigns. Let us rejoice and triumph. Let us give him the glory. For now comes the marriage of the Lamb. His bride has arrayed herself. Yea, she is allowed to put on fine linen, dazzling white. The white linen is the righteous conduct of the saints." Then I was told, "Write this: Blessed are those who have been called to the marriage banquet of the Lamb." The angel also told me, "These are genuine words of God." Then I fell before his feet to worship him. But he said to me, "No, never that. I am but a servant like yourself, and your brothers who hold the testimony of Jesus. Worship God. For the testimony borne by Jesus is the breath of all prophecy. You've been listening to What Lies Ahead from the Book of Revelation. Man does not live by bread alone, but by every word that issues from the mouth of God. You're listening to Logos, the Word of God. Providing you with oil for your lamp. Welcome to Logos, the Word of God, from the Book of Matthew. So Jesus left the temple and he went on his way. His disciples came forward to point out to him the temple buildings. But he replied to them, "You see all this? I tell you truly, not a stone here will be left upon another without being torn down." So as he sat on the Hill of Olives, the disciples came up to him in private and said, "Tell us, when will this happen? What will be the sign of your arrival and the end of the world?" Jesus replied, "Take care that no one misleads you, for many will come in my name, saying, 'I am the Christ,' and they will mislead many. You will hear of wars and rumors of wars. See and do not be alarmed. These have to come, but it is not the end yet. For nation will rise against nation, and realm against realm. There will be famines and earthquakes here and there. All that is but the beginning of the trouble. Then men will hand you over to suffer affliction, and they will kill you, and you will be hated by all the Gentiles on account of my name. And many will be repelled then. They will betray one another and hate one another. Many false prophets will rise and mislead many. And in most of you, love will grow cold by the increase of iniquity. But he will be saved who holds out to the very end. This gospel of the reign shall be preached over the wide world as a testimony to the Gentiles, and then the end shall come. When you see the appalling horror spoken of by the prophet Daniel standing erect in the holy place, let the reader note this. Then let those who are in Judea fly to the hills. A man on the housetop must not go down to fetch what is inside his house, and a man in the field must not turn back to get his coat. Woe to women with child, and women who give suck in those days. Pray that you may not have to fly in the winter or on the Sabbath, for there will be sore misery then, such as has never been from the beginning of the world till now, no, and never shall be. Had not those days been cut short, not a soul would be saved alive. However, for the sake of the elect, those days will be cut short. If anyone tells you at that time, 'Here is the Christ,' or 'There he is,' do not believe it. For false Christs and false prophets will rise and bring forward great signs and wonders, so as to mislead the very elect, if that were possible. I'm telling you this beforehand. If they tell you, 'Here he is in the desert,' do not go out. 'Here he is in the chamber,' do not believe it. For like lightning that shoots from east to west, so will be the arrival of the Son of Man. Wherever the carcass lies, there will the vultures gather. Immediately after the misery of those days, the sun will be darkened, and the moon will not yield her light. The stars will drop from heaven, and the orbs of the heavens will be shaken. Then the sign of the Son of Man will appear in heaven. Then all the tribes on earth will wail as they see the Son of Man coming on the clouds of heaven with great power and glory. And he will dispatch his angels with a loud trumpet call to muster his elect from the four winds, from the verge of heaven to the verge of earth. Let the fig tree teach you a parable. As soon as its branches turn soft and put out leaves, you know that summer is at hand. So whenever you see all this happen, you may be sure that he is at hand, at the very door. I tell you truly, the present generation will not pass away till all this happens. Heaven and earth will pass away, but my words never. No one knows anything of that day or hour, not even the angels in heaven, but only my Father. As were the days of Noah, so will the arrival of the Son of Man be. For as in the days before the deluge, people ate and drank, married and were married, till the day Noah entered the ark. And as they knew nothing till the deluge came and swept them all away, so will the arrival of the Son of Man be. There will be two men in the field, one will be taken and one will be left. Two women will be grinding at the millstone. One will be taken, and one will be left. Keep on the watch, then, for you never know what day your Lord will come. But be sure of this, that if the householder had known at what watch in the night the thief was coming, he would have been on the watch. He would not have allowed his house to be broken into. So be ready yourselves, for the Son of Man is coming at an hour you do not expect. You've been listening to the Word of God from the book of Matthew. Bringing you what is old and what is new from the storehouse of God. Welcome to Logos, the Word of God from the book of Deuteronomy. Moses and the priestly Levites then said to all Israel, "Silence! Listen, O Israel! Today you become the people of the Eternal your God. Therefore you must obey what the Eternal your God orders, keeping his commands and rules, which I enjoin upon you this day." Moses gave the people this charge on the same day, "When you have crossed from the Jordan, the following shall stand on Mount Gerizim to bless the people: Simeon, and Levi, and Judah, and Issachar, and Joseph, and Benjamin. And on Mount Ebal, the following shall stand to pronounce the curse: Reuben, Gad, and Asher, and Zebulun, and Dan, and Naphtali. The Levites shall proclaim aloud to all the men of Israel, 'A curse on the man who carves or casts an idol, which the Eternal detests, the work of a craftsman's hands, erecting it in secret.' And all the people shall answer, 'So be it.' A curse on the man who dishonors his father or mother. And all the people shall answer, 'So be it.' A curse on the man who removes his neighbor's landmark. And all the people shall answer, 'So be it.' A curse on the man who misleads a blind man on the road. And all the people shall answer, 'So be it.' A curse on the man who tampers with the rights of an alien, an orphan, or a widow. And all the people shall answer, 'So be it.' A curse on the man who lies with his father's wife, because he has dishonored his father. And all the people shall answer, 'So be it.' A curse on the man who lies with any kind of animal. And all the people shall answer, 'So be it.' A curse on the man who lies with his sister, whether she is the daughter of his father or his mother. And all the people shall answer, 'So be it.' A curse on the man who lies with his mother-in-law. And all the people shall answer, 'So be it.' A curse on the man who murders his fellow countrymen secretly. And all the people shall answer, 'So be it.' A curse on the man who accepts a bribe to murder some innocent person. And all the people shall answer, so be it. A curse on the man who will not give effect to the words of this law. And all the people shall answer, so be it. If only you will listen carefully to what the Eternal your God orders, mindful to carry out all his commands which I enjoin upon you this day, then the Eternal your God will lift you high above all the nations of the earth, and all these blessings shall come upon you and overtake you, if only you will listen to the voice of the Eternal your God. You shall be blessed in town and in country. Blessed shall be the fruit of your body and of your ground, the young of your cattle and the lambs of your flock. Full shall your basket be and your kneading trough. Blessed shall you be as you start out and as you come home. The foes who attack you, the Eternal will rout before you. They may assail you all together, but they shall fly before you in all directions. The Eternal will command you to be blessed in your barns and in every enterprise to which you put your hand, blessing you in the land which the Eternal your God assigns you. The Eternal will confirm your position as a people sacred to himself, as he swore to you, if you obey the orders of the Eternal your God and live his life, so that when all the nations of the earth see you are owned by the Eternal, they may stand in awe of you. The Eternal will make you overflow with prosperity in the fruit of your body, of your cattle, and of your ground, the ground that the Eternal swore to your fathers that he would give you. The Eternal will open his rich treasury of heaven for you to bestow rain in due season on your land, blessing you in all your labors, so that you shall lend to many a nation, but never need to borrow from them. So shall the Eternal put you at the head, not at the tail. You shall always be rising, never falling, as you listen to the commands of the Eternal your God, which I enjoin upon you this day, and carry them out carefully, never swerving to the right or the left, from any of the injunctions I lay upon you this day, by going after any other gods to worship them. You've been listening to the First Covenant from the Book of Deuteronomy. Encouraging you to answer God's call to patient endurance. Welcome to Logos, the Word of God, from the Book of Isaiah. Lo, the Eternal soon shall lay the earth bare and wild, rendering it shapeless and scattering its inhabitants. The priest shall fare no better than the plain man. The master shall fare like the slave, mistress like maid, seller like buyer, borrower like lender, and creditor like debtor. The earth shall be laid all bare. The world shall be stripped empty. Such is the sentence of the Eternal. The earth is drooping, withering. The world is waning, withering, and the sky wanes with the earth, for the earth has been polluted by the dwellers on its face. Loose to laws and scorning statutes, breaking the Eternal compact. Therefore a curse is crushing the earth, alighting on its guilty folk. Mortals are dying off, till few are left. The vine juice fails, the vines are dry. The land cries out for wine, and merrymakers sigh. No lilting now of tambourines, no lilting now of lutes, no sounds of revelry, no singing as the wine is drunk, for any liquor has a bitter taste. Towns fall to pieces, each man bolts his door. Gladness has gone from the earth, and pleasure is no more. The cities are left desolate, their gates are battered down, and few are left on earth, as few as berries, once the olive boughs are shaken, as grapes, once the vintage has been taken. Some at this raise shouts of joy, acclaiming overseas the Eternal's might, bidding the East own the Eternal's might, and western shores acknowledge Israel's God. From earth's far bounds the chorus sounds, now glory dawns for upright men. But ah, I'm in misery, alas, in utter misery, for the plunderers plunder on, they are plundering still. Panic and pitfall and snares await you, O dwellers upon the earth. He who scurries from the panic steps into a pit. He creeps out and is caught within a snare. For the sluices of high heaven are opened, and earth shakes to its foundations. Earth breaks to pieces. Earth is split in pieces. Earth shakes to pieces. Earth reels like a drunken man. Earth rocks like a hammock under the weight of its wrongdoing. Earth falls down to rise no more. And then shall the Eternal punish the hosts of high heaven above and kings on earth below, bundling them into a dungeon, penning them inside a prison, till their day of doom arrives. The moon shall move under a veil, the sun shall pale, when the Eternal is enthroned on Zion, revealed in radiant splendor to his sheikhs. Then on this hill of Zion, for all nations, the Lord of hosts will spread a banquet of rich food and of rare wines, of marrowy dainties and of choice old wines. And on this mountain shall he strip away the mourning shroud from all mankind, the veil of sorrow from all nations, displacing death forevermore. So shall he wipe the tears from every face, and free his own folk from taunts everywhere. 'Tis the Eternal's own decree. Pass into your chamber, O my people, shut the door behind you, hide yourself inside a moment, till his wrath blows by. For here is the Eternal, issuing forth to punish mortals for their guilt. Earth shall reveal the bloodshed on her face and make all murders plain. Then with his great, grim, sweeping sword shall the Eternal punish on that day the snake in its flight, the snake in its coils, the Nile dragon shall he slay. That day the Eternal shall be threshing grain from the Euphrates even to Egypt, and glean you one by one, O Israel. That day, when the great trumpet sounds, men once forlorn in far Assyria, men outcasts within Egypt's bounds, shall wend their way back to Jerusalem to worship the Eternal on the sacred hill. Thou art my God, O Eternal, I adore thee, I extol thee, for wonders planned of old and brought to pass. Cities thou hast laid in heaps, citadels in ruins, proud castles are no more, none shall rebuild them. At this tyrants own thy might, and pagan capitals hold thee in awe. For haughty pride thou layest low. To hapless men thou art a strength to the forlorn in woe, a shelter from the storm, a shade in heat, silencing proud men as they shout, and humbling tyrants. On that day men shall say, here is our God at last, for whose aid we have waited. Here is the Eternal for whom we were waiting. O joy, O rapture, he has aided us. For here on this hill shall the Eternal grant us rest. But Moab yonder shall be trampled down like straw among the dung. Though Moab stretches out his hands as swimmers spread their hands to swim, his pride shall be abased and all his craft with him.
1: On that day, this shall be the song for Judah's land. Ours is a strong, sure city, safe with walls and ramparts, set by him. Open its gates for the upright, for folk who keep the faith. Thou dost protect and prosper steadfast souls, for they rely on thee. Always rely on the Eternal, for the Eternal's strength endures. He has thrown down the dwellers on high, the towering city, leveling it to the earth, laying it low in the dust, till the oppressed can tread over it, and the forlorn walk over it. For upright men, the course is smooth. For honest men, thou makest the way straight. And we have been waiting for thee, O Eternal, yearning for a sight of thee. We have been yearning for thee in the night, our spirits eagerly in search of thee. For thy judgments bring men light, till very pagans learn the right. But evil men, who even in a good land will not learn to be good, they cease to be. The wicked shall be swept away, and the Eternal's majesty they shall not see. Thou art in action, and they see nothing. Let them see to their confusion, see thy jealous care for thine own folk. Let the fire kept for thy foes extinguish them, O Eternal. But, maintain our welfare, for whatever we achieve is all thy doing. O thou Eternal, our own God, others have been ruling us, but thine own authority alone today we own. These lords are dead and gone, ghosts that return no more. Thou hast demolished them, making their memory fade. Thou hast added to our nation, extending its frontiers afar, and winning thyself honor. We sought thee in our straits, we cried when we were crushed, when thou didst chasten us. Thou didst make us, O Eternal, like a woman in her labor, near her time of travail, writhing in her pangs. For we were laboring, writhing, and nothing came of it. We could not make our country safe, or overcome the world. O thou Eternal, thy dead shall live again, awakening from the dust, with songs of joy. For thy dew falls with light and life, till dead spirits arise. You've been listening to the prophetic vision from the book of Isaiah. You can listen to this message and more online at logosradio.info. Providing you with oil for your lamp. Welcome to Logos, the Word of God, from the books of Ezekiel and Revelation. This word from the Eternal came to me. Son of man, give the prince of Tyre this message from the Lord the Eternal. Since you are proud of heart, thinking that you are a god, in a god's seat, by the deep, when you are no god but a man, though you deem yourself a god, I, wiser than a Daniel, no clear-eyed sage like yourself, your wisdom and your shrewdness winning you wealth, pouring gold and silver into your treasury, since by your great wisdom and your trade you have enriched yourself, and wealth has made you proud of heart, then here is the Lord the Eternal's sentence. Since you think yourself a god, I will set foreigners on you, most ruthless of races, to draw their swords against your beautiful wisdom, to stain your splendor, to thrust you down into the underworld. A violent death you shall die, there by the deep. Will you still say before your murderer, I'm a god? To your murderer you are no god but mortal.
0: At the hand of foreigners you shall die a cruel death. For I have said it, so runs the Lord the eternal sentence. This word from the eternal also came to me. Son of man, raise a dirge over the king of Tyre, and give him this message from the Lord the eternal. You were the very father of wisdom, the perfection of beauty. You lived in Eden, the garden of God. You were adorned with every jewel, the jasper, the chrysolite, the sardonyx, the topaz, the beryl, the onyx, the sapphire, the garnet, and the rock crystal, their setting wrought in gold. On the day you were created, I placed you beside the cherubs on the sacred hill of God. You walked amid the flashing thunderstones. From the day you were created, you lived a perfect life, till you were discovered doing wrong. Rich traffic made you rife with violence, and you sinned. Hence I have expelled you as a profane thing from the hill of God, and the cherub has driven you to your ruin, away from the flashing thunderstones. Your beauty made you proud of heart. Your brilliance depraved your wisdom. So I have cast you down, abandoning you for kings to feast their eyes on you. By the greatness of your guilt, by the crimes of your commerce, you have profaned your sacred position. Therefore I have made you set fire to yourself with flames that consume you, and reduced you to ashes on earth in the sight of all who behold you. All who know you among the nations shall be appalled at you. Your fate is awful. There is no future for you. Then I saw another beast rising from the land. He had two horns like a lamb, but he spoke like a dragon. He exerts the full authority of the first beast in his presence, causing the earth and its inhabitants to worship the first beast, whose deadly wound was healed. He performs amazing miracles, even making fire descend from heaven on earth in the sight of men. And by dint of the miracles he is allowed to perform in the presence of the beast, he seduces dwellers on earth. He bids the dwellers on earth erect a statue to the beast, who lived after being wounded by the sword. And to this statue of the beast he was allowed to impart the breath of life, so that the statue of the beast should actually speak. He has everyone put to death who will not worship the statue of the beast. And he obliges all men, low and high, rich and poor, freemen and slaves alike, to have a mark put on their right hand or their forehead, so that no one can buy or sell unless he bears the mark. That is the name of the beast, or the cipher of his name. Now for the gift of interpretation. Let the discerning calculate the cipher of the beast. It is the cipher of a man, and the figures are 666. You've been listening to the prophetic vision from the books of Ezekiel and Revelation. Listen now to the Word of God from the book of Malachi. A son should honor his father, and a servant should reverence his Lord. Now, if I'm a father, where is my honor? If I am a Lord, where is my reverence? O priests, you slight me, says the Lord of hosts. How have we slighted thee, you ask? By putting defiled food upon my altar. But how have we defiled it? By thinking that the table of the Eternal may be despised, bringing a blind brute to be sacrificed and saying, no matter. Bringing a lame or sickly brute and saying, no matter. Just take the beast to your governor and see if he will accept it. See if he will be delighted, says the Lord of hosts. Try to pacify God and win his favor?
1: How can he favor any one of you, says the Lord of hosts, when you offer him such sacrifices? Will no one close the temple doors to keep you from kindling useless fires upon my altar? I take no delight in you, the Lord of hosts declares. I will accept no offering that you make. For while my name is being honored among pagans, from sunrise to sunset, and a pure offering burned in honor of my name on every sacred spot, for among pagans my name is being honored, says the Lord of hosts, you are dishonoring it. For you the table of the Eternal is defiled, and its food is no matter. You say, what a weariness it all is, and you sniff at it, says the Lord of hosts. You bring blind brutes, and lame and sickly, and you actually bring that as an offering. Am I to accept that from you, says the Lord of hosts? A curse on the cheat, who with a male beast in his flock vows that, and then slays for the Eternal some blemished animal. I am a great king, the Lord of hosts declares, and among pagans my name is being honored. Now, for you priests, here is my charge. If you will not listen and lay to heart my order to honor my name, says the Lord of hosts, then I will send my curse upon you and curse your blessings. I have already cursed them, for you are not laying my order to heart. I will disable your arms and spread dung over your faces and banish you from my presence. Then shall you learn that I sent you this charge. For my compact was made with the priest of Levi, says the Lord of hosts. My compact was with him. Life and peace I gave him, aye, and reverence. He did revere me, and he did stand in awe of me. True instruction came from his mouth, and no wrong issued from his lips. In peace and honesty he lived close to me, and he turned many away from evil. For the lips of a priest ought to treasure wisdom, and men should seek direction from his words, since he is the spokesman of the Lord of hosts. But you have swerved aside. You have done harm to many by your directions. You have violated the Levi compact, says the Lord of hosts, and so I have made all the people despise and degrade you, because you would not keep to my way nor heed me in your instructions. Have we not all one Father? Has not one God made us? Then why do we break faith with one another, every man with his fellow, by dishonoring our time-honored troth? Judah has broken faith, and an abominable crime has been committed in Jerusalem, for Judah has desecrated the sanctuary that the Eternal loves. Judah has married women belonging to a foreign god. The man who does this, may the Eternal strip him of his kith and kin, expelling him from the tents of Judah, leaving him none alive to sacrifice for him to the Lord of hosts. And again this you do. You drench the Eternal's altar with your tears, sobbing and groaning because he never heeds your offerings, because he will accept no gift from you. You ask why? It is because the Eternal was a witness at your marriage in youth to the wife with whom you have now broken faith, though she is your own mate and lawful wife. Not one of you has any trace of moral sense. Not one desires to have children from God. Take heed to yourselves, and let none prove unfaithful to the wife of his youth. For I detest divorce and cruelty to a wife, the Lord of hosts, the God of Israel, declares. Take heed to yourselves, and never be faithless. You've been listening to the Word of God from the Book of Malachi.
0: Bringing you what is old and what is new from the storehouse of God. You're listening to Logos, the Word of God, from the book of Jasher. And God said, "Let us make man in our image, after our likeness, And God created man in his own image. And God formed man from the ground, and he blew into his nostrils the breath of life, and man became a living soul endowed with speech. And the Lord

Eve, for she was the mother of all living. And God blessed them and called their names Adam and Eve, in the day that he created them. And the Lord said, Be fruitful, and multiply, and fill the earth. And the Lord God took Adam and his wife, and he placed them in the Garden of Eden to dress it and to keep it. And he commanded them and said unto them, From every tree of the garden you may eat, but from the tree of knowledge of good and evil you shall not eat. For in the day that you eat thereof you shall surely die. And when God had blessed and commanded them, he went from them. And Adam and his wife dwelt in the garden according to the command which the Lord had commanded them. And the serpent, which God had created with them in the earth, came to them to incite them to transgress the command of God, which he had commanded them. And the serpent enticed and persuaded the woman to eat from the tree of knowledge. And the woman hearkened to the voice of the serpent, and she transgressed the word of God, and took from the tree of knowledge of good and evil, and she ate. And she took from it and gave also to her husband, and he ate. And Adam and his wife transgressed the command of God which he commanded them, and God knew it, and his anger was kindled against them, and he cursed them. And the Lord God drove them that day from the Garden of Eden to till the ground from which they were taken. And they went and they dwelt at the east of the Garden of Eden. And Adam knew his wife, and she bore two sons and three daughters. And she called the name of the firstborn Cain, saying, I have obtained a man from the Lord. And the name of the other she called Abel, for she said, In vanity we came into the earth, and in vanity we shall be taken from it. And the boys grew up, and their father gave them a possession in the land. And Cain was a tiller of the ground, and Abel a keeper of sheep. And it was at the expiration of a few years that they brought an approximating offering to the Lord. And Cain brought from the fruit of the ground, and Abel brought from the firstlings of his flock, from the fat thereof, and God turned and inclined to Abel and his offering, and a fire came down from the Lord from heaven and consumed it. And unto Cain and his offering the Lord did not turn, and he did not incline to it, for he had brought from the inferior fruit of the ground before the Lord. And Cain was jealous against his brother Abel on account of this, and he sought a pretext to slay him. And in some time after, Cain and Abel his brother went one day into the field to do their work. And they were both in the field, Cain tilling and plowing his ground, and Abel feeding his flock. And the flock passed that part which Cain had plowed in the ground. And it sorely grieved Cain on this account. And Cain approached his brother Abel in anger, and he said unto him, What is there between me and thee, that thou comest to dwell and bring thy flock to feed in my land? And Abel answered his brother Cain and said unto him, What is there between me and thee, that thou shalt eat the flesh of my flock, and clothe thyself with their wool? And now, therefore, put off the wool of my sheep with which thou hast clothed thyself, and recompense me for their fruit and flesh which thou hast eaten. And when thou shalt have done this, I will go from thy land as thou hast said. And Cain said to his brother Abel, Surely if I slay thee this day, who will require thy blood from me? And Abel answered Cain, saying, Surely God who has made us in the earth, he will avenge my cause, and he will require my blood from thee, shouldst thou slay me. For the Lord is judge and arbiter, and it is he who will requite man according to his evil, and the wicked man according to the wickedness that he may do upon earth. And now, if thou shouldst slay me here, surely God knoweth thy secret views, and will judge thee for the evil which thou didst declare to do unto me this day. And when Cain heard the word,

which Abel his brother had spoken. Behold, the anger of Cain was kindled against his brother Abel for declaring this thing. And Cain hastened and rose up, and he took the iron part of his plowing instrument, with which he suddenly smote his brother, and he slew him. And Cain spilt the blood of his brother Abel upon the earth, and the blood of Abel streamed upon the earth before the flock. And after this, Cain repented having slain his brother, and he was sadly grieved, and he wept over him, and it vexed him exceedingly. And Cain rose up and dug a hole in the field, wherein he put his brother's body, and he turned the dust over it. And the Lord knew what Cain had done to his brother. And the Lord appeared to Cain and said unto him, Where is thy brother that was with thee? And Cain dissembled and said, I do not know. Am I my brother's keeper? And the Lord said unto him, What hast thou done? The voice of thy brother's blood crieth unto me from the ground where thou hast slain him. For thou hast slain thy brother and hast dissembled before me, and didst imagine in thy heart that I saw thee not, nor knew all thy actions. But thou didst this thing, and didst slay thy brother for naught, and because he spoke rightly to thee. And now, therefore, cursed be thou from the ground, which opened its mouth to receive thy brother's blood from thy hand, and wherein thou didst bury him. And it shall be, when thou shalt till it, it shall no more give thee its strength as in the beginning. For thorns and thistles shall the ground produce, and thou shalt be moving and wandering in the earth until the day of thy death. And at that time Cain went out from the presence of the Lord, from the place where he was, and he went moving and wandering in the land towards the east of Eden, he and all belonging to him. You've been listening to the Word of God from the book of Jasher. Faith comes from hearing the Word of God. You're listening to Logos, the Word of God. Providing you with oil for your lamp. You're listening to Logos, the Word of God, from the book of Malachi. I have loved you indeed, says the Eternal. Yet you ask, How hast thou loved us? Thus the Eternal answers, Is not Esau the brother of Jacob? And yet I have loved Jacob, and I have hated Esau, laying his mountain ranges waste and leaving his heritage to jackals of the desert. Edom may say, We are crushed, but we will rebuild the ruins. The Lord of hosts declares, They may build, but I will break, till they are called the criminal land, a folk with whom the Eternal is forever furious. Your own eyes shall see that, and you shall cry, All hail to the Eternal, far beyond the borders of Israel. A son should honor his father, and a servant should reverence his Lord. Now if I am a father, where is my honor? If I am a Lord, where is my reverence? O priests, you slight me, says the Lord of hosts. How have we slighted thee, you ask? By putting defiled food upon my altar. But how have we defiled it? By thinking that the table of the Eternal may be despised, bringing a blind brute to be sacrificed and saying no matter. Bringing a lame or sickly brute and saying no matter. Just take the beast to your governor and see if he will accept it. See if he will be delighted, says the Lord of hosts. Try to pacify God and win his favor? How can he favor any one of you, says the Lord of hosts, when you offer him such sacrifices? Will no one close the temple doors to keep you from kindling useless fires upon my altar?
I take no delight in you, the Lord of hosts declares. I will accept no offering that you make. For while my name is being honored among pagans from sunrise to sunset, and a pure offering burned in honor of my name on every sacred spot, for among pagans my name is being honored, says the Lord of hosts, you are dishonoring it. For you the table of the Eternal is defiled, and its food is no matter. You say, what a weariness it all is, and you sniff at it, says the Lord of hosts. You bring blind brutes and lame and sickly, and you actually bring that for an offering. Am I to accept that from you, says the Lord of hosts? A curse upon the cheat, who with a male beast in his flock vows that, and then slays for the Eternal some blemished animal. I am a great king, the Lord of hosts declares, and among pagans my name is honored. Now, for you priests, here is my charge. If you will not listen and lay to heart my order, to honor my name, says the Lord of hosts, then I will send my curse upon you, and curse your blessings. I have already cursed them, for you are not laying my order to heart. I will disable your arms and spread dung over your faces, and banish you from my presence. Then shall you learn that I sent you this charge. For my compact was made with the priest of Levi, says the Lord of hosts. My compact was with him. Life and peace I gave him, aye, and reverence. He did revere me. He did stand in awe of me. True instruction came from his mouth, and no wrong issued from his lips. In peace and honesty he lived close to me, and he turned many away from evil. For the lips of a priest ought to treasure wisdom, and men should seek direction from his words, since he is the spokesman of the Lord of hosts. But you have swerved aside. You have done harm to many by your directions. You have violated the Levi compact, says the Lord of hosts. And so I have made all the people despise and degrade you, because you would not keep to my way nor heed me in your instructions. Have we not all one Father? Has not one God made us? Then why do we break faith with one another, every man with his fellow, by dishonoring our time-honored troth? Judah has broken faith, and an abominable crime has been committed in Jerusalem, for Judah has desecrated the sanctuary that the Eternal loves. Judah has married women belonging to a foreign god. The man who does this, may the Eternal strip him of his kith and kin, expelling him from the tents of Judah, leaving him none alive to sacrifice for him to the Lord of hosts. And this again you do. You drench the Eternal's altar with your tears, sobbing and groaning, because he never heeds your offerings, because he will accept no gift from you. You ask why? It is because the Eternal was a witness at your marriage in youth to the wife with whom you have now broken faith, though she is your own mate and lawful wife. Not one of you has any trace of moral sense. Not one desires to have children from God. Take heed to yourselves, and let none prove unfaithful to the wife of his youth. For I detest divorce and cruelty to a wife, the Lord of hosts, the God of Israel, declares. Take heed to yourselves. Never be faithless. You have wearied the Eternal with your talk. How have we wearied him, you ask? By saying an evildoer is approved by the Eternal. Or, where is the God of justice? Lo, I send my envoy to clear the way for me, and the Lord for whom you long will come suddenly to his temple. That envoy of the compact, whom you desire, he is coming, the Lord of hosts declares. But who can face the day of his arrival? Who can stand when he appears? For he is like the fire of smelters, and the acid used by fullers.
he will sit down to smelt and purge, purging the sons of Levi, refining them like silver and gold, until he finds them men who will bring honest sacrifices. Then shall the sacrifices of Judah and Jerusalem be welcome to the Eternal, as they were in days of old, in years gone by. I will draw near to you for judgment. I will be a prompt witness against sorcerers and adulterers and perjurers, against those who defraud widows and orphans and laborers of their wages, against those who wrong a foreigner, having no fear of me, the Lord of hosts declares. For the day is coming, burning like an oven. Worldly men and evildoers shall be straw then. And the day to come, the Lord of hosts declares, shall set them all ablaze, leaving them neither root nor branch. But for you, my worshippers, the saving sun shall rise with healing in his rays, and you shall leap like calves, freed from the pen, and crush down evil men like ashes underfoot, on the day when I take action, so the Lord of hosts declares. Remember the law of my servant Moses, the rules and regulations I gave him at Horeb, as commands for all Israel. You've been listening to the Word of God from the Book of Malachi. Promoting circumcision of the heart. Welcome to Logos, the Word of God, from the Book of Ezekiel. This word from the Eternal also came to me. Son of man, put the loathsomeness of Jerusalem before her, and proclaim this word from the Lord the Eternal to Jerusalem. Your origin and birth are from the land of the Canaanites. Your father was an Amorite, your mother a Hittite. As for your birth, on the day you were born, no one cut your navel string, no one washed you clean with water, no one rubbed salt on you or swaddled you. None looked with pity on you to do any such service to you. You were thrown out into the open field, a loathed object, on the day that you were born. But as I passed, I saw you were weltering in your own blood. I said to you, as you lay thus weltering in your blood, live. I brought you up till you throve like a plant, growing tall and strong. You came to womanhood, your breasts were formed, your hair grew long, but you were bare and naked. Then as I passed, I saw you were ripe for love, so I spread my robe over you to cover your nakedness, and pledged myself to you in marriage, making a compact with you, says the Lord the Eternal. Thus did you become my own. I bathed you in water. I washed all the blood off you and anointed you with oil. I decked you with embroidered robes. I shod you with Egyptian leather. I swathed you in fine linen. I clothed you in silk. I adorned you with finery, bracelets on your arms, a necklace around your throat, a ring on your nose, earrings in your ears, and a lovely crown upon your head. You were adorned with silver and gold, robed in fine linen and silk and embroidered robes. Your food was fine flour, honey and oil. You blossomed in a great beauty, and the fame of your beauty went over the world. Your beauty was perfect through the splendor of my endowment, says the Lord the Eternal. But trusting to your beauty in the fame of it, you played the harlot. You lavished your favors on any passerby. You took your robes to make gay tents of love, where you played the harlot's trade. You took the fine jewels of gold and silver I had given to you, and you made yourself human figures with which you played the harlot. You covered these idols with my embroidered robes. You offered them my oil and incense.
the food I gave you, my fine flour and oil and honey that I fed you with, you burned for them as a fragrant smoke, says the Lord the Eternal. The sons and daughters that you bore me, these you took and burned to them in sacrifice. Was your harlotry not enough that you must murder my children and burn them alive for these idols of yours? And amid all your loathsomeness and your harlotry, you never remembered your own early days, when you lay bare and naked, when you were weltering in your blood. And now, to crown your vice, woe betide you, woe betide you, says the Lord the Eternal. You have raised a shrine for yourself, a resort in every street. You have raised your shrines at every street corner, prostituting your beauty, offering your body to any passerby in many an act of harlotry. You have played the harlot with your neighbors, the sensual Egyptians. Over and over again you've done it, to provoke my anger. So I struck at you. I cut down your rations and handed you over to the will of your foes, the Philistine towns, themselves ashamed of your lascivious life. You've played the harlot with the Assyrians, so insatiable was your lust. And even then you were not satisfied. You repeated your harlotry over and again with Chaldea, the traitor's land, but even that left you unsatisfied. What a passion consumes you, says the Lord the Eternal, to act like this, to live like an abandoned harlot, raising your shrine at every street corner, with a resort in every street. True, you were no harlot. You scorned to be paid for your favors. O adulterous wife, taking strangers instead of your husband? No, harlots receive presents, but you gave presents to all your lovers. You bribed them to come from all quarters to your embraces. You were the opposite of other harlots. No man had to solicit you, and no man had to pay you. This made you the opposite of other harlots. You harlot, listen to what the Eternal has to say. The Lord the Eternal declares, for the lavishing of your favors, for the unbearing of your body in your harlot's play with your lovers, for all your detestable idols, and for the murder of your children, whom you gave up to them, I will gather all your lovers with whom you have lain, all you loved and all you did not love. I will gather them all around you and expose you to their gaze, bearing your nakedness to them. I will punish you as women are punished for unfaithfulness and for child murder. I will let my fury and jealousy work on you their bloody doom. I will leave you to your lovers, and they shall pull down your shrines and break down your resorts, stripping you of your clothes, robbing you of your fine jewels, and leaving you bare and naked. They shall collect a crowd to stone you and cut you to pieces with their swords. They shall let many a woman witness your punishment by burning your houses. So I will put a stop to your harlotry. No more bribes from you. It will appease my fury. I will cease being jealous of you. I will be quiet and angry no more. It is because you never remembered your early days, but roused me to rage with all your doings, that I will make you suffer for your conduct, says the Lord the Eternal. Oh, that you had not been foully unfaithful! Everyone who quotes Proverbs will quote this proverb against you. Like mother, like daughter. You are the daughter of a mother who scorned her husband and her children, and you are the sister of women who scorned their husbands and their children. Your mother was a Hittite, your father was an Amorite. Your elder sister is Samaria with her daughters to the north. Your younger sister is Sodom, with her daughters to the south. You did not live as they lived. You did not follow their detestable ways.
No, that would have been enough. You lived a life still more depraved than theirs. By my life, says the Lord the Eternal, your sister Sodom and her daughters have not been so bad as you and your daughters. This was your sister Sodom's crime. She and her daughters lived in pride and plenty, and in careless ease. She never lent a hand to the weak and the wretched. Haughty they grew, and they committed detestable impieties before my face, so I swept them off when I noticed it. Nor has Samaria committed half your sins. No, you have committed more detestable impieties than they have. Yours served to palliate your sister's crimes, and that is some consolation to them. You must endure the shame of lessening your sister's guilt by your far more abominable life. You make them out to be better than yourself. Take the shame and disgrace of that to yourself. I will restore their fortunes, the fortunes of Sodom and her daughters, and the fortunes of Samaria and her daughters, and your fortunes, along with theirs, to make you feel the shame and disgrace of having been some consolation to them. When Sodom and Samaria, your sisters, and their daughters regain their former state, you and your daughters shall also regain your former state. Yet was not Sodom a byword in your mouth during the days of your pride, before your nakedness was exposed? And now you are like her, the scorn of the daughters of Edom and the malignant daughters of the Philistines around. You bear the penalty of your lasciviousness and your abominable life, says the Lord the Eternal. For this is the Lord the Eternal's decision. I will repay you for your conduct, for scorning the marriage oath, by breaking our compact. Yet I will remember my compact with you in the days of your youth. I will ratify a lasting compact with you. Then you will remember how you have lived, and be ashamed, as you receive your sisters, the elder and the younger, when I give them to you as daughters. It shall not be through your compact with me. No, I will ratify my own compact with you, that you may learn that I am the Eternal, that you may remember and be ashamed and silent under your disgrace when I forgive you for all that you have done. The Lord the Eternal has spoken. You've been listening to the Word of God from the book of Ezekiel. Listen now to the Word of God from the book of Matthew. Then shall the realm of heaven be compared to 10 maidens who took their lamps and went out to meet the bridegroom and the bride. 5 of them were stupid, 5 were sensible. For although the stupid took their lamps, they took no oil with them, whereas the sensible took oil in their vessels as well as in their lamps. As the bridegroom was long of coming, they all grew drowsy and went to sleep. But at midnight the cry arose, "Here is the bridegroom, come out to meet him." Then all 10 maidens rose and trimmed their lamps. The stupid said to the sensible, "Give us some of your oil, for our lamps are going out." But the sensible replied, "No, there may not be enough for us and for you. Better go to the dealers and buy for yourselves." Now while they were away buying oil, the bridegroom arrived. Those maidens who were ready accompanied him to the marriage banquet, and the door was shut. Afterwards, the rest of the maidens came and said, Oh, sir, open the door for us." But he replied, "I tell you frankly, I do not know you." Keep on the watch then, for you know neither the day nor the hour. For the case is that of a man going abroad, who summoned his servants and handed over his property to them. To one he gave 1,200 pounds, to another 500, to another 250, each got according to his capacity.
Then the man went abroad. The servant who had got the 1,200 pounds went at once and traded with them, making another 1,200. Similarly, the servant who had got the 500 pounds made another 500. But the servant who got the 250 pounds went off and dug a hole in the ground and hid his master's money. Long afterwards, the master of those servants came back and settled accounts with them. Then the servant who had got the 1,200 pounds came forward, bringing 1,200 pounds more. He said, "You handed me 1,200 pounds, sir. Here I have gained another 1,200. His master said to him, "Capital, you excellent and trustworthy servant. You've been trusty in charge of a small sum. I'll put you in charge of a large sum. Come and share your master's feast." Then the servant with the 500 pounds came forward. He said, "You handed me 500 pounds, sir. Here I have gained another 500. His master said to him, "Capital, you excellent and trustworthy servant. You have been trusty in charge of a small sum. I will put you in charge of a large sum. Come and share your master's feast." Then the servant who got the 250 pounds came forward. He said, "I knew you were a hard man, sir, reaping where you never sowed and gathering where you never winnowed. So I was afraid. I went and hid your 250 pounds in the earth. There's your money." His master said to him in reply, "You rascal, you idle servant, you knew, did you, that I reap where I never sowed and gather where I never winnowed? Well then, you should have handed my money over to the bankers, and I would have got my capital with interest when I came back. Take, therefore, the 250 pounds away from him, and give it to the servant who got the 1,200. For to everyone who has, more shall be given, and richly given. But to him who has nothing, even what he has shall be taken. Throw the good-for-nothing servant into the darkness outside. There men will wail and gnash their teeth. When the Son of Man comes in his glory, and all the angels with him, then he will sit on the throne of his glory, and all the nations will be gathered in front of him. He will separate them one from another, as a shepherd separates the sheep from the goats, setting the sheep on his right hand and the goats on his left. Then shall the king say to those on his right, 'Come, you whom my father has blessed, come into your inheritance, into the realm prepared for you from the foundation of the world. For I was hungry, and you fed me. I was thirsty, and you gave me drink. I was a stranger, and you entertained me. I was unclothed, and you clothed me. I was ill, and you looked after me. I was in prison, and you visited me.' Then the just will answer, 'Lord, when did we see you hungry and feed you, or thirsty and give you drink? When did we see you a stranger and entertain you, or unclothed and clothed you? When did we see you ill, or in prison and visit you?' The king will answer them, 'I tell you truly, insofar as you did it to one of these my brothers, even the least of them, you did it to me.'" You've been listening to the Word of God from the book of Matthew.

0: providing you with oil for your lamp. Welcome to Logos, the Word of God, from the book of Matthew. Jesus said, "The eye is the lamp of the body, so if your eye is generous, the whole of your body will be illumined. But if your eye is selfish, the whole of your body will be darkened. And if your very light turns dark, then what a darkness it is. No one can serve two masters. Either he will hate one and love the other, or else he will stand by the one and despise the other. You cannot serve both God and mammon. Therefore I tell you, never trouble about what you are to eat or drink in life, nor what you are to put on your body. Surely life means more than food. Surely the body means more than clothes. Look at the wild birds. They sow not, they reap not, they gather nothing in granaries. And yet your heavenly Father feeds them. Are you not worth more than birds? Which of you can add an ell to your height by troubling about it? And why should you trouble over clothing? Look at how the lilies of the field grow. They neither toil nor spin, and yet I tell you, even Solomon in all his grandeur was never robed like one of them. Now if God so clothes the grass of the field, which blossoms today, and is thrown tomorrow into the furnace, will he not much more clothe you? O men, how little you trust him! Do not be troubled then and cry, 'What are we to eat? Or what are we to drink? Or how are we to be clothed?' Pagans make all that their aim in life. For well your heavenly Father knows you need all that. Seek God's realm and his goodness, and all that will be yours over and above. So never be troubled about tomorrow. Tomorrow will take care of itself. The day's own trouble is enough for the day. Judge not, that you may not be judged yourselves. For as you judge, so you will be judged. And the measure you deal out to others will be dealt back to yourselves. Why note the splinter in your brother's eye and fail to see the plank in your own eye? How can you say to your brother, 'Let me take the splinter out of your eye,' when there lies the plank in your own eye? You hypocrite, take the plank out of your own eye first, and then you will see properly how to take the splinter out of your brother's eye. Never give dogs what is sacred, and never throw pearls before swine, in case they trample them underfoot and turn to gore you. Ask, and the gift will be yours. Seek, and you will find. Knock, and the door will open to you. For everyone who asks receives. The seeker finds. The door is open to anyone who knocks. Why, which of you, when asked by his son for a loaf, will hand him a stone? Or if he asks for a fish, will you hand him a serpent? Well, if for all your evil you know to give your children what is good, how much more will your Father in heaven give good to those who ask him? Well then, whatever you would have men do to you, do just the same to them. That is the meaning of the law and the prophets. Enter by the narrow gate, for the gate is broad and the road is wide that leads to destruction, and many enter that way. But the road that leads to life is both narrow and close, and there are few who find it. Beware of false prophets. They come to you with the garb of sheep, but at heart they are ravenous wolves. You will know them by their fruit. Does one gather grapes from thorns or figs from thistles? No, every good tree bears sound fruit, but a rotten tree bears bad fruit. A good tree cannot bear bad fruit, and a rotten tree cannot bear sound fruit. So you will know them by their fruit. Any tree that does not produce sound fruit will be cut down and thrown into the fire. It is not everyone who says to me, Lord, Lord, who will get into the realm of heaven, but he who does the will of my Father in heaven. Many will say to me at that day, Lord, did we not prophesy in your name? Did we not cast out demons in your name? Did we not perform many miracles in your name? Then I will declare to them, I never knew you. Depart from my presence, you workers of iniquity. Now everyone who listens to these words of mine and acts upon them will be like a sensible man who built his house upon the rock. Down came the rain, floods rose, winds blew and beat upon that house, but it did not fall, for it was founded upon rock. And everyone who listens to these words of mine and does not act upon them will be like a stupid man who built his house on sand. Down came the rain, floods rose, winds blew and beat upon that house, till down it fell, and mighty was the crash. When Jesus finished his speech, the crowds were astounded at his teaching, for he taught them like an authority, not like their own scribes. You've been listening to the Word of God from the book of Matthew. Today's proclamation comes from the Word of God in the book of Revelation. To the angel of the church at Ephesus, write thus, These are the words of him who holds the seven stars in his right hand, who moves among the seven golden lampstands. I know your doings, your hard work and your patient endurance. I know you cannot bear wicked men, and that you have tested those who style themselves apostles, no apostles they, and detected them to be liars. I know that you are enduring patiently and have borne up for my sake, and have not wearied. But I have this against you. You have given up loving one another as you did at first. Now remember the height from which you have fallen. Repent and act as you did at first. If not, I will come to you very soon and remove your lampstand, unless you repent. Still, you have this in your favor. You hate the practices of the Nicolaitans, and I hate them too. Let anyone who has an ear listen to what the Spirit says to the churches. The conqueror I will allow to eat from the tree of life, which is within the paradise of God. Then to the angel of the church at Smyrna write thus, These are the words of the first and the last, who was dead and came to life. I know your distress and your poverty, but you are rich. I know how you are being slandered by those who style themselves Jews. No Jews are they, but a mere synagogue of Satan. Have no fear of what you are to suffer. The devil is indeed going to put some of you in prison, that you may be tested. You will have a distressful 10 days. Be faithful, though you have to die for it, and I will give you the crown of life. Let anyone who has an ear listen to what the Spirit says to the churches. The conqueror shall not be injured by the second death. Then to the angel at the church at Pergamum write thus, These are the words of him who wields the sharp sword with a double edge. I know where you dwell, where Satan sits enthroned, and yet you adhere to my name. You have not renounced your faith in me, even during the days when my witness, my faithful Antipas, was martyred in your midst, where Satan dwells. But I have one or two things against you. You have some adherents there of the tenets of Balaam, who taught Balak how to set a pitfall before the sons of Israel, by making them eat food which had been sacrificed to idols and give way to sexual vice. So even with you, you likewise have some adherents of the tenets of the Nicolaitans. Repent, if not, I will very soon come to you and make war upon them with the sword of my mouth.
1: Let anyone who has an ear listen to what the Spirit says to the churches. The conqueror I will allow to share the hidden manna, and I will give him a white stone inscribed with a new name, unknown to any except him who receives it. Then to the angel at the church of Thyatira write thus, These are the words of the Son of God, whose eyes flash like fire, and whose feet glow like bronze. I know your doings, your love, your loyalty, your service, and patient endurance. I know you are doing more than you did at first. Still I have this against you. You are tolerating that Jezebel of a woman who styles herself a prophetess and seduces my servants by teaching them to give way to sexual vice and to eat food which has been sacrificed to idols. I have given her time to repent, but she refuses to repent of her sexual vice. Lo, I will lay her on a sick bed and bring her paramours into sore distress if they do not repent of her practices. Her children I will exterminate. So shall all the churches know that I am the searcher of the inmost heart. I will requite each of you according to what you have done. But for the rest of you at Thyatira, for all those who do not hold these tenets, for those who have not, in their phrase, fathomed the deep mysteries of Satan, for you this is my word. I impose no fresh burden on you. Only hold to what you have till such time as I come. And the conqueror, he who till the end lays to heart the duties that I enjoin, I will give him authority over the nations. Aye, he will shepherd them with an iron flail, shattering them like a potter's jars. As I myself have received authority from my Father, also I will grant him to see the morning star. Let anyone who has an ear listen to what the Spirit says to the churches. You've been listening to the Word of God from the Book of Revelation.
0: Listen now to the Word of God from the Book of Psalms. I almost slipped. I nearly lost my footing in anger at the godless, at their arrogance, at the sight of their success. No pain is theirs, but strong, sound health. No part have they in human cares, no blows like other men. So they vaunt them in their pride, and flaunt them in their rough insolence. Vice oozes from their very soul. Their minds are rank and riotous. Their talk is mocking and malicious. And haughtily they lay their plots. Lofty is heaven itself, their speech, lording it over the world below. So people turn to follow them, and they see no wrong in them, thinking, What does God care? How can the Almighty heed when these the godless prosperously fare, thriving thus at their ease? 'Tis all in vain I kept my heart from stain, kept my life clean, when all day long blows fell on me, and every dawn brought me some chastening. Yet, had I meant to utter this aloud, I had been faithless to thy family. So I thought of it, thinking to fathom it, but sorely did it trouble me, till I found out God's secret, viewing their latter end. Thou plantest them on slippery ground, thou hurlest them to ruin, laid low in a single moment, scared away, swept away, like a dream when one awakens, like phantoms despised by the day. When my heart was sour, I felt sore. I was a dull, stupid creature, no better than a brute before thee. Yet I am always beside thee. Thou holdest my hand, guiding me with thy counsel, leading me after thyself by the hand. Whom have I in heaven but thee? On earth I care for nothing else. Body and soul may fail, but God my strength is mine, my own forevermore. Those who leave thee are lost. All who are faithless to thee thou destroyest. But to be near God is my bliss, to shelter with the Lord, that I may tell of all thy works. Leave it all quietly to God, my soul. My rescue comes from Him alone. Rock, rescue, refuge, He is all to me. Never shall I be overthrown. How long will you be threatening a man, you murderers all, as if he were a shaky fence, a tottering wall? They plan to push me from my place, delighting in a crafty part. Blessings are on their lips, and curses in their heart. Leave it all quietly to God, my soul. My rescue comes from Him alone. Rock, rescue, refuge, He is all to me. Never shall I be overthrown. My safety and my honor rest on God. God is my strong rock and refuge. Always rely on Him, my followers. Pour out your prayers to Him. God is a refuge for us. The lower ranks are but a thing of naught. The upper ranks are only a delusion. Weigh them. They prove lighter and slighter than a breath of air. Pride not yourselves on robbery. If wealth increases, set not your heart upon it. There is one thing God has said. Aye, twice I have heard Him say it, that power belongs to God, and kindness, Lord, to Thee. Every man Thou rewardest for whatever he has done. Unless the Eternal builds the house, workmen build in vain. Unless the Eternal guards the town, sentries are on guard in vain. Vain is it to rise early for your work, and keep at work so late, gaining your bread with anxious toil. God's gifts come to His loved ones as they sleep. You've been listening to the Message and Counsel of God from the Book of Psalms. Inspiring you with what is noble and right and true. You're listening to Logos, the Word of God. You have reached an oasis in the desert of sin. Welcome to Logos, the Word of God, from the Book of Romans. Then I ask, has God repudiated His people? Never. Why, I am an Israelite myself, a descendant of Abraham, a member of the tribe of Benjamin. God has not repudiated His people, His predestined people. Surely you know what Scripture says in the passage called Elijah. You know how he pleads with God against Israel. Lord, they have killed thy prophets, they have demolished thine altars. I alone am left, and they seek my life. Yet, what is the divine answer? I have left myself 7,000 men who have not knelt to Baal. Well, at the present day, there is also a remnant, selected by grace. Selected by grace, and therefore not for anything they have done. Otherwise, grace would cease to be grace. Now, what are we to infer from this? That Israel has failed to secure the object of its quest. The elect have secured it, and the rest of men have been rendered insensible to it. As it is written, God has given them a spirit of torpor, eyes that see not, ears that hear not, down to this very day. And David says, let their table prove a snare and a trap, a pitfall and a retribution for them. Let their eyes be darkened, that they may not see. Bow down their backs forever. Then I ask, have they stumbled to their ruin? Never. The truth is that by their lapse, salvation has passed to the Gentiles, so as to make them jealous. Well, if their lapse has enriched the world, If their defection is the gain of the Gentiles, what will it mean when they all come in? I tell you this, you Gentiles, that as an apostle to the Gentiles, I lay great stress on my office, in the hope of somehow making some of my fellow Jews jealous, and managing thus to save some of them. For if their exclusion means that the world is reconciled to God, what will their admission mean? Why, it will be life from death. If the first handful of dough is consecrated, so is the rest of the lump. If the root is consecrated, so are the branches. Supposing some of the branches have been broken off, while you have been grafted in, like a shoot of wild olive, to share the rich growth of the olive stem, do not pride yourself at the expense of these branches. Remember in your pride, the stem supports you, not you the stem. You will say, but branches were broken off to let me be grafted in. Granted, they were broken off for their lack of faith, and you owe your position to your faith. You should feel awed instead of being uplifted, for if God did not spare the natural branches, he will not spare you either. Consider both the kindness and the severity of God. Those who fall come under his severity, but you come under the divine kindness, provided you adhere to that kindness. Otherwise, you will be cut away too, and even the others will be grafted in if they do not adhere to their unbelief. God can graft them in again. For if you have been cut from an olive, which is naturally wild, and grafted, contrary to nature, upon a garden olive, how much more will the natural branches be grafted into their proper olive? To prevent you from being self-conceited, brothers, I would like you to understand this secret. It is only a partial insensibility that has come over Israel, until the full number of Gentiles come in. This done, all Israel will be saved, as it is written, "The Deliverer will come from Sion. He will banish all godlessness from Jacob. This is my covenant with them when I take their sins away." So far as the gospel goes, they are enemies of God, which is to your advantage. But so far as election goes, they are beloved for their Father's sake. For God never goes back on his gifts and call. Once you disobeyed God, and now you enjoy his mercy, thanks to their disobedience. In the same way, they at present are disobedient, so that they in turn may enjoy the same mercy as yourselves. For God has consigned all men to disobedience, that he may have mercy upon all. What a fathomless wealth lies in the wisdom and knowledge of God! How inscrutable his judgments! How mysterious his methods! Who ever understood the thoughts of the Lord? Who has ever been his counselor? Who has ever first given to him and has to be repaid? All comes from him. All lives by him. All ends in him. Glory to him forever. Amen. You've been listening to the Word of God from the Book of Romans. You're listening to Logos, the Word of God, from the Book of Amos. Listen to this, you cows of Bashan, you women in High Samaria, you who defraud the poor and are hard on the needy, who tell your husbands, "Let us have wine to drink." As sure as I am God, the Lord the Eternal swears, your day is coming, when you will be dragged out with prongs, the last of you with fish hooks. Out you go through the breaches in the walls, each of you headlong, chased to Mount Hermon by order of the Eternal. Go to Bethel, go on with your sins, pile sin on sin at Gilgal. Aye,
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0: call to another in quest of water, all in vain. And yet, says the Eternal, yet you would not come back to me. I smote you with blight and mildew. I wasted your gardens and vineyards. The locusts spoiled your fig trees and your vines. Yet, says the Eternal, yet you would not come back to me. I sent you an Egyptian plague. I cut your soldiers down with the flower of your steeds, till the stench of your camp rose to your nostrils. And yet, the Eternal says, yet you would not come back to me. I sent you a shattering earthquake, like God's own, shattering of Sodom and Gomorrah, till you could only escape, like charred sticks snatched from a fire. And yet, the Eternal says, yet you would not come back to me. So now I will deal with you, O Israel, thus. Since thus I deal with you, O Israel, prepare to meet your God, for it is he who forms the mountains and creates the wind and reveals his inner mind to man. He who makes the dawn and darkness, who marches over the heights of the earth. His name is the Eternal, God of hosts. He it is who made the Pleiades and the Orion, who turns black darkness into dawn and darkens day again into night, who summons floods and pours them on the earth. His name is the Eternal. He flashes ruin on the mighty till their forts fall to the ground. Listen to this word of mine against you, O house of Israel. Listen to this dirge. Fallen, fallen never to rise, is maiden Israel. Low on her own land she lies, with none to raise her. For the Lord the Eternal has declared that the town which marched out 1,000 strong will only have 100 men left, and the town which marched out 100 strong will only have 10 men left. Here is the Eternal's message for the house of Israel. Seek me, and you shall live. Seek not Bethel. Go not to Gilgal. Cross not to Beersheba. For Gilgal shall have a galling exile, and Bethel shall sink to Bethrall. Seek the Eternal and live, lest he set Joseph's house ablaze with fire that none can quench in Israel. You who make justice a bitter thing, trampling on the law, hating a man who exposes you, loathing him who is honest with you, for this, for crushing the weak, and forcing them to give you grain, houses of ashlar you shall build, but you shall never dwell in them. Vineyards you may plant, but you shall drink no wine from them. I know your countless crimes, your manifold misdeeds, browbeating honest men and accepting bribes, defrauding the poor of justice. It is a time when the prudent man makes no protest, so evil is the time. But the Eternal speaks, the God of hosts declares, a wail shall ring through your squares, a cry through all your streets. The very peasants shall be moved to wail with those well skilled in dirges. And in all the vineyards there shall be lamenting, when I sweep through your midst, the Eternal declares. You've been listening to the Word of God from the Book of Amos.
1: Bringing you what is old and what is new from the storehouse of God. You're listening to Logos, the Word of God, from the Book of Judges. For 40 years the land lay safe, but the Israelites did what was evil in the sight of the Eternal, and the Eternal handed them over to Midian for 7 years. Midian gained the upper hand over Israel. It was to escape Midian that the Israelites made hiding places among the mountains, caves, and strongholds. Whenever Israel had sown their crops, Midian and Amalek and the Bedouin would come up raiding, and entrenching themselves would destroy the produce of the country as far south as Gaza. They left Israel nothing to live on, neither sheep, nor ox, nor ass. For they would come up with their cattle, tents and all, swarming like locusts.

0: They and their camels were past numbering, and their coming was the ruin of the country. So Israel was greatly reduced owing to Midian. The Israelites cried to the Eternal, and when the Israelites cried to the Eternal on account of Midian, the Eternal sent the Israelites a prophet, who gave them this message from the Eternal, God of Israel. I brought you out of the land of Egypt. I brought you from that slave pen. I rescued you from the power of Egypt and from the grip of your oppressors. I dispossessed your foes in front of you and gave you their land. I said to you, I am the Eternal your God. You must not revere the gods of the Amorites in whose land you are living. But you have not heeded what I said. Now the angel of the Eternal came down and sat under the sacred tree at Ophrah, which belonged to Joash the Abiezrite. His son Gideon was beating out some wheat inside the winepress to save it from Midian. And to him the angel of the Eternal appeared, saying, You stalwart hero, the Eternal is with you. The Eternal with us, my lord? Said Gideon. Then why has all this happened to us? Where are all the deeds of wonder that our fathers recounted to us? They said, Did not the Eternal bring us out of Egypt? But now the Eternal has thrown us aside. He has abandoned us to Midian. The Eternal turned to him and said, Go with this strength of your own and rescue Israel from Midian. Am I not sending you? But my lord, said Gideon, How am I to rescue Israel? My sept is the weakest in Manasseh, and I have the least weight in my family. The Eternal said to him, I will be with you, and you shall defeat Midian, every man of them. Gideon said to him, If I find favor with you, pray, let me have a proof that you are speaking to me. Do not leave until I come back and offer you my present. I will wait till you return, he answered. So Gideon went indoors, prepared a kid, and made a bushel of flour into unleavened cakes. The meat he put in a basket, the broth in a pot, and he brought out the food and presented it to him under the sacred tree. But the angel of God said to him, Take the meat and the unleavened cakes and put them on the rock yonder. Pour the broth over them. He did so. And the angel of the Eternal, reaching out the tip of the stick in his hand, touched the meat and the unleavened cakes. Then fire spurted out of the rock and burned up the meat and the unleavened cakes. So Gideon realized it was the angel of the Eternal. Alas, my lord the Eternal, he cried, I have seen the angel of the Eternal face to face. But the Eternal said to him, All is well, have no fear, you are not to die. Then the angel of the Eternal vanished from his sight, and Gideon erected an altar to the Eternal on the spot, calling it All's Well Eternal. It stands to this day at Ophrah, which belongs to the Abiezrites. That very night the Eternal said to him, Take 10 of your servants, and take a 7-year-old bull, pull down the altar of Baal that belongs to your father, cutting down the sacred pole beside it, and then erect an altar in due form to the Eternal your God on the summit of this stronghold, burning the bull in sacrifice with the wood of the sacred pole that you are to cut down. So Gideon took 10 of his servants and did as the Eternal told him. But he did it by night. So terrified was he of his father's family and of the townsfolk that he dared not do it by day. When the townsfolk rose in the morning, there was Baal's altar broke down, the sacred pole cut down, and the bull sacrificed on the altar that had been erected. They said to each other, Who has done this? And after making strict inquiry, they found that Gideon, the son of Joash, had done it. The townsfolk said to Joash, Bring out your son, he must die. He has broken down Baal's altar and cut down the sacred pole beside it. But Joash said to all his opponents, "And are you going to fight Baal's battles? Are you to be his champions? Whoever fights for him shall be put to death next morning. If he is a god, let him fight for himself." So Gideon was called that day Jerubbaal, or Baal fight, meaning, "Let Baal fight with him, since he broke down his altar." Then all the Midianites and the Amalekites and the Bedouin mustered across the Jordan and encamped on the plain of Jezreel. But the Spirit of the Eternal took hold of Gideon. He sounded the alarm, calling the Abiezerites to arms, and sent messengers to all Manasseh, calling them to arms, and also through Asher, Zebulun, and Naphtali, who marched out to battle. Then Gideon said to God, "If thou art going to rescue Israel by me, as thou hast said, here I lay a fleece of wool upon the threshing floor. If dew falls only on the fleece, and all the ground is dry, then I shall be sure that thou art going to rescue Israel by me, as thou hast said." This did happen. When he rose next morning, he wrung the fleece and squeezed out dew enough to fill a bowl. And Gideon said to God, "Let not thine anger blaze hotly against me. I will ask only one thing more. Pray, let me try one more test with the fleece. Pray, let the fleece alone be dry, with the dew all around the ground." That night God did it. The fleece alone was dry, and the dew lay on all the ground. So Jerubbaal, that is Gideon, and all his men rose early and encamped beside the spring of Herod, the Midianite camp lying north of Gibeath-Hamorah, on the plain. But the Eternal said to Gideon, "There are too many men with you for me to hand over the Midianites. Israel might glory over me by claiming, 'My own hand has won the victory.' Come now, issue this proclamation to the people, that anyone who is terrified and trembling must go home." Gideon applied this test, and 22,000 went home, leaving 10,000. "There are still too many," said the Eternal to Gideon. "Take them down to the water, and let me sift them there. Whenever I tell you this man shall go with you, he is to go with you. And whenever I tell you this man shall not go with you, he is not to go." So Gideon took them down to the water. And the Eternal said, "Place on one side everyone who laps up water with his tongue like a dog, and place on the other side everyone who kneels down to drink." The men who lapped numbered 300. All the others knelt down to drink the water, putting their hands to their lips. Then the Eternal said to Gideon, "By these 300 men who lapped, I will rescue you and put Midian into your hands. Let the rest go home." So he sent all the rest of the Israelites home, every man of them, keeping only the 300, who took the pitchers belonging to the others and their trumpets. The Midianite camp lay below him in the valley, and that very night the Eternal said to him, "Get away down and attack the camp. I put it into your hands. If you are afraid to make an attack, steal down to the camp with your page Purah and listen to their talk. That will encourage you to attack the camp." So down he stole with his page Purah to the outpost of the armed sentries around the camp. The Midianites and the Amalekites and all the Bedouin were lying along the valley in swarms, like locusts, and their camels were past counting, as numerous as the sand on the seashore. When Gideon arrived, one man was telling his comrade a dream. "I had a dream," he was saying. "There was a barley cake rolling into the camp of Midian. It reached one tent and knocked it right over." His comrade replied, "That is the men of Israel. God puts Midian and all the camp into their hands." When Gideon heard the dream told and explained, he knelt down. Getting back up to the camp of Israel, he said, "Up to your feet! The Eternal puts the camp of Midian into your hands." Then he divided the 300 men into three companies, furnishing them all with trumpets and empty pitchers and torches inside the pitchers. "Watch me," he said, "and do as I do. Whenever I reach the outskirts of the camp, then you must do as I do. Whenever I blow the trumpet, I and all my men blow you the trumpet, also all around the camp, crying, 'For the Eternal and for Gideon!'" So, when Gideon and his 100 men reached the outskirts of the camp, at the beginning of the middle watch, just when the guard had been posted, they blew their trumpets and smashed the pitchers in their hands. All three companies blew their trumpets and shattered their pitchers, holding the torches in their left hands and their trumpets in the right, and shouting, "A sword for the Eternal and for Gideon!" They stood where they were, all around the camp, and the whole army, waking up, fled with a wild cry. When the 300 blew their trumpets, the Eternal set every man's sword against his fellow throughout all the army, and they fled as far as Beth Shittah in the direction of Sarara, as far as the edge of Abel Meola near Tabith. You've been listening to the Word of God from the book of Judges. You can hear this message and more online at logosradio.info. Today's proclamation comes from the Word of God in the book of Daniel. In the first year of Belshazzar, king of Babylon, Daniel had a dream and visions of his brain as he lay in bed, whereupon he wrote down the dream describing all that he had seen. "I saw in my vision during the night the four winds of heaven stirring up the great ocean. And out of the ocean uprose four huge beasts, all of them different. The first was like a lion, and it had wings of a vulture. I watched till I saw the wings pulled off, and the beast forced to rise and stand erect upon the earth, on 2 feet like a man. Also a human mind was given to it. Then came a second beast, like a bear, with one of its paws raised to strike, and 3 ribs gripped between its fangs. It was told to go and devour much flesh. And after that I looked, and there was another beast, like a leopard, with four wings of a bird on its sides, and with 4 heads. To it dominion was assigned. After that I saw in my vision by night a 4th beast, dire and dreadful, mightily strong, with huge iron fangs. It devoured and tore its victims to pieces, stamping the rest down with its feet. It was different from all the beasts that had gone before it. It had 10 horns. And as I watched the horns, uprose another horn from among them, a small horn, which uprooted 3 of the earlier horns. This horn had eyes like a man and a mouth full of proud words. I watched until an assize was held, when a primeval being sat on the throne of justice, with robes white as snow. The hair of his head was pure white like wool. His throne was a blaze of flames, and its wheels were burning fire. A stream of fire poured from his presence. Millions of angels were at his service, and millions attended him. The court was held, and the records were opened. And then I watched until the beast was killed, his body destroyed, and he was handed over to be burnt up for the proud words uttered by the horn. As for the rest of the beasts, they were deprived of their dominion, but their lives were spared for a certain period. Then, in my vision by night, I saw a figure in human form, coming with the clouds of heaven,
1: coming up to the primeval being, before whom he was brought, and from whom he received dominion, glory, and a kingdom, that all nations, races, and folk of every tongue should serve him. His dominion is a lasting dominion, never to pass away, and his kingdom never shall be overthrown. As for me, Daniel, my spirit within me was distressed by this. The visions of my brain alarmed me. So I approached one of the angels standing beside me and asked him what was the truth about all of this. He told me and let me know the meaning of it all. These huge beasts, he said, these four, are four kingdoms which shall rise from the earth. But the saints of the Most High shall receive their kingdom from him, and hold the kingdom forever for all time. Then I desired to know the truth about the fourth beast, so different from all the rest, so dire with its iron fangs and talons of bronze, the beast that devoured and tore its victims to pieces, stamping the rest down with its feet. I also desired to know about the 10 horns on its head, and the other horn which rose and defeated 3 of the earlier horns, the horn that had eyes and a mouthful of proud words, the horn that seemed stronger than its fellows, the horn which I saw making war upon the saints and overcoming them, till the primeval being arrived, and the assize was held, and dominion given to the saints of the Most High, till the time came when the saints held the kingdom. I was told this, that the fourth beast was to be a fourth kingdom on earth, different from all other kingdoms, devouring the whole earth, crushing and shattering it. As for the 10 horns, 10 kings shall rise out of this kingdom, and out of them another king shall rise, different from them, and put down 3 kings. He shall vaunt himself against the Most High, and harass the saints of the Most High. He shall plan to alter the sacred seasons, and the law, and for 3 years and half a year the saints shall be handed over to him. Then the court of justice shall sit, and his dominion shall be taken away, to be destroyed and ended for all time. The kingdom and the dominion and the might of all kingdoms under heaven shall be given to the saints of the Most High, a people whose kingdom is a lasting kingdom, to be served and obeyed by all dominions. This is the end. You've been listening to the Word of God from the book of Daniel. Providing you with oil for your lamp. You're listening to Logos, the Word of God, from the book of Psalms. On thee, Eternal One, I set my heart. All the day long I wait for thee. In thee I trust. Ah, disappoint me not. Never let my foes triumph over me. May none who wait for thee be disappointed, but those alone who wantonly abjure thee. Let me see thy ways, O thou Eternal. Teach me what are thy paths. Lead me as thou art true to thy word. Teach me, for thou art God my help. Remember thy compassion and thy kindness, for they are thine of old, O thou Eternal. Remember not my faults of youth, and in remembering my sins be kind to me. Kind and upright is the Eternal. He teaches any who go astray, guiding humble souls aright, teaching humble souls his way. Kindly and faithfully he ever deals with those who keep his compact and commands. O thou Eternal, as thou art thyself, pardon my guilt, for it is great. Whoever reverences the Eternal learns what is the right course to take. His own life shall continue prosperous, and his posterity shall hold their land. Those who revere the Eternal have his confidence. His compact
0: is to instruct them. Mine eyes are always on the Eternal, for he will clear me of perplexities. Turn to me and have pity, for I am lonely and low. Relieve the anguish of my heart, free me from all this pressure. Confront my foes, for they are many, and cruelly they hate me. Consider my distress and pain, and pardon all my sins. Preserve me and deliver me. Ah, disappoint me not, as I take shelter with thee. May my devotion and my loyalty preserve me, for I am waiting for thyself, O thou Eternal. O God, bring Israel safe out of all its troubles. You've been listening to the Word of God from the Book of Psalms. You're listening to Logos, the Word of God, from the Book of 2 Chronicles. Josiah was 8 years old when he began to reign, and he reigned in Jerusalem for 31 years. He did what was right in the eyes of the Eternal, and followed the lines of his ancestor David, turning neither to the right hand nor to the left. In the 8th year of his reign, when he was still a boy, he began to revere the God of his ancestor David. And in the 12th year, he began to purge Judah and Jerusalem of the shrines, the sacred poles, the carved images, and the metal gods. Under his eyes, they demolished the altars of the Baals. He cut down the sun pillars, high over them. And as for the sacred poles, the carved idols, and the metal gods, he broke them into pieces, ground them into dust, and scattered the dust over the graves of those who had sacrificed to them. He burned the bones of the priests upon their altars, as he purged Judah and Jerusalem, and destroyed their houses in the towns of Manasseh, Ephraim, and Simeon, as far as Naphtali. He demolished altars, crushed sacred poles and carved idols to powder, and cut down all the sun pillars throughout the land of Israel, after which he returned to Jerusalem. In the 18th year of his reign, after he had purged the country and the temple, he sent Shaphan, the son of Azaliah, Maaseiah, the provost of the city, and Joah, the son of Joahaz, the chancellor, to repair the temple of the Eternal his God. They went to Hilkiah the high priest, and handed over the money brought into the temple of God, which had been collected by the Levites, or warders, from Manasseh, Ephraim, and all the survivors of Israel, as well as from Judah and Benjamin, and the citizens of Jerusalem. This money was put into the hands of the foreman who had charge of the temple of the Eternal, and these men at work on the temple of the Eternal spent it on repairs and reconstruction of the temple, paying joiners and builders to buy dressed stones and timber for couplings and for beams in the buildings destroyed by the kings of Judah. The men did their work honestly, supervised by Jahath and Obadiah, Merite Levites, and by Zechariah and Meshullam, who were Kohathites, appointed to direct the work. Levites, every man of them, a skilled musician, also supervised the laborers and directed all the workmen in every department. The clerks, the stewards, and the warders were also taken from the Levites. It was as they were taking out the money which had been deposited in the temple of the Eternal that Hilkiah the priest found the law book of the Eternal written by Moses. Hilkiah told Shaphan the secretary that he had found the law book in the temple of the Eternal, and he handed it over to Shaphan, who took the law book to the king. As he gave his report to the king, he reported, Your servants are doing all that was entrusted to them. The money found in the temple of the Eternal has been paid out to the foreman and to the workmen. Shaphan the secretary also told the king that Hilkiah the priest had handed him a book. Shaphan read out of the book to the king, and when the king heard the words of the law, he tore his clothes and ordered Hilkiah, Ahikam the son of Shaphan, Abdon the son of Micah, Shaphan the secretary, and Asaiah the royal official, to go and consult the Eternal for me and for those left in Israel and Judah about the terms of this book that has been found. For the Eternal vents his anger upon us, because our fathers have not obeyed the word of the Eternal to carry out all the injunctions written in this book. So Hilkiah and the others went as the king ordered, and told Huldah, the prophetess, the wife of Shallum, the son of Tikva, the grandson of Harhas, keeper of the robes. She lived in the second ward of Jerusalem. She gave them this message from the Eternal, the God of Israel. Tell the man who sent you to me that this is the Eternal's decree. I will bring upon this place and its inhabitants all the dread curses described in the book read to the king of Judah, because the people have abandoned me, burning incense to other gods to vex me with all their evil practices. Therefore my wrath is vented on this place, and it shall blaze without quenching. However, tell this to the king of Judah who sent you to consult the Eternal. The Eternal, the God of Israel, declares, since you have listened to my words, since your heart was penitent, and you humbled yourself before God, when you heard his threats against this place and its inhabitants. Since you tore your clothes and wept before me, I have heard you, says the Eternal. I will gather you to your fathers. You shall be gathered to your grave in peace, and your eyes shall not see all the disasters I am bringing on this place and its inhabitants. You've been listening to the Word of God from the book of 2 Chronicles. Providing you with oil for your lamp. You're listening to Logos, the Word of God. You're listening to Logos, the Word of God, from the book of Matthew. Take care not to practice your charity before men in order to be noticed. Otherwise, you get no reward from your Father in heaven. No, when you give alms, make no flourish of trumpets, like the hypocrites in the synagogues and the streets, so as to win applause from men. I tell you truly, they do get their reward. When you give alms, never let your left hand know what your right hand is doing, so as to keep your alms secret. Then your Father, who sees what is secret, will reward you openly. Also, when you pray, you must not be like the hypocrites, for they like to stand and pray in the synagogues and at the street corners, so as to be seen by men. I tell you truly, they do get their reward. When you pray, go into your room and shut the door. Pray to your Father who is in secret, and your Father who sees what is secret will reward you. Do not pray by idle rote like pagans, for they suppose they will be heard the more they say. You must not copy them. Your Father knows your needs before you ask him. Let this be how you pray. Our Father in heaven, thy name be revered, thy reign begin, thy will be done on earth as in heaven. Give us today our bread for the morrow, and forgive us our debts as we ourselves have forgiven our debtors. And lead us not into temptation, but deliver us from evil. For if you forgive men their trespasses, then your heavenly Father will forgive you.
1: But if you do not forgive men, your Father will not forgive your trespasses either. When you fast, do not look gloomy like the hypocrites, for they look woebegone to let men see they are fasting. I tell you truly, they do get their reward. No, when you are fasting, anoint your head and wash your face, so that your fast may be seen not by men, but by your Father who is in secret. And your Father, who sees what is secret, will reward you. Store up no treasures for yourselves on earth, where moth and rust corrode, where thieves break in and steal. Store up treasures for yourselves in heaven, where neither moth nor rust corrode, where thieves do not break in and steal. For where your treasure lies, your heart will lie there too. The eye is the lamp of the body, so if your eye is generous, the whole of your body will be illumined. But if your eye is selfish, the whole of your body will be darkened. And if your very light turns dark, then what a darkness it is! No one can serve two masters. Either he will hate one and love the other, or else he will stand by the one and despise the other. You cannot serve both God and mammon. Therefore I tell you, never trouble about what you are to drink in life, nor about what you are to put on your body. Surely life means more than food. Surely life means more than clothes. Look at the wild birds. They sow not, they reap not, they gather nothing in granaries, and yet your heavenly Father feeds them. Are you not worth more than birds? Which of you can add an ell to his height by troubling about it? And why should you trouble over clothing? Look at how the lilies of the field grow. They neither toil nor spin. And yet, I tell you, even Solomon in all his grandeur was never robed like one of them. Now if God so clothes the grass of the field, which blooms today and is thrown tomorrow into the furnace, how much more will he clothe you? O men, how little you trust him! Do not be troubled then and cry, "What are we to eat? Or what are we to drink? Or how are we to be clothed?" Pagans make all that their aim in life, for well your heavenly Father knows you need all that. Seek God's realm and his goodness, and that will be yours over and above. You've been listening to the Message and Counsel of God from the Book of Matthew. Providing you with oil for your lamp. Welcome to Logos, the Word of God, from the Book of Matthew. Jesus said, "Take care not to practice your charity before men, in order to be noticed. Otherwise you get no reward from your Father in heaven. No, when you give alms, make no flourish of trumpets, like the hypocrites in the synagogues and the streets, so as to win applause from men. I tell you truly, they do get their reward. When you give alms, never let your left hand know what your right hand is doing, so as to keep your alms secret. Then your Father, who sees what is secret, will reward you openly. Also, when you pray, you must not be like the hypocrites, for they like to stand and pray in the synagogues and at the street corners, so as to be seen by men. I tell you truly, they do get their reward. When you pray, go into your room and shut the door. Pray to your Father who is in secret, and your Father who sees what is secret will reward you. Do not pray by idle rote, like the pagans, for they suppose they will be heard the more they say. You must not copy them. Your Father knows your needs before you ask him. Let this be how you pray. Our Father in heaven, thy name be revered. Thy reign begin.
0: Thy will be done on earth as in heaven. Give us today our bread for the morrow, and forgive us our debts, as we ourselves have forgiven our debtors. And lead us not into temptation, but deliver us from evil. For if you forgive men their trespasses, then your heavenly Father will forgive you. But if you do not forgive men, your Father will not forgive your trespasses either. When you fast, do not look gloomy like the hypocrites, for they look woebegone to let men see they are fasting. I tell you truly, they do get their reward. No, when you are fasting, anoint your head and wash your face, so that your fast may be seen not by men, but by your Father, who is in secret. And your Father, who sees what is secret, will reward you. Store up no treasures for yourselves on earth, where moth and rust corrode, where thieves break in and steal. Store up treasures for yourselves in heaven, where neither moth nor rust corrode, where thieves do not break in and steal. For where your treasure lies, your heart will lie there too. The eye is the lamp of the body, so if your eye is generous, the whole of your body will be illumined. But if your eye is selfish, the whole of your body will be darkened. And if your very light turns dark, then what a darkness it is! No one can serve two masters. Either he will hate one and love the other, or else he will stand by the one and despise the other. You cannot serve both God and mammon. Therefore I tell you, never be troubled about what you are to eat or to drink in life, nor about what you are to put on your body. Surely life means more than food. Surely life means more than clothes. Look at the wild birds. They sow not, they reap not, they gather nothing in granaries, and yet your heavenly Father feeds them. Are you not worth more than birds? Which of you can add an ell to his height by troubling about it? And why should you trouble over clothing? Look at how the lilies of the field grow. They neither toil nor spin, and yet I tell you, even Solomon in all his grandeur was never robed like one of them. Now if God so clothes the grass in the field, which blooms today and is thrown tomorrow into the furnace, will he not much more clothe you? Oh, men, how little you trust him! Do not be troubled then and cry, what are we to eat, or what are we to drink, or how are we to be clothed? Pagans make that their aim in life. For well your heavenly Father knows you need all that. Seek God's realm and his goodness, and all that will be yours over and above. So never be troubled about tomorrow. Tomorrow will take care of itself. The day's own trouble is enough for the day. Judge not that you may not be judged yourselves. For as you judge, so will you be judged. And the measure you deal out to others will be dealt out to yourselves. Why note the splinter in your brother's eye and fail to see the plank in your own eye? How can you say to your brother, let me take out the splinter from your eye, when there lies the plank in your own eye? You hypocrite, take the plank out of your own eye first, and then you will see properly how to take the splinter out of your brother's eye. Never give dogs what is sacred, and never throw pearls before swine, in case they trample them underfoot and turn to gore you. Ask, and the gift will be yours. Seek, and you will find. Knock, and the door will open to you. For everyone who asks receives. The seeker finds. The door is open to anyone who knocks. Why, which of you, when asked by his son for a loaf, will hand him a stone? Or if he asks for a fish, will you hand him a serpent? Well, if for all your evil you know to give your children what is good, How much more will your Father in heaven give good to those who ask him? Well then, whatever you would have men do to you, do just the same to them. That is the meaning of the law and the prophets. Enter by the narrow gate, for the gate is broad and the road is wide that leads to destruction, and many enter that way. But the road that leads to life is both narrow and close, and there are few who find it. You've been listening to the Word of God from the book of Matthew. Providing you with oil for your lamp. Welcome to Logos, the Word of God, from the book of Psalms. Happy are they who live uprightly, living by the Eternal's law. Happy are they who follow his injunctions, giving him undivided hearts. Who do no wrong, who keep to his paths. Thou hast laid down thy behest for us to do them diligently. Oh, that my life were set upon thine obedience! No shame befalls me when I heed thy commands. As I learn the justice of thy rulings, I thank thee with unfeigned heart. I will obey thee, never do thou forsake me. How can a young man keep life clean? By keeping to thy word. I give thee an undivided heart. Oh, never may I stray from thy control. I store thy word within my heart to keep myself from sinning against thee. Blessed be thou, O Eternal, teach me thy will. My lips recount all that thy lips enjoin. I find more joy in thine injunctions than in any wealth. I muse on thy behests and mark thy paths. In thy will I delight. I never will forget thy word. Deal kindly with thy servant till I live to do thy bidding. Open mine eyes to see the wonders of thy law. Hide not thy commands from me, an alien on the earth. My soul yearns all the time for thee to intervene, to check the arrogant, to curse all who swerve from thy control. Relieve me from their insults and contempt, for I follow thine injunctions. Nobles may plan to attack me, but thy servant muses on thine orders. My advisers are thine own injunctions. I delight in them. My soul is bowed to the dust. Revive me, even as thou hast promised. Teach me thine orders, thou who answerest me when I tell thee of my plight. Show me how thy will works, that I may muse upon thy wondrous deeds. My soul is melting under trouble. Nerve me as thou hast promised. Keep me from being false to thee, and graciously direct me. A faithful life is what I choose. Thy demands are my desire. O thou Eternal, disappoint me not. I bind me to thy bidding. I will obey thee eagerly, as thou dost open up my life. Teach me, Eternal, how thine orders run, and I will follow them step by step. Instruct me how to carry out thy law, and with my whole heart I will keep it. Lead me along in thine obedience, for this is my joy. Incline my heart to thy behests and to no love of gain. Make me alive to follow thee and turn mine eyes from cravings vain. Fulfill thy promise to thy servant to advance thy faith. remove the insults that I dread, and intervene for good. As thou art true, revive me. I am yearning for thy will. Let thy love come to my rescue, even as thou hast promised. Then I can face my revilers, relying on thy promise. Leave me not speechless for the truth. My hope is thou wilt intervene. I would obey thy law continually, always and evermore. Let me live unhampered, for I study thy behests. I bear testimony to thy law before kings, unashamed. I take delight in thy commands, so dear to me. I adore thy commands and muse upon thine orders. Remember thy promise to thy servant, for thou didst bid me hope. This comforts me in trouble. Thy promise puts life into me. Arrogant men may deride me, but from thy law I never swerve. I console myself, remembering thy judgments of old. Hot indignation seizes me at the ungodly who forsake thy law. Thy statutes are my songs as I wander through the world. I remember thy name by night, and I obey thy law. This is my blessed lot, to carry out thy behests. Yes, O Eternal, to obey thy bidding is my lot. With all my heart I pray thee to revive me, as thou hast promised. You've been listening to the Word of God from the Book of Psalms.

bringing you what is old and what is new from the storehouse of God. You're listening to Logos, the Word of God, from the book of Revelation. Then I saw an angel descend from heaven with the key of the abyss and a huge chain in his hand. He gripped the dragon, that old serpent, who is the devil and Satan, and bound him for 1,000 years, flinging him into the abyss and shutting and sealing it on top of him to prevent him from seducing the nations again until the 1,000 years were completed, after which he has to be released for a little while. And I saw thrones with people sitting on them who were allowed to judge, saw the souls of those who had been beheaded for the testimony of Jesus and God's word, those who would not worship the beast or his statue and who would not receive his mark on their forehead or hand. They came to life and reigned along with the Christ for 1,000 years. As for the rest of the dead, they did not come to life until the 1,000 years were completed. This is the first resurrection. Blessed and holy is he who shares in the first resurrection. Over such the second death has no power. They shall be priests of God and Christ, and reign along with him during the 1,000 years. But when the 1,000 years are over, Satan will be released from his prison and emerge to seduce the nations at the four corners of the earth, even Gog and Magog, mustering for the fray. Their number was like the sand of the sea, and they swarmed over the broad earth, encircling the leaguer of the saints and the beloved city. But fire descended from heaven and consumed them, and their seducer, the devil, was flung into the lake of fire and brimstone, where the beast and the false prophet also lie, to be tortured day and night forever and ever. Then I saw a great white throne, and one who was seated thereon. From his presence earth and sky fled, no more to be found. And before the throne I saw the dead, high and low, standing, and books were opened. Also another book, the book of life, was opened, and the dead were judged by what was written in these books, by what they had done. The sea gave up its corpses, death and Hades gave up their dead, and all were judged by what each had done. Then death and Hades were flung into the lake of fire. And whoever was not found enrolled in the book of life was flung into the lake of fire, which is the second death, the lake of fire. Then I saw the new heaven and the new earth. For the first heaven and the first earth had passed away, and the sea is no more. And I saw the holy city, the new Jerusalem, descending from God out of heaven, all ready like a bride arrayed for her husband. And I heard a loud voice out of the throne crying, "Lo, God's dwelling place is with men. With men will he dwell. They shall be his people, and God himself will be with them. He shall wipe every tear from their eyes, and death shall be no more. No more wailing, no more crying, no more pain, for the former things have passed away." Then he who was seated on the throne said, "Lo, I make all things new." And he said, "Write this. These words are trustworthy and genuine." Then he said, "All is over. I am the Alpha and the Omega, the beginning and the end. I will let the thirsty drink of the fountain of the water of life without price. The conqueror shall obtain this, and I will be his God, and he shall be my son. But as for the craven, the faithless, the abominable, as for murderers, the immoral,
sorcerers, idolaters, and liars of all kinds. Their lot is the lake that blazes with fire and brimstone, which is the second death. You've been listening to the Word of God from the Book of Revelation. You're listening to Logos, the Word of God, from the Book of Jasher. Then spoke Joshua this song on the day that the Lord had given the Amorites into the hand of Joshua and the children of Israel. And he said in the sight of all Israel, Thou hast done mighty things, O Lord. Thou hast performed great deeds. Who is like unto thee? My lips shall sing to thy name. My goodness, my fortress, my high tower, I will sing a new song unto thee. With thanksgiving will I sing to thee. Thou art the strength of my salvation. All the kings of the earth shall praise thee. The princes of the world shall sing to thee. The children of Israel shall rejoice in thy salvation. They shall sing and praise thy power. To thee, O Lord, we did confide. We said, Thou art our God. For thou wast our shelter and strength.

thy people. Thou didst answer us from the heavens of thy holiness. Thou didst save us from 10,000s of people. The sun and moon stood still in heaven, and thou didst stand in thy wrath against our oppressors, and didst command thy judgments over them. All the princes of the earth stood up. The kings of the nations had gathered themselves together. They were not moved at thy presence. They desired thy battles. Thou didst rise against them in thine anger, and didst bring down thy wrath upon them. Thou didst destroy them in thine anger, and cut them off in thine heart. Nations have been consumed with thy fury. Kingdoms have declined because of thy wrath. Thou didst wound kings in the day of thine anger. Thou didst pour out thy fury upon them. Thy wrathful anger took hold of them. Thou didst turn their iniquity upon them, and didst cut them off in their wickedness. They did spread a trap. They fell therein. In the net they hid, their foot was caught. Thine hand was ready for all thine enemies, who said, "Through their sword they possessed the land, through their arm they dwelt in the city." Thou didst fill their faces with shame. Thou didst bring their horns down to the ground. Thou didst terrify them in thy wrath, and didst destroy them in thine anger. The earth trembled and shook at the sound of thy storm over them. Thou didst not withhold their souls from death, and didst bring down their lives to the grave. Thou didst pursue them in thy storm. Thou didst consume them in thy whirlwind. Thou didst turn their rain into hail. They fell in deep pits so that they could not rise. Their carcasses were like rubbish cast in the middle of the streets. They were consumed and destroyed in thine anger. Thou didst save thy people with thy might. Therefore our hearts rejoice in thee, our souls exult in thy salvation. Our tongues shall relate thy might. We will sing and praise thy wondrous works. For thou didst save us from our enemies. Thou didst deliver us from those who rose up against us. Thou didst destroy them from before us, and depress them beneath our feet. Thus shall all thine enemies perish, O Lord, and the wicked shall be like chaff driven by the wind, and thy beloved shall be like trees planted by the waters. So Joshua and all Israel with him returned to the camp at Gilgal, after having smitten all the kings, so that not a remnant was left of them. You've been listening to the Word of God from the Book of Jasher. Today's proclamation comes from the Word of God in the Book of Jeremiah. Listen, it is the Eternal speaking. Be not too proud to hearken. Do honor to the Eternal, to your God. Before the darkness falls, before your footsteps stumble on the twilight hills, before the gleam you look for turns to dense, dead gloom. If you will not listen, then I must weep in secret for your pride, mine eyes streaming with tears, for the Eternal's flock borne off to exile. Say to the king, say to the queen mother, sit low, low down, for from your heads has dropped your glorious crown. The towns in the south are hemmed in. None can raise the siege. Judah is all swept away, swept into exile. Jerusalem, lift up your eyes and look. See who are on you from the north. Where is the flock entrusted to your charge, that flock so fair? What will you say when you feel the sway of those who you trained as allies? Shall not anguish seize you like the throes of a woman in labor? And if you say to yourself, "Why ever has this befallen me?" It is

0: for a host of sins that you are exposed and stripped. 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Can a leopard change his spots? As soon can you do right, so accustomed to do wrong. I will scatter you like straw driven by a desert wind. Such is the lot I deal to you, your destiny, because you have forgotten me, says the Eternal, and relied on what was false. 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Yes, on the open hills your lewdness I have seen. 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Will you ever be clean? What the Eternal said to Jeremiah on the drought. A wail goes up from Jerusalem. Judah is woebegone. The citizens are cowering. They sit in black on the ground. The nobles send out slaves for water, but they find none in the reservoirs, and come back with empty pitchers, disappointed and dumbfounded. The farmers are aghast, for no rain falls. The plowmen are dismayed, and cover their heads. When the hind calves in the open, she deserts her young. Wild asses stand upon the knolls, panting for air. Their eyes are glazed for lack of pasture. Who can give rain? Some false god of the pagans? Can the skies send down showers? Is it not thou, Eternal One, our God? And so we wait for thee, who doest all. Act, O Eternal, for thine own sake. Even though our sins accuse us, though many a time we have fallen away and sinned against thee. But O thou hope of Israel, be her savior in an evil plight. Why be like a passing stranger, one who stays but for a night? Why be like a man asleep who cannot help? O thou Eternal, surely thou art still among us. Surely we belong to thee. Do not forsake us. You've been listening to the Word of God from the book of Jeremiah.
1: 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Listen now to the Word of God from the book of Ezekiel. This word from the Eternal came to me. Son of man, speak to your own people and say to them, when I bring the sword upon a country, and the natives take one of their number and make him their sentinel, if he sees the sword coming on the land and blows the trumpet to warn the folk, then anyone who hears the sound of the trumpet and does not take warning, but is swept off by the sword, that man is responsible for his own death. He heard the sound of the trumpet and he did not take warning. He is responsible for his own death. Had he taken warning, he would have saved his life. But if the sentinel does not blow the trumpet when he sees the sword coming, and if the sword comes and sweeps off any one of the folk, that man is swept off on account of his iniquity, but for his death I will hold the sentinel responsible. Now, son of man, I have placed you as a sentinel for Israel. Whenever you hear a word from my lips, warn them from me. When I tell the wicked you must die, then if you do not say a word of warning to the wicked, to give up his evil course, he has to die for his iniquity. But I will hold you responsible. Yet if you warn the wicked to give up his evil course, and if he will not give it up, he has to die for his iniquity, but you have saved yourself. Son of man, tell Israel this is your cry, that our transgressions and our sins press upon us. We are wasting away under them. How can we live? Tell them, by my life, says the Lord the Eternal, I have no desire for the death of the wicked, but for him to live by giving up his evil course. Give up up your evil courses. Give them up. O Israel, why will you die? And tell your people this, O son of man, a good man's goodness shall not save him when he goes wrong. A wicked man's wickedness shall not ruin him when he gives up his wickedness. Neither shall a good man's goodness keep him alive when he sins. When I tell the good man, you shall live, and when he relies upon his goodness and commits iniquity, none of his good deeds shall be remembered. He shall die for the iniquity he has committed. And when I tell the wicked, you shall die, and when he gives up his sins, and he does what is lawful and right, restoring the pledge deposited with him, refunding what he has robbed and following the rules that lead to life, he shall certainly live, he shall not die. None of the sins that he has committed shall be remembered against him. He has done what is lawful and right, he shall certainly live. Yet your people complain, the Lord is not acting fairly. It is they who are not acting fairly. When a good man gives up being good to commit iniquity, he shall die for it. When a wicked man gives up being wicked to do what is lawful and right, he shall live by that. And yet you complain, the Eternal is not acting fairly. O Israel, I will deal with every one of you as he has lived. You've been listening to the Message and Counsel of God from the Book of Ezekiel. Bringing you what is old and what is new from the storehouse of God. Welcome to Logos, the Word of God, from the Book of Ecclesiastes. A good name in life is better than nard, but the day of death is better than the day of birth. Better to go to the house of mourning than to the house of feasting, for death is the end of all men, and the living should keep that in mind. Grief is better than gaiety, for sadness does the soul good. The heart of wise men turns to the house of mourning. The heart of fools turns to the house of mirth. Better attend to censure from the wise than listen to a song from fools. For like nettles, crackling under kettles, is the cackle of a fool. This too is vain, for a judge to make a fool of himself by oppression, and for life to be ruined by taking bribes. The end of a business is better than its beginning, and patience is better than pride. Never be hasty in your anger. It is only fools who cherish wrath. Never ask why the past was better than the present. That is a foolish question. Wisdom is as good as an inheritance, a real profit for mankind. For wisdom, like wealth, is a defense, but knowledge does more good than money. It safeguards a man's life. Ponder the doings of God. Who can straighten what he twists? In prosperous days, enjoy yourself. But in evil days, ponder this, that the one is the doing of God as well as the other, all to keep man from knowing what is to happen. All manner of things I have seen in my fleeting life, the good man perishing by his very goodness, and the evil man flourishing upon his evil. Be not over good, be not over wise. Why expose yourself to trouble? And be not over evil either. Never play the fool. Why die before your time? The best way is to take the one line and yet not avoid the other. He who stands in awe of God shall avoid both extremes. Wisdom is better protection for the wise than a dozen wardens for a city. For there is not a single good man upon earth whose good deeds are without some sinful lapse. One thing more, never listen to all that people say. You may hear your own slave cursing you. As many a time you must confess, you yourself have cursed other people. All this I have tested by means of wisdom. I thought to become wise, but wisdom remained out of reach. Reality is beyond my grasp. Deep it lies, very deep, and no one can lay hands upon the heart of things. I cast about in my mind to know and survey and discover wisdom and the reason of things, finding that wickedness is folly, and folly madness. And I discovered something more bitter even than death. The woman who entangles men, whose heart is a net, whose clasp is a chain. A man by God's good favor shall escape her, but she will snare a sinner. Vainly have I sought over and again the truth of things, putting together this and that. But here is what I have found, says the speaker. One true man in 1,000, but never a true woman. Here is all I have been able to discover. God made the race of men upright, but many a cunning wile have they contrived. You've been listening to the Message and Counsel of God from the Book of Ecclesiastes. Listen now to the Word of God from the Book of Psalms. Why art thou standing so far off, O Eternal, hiding thyself in desperate hours? The ungodly are haughty and harry the downtrodden. May they be snared in their own schemes. The ungodly boasts of his rapacity. The plunderer despises the Eternal. He thinks in his insolence, God never punishes. His thoughts amount to this, there is no God at all. The dealings of thy justice high are far beyond his sight. Life for him is always stable. He laughs at any who oppose him, thinking he can never fail, never come to grief. His talk is of perjury and of craft. Mischief and injury slip from his tongue. He lurks round hamlets and murders innocent folk in secret, ever on the outlook for the hapless. He lies in ambush like a lion in his lair, hiding to catch the weak and drag them off. He hunts the helpless till they drop, unlucky victims in his clutches. And he thinks, God has forgotten. He hides his face, he never sees. But thou hast seen this misery and mischief. Thou markest it to punish it thyself. The hapless can leave their plight to thee, thou helper of the forlorn. Take action, O Eternal, lift thy hand. O God, forget not the afflicted. How dare ungodly men scorn God, thinking that thou wilt never punish? Shatter the ungodly's power. Punish his evil till there is no more. The Eternal reigns as king forevermore. The pagans are gone from his land. Thou hearest the desire of the afflicted. Thou heedest them. Thou listenest to them, that the forlorn and the downtrodden may have justice, and mortal man may no more be a terror. Profane men think there is no God. Depraved their lives are, and detestable, and not one of them does right. The Eternal looks from heaven upon mankind to see if any have the sense to care for God. But all are faithless, one and all are tainted. Not one does right, no, not a single one. Shall they not rue it, all these rascals devouring my people with their extortion? Ha! They're in a panic, for the Eternal is indeed with the godly. You would baffle these weak folk, but the Eternal is their resource. Oh, that Israel's deliverance would come from Zion. When the Eternal restores the fortunes of his people, how Jacob will exult, how glad Israel will be. In thy pavilion, O Eternal, who may be a guest? Who may dwell on thy sacred hill? He whose life is blameless, he who does right, he whose words are from the heart, no scandal on his tongue to hurt his fellow, no insult heaped upon his neighbor. He has contempt for rogues and honors those who reverence the Eternal. He keeps to his oath, though he may lose by it. He takes no interest on a loan, and he is not to be bribed against the innocent. He, living so, shall never be rejected. How rare it is, how lovely, this fellowship of those who meet together. Sweet is the sacred oil poured on the head that flows down Aaron's beard, down to the very collar of his robe, vital as dew of Hermon that falls on the hills of Sion. For in this fellowship has the Eternal fixed the blessing of an endless life. You've been listening to the Word of God from the Book of Psalms. You can hear this message and more online at logosradio.info. You're listening to Logos, the Word of God, from the first book of Thessalonians. Finally, brothers, we beg and beseech you in the Lord Jesus to follow our instructions about the way you are to live, so as to satisfy God. You are leading that life, but you are to excel in it still further. You remember the injunctions we gave you by the authority of the Lord Jesus. It is God's will that you should be consecrated, that you abstain from sexual vice, that each of you should learn to take a wife for himself, chastely and honorably, not to gratify sensual passion, like the Gentiles in their ignorance of God. No one is to defraud or overreach his brother in this matter, for the Lord avenges all these sins, as we told you already in our solemn protest against them. God did not call us to be impure, but to be consecrated. Hence, he who disregards this disregards not man, but the God who gave you his Holy Spirit. You need no one to write to you upon brotherly love, for you are yourselves taught by God to love one another, as indeed is your practice, towards all the brothers through all Macedonia. We beseech you, brothers, to excel in this more and more. Also, endeavor to live quietly, attend to your own business, and, as we charged you, work with your hands, so that your life may be respected by the outside world and be self-supporting. We would like you, brothers, to understand about those who are asleep in death. You must not grieve for them like the rest of men who have no hope. Since we believe that Jesus died and rose again, it follows that by means of Jesus, God will bring with him those who have fallen asleep. For we tell you, as the Lord has told us, that we, the living, who survive till the Lord comes, are by no means to take precedence of those who have fallen asleep. The Lord himself will descend from heaven with a loud summons. When the archangel calls and the trumpet of God sounds, the dead in Christ will rise first, and then we, the living who survive, will be caught up along with them in the clouds to meet the Lord in the air. And so we will be with the Lord forever. Now then, encourage one another with these words. As regard to the course and periods of time, brothers, you have no need to be written to. You know perfectly well that the day of the Lord comes like a thief in the night. When all's well and all is safe are on the lips of men, then, all of a sudden, destruction is upon them, like pangs on a pregnant woman. Escape? There is none. But, brothers, you are not in the darkness for the day to surprise you like thieves. You are all sons of the light and sons of the day. We do not belong to the night or the darkness. Well, then, we must not sleep like the rest of men, but be wakeful and sober. For sleepers sleep by night, and drunkards are drunk by night. But we must be sober, we who belong to the day, clad in faith and love as our coat of mail, with the hope of salvation as our helmet. For God destined us not for wrath, but to gain salvation through our Lord Jesus Christ, who died for us, that waking in life or sleeping in death, we should live together with him. Encourage one another, therefore, and let each edify the other, as indeed you are doing. Brothers, we beg you to respect those who are working among you, presiding over you in the Lord, maintaining discipline. Hold them in special esteem and affection for the sake of their work. Be at peace among yourselves. We beseech you, brothers, keep a check on loafers. Encourage the faint-hearted. Sustain weak souls, and never lose your temper with anyone. See that none of you pays back evil for evil, but always aim at what is kind to one another and all the world. Rejoice at all times. Never give up prayer. Thank God for everything. Such is his will for you in Christ Jesus. Never quench the fire of the Spirit. Never disdain prophetic revelations, but test them all, retaining what is good and abstaining from whatever kind is evil. You've been listening to the Message and Counsel of God from the First Book of Thessalonians. Bringing you what is noble and right and true. Welcome to Logos, the Word of God, from the First Book of John. It is of what existed from the very beginning, of what we heard with our ears, of what we saw with our eyes, of what we witnessed and touched with our own hands. It is the Logos of life. The life has appeared. We saw it. We testify to it. We bring you word of that eternal life, which existed with the Father and was disclosed to us. It is of what we saw and heard that we bring you word, so that you may share in our fellowship. And our fellowship is with the Father and with his Son, Jesus Christ. We are writing this to you that our joy may be complete. Here is the message we learned from him and announced to you. God is light, and in him there is no darkness, none. If we say we have fellowship with him when we live and move in darkness, then we are lying. We are not practicing the truth. But if we live and move within the light, as he is within the light, then we have fellowship with one another. And the blood of Jesus, his Son, cleanses us from every sin. If we say we are not guilty, we are deceiving ourselves, and the truth is not in us. If we confess our sins, he is faithful and just. He forgives our sins and cleanses us from all iniquity. If we say we have not sinned, we make him a liar, and his word is not within us. My dear children, I am writing this to you that you may not sin. But if anyone does sin, we have an advocate with the Father, in Jesus Christ, the just. He is himself the propitiation for our sins. though not for ours alone, but also for the whole world. This is how we may be sure that we know him, by obeying his commands. He who says, "I know him," but does not obey his commands, is a liar, and the truth is not in him. But whoever obeys his word, in him love to God is really complete. This is how we may be sure that we are in him. He who says he remains in him ought to be living as he lived. Beloved, I am not writing to you any new command, but an old command, which you have had from the very beginning. The old command is the word you have heard, and yet it is a new command that I am writing to you, realized in him and also in yourselves, because the darkness is passing away, and the true light is already shining. He who says he is in the light and hates his brother is in darkness still. He who loves his brother remains in the light, and in the light there is no pitfall. But he who hates his brother is in darkness. He walks in darkness and does not know where he is going, for the darkness has blinded his eyes. Dear children, I am writing to you because your sins are forgiven for his sake. Fathers, I am writing to you because you know him who is from the very beginning. Young men, I am writing to you because you have conquered the evil one. Children, I have written to you because you know the Father. Fathers, I have written to you because you know him who is from the very beginning. Young men, I have written to you because you are strong, and the word of God remains within you, and you have conquered the evil one. You've been listening to the Word of God from the first book of John. Providing you with oil for your lamp. Welcome to Logos, the Word of God, from the book of 2 Samuel. The Eternal is my crag, my stronghold, my deliverer. He is mine. My God, my fortalice where I take shelter, my shield, my saving strength, my refuge and retreat, my rescue from the violent. The Eternal is to be praised. I call to him, and I am rescued from my foes. For waves of death broke round me. Floods of destruction burst on me. Deadly nets entangled me, and fatal snares surprised me. I called to the Eternal in my plight, called to my God for aid, and he in his palace heard my voice. My cry came to his ears. The earth was swaying, quaking. Heaven's very bases shook and swayed before his anger. Smoke fumed from his nostrils, and scorching fire from his lips, that kindled blazing coal. As down he came on the bending sky, the storm cloud at his feet. He rode on the flying cherubs. He swooped with the wings of the wind, shrouding himself in darkness that veiled his presence round, with rain clouds dark and dense, hail and lightning flashing before him, as from heaven the Eternal thundered, as the Most High uttered his voice. He scattered his arrows, shot twisting flashes of lightning, till the beds of the sea were seen, and earth's foundations were laid bare, as the Eternal stormed, as his nostrils snorted. He reaches down to raise me. He draws me from the flood. He frees me from my foe so strong, from haters far too strong for me, who assailed me by surprise in my distress. But the Eternal comes to my support, and he sets me free in a clear space. As he delights in me, he rescues me. The Eternal deals with me as I am upright. He recompenses me for my clean life, for I have kept to the Eternal's road and never sinned by swerving from my God. His rules are all before my mind. I never swerved from his commands. I was blameless in his eyes and kept clear of my sins. So the Eternal has rewarded me for my integrity, for a life clean in his eyes. To the kind thou provest kind, and true to the true. To the pure thou provest pure, and treacherous to the treacherous. The humble thou wilt raise, the haughty thou wilt mark and abase. O Eternal, thou art my lamp. O Eternal, thou wilt make my darkness shine. By God's help I can face a troop. By God's help I can leap a wall. God is unerring in his ways. The Eternal's promises are tried and true. He shields all who take shelter with him. For who is God save the Eternal? Who is steadfast save our God? God is my stronghold. God is a perfect guide to me. He makes me nimble as a deer and sets me on the height. He trains me how to fight till I can bend a bow of bronze. Thou hast shielded me with thine aid. Thine answers to prayer have raised me. Thou hast given me room to move and a foothold sure. I chase my foes and kill them. I never turn till they are killed. I kill them, felling them till they cannot rise. They fall down at my feet. For thou hast braced me for the fray, making my assailants drop before me. Thou makest my foes fly before me, till I finish off those who hate me. They look for help, but there is none to help them. They look to the Eternal, and they get no answer. And I pound them to pieces like dust. I stamp on them like mud in the street. I scatter them far and wide. Thou hast freed me from feud in my nation, and kept me to be head over pagans. Outsiders fawn on me. Foreigners render homage to me. Once they hear of me, they come cringing. Foreigners give way and come limping out of their forts. The Eternal is living. Blessed be my might. Exalted be my strong God of victory. God who lets me enjoy my vengeance, crushing the nations under me, succoring me from my foes. O thou who settest me high above my enemies, who rescuest me from violence. I thank thee, O Eternal, before pagans. I will sing thy praise. He gives his king great victories and kindness to his chosen prince, to David and his dynasty forever. You've been listening to the Word of God from the book of 2 Samuel. Break up your fallow ground by seeking knowledge of God. You're listening to Logos, the Word of God. You have reached an oasis in the desert of sin. Welcome to Logos, the Word of God, from the book of Psalms. Happy are they who live uprightly, living by the Eternal's law. Happy are they who follow his injunctions, giving him undivided hearts, who do no wrong, who keep to his paths. Thou hast laid down thy behests for us to do them diligently.
2: Oh, that my life were set upon thine obedience! No shame befalls me when I heed thy commands. As I learn the justice of thy rulings, I thank thee with unfeigned heart. I will obey thee, never do thou forsake me. How can a young man keep life clean? By keeping to thy word. I give thee an undivided heart. O, never may I stray from thy control. I store thy word within my heart, to keep myself from sinning against thee. Blessed be thou, O Eternal, teach me thy will. My lips recount all that thy lips enjoin. I find more joy in thine injunctions than in any wealth. I muse upon thy behests and mark thy paths. In thy will I delight. I never will forget thy word. Deal kindly with thy servant, till I live to do thy bidding. Open mine eyes to see the wonders of thy law. Hide not thy commands from me, an alien on the earth. My soul yearns all the time for thee to intervene, to check the arrogant, to curse all who swerve from thy control. Relieve me from their insults and contempt, for I follow thine injunctions. Nobles may plan to attack me, but thy servant muses upon thine orders. My advisers are thine own injunctions. I delight in them. My soul is bowed to the dust. Revive me, even as thou hast promised. Teach me thine orders, thou who answerest me when I tell thee of my plight. Show me how thy will works, that I may muse upon thy wondrous deeds. My soul is melting under trouble. Nerve me as thou hast promised. Keep me from being false to thee, and graciously direct me. A faithful life is what I choose. Thy demands are my desire. O thou Eternal, disappoint me not. I bind me to thy bidding. I will obey thee eagerly, as thou dost open up my life. Teach me, Eternal, how thine orders run, and I will follow them step by step. Instruct me how to carry out thy law, and with my whole heart I will keep it. Lead me along in thine obedience, for this is my joy. Incline my heart to thy behests, and to no love of gain. Make me alive to follow thee, and turn mine eyes from cravings vain. Fulfill thy promise to thy servant, to advance thy faith. Remove the insults that I dread, and intervene for good. As thou art true, revive me. I am yearning for thy will. Let thy love come to my rescue, even as thou hast promised. Then I can face my revilers, relying on thy promises. Leave me not speechless for the truth. My hope is thou wilt intervene. I would obey thy law continually, always and evermore. Let me live unhampered, for I study thy behests. I bear testimony to thy law before kings, unashamed. I take delight in thy commands, so dear to me. I adore thy commands and muse upon thine orders. Remember thy promise to thy servant, for thou didst bid me hope. This comforts me in trouble. Thy promise puts life into me. Arrogant men may deride me, but from thy law I never swerve. I console myself, remembering thy judgments of old. Hot indignation seizes me at the ungodly who forsake thy law. Thy statutes are my songs, as I wander through the world. I remember thy name by night, and I obey thy law. This is my blessed lot, to carry out thy behests. Yes, O Eternal, to obey thy bidding, this is my lot. With all my heart I pray thee to revive me, as thou hast promised. Thinking on how to live, I turn to thy directions. I hasten instantly to follow thy commands. Evil men may ensnare me, but I never forget thy law. At midnight I rise to praise thee for thy just interventions. I keep company with all thy worshippers who carry out thy will. Teach me thine orders, for the world is full of thy goodness. Thou hast been good to thy servant, as thou didst promise. Train me in judgment and knowledge, for I believe in thy commands. Before my trouble I went wrong, but now I do thy bidding. Thou art good, and thou doest good. Teach me thine orders. Proud men bespatter me with lies, but I carry out thy behests. Their minds are gross and dull, but I thrill to thy law. It is good for me to have been in trouble, to learn thy will. Thy law means more to me than piles of gold and silver. Thy hands made and molded me, to understand thy orders. May thy worshippers rejoice to see me waiting on thy word. Just are thy dealings, I know. Thou wert faithful in afflicting me. But now console me with thy love, as thou hast promised thy servant. Let thy compassion bring me life, for my delight is in thy law. Confound the arrogant who ill-treat me, as I muse on thy behests. Let thy worshippers learn how thou rulest, by turning to my case. Let my obedience to thee be perfect, that I may not be disgraced. My soul pines for thy saving aid. I am waiting for thy promise. I pine with looking for thy promises. When wilt thou comfort me? Though shriveled like a wineskin in the smoke, I never forget thine orders. How few are thy servants' days! When wilt thou doom my persecutors? Insolent creatures, reckless of thy law, they dig pitfalls for me. Help me against their wanton wiles, O faithful lawgiver. They nearly made an end of me, but I would not give up thy laws. As thou art loving, revive me, and I will do thy bidding. You've been listening to the Word of God from the Book of Psalms. Bringing you what is old and what is new from the storehouse of God. You're listening to Logos, the Word of God, from the book of Isaiah. But now, my servant Jacob, my chosen Israel, listen. Here is the promise of the Eternal who made you, your helper from your birth. Fear not, O my servant Jacob, O Jeshurun, whom I chose, for I pour water on the thirsty land, and streams on the dry ground. I pour my spirit on your children, my blessing on your offspring, till they spring up like grass among the waters, like willows by a watercourse. One shall say, I am the Eternal's, another shall call himself Jacob, and another shall mark his hand the Eternal's, and be honored with Israel as a surname. Here is the word of the Eternal, King of Israel, Israel's deliverer, the Lord of hosts. I am the first, and I am the last. There is no God beside me. Who is like me? Let him come forward with his claim. Let him set out his case before me. Who foretold the future long ago? Pray, let us hear what is still to be. Fear nothing, dread not in days to come. Have I not foretold it and announced it long ago? You are my witnesses whether there is any God, any power besides me. Makers of idols are all inane, and their adored images are futile. An idol's devotees are blind and dull. Their end is shame. Who would ever carve a god or cast an idol? Mere futilities. The spells put on it make a sorry show, and its magic charms are only man-made. Let its adherents gather, let them come forward, and they shall quake, they shall at once be disconcerted. The blacksmith works with the coals and hammers the idol into shape, plying his brawny arms, losing strength as he grows hungry and weary for a drink of water. The worker in wood draws lines on the block, marking them with a pencil. Then he shapes the idol with his plane into a human figure, comely as a man to occupy a shrine. In cutting timber for this purpose, a man will fix upon some plane or oak which God planted and the rain nourished to serve as fuel. Men kindle a fire with it to warm themselves, or start a blaze in order to bake bread. But he turns it into a god for worship. He makes it into an idol and bows down to it. Half of it he burns in the fire, roasting flesh on the embers. He eats the roast meat and he is satisfied, warming himself and saying, "Ha, I feel warm now, I feel the glow." The other half he turns into a god, into an idol, and bows down to it, worshiping it, praying to it, crying, "Save me, for you are my God." Such men are ignorant and senseless. Their eyes are bedaubed. They cannot see, and their minds are closed to knowledge. None of them calls to mind. None has sense and wit enough to say to himself, "Half of it I burned in the fire, baking bread upon its embers, and roasting meat for food. And am I to make the other half a horrid idol? Am I to bow down to a wooden block?" Ashes will satisfy a man who is so duped by a delusion that he cannot pull himself up by asking, "Am I not holding to something false and vain?" Remember this, O Jacob, O Israel, my witness. You are my servant. I made you. O Israel, you will not renounce me? I have swept aside your ill deeds like a mist, and your sins like a cloud. I have redeemed you. Oh, return to me. Sing, O heavens, for the Eternal has done it. Shout aloud, O earth below. Burst into song, ye mountains, ye forests, and all trees. For the Eternal has redeemed Jacob, gaining honor to himself by Israel. You've been listening to the Message and Counsel of God from the Book of Isaiah. You're listening to Logos, the Word of God, from the Book of Revelation. Then I saw seven trumpets being given to the seven angels who stand before God. And another angel went and stood at the altar with a golden censer. He was given abundant incense to be laid with the prayers of all the saints upon the golden altar in front of the throne. And the smoke of the incense with the prayers of all the saints rose up from the angel's hand before God. Then the angel took the censer, filled it with fire from the altar, and poured it on the earth. There followed peals of thunder, loud blasts,
3: flashes of lightning, and an earthquake. The seven angels with the seven trumpets prepared to blow their blasts,